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1: The Dow winners, Caterpillar, Goldman Sachs, and J.P. 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The Dow decliners, Microsoft, Home Depot, and Sherwin-Williams. The Dow falling 507 points, the Nasdaq lower by 355, S&P 500 down 91. Hillary Barsky, Fox News.
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0: Hello, America. Mark Levin here. Our number, 877-381-3811, 877-381-3811. Well, you know what? We've had a full board for like an hour, and so we better go to the callers and we'll let you have your input on this. Let us start from the top and go to the bottom. Ed, Las Vegas, Nevada. How are you, Ed?
19: I'm fine, thank you.
0: Go right
19: I'm
0: ahead,
19: I'm a
0: please.
19: Long-term fan.
6: Thank you.
12: I'm a long-term fan, and I'd like to offer this idea regarding the conduct of the Iran war. We are entering the era of top-down warfare, and we need to embrace it. If a nation's leaders initiate the killing of another nation's citizens in cold blood, those leaders will be selectively taken out life for life from the top down. Israel has demonstrated this approach against Iran and against Hezbollah, and the U.S. has taken out terrorist leaders. I think we need to make this practice explicit. From now on...
6: Well, we can't make it explicit because we actually have a federal law that makes it illegal. Most of those leaders that were killed by the Israelis, probably for that reason, or they were killed with air power, not assassins per se.
12: Yes, but at the direction of the leaders of the enemy, basically. And yes, it has to be passed by Congress or pushed by the American people. But I think this would bring an end to warfare in general.
6: Well, it hasn't. They took out the leadership in Iran. They've taken out the leadership in Hezbollah. They've taken out the leadership with Hamas. Hezbollah hasn't been disarmed. Israel's been forced to pull back. Hamas hasn't been disarmed. Israel's been forced to pull back, yet they've killed all their leadership. I just don't think it's that simple. I think it's helpful, but I don't think that's the end-all and be-all.
12: Well, certainly you have a good point. The thing is, going forward, if mm-hmm. this is made explicit, then these leaders have to think twice about, you know, taking lives.
6: Yeah, but what if we're dealing with leaders who are prepared to do that, like a Khomeini, like the leadership in Iran? They don't believe that death is the end. They believe they're going to go to a better world. I'm just telling you what's in the writings. They're going to have 72 virgins and so forth and so on. They believe that it's actually a better way. And that's why you have suicide bombers.
12: All right. Well, we have to make sure that the leaders become extinct.
6: All right, I got you. Ed, thanks for the call, my friend. Do call back. I appreciate you. Let's go to Robbie, San Diego, California, on the Mark Levin app. How are you?
18: Hey, good, Mark. How are you doing?
6: I'm okay. Thank you.
18: Okay. First of all, I want to really thank you for taking the lead on posing this MOU and associated problems with it by really laying out how dangerous this deal is.
6: In the end, it's not going to matter, but, you know, I do what I do because I believe in it.
18: Okay. I hope it will matter. I just wanted to make a couple of quick points. One is that I believe that if this deal goes through, that it will be disastrous for the Republicans in the midterms. Certainly, I believe losing the House and likely losing the Senate, and would define to a significant degree, not totally, President Trump's legacy, whether for the better or for the worse. And the second point is that there is a way, I believe, to defeat the Iranian regime through the Operation Inherent Resolve model that General Dan Kane and President Trump used to defeat the ISIS caliphate in Iraq early on in President.
6: Now, what in particular do you mean by that?
18: Like, for example, looking at the Kurdish allies and other allies, arming them, that's something that should be done
6: But we've been bad-mouthing now the Kurdish allies because Erdogan doesn't like them. They've been accused of stealing weapons. I said accused. And, of course, we didn't arm the Iranian people. I feel this is a big mistake. As I've said repeatedly, Reagan did it on four or five continents. And to great effect. And you don't have to put your own boots on the ground. And I notice all the people who talk about we don't want to send in soldiers. That's fine. I get that. I agree. But why aren't we arming the people on the ground? And they never ask and they don't care because they're unserious. They're just looking for reasons not to do what Trump did in June and what he did in February. And it's these very same woke Reich types who are now so bizarrely criticizing those who supported Donald Trump from the earliest moments on what he's trying to do, who are now saying, see, we were right, you were wrong. No, you were wrong the whole time, and you're still wrong. Anyway, go ahead.
18: Yeah, so the problem is President Trump said today that it looks like he couldn't beat Iran in this, basically this war of attrition. They would hold on to power, But if they take it a few steps, like they take over peripheral cities in Iran, and, you know, access the, like, IRGC, stockpiles of weapons, and they...
6: Let me just put it to you this way. None of us are really that expert at it, but I will tell you, you know that old line, if there's a will, there's a way?
18: Yes.
6: We're spending hundreds of billions of dollars on defense, on intelligence, on counterterrorism. If there's a will, there's a way. You understand what I'm saying?
18: Exactly. And that's why I said the Operation Inherent Resolve example, because there were very few American casualties, and America defeated the caliphate, which is the entire country.
6: I'll tell you what I fear when I listen to these people. I fear if we ever have to fight China. I mean, now that is a horrendous potential, horrendous consequences. And I just fear when I hear some of these members of Congress, some of these people on the Internet, some of these people in broadcasting, they have no context for anything. Zero. All right, my friend, thank you for your call. Can you hear that noise, Mr. Producer? It's so strange. I'm not going to get into it because it's security related. But it's a noise that comes on my iPhone, and you don't hear it through the microphone, do you? It's crazy. I don't know how that can be. Let's keep going. Great calls. Let's go to Naira, Boca Raton, Florida, wonderful area, on the Mark Levin app. How are you?
19: Hi, Mark Levin, the great one. I feel like somebody kicked me in the gut, stabbed me in the back, and twist the knife. That's how I feel by Trump. I was always saying I think he's the greatest president of all time. And you guys spoke of Erdogan, and yes, his first big mistake was when he listened to Erdogan, who said, don't give arms to the Kurds. First big mistake. And I'm telling you, he's kicked Bibi to the, kicked him, stomped on him in Israel. If not for Israel, we wouldn't have been in the position to have all this success.
6: The way I see it is they're an ally, and these berating comments are intended to soften him up so he will accommodate this deal, and he's not going to do it. He can't do it. He would endanger his entire society and his people and his government. We would never do it. And so to just say they fire two drones into the desert, they don't hit anybody, and he blows up a building. No, we know that's not true. The problem is it plays into the horrific game that is being played by the podcasters, by the woke right, and by others. It just adds to it and builds up to it. He doesn't mean it, but that's how they take it, and that's what they mean by it. All right, my friend, I appreciate your call. Let's slip in another one here. Let us go to Phil, Philadelphia, Pennsylvania, on WNPP. Go.
20: Yes, sir. Mark, there has never been a better time for the Kurdish people to establish their own country. Iran has no air force, no navy, no radar, and they've been at war with them.
6: Yes, but Turkey's not going to permit it.
20: We don't have to give them weapons. We don't have to feed them.
6: I'm not talking about giving them weapons. You're not listening to me. You're talking about Iran. It's on its back.
20: Right.
6: Turkey won't permit it.
20: The Shah gets over there and says, listen, help me get that.
6: But the Shah's not over there yet.
20: But couldn't he cut a deal with the Kurdish people and say, hey,
6: okay, listen to me. The Shah is here in America. He's not in a position to cut a deal with any group of people. The Kurds are not armed to do anything like this. When I said we should arm the Iranians, the answer is, well, we tried to arm them through the Kurds, but they stole the weapons. And all I know is Erdogan intervened. He didn't want it done, so we pulled back. And so you're missing the key element, which is Turkey. And you're also missing it as the relationship with the United States. So it's not so simple that the prince, the Shah, will just announce, we're going to have a relationship with the Kurds, and this is a perfect time because Iran's on its back. It's not going to work. Thank you for your call. Let us go to Sally, Cleveland, Ohio, on Sirius XM satellite. Sally, how are you?
21: Well, Mark, I'm very alarmed and disappointed in this MOU. The terms that you've outlined, it's a big sellout. It's number one, a sellout to the Iranian protesters that we said to rise up, we would help them. and then they were slaughtered. It's secondly a sellout to Israel with us trying to tell them how to manage Lebanon when Hezbollah has caused the evacuation of a great portion of their north part of the country. And they have a right to defend themselves any way they see fit. And thirdly, it's a sellout to future generations of Americans who are now going to have to face this deadly enemy in the future. And so I really am sorry to see this occur. And thank you for letting me opine.
6: Okay, my friend. You're more than welcome, and we'll continue this. We'll be right back.
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had a lot of tense discussion issues and so forth, so I just wanted to do that. Now I'm going to read you all something from the great Douglas Murray, who now is a columnist with, among others, the Free Press, provided to me by my wifey. And it is a great piece. It says, it's often said that international agreements are not worth the paper they're written on. Fortunately, the memorandum understanding, the MOU, that the U.S. is reportedly signing with a revolutionary Islamic regime in Iran is fittingly a virtual document and has so far been signed electronically. At present, the Trump administration seems to have united its critics from the left and the right, foreign and domestic, over the deal to end current hostilities. Three aspects of the deal symbolize the problem. The first is that one of the initial steps in the process insists that the regime in Tehran allows the Strait of Hormuz to be open to international shipping and the free flow of oil carriers and other vessels through the region. The trouble is that the Iranian regime has for decades used this strategic vantage point to blackmail the world. Whenever the Iranian regime wanted to put pressure on other countries, for instance, to lift sanctions against the regime sent its vessels to go poaching in the straits. Even during President Trump's first term in office, Iranian military vessels repeatedly harassed and threatened American warships, flying drones at them and provoking them to fire warning shots at Iranian attack crafts. Throughout the same period, the Iranian Navy mined waters in the region, including in other nations' waters, and attacked commercial vessels from places as far afield as Japan, Hong Kong, and Norway. In 2019, the Iranian Navy seized a British-flagged Swedish-owned tanker, the Stena Impero. That was a tanker that was in international waters when the Iranians seized it. They directed the tanker into Iranian waters and then held the vessel and its crew for 2 months, retaliation for Britain's enforcement of global sanctions. That's what the Iranian regime was doing in relatively normal times, so why should anyone believe that after the past year war, they will start to be generous in their treatment of international waters? The second aspect of the reported deal, which is surprising critics and supporters of Trump alike, is the suggestion that the agreement would allow a vast flow of cash to enter Iran. In a CBS interview on Monday morning, Vice President J.D. Vance seemed to confirm that Iran would get access, quote-unquote, to an inflow of funds worth somewhere in the region of $300 billion within months of striking the deal. The Vice President was at pains to say that this reconstruction fund, so-called, would not come from American taxpayers but rather investments for various Gulf countries. Whatever the source of funds, payouts to Tehran have been tried before. The results were disastrous, which Trump knows very well. In 2015, when the Iranian regime signed the Joint Comprehensive Plan of Action, that's the nuclear deal with Obama, and the UK and US, Russia, China, France, and Germany, one of the perks for Iran was the release of previously frozen Iranian assets. Those assets held by foreign banks during the era of sanctions were estimated to be close to $50 billion. As a candidate in 2016, 2020, and again in 2024, Trump routinely excoriated that outcome. In debates, interviews, and at rallies, he described the decision of the Obama-Biden administration to release the frozen funds as, among other things, dumb, stupid, and crazy. He has repeatedly warned ahead of time and correctly that the regime in Tehran would use such money to finance terrorism in the region and around the world. And sure enough, Iran used its funds to arm its terror proxies across the region, leading to the October 7 attacks, the resulting Gaza war. This is why the berating of Israel and Netanyahu is so appalling to me. And while Trump sometimes inflated the amount of money that had been given to Iran on signing that deal, those sums never came close to the $300 billion figure that has now been agreed to. Now, I want to read the rest of this article, and I'm telling you they agreed to that money because Iran was demanding reparations. And I'm sure the Arab states were demanding it for them. And I'm sure Turkey and Pakistan

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3: The U.S. and Iranian deal takes immediate effect after both sides sign, according to the Pakistan premier. I'm Mickey Briggs from the 24-hour Breaking News Center.
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2: On the ones.
3: We do have an accident. Two right lanes are blocked on 183 westbound at Esther's Road. And slow traffic reported on LBJ Freeway southbound between 30 and Highway 80. Your WBAP forecast from the on-time experts 24/7 Weather Center.
4: I'm WFAA meteorologist Cassie Hyder. We're staying mostly clear tonight. Temperatures drop into the mid-70s. Look for mostly sunny skies on your Thursday. Temperatures in the upper 90s, but the feel-like temperature could make it to around 110 degrees, so a heat advisory is in place. By Friday, we have a 30% coverage of rain and storms, with temperatures dropping into the low 90s.
3: It is 88 degrees in Dallas. We have 90 in Fort Worth. The news is brought to you by Airco Air Conditioning, Heating, and Plumbing. The U.S. and Iranian deal takes immediate effect. That's after both sides sign, according to the Pakistan premier. Pakistani Prime Minister Sharif said that leaders of both the U.S. and Iran had signed an initial agreement and endorsed him as the mediator. He said in a post on X that the deal will enter into force with immediate effect, and as a first step, the Islamic Republic of Iran will immediately reopen the Strait of Hormuz, and the U.S. will immediately lift the naval blockade. Investigators are looking for answers after two inmates have died within a 24-hour window at the Tarrant County Jail this week.
5: 40-year-old James Johnson died in custody Monday. Another 40-year-old man arrested on a marijuana charge died Tuesday. The incidents bring the total to three deaths at the jail so far this year. The sheriff's office says both men declined medical screenings during booking, but community advocates argue the back-to-back deaths highlight a pattern of systemic oversight failures in the Tarrant County Jail. Several state agencies, including the Texas Commission on Jail Standards, are investigating. Cameron Fairchild, WBAP News.
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6: The Dow winners, Caterpillar, Goldman Sachs, and J.P. Morgan Chase. The Dow decliners, Microsoft, Home Depot, and Sherwin-Williams. The Dow falling 507 points, the Nasdaq lower by 355, S&P 500 down 91. Hillary Barsky, Fox News.
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2: A better life with Dr. Sanjay Gupta.
3: Eating a healthy diet is not only good for you physically, it can also keep your brain sharp as you age. According to a new study out of China, people who most closely followed the MIND diet slowed aging in key structures inside their brains by more than 2 years. The MIND diet is a combination of the Mediterranean diet, which we talk a lot about, and the DASH diet, which stands for Dietary Approaches to Stop Hypertension. All three of these diets are similar, but the MIND diet puts more of an emphasis on berries, beans, leafy green vegetables, fish, poultry, whole grains, olive oil, and nuts. You're not going to eat foods with a lot of saturated fat. We're talking cheese, butter, red meat, or anything fried. You really don't have to eat like this 100% of the time. That's the key. Just do the best that you can. I'm Dr. Sanjay Gupta, helping you live a better life.
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1: I think I'm going to start a worldwide petition for Bannon to release the Epstein-Bannon tapes. What do you think about that, Rich? If you're foolish enough to watch Bannon's podcast, all seven of you, you should demand that he at least treat you with enough respect and turn over the Epstein-Bannon videotapes to Congresswoman Luna. To Congresswoman Luna or Congressman Massey or Congressman Ro Khanna. They've all promised to release names, but none of them have asked Bannon to give them the videotapes. Why is that? Why? They all listen to the program. I've told them. He's got videotapes. Everybody knows he has videotapes. Release the Epstein-Bannon tapes. Now, my advice to Congresswoman Luna, and Ro Khanna, who's the biggest con man, Massey, who's a complete freak, but in any event, you can all get together, we can all agree on this, get the Epstein-Bannon tapes, or am I going to have a nationwide petition to get you to do that? I thought you wanted names. There's a name. I just gave you a name. Have him release his videos. All right, let's go on with Douglas Murray. He says here, whatever the source of the funds, this is my view. Payouts to Tehran have been tried before. The results were disastrous, which President Trump knows very well. As a candidate in 2016, 2020, again in 2024, he called them dumb, stupid, and crazy. And he also repeated ahead of time, he also repeatedly warned ahead of time and correctly that the regime in Tehran would use the money to finance terrorism. Then you had the October 7 attacks. Anybody who thinks they're going to be able to bully Bibi Netanyahu in Israel after the October 7 attacks, don't hit them so hard now. All they're doing is firing missiles into the desert. They're kidding themselves. Thirdly, of course, there is the issue that kicked off this latest round of conflict in the first place, the Iranian regime's nuclear ambitions. If the remainder of the Iranian regime has come to the negotiating table in order to give up the residual fissile material for good, then that would be one thing. The enriched uranium, which is believed to be buried deep underground at facilities in Asafan and Fordow and other sites, would need to be manually removed. If an agreement can be reached to extract the uranium in order to ensure that the sites do not leak and that the regime cannot start the program at a later date, then Trump can boast of victory. But here is what is, for many observers, the most disturbing alleged part of the peace deal. The promise, quote-unquote, promise from the Iranian regime that they will not restart their nuclear weapons program. They have lied about their nuclear program for decades, and this lie started from the very top. In the 2000s, Ayatollah Al-Khamenei was said to have produced a fatwa, a religious ruling that opposed the development, creation, or use of nuclear weapons. Mouthpieces of and apologists for the regime spent the next quarter of a century pointing to this as a reason why one of the world's most oil-rich nations was only seeking to enrich uranium to create a nuclear program to provide for domestic energy purposes. Of course, it was a lie, both before and after the signing of the Obama nuclear deal. They were repeatedly caught attempting to produce materials, including enriched uranium, to a level that can only be necessary for the production of nuclear weapons. And long before that deal was signed, the International Atomic Energy Agency and numerous unanimous votes at the UN Security Council repeatedly found the Iranian regime to be in non-compliance with international inspections. I have talked about this to Blue on the Face, on Fox. I've literally taken the deals and I've ripped them up, showing what the Iranians have done with them. 3 years after the signing of the Obama deal, when the Iranian regime had once again promised it was not developing nuclear weapons, the Israeli intelligence agencies carried out an audacious raid on an Iranian nuclear archive south of Tehran. The tens of thousands of documents seized showed beyond any doubt that Tehran had for years been hiding its nuclear weapons program and lying, dissimulating, and hiding the program from the international community, which brings us to the present agreement. It is possible that Trump believes that after his forceful interventions in Iran in 2025 and since February, that the Iranian regime is scared of him. They may well be the case. He has shown himself expert at doing things, at least targeting the supreme leader, that no other political leader would have dared to do. But the issue with the present MOU is not whether the Iranians fear Trump. It is that they look set to receive the funds and freedom to survive and then weapons development another day. I've been explaining this. They're going to wait out Trump, and that's what they're going to do. When Trump first sent the B-2 bomber to Iran, he was fulfilling a historic mission to ensure not only that the Iranian regime could not create a nuclear weapon on his watch, but that they could not create such a weapon on any successor's watch. After all, as the president knows, there can always be another Obama, Biden, or even Kamala Harris. I wonder if he listens to this program. That's the good thing about agreements that aren't worth the paper they're never written on. The Iranians won't take it seriously, neither should we. There's still time to correct this looming mistake.
2: He must be a neocon panican, Mr. Producer.
1: Nah, he's a smart guy. I wouldn't bother reading his column. All right, let's go back to the phones here. Let us go to Jay, Bangor, Maine. Very, very vigorous place on the Mark Levin app. Jay, how are you?
3: Good. WVOM is the station up here. I couldn't remember before when you guys talked to me.
1: WVOM, one of our favorite stations there, brother. Go ahead.
3: Mark, I'd just like to say I'm very disappointed, man. Since World War II, every conflict we've had, we've quit and failed. Mm-hmm. No matter how you look at it, our politicians are weak. And Trump is just as weak as the rest of them. This little paper they got is not worth anything. You know it's not going to change anything. Why do we continue to play games? We didn't give all these reparations to Japan once they bombed us in Pearl Harbor. We didn't do the same thing to the Germans. You cannot let... I mean, we should own everything over there is what I'm trying to say. Mm-hmm. Trump said right on the TV, oh, we don't need no oil. Well, if that's the case, why are we paying $5 a gallon for gas then? Mm-hmm. My point simply is...
1: Your point is, we Americans like a victory. If we're going to go to war, you go to war for victory. You don't go to war for an agreement, do you?
3: No, you take stuff. That's just the way it is. If you win, you win something. And that something is that whole region should be populated with Americans... Dunkin' Donuts, McDonald's. give them
1: You're talking my restaurants now, by the way.
3: That's right. Make Olive Gardens everywhere. You flood the place with Americans. You turn it into America.
1: Should we put some bagel places in there just to put the icing on the cake?
3: Mark, I'm really sorry to say it, but, you know, they're taught at a real, real young age, real, real, real young, that they are the best and everybody else is no good and they need to be. That we need to be eliminated. I'm not saying everybody needs to be eliminated, but the point is, you're never going to change the way they think.
1: No, you're not. And the vice president is still trying to make time in his schedule to come on. They gave us a time that's impossible because I'm taping a number of things and I can't move entire crews. We did offer Tuesday and Wednesday today, and we're offering the 7 and 8 o'clock hour tomorrow. He's trying to make it work, but one of the questions I have is he made a statement, and I'll have the exact quote because I don't have it in front of me, about changing behavior, and that some of them are more reasonable than others. And to me, this is a fundamental flaw, and I'm going to pursue that a little bit with him, as well as other things, in a very polite and, you know, civilized way, but I have some questions about this. Hey, Jay, call again. You sound great, buddy. God bless you, and take care of yourself. Let's go to Greg, Ocean City, New Jersey. By the way, one of our favorite places, my wife and me, on Sirius XM Satellite. Greg, how are you, sir?
4: I'm fine, Mark. First of all, thank you for being the voice of Let's Get This Done. Thank you for being that voice.
1: And why is that so controversial, may I ask you?
4: I don't think it's controversial at all. It's patriotic. It's rational. It's something that we should be doing. And to that point, I told you, call screener, and I was a Navy pilot in 1982.
1: God bless you,
4: man. In the Persian Gulf. Our mission was to be a tripwire. We sailed back and forth in front of the Ras Tanura oil field. It's a place where the supertankers come and fill up. And we were there in case the Iranians, who had threatened to do this, came across and bombed that area. So it blows my mind that 44 years later.
1: And who was the president?
4: The president, geez, in 82.
1: It was Reagan.
4: Reagan, yeah. And But it's incredible.
1: Reagan gets elected, and they're scared to death of him, and they free all the hostages. You remember that? Within 11 or 12 hours of his inauguration. And what else does Reagan do? They actually do interfere with oil. They shoot at one of our naval ships, and what does he do? He takes out literally half of their navy right there. Right. Now, we're hammering them very hard. Please don't get me wrong. But it seems to me all the resources, all the manpower, all the effort, all the work, you finish them off. And if you have advisors who are telling you you can't finish them off, you fire their asses and you get people in who can tell you how to do it. Go right ahead.
4: Yes. Yeah, I think I'm a supporter of the president. I will continue to support him. But I think he is focused on the wrong thing. I think the deal has become the shiny object. It's not the right shiny object. The shiny object should be victory in this conflict. Elimination.
1: By the way, I'm going to continue to support him, too, and I actually think you're right. I think he's got some bad advice, too. I tell people, watch the movie The Bridge on the River Kwai. And at the very end, the colonel and the bridge. That's where we are. And that'll speak for itself. All right, my friend, and thank you for your service, Greg. Great call. What am I doing, Mr. Producer? Pure talk. We love our pure talk here. You know, America doesn't stand for 250 years as a beacon of hope without the brave men and women willing to put their lives on the line to defend it. Now, there's a congresswoman who's online all the time. I don't know what she does. I won't embarrass her. But she put the photos, I think, of some of the individuals who died as a result of this conflict. And I understand it because it's horrible and it's incredibly sad. But what nobody's going to do is put the pictures of the thousands of soldiers who lost their arms, their eyes, who lost their legs, who lost their lives fighting in Iraq as a result of what the Iranian regime was doing to our soldiers. Nobody's going to put online the faces of the Marines who died in their barracks in Beirut at the hands of Hezbollah. Nobody's going to put online the faces of the civilians who died in the two African embassies, our embassies, as a result of Hezbollah blowing up those buildings. And I can go on and on and on. When we didn't fight back against this enemy, we lost thousands of our fellow citizens. Thousands of them were maimed. And so when we're fighting back, the isolationists, the woke right, this is the response we get. They're not supporting the president. They didn't support the president when he made the decision to bomb in June and he made the decision to bomb in February. They're supporting him because they want us to get out. I want us to get out. After we beat them into the ground, and we pull up this regime by the roots, and we arm the people there, and we do what we said we would do, that we're coming to help them. It's not boots on the ground. It's their boots on the ground. For God's sakes. America doesn't stand for 250 years as a beacon of hope without the brave men and women willing to put their lives on the line to defend it, to honor those patriots. Pure Talk and its customers will raise $250,000 for America's Warrior Partnership by the end of July. 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Housing, access to VA benefits, transportation, counseling, the tangible things that give veterans a hand up. 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Pure Talk. So dial #250, say Mark Levin to switch in as little as 10 minutes. You can keep your phone and your phone number. Again, #250, say Mark Levin today. Some of you still haven't switched. You ought to switch for your own good and switch for the good of our vets. Again, #250 and say Mark Levin. We'll be right back.
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14: Heart disease is still the leading cause of death here in the United States and around the world. But what if there was something you could do earlier in life to reduce the odds of becoming a statistic? Well, here in the United States, tens of millions of adults already take a statin to lower their cholesterol. But new guidance put out by the American College of Cardiology and the American Heart Association now emphasize that treating high cholesterol sooner could significantly reduce a person's lifetime risk of heart attack or stroke. How early are we talking? In your 30s, believe it or not. Of course, you need to talk to your doctor about whether statins are right for you, but you should know that the evidence is really starting to stack up that shows the earlier you get a jump on reducing lifelong exposure to plaque-causing lipids and lipoproteins, the better the odds are going to be for you. Make sure you get your cholesterol checked. That's the first step. I'm Dr. Sanjay Gupta, helping you live a better life.
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0: Listen, folks, I don't know if one day the president will get mad at me or not. It's possible. But we're writing love texts back and forth as I speak, aren't we, Mr. Producer? I'm actually too embarrassed to read them. But he must be on his jet, right? Air Force One on the way back? Yeah. Well, I just got a text from him. That's why I always love this man and adore this man. He may get mad at me, but what I'm doing and what I say is in no way intended to be sabotaging anything. I told you this is going to go through. What I'd like to do in the next 60 days is help improve it. That's just my perspective. Today's uncertain economy, due to what? 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
0: Well, folks, we've had a full board all night. 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
8: Eating a healthy diet is not only good for you physically, it can also keep your brain sharp as you age. According to a new study out of China, people who most closely followed the MIND diet slowed aging in key structures inside their brains by more than 2 years. The MIND diet is a combination of the Mediterranean diet, which we talk a lot about, and the DASH diet, which stands for Dietary Approaches to Stop Hypertension. All three of these diets are similar, but the MIND diet puts more of an emphasis on berries, beans, leafy green vegetables, fish, poultry, whole grains, olive oil, and nuts. You're not going to eat foods with a lot of saturated fat. We're talking cheese, butter, red meat, or anything fried. You really don't have to eat like this 100% of the time. That's the key. Just do the best that you can. I'm Dr. Sanjay Gupta, helping you live a better life.
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9: 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I'm Mickey Briggs from the 24-Hour Breaking News Center.
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6: On the ones.
9: We do have an accident with three left lanes blocked on 30 eastbound before Beltline Road. Also, an accident takes away the left lane on Highway 80 eastbound just before Lawson Road. Your WBAP forecast from the on-time experts 24/7 Weather Center.
10: I'm WFAA meteorologist Cassie Hyder. We're staying mostly clear tonight. Temperatures drop into the mid-70s. Look for mostly sunny skies on your Thursday. Temperatures in the upper 90s, but the feel-like temperature could make it to around 110 degrees, so a heat advisory is in place. By Friday, we have a 30% coverage of rain and storms, with temperatures dropping into the low 90s.
9: It is 88 degrees in Dallas, so we have 89 degrees in Fort Worth. The U.S. and Iranian deal takes immediate effect after both sides sign, according to the Pakistani premier. The premier, prime minister, Shahbaz Sharif, said that leaders of both the U.S. and Iran had signed an initial agreement and endorsed him as the mediator. In a post on X, he said the deal shall enter into force with immediate effect, and as a first step, Islamic Republic of Iran will instantly reopen the Strait of Hormuz, and the U.S. will immediately lift the naval blockade. The Trump administration released the 14-point memorandum of understanding earlier today. President Trump said the U.S.-Iranian agreement is not a final deal, and he warned the U.S. could resume bombing Iran if they don't behave. A White House official confirmed the U.S. and Iran had signed that initial memorandum remotely and that it is now in effect. A divided Dallas City Council has made a move towards abandoning its downtown office building today. They voted 9-5 to approve $2 million for a city hall relocation study. The issue has resulted in some political infighting. Opponents say the move wastes tax dollars and lacks transparency, even prompting an ongoing lawsuit from two council members over what they said were vague public notices. Governor Greg Abbott has secured emergency federal funding to ramp up the state's fight against the invasive New World screwworm. The deal unlocks immediate money from the USDA, allowing the Texas Animal Health Commission to deploy a new wave of field inspectors and also other experts to South Texas. The aggressive expansion follows the governor's statewide disaster declaration earlier this month after the flesh-eating livestock parasite was detected in the state of Texas. In your money news, brought to you by NetWorthRadio.com, On the Border has closed all of its company-owned locations after months of financial struggles. The Tex-Mex chain restaurant shared the upsetting news on Instagram. The post further notes that franchise locations in South Dakota, Florida, Nevada, California, and South Korea, though, are still open. Keep connected, DFW, for the latest on the signing of the peace agreement with Iran. 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
12: Great radio stations across the land, along with Polo and CJ's in for Sam. It is the Joe Pags Show. Thanks a lot for stopping by. There's a lot going on, lots to get to. We've got Chris Fenton on. He is a film producer. Going to talk about Hollywood and how China has somehow infiltrated Hollywood, but also how we're offshoring a ton of jobs that are production jobs for TV shows, for movies, and so on. Talk a lot about that and then some. And then Dr. Sheila Nazarian as well. She, of course, a famed plastic surgeon, but she's also Iranian. She's from Iran originally and escaped with her mother when she was like 7 or 8 years old. We're talking about the MOU, the Memorandum of Understanding, between the United States and Iran. And the president today at the G7 said that it's not final. Well, I don't think it's final. He said it's a memorandum of understanding, basically means it's a ceasefire. And there's going to be a bigger and better final deal at some point. There are some people overseas in the Middle East and elsewhere who are saying, we've seen it. Like, really? You have? Something about $300 billion in investment or something from the United States to Iran? I don't think that's happening. Not if Donald Trump is the Donald Trump I think he is. I don't think that's happening. I think that would be weird if that were happening. President walked in today and said, I'm the boss at the G7. Just walked in and said, I'm the boss. I don't know. I'm not surprised by that. There seems to be big news today that he said that, which is actually kind of interesting. And again, he said that the memorandum of understanding is not final. I don't think anybody thought it was final. New chilling details coming out about the attack, or the planned attack on the UFC event at the White House. And it turns out a concerned mother is who, like, let people know something bad was afoot. We'll get into that story as well. But I do want to, I think that the most important story in the world is stopping the operation, the military operation with Iran and the future of that region and a peace deal with that region and gas prices going down and so on. I'll be honest with you. I'm always going to be honest. I'm going to be honest with you. Most of you don't care about the Iran war. You don't. You just don't. I mean, just to be honest, when I talk to you, whether it's in real life at the gym or whether it's at wherever we happen to be, or it's here on the program or in social media, when I post something that is an in-depth report, really diving into what's going on in the Middle East and the history of the whole thing and so on and so forth, nobody clicks on it. I just don't think you guys care. And be honest with you. Be honest with yourself. You're riding down a road right now. You're by yourself. Say it out loud. Joe, you're right. Just say it. You know what I mean? Joe, you're right. I just don't care about what's going on in the Middle East. Now, you might care in the back of your head, but it's way behind gas prices, way behind education for your kids, way behind, you know, the price of eggs that we all talked about for like a full year for a while. It's way behind, you know, how much you're making at your job or whether you can get together this weekend and have a barbecue. I mean, it's way behind all of that stuff. Then maybe you're like, yeah, we'd like to see some peace in the Middle East. Now, if you're Iranian in background, if you're Jewish, you probably have a different take. but the vast majority of those watching and listening right now just don't care. But I'm here to tell you because you look at me as the authority. Sorry. I have that button that just comes on if I say authority. It just happens. I'm going to be honest with you. I'm going to tell you the truth. I'm going to be a straight shooter. This is the most important thing happening in the world right now. It is. So here, the president walked in today. This is from Reuters. He said, I'm the boss. Quote, I'm the boss, Trump says at G7 as he warms to Ukraine's war aims. It's an odd title. Michael Rose, John Irish, and Steve Holland wrote this because God knows one person couldn't have written this one. It's from today, actually from yesterday. Evie LeBon, France. June 17th, so it is updated today. U.S. President Donald Trump on Wednesday, some call that today, told a room full of global leaders, I'm the boss, as he and other G7 heads acknowledge Ukraine's improved battlefield fortunes with a united pledge of support and fresh sanctions against Russia. Trump's comment, a tongue-in-cheek acknowledgement of an unspoken truth hanging over the June 15th to June 17th summit of the group of seven Western powers in the French resort of Evian-le-Bain. CJ, am I saying that right? Have you the ball?
14: I think so, yeah.
15: Is that the lead singer from Duran Duran?
12: It is. It is. Simon, have you on the ball?
15: Nice.
12: Exactly right. CJ has never heard of Duran Duran. Have you heard of Duran Duran?
14: Yes, I've heard of Duran Duran.
12: Which one song comes to mind, Polo, when you say Duran Duran?
15: Hungry Like the Wolf.
12: Boom. Done. You too, right, CJ?
14: Yeah, I was going to say.
12: You don't know Duran Duran. Come on, they were like 1983. What are you talking about?
14: No, I've heard of them.
15: I feel like CJ's a little more in the know when it comes to...
12: Oh, if we would have asked Sam that same question, you would have said, I have no idea who that is.
15: Duran Duran? What?
12: Yeah. She would have said. And then we'd say, she hasn't seen Rocky yet, then I would take the blame. Boom. CJ, have you seen Rocky?
14: No.
12: What the heck is wrong with you and your sister?
15: Come on.
12: Gabby has watched like all seven of them. It's not our fault. Yeah, what? Anyway, back to... That is... CJ speaks some French. That is how you say it, right?
14: I don't know.
12: I'm saying Evian Le Bon, France. But if you say it in French, Evian Le Bon,
14: yeah.
12: I think it's pretty much how you nail it, yes. Anyway, Reuters continued, Ukrainian President Volodymyr Zelensky and his allies came to the G7 hoping to convince Trump that Ukraine's fight back is delivering results and that Russia is in no position to dictate terms for any peace deal. The joint statement and comments from leaders suggest Trump has warmed to Zelensky's argument after years of skepticism. Trump told the press conference that Russia was losing more soldiers than Ukraine in the war, describing Moscow as the offensive party in the conflict. Of course they are. They rolled in. Trump showed a real change in approach regarding the Ukraine war. French President Emmanuel Macron said earlier in the day, other European leaders made similar comments. The G7 summit in Canada last year ended without any joint stance on Ukraine. This time, ahead of its glitzy dinner in the Versailles Palace, with Macron and Trump called the G7 summit a success. However, any hopes of strong-arming Moscow into peace talks still rely on Trump commitments, which can be elusive. The U.S. president made his I'm the boss remark to G7 chiefs and reporters as he arrived to take his seat at a session on a global economic security in with Macron. See, I think if you just say it like that through your nose the whole time, you're speaking French, aren't you?
14: Yeah, I think that's how they do it.
12: People right now go, wow, he's multilingual, that guy. So there you go. And the president walked out, said, I'm the boss. And you know what? I got to be honest with you. I don't know why Zelensky's there. He's not a G7 partner. I have no idea why anybody would warm to his wants and desires in this war. I'm against Russia and what they did, don't get me wrong. But this guy squandered, and I think self-enriched. It's my opinion he self-enriched on the money that we sent over to Ukraine. Money that was earmarked to keep businesses afloat in Ukraine and give people a couple of bucks walking around money, what Joe Biden said at the time. Paying pensions in Ukraine, as we're wondering why the price of eggs were so high under Biden. So I don't want the president to warm up to Ukraine. I want the president to say, this is going to end the conflict, end it now. I don't think Zelensky has any leverage, because I think that he's acted like a little dictator who was a puppet who was put in place, probably by this country, to be honest. By this country, I mean us, not France. 833-JOE-PAGS, 833-563-7247, joepags.com. The president did talk about the deal, and he says it's not final. The MOU, the Memorandum of Understanding. Here's from News Nation. Deal signed electronically, Trump says ending war helps stop economy from tanking. Trump says deal will help the U.S. economy. President Donald Trump suggested today that fears of a weakening U.S. economy were a big driver of his administration's work to negotiate an initial deal to end the Iran war. Quote, every time we talked about the possibility of peace, the stock market shut up like a rocket ship, he said during a news conference to wrap the G7 summit in France. The stock market is more brilliant than anybody there is. Okay. Trump also said that the one thing I didn't want to see is I didn't want to see the economic catastrophe. He said that could have happened if the war had continued. The one president I did not want to be was the late, great Herbert Hoover, he said, referring to the president whose policies helped exacerbate the Great Depression. As negotiations are set to start in earnest in Iran, the Pentagon's AI chief testified this week that Grok AI chatbot is critical to national security, has been used throughout the war with Iran. According to The Hill, Cameron Stanley, the chief digital and artificial intelligence officer for the Department of Defense, war, wrote that the chatbot enabled U.S. forces to deploy over 2,000 munitions to 2,000 distinct targets within 96 hours during Operation Epic Fury, a testament to the greatly increased operational efficiency made possible by the Grok Gov model. Okay? So now they're talking about Grok, which is, of course, the AI for or of Elon Musk. So Elon Musk's AI was used in helping to prosecute this operation with Iran. That's very interesting to me. I use Grok, but I also use ChatGPT. If you're not using AI, you should probably jump on board. It's been around for a minute now, and it's going to be very, very necessary in the future. The memorandum of understanding includes 14 key points, and then they put up the full text can be read by clicking here. I wonder if that's the full text released by the Department of War. Or by the president. The memorandum isn't a final deal, but it starts a planned 60-day negotiation period in Switzerland. That's expected to begin this Friday, so in 2 days. The first point of the deal calls for all military action to stop, including all fighting in Lebanon. Both sides also agreed not to initiate any war or military, and he says where, they meant war, or military option against each other, and to refrain from threatening each other. The text also certifies that the amount of at least $300 billion for the reconstruction of Iran after the war, with the U.S. granting all sanctions waivers and permissions needed. Okay, that's the sticking point. Because I don't want a dime of my money or yours to go to Iran. Does Iran get $300 billion of American money? I think Peter Ducey is the one who asked this question to President Trump today.
16: President, did you press the MOU? Is it reported it includes...
17: Have I read it?
16: Well, it's been reported that it includes a $300 billion reconstruction fund.
12: That actually doesn't sound like Peter Ducey.
16: Funded by Gulf allies. That's false.
17: People, you can invest if you want. I mean, what am I going to do? Say nobody's ever allowed to invest? No, we're not investing. We're not putting up 10 cents. And people can decide to do that, but that's up to them. I mean, do you want me to say nobody's ever allowed to invest in a country? I'll say it with Egypt. Nobody's allowed to invest in Egypt. Am I supposed to say that?
16: I'm asking whether...
17: We are not investing in it, and we do not have a fund.
16: Are you asking the Gulf countries?
17: No, I'm not. I'm not. If they do it, fine, but I would...
12: Let's just follow the course of questioning here. Because in it, allegedly, it says they get $300 billion, and he says we're not giving them a dime. He says, are you asking Gulf countries to give them this money? And he says, no, I'm not. So again, the $300 billion jumped off immediately.
17: Say they won't be doing it for a while until they find out the behavior. It's a behavior thing. But we are not in. That's a false story that got picked up incorrectly from a statement that was pretty well made, I think. Maybe a little bit, could have been a little more accurate. Frankly, but it's a story. We are not investing 10 cents. Don't forget, there's never been anybody that's been so tough in Iran. This should have been done by Clinton and Barack Hussein Obama. It should have been done by Biden. It should have been done by Bush. It could have been done by a lot of people. This has been going on for 47 years. They've ripped you off for 47 years, and I'm the only one that did anything about it. They never shot missiles at anybody. We wiped out their Navy. We wiped out their military. We wiped out their Air Force. They have no anti-aircraft. They have no radar. You know, the reason oil stayed low is because we were taking ships out every night that you didn't even know about. 2 days ago, 3 days ago, a month ago, we took out 22 ships. We averaged from 15 to 25 ships a night. Nobody knew that. Our Navy did a great job. Nobody knew what was happening. That's why oil didn't go to $300 a barrel. It went to 125, 115. Now it's at 72, 73. I heard it's lower than that now. I haven't seen it in the last couple of hours. No, we were very tough, and we took out a man named Soleimani. Remember that? You know? You think this would have happened if you were alive? The evil genius? He was an evil genius. People forget that. I took out Soleimani in my first term. Without that, you don't have, probably, you don't have the situation that we're in today where we dominated. We dominated. We wiped out their military. And because we did that, and then we put up the blockade, which was totally effective. Not one ship got by.
12: I mean, he says it's not in there. The alleged MOU that's being circulated from the Middle East and elsewhere is saying that it's in there. Doesn't say that we're giving it to them. I don't know where it's coming from. I don't want to rebuild Iran. Let Iran sell its oil and rebuild itself. So he says it's not coming from the United States. He says not a dime. But he can't stop others from investing in them. And maybe the countries around them will on their own invest in them. But I'm not really sure what we're to believe. I believe the president. I think that he's somebody who's doing his best in telling the truth. But what is the $300 billion that we're talking about? So during the break, I'll click on that link and I'll see if it's actually something official and I'll see what it says about the $300 billion. But where are you on this MOU? Where are you on the talk starting this Friday? Where are you on the theocracy staying in place? Do you think there's a plan that we don't yet know about to get rid of the theocracy and give these people freedom and at least a path to some semblance of less authoritarian rule in Iran? 833-JOE-PAGS, 833-563-7247, or go to joepags.com, scroll down, click on contact. 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
12: Hi, great to have you. Thanks. I appreciate you stopping by. Joe Pag Show coming your way on a Wednesday. Glad to have you here. There's a lot going on. Dr. Sheila Nazarian next hour. She is, of course, a famed plastic surgeon, and she's from Iran, has a lot to say about the MOU, about the future of Iran. Are we looking at the workings of a deal that's not really just what we're hearing about? It's much more than that. We're going to get into that and then some with the doctor. She's always a good interview. You'll see her on Fox all the time. Been on Newsmax a lot lately as well. I do have the text of the Memorandum of Understanding as reported by News Nation. I'll get into some of the details of it, but the most important part is this $300 billion, and I want to know what's going on with it. The text of the agreement between the U.S. and Iran, which is expected to be signed Friday, was read to media outlets. A memorandum of understanding sets the stage for a 60-day negotiation period set to begin Friday in Switzerland. Here's a full document titled Islamabad Memorandum of Understanding between the United States of America and the Islamic Republic of Iran, as it was read out by a senior White House official. So this has been put out by the White House. It's interesting. Why yesterday did they say they weren't going to put it out? Or that I don't know if it's going to be put out. Today it is out. Good. Okay, this is actually from the White House. Number one, the United States of America, Islamic Republic of Iran, their allies, current war, blah, blah, blah, MOU. Going to stop the war, going to stop the fighting. Number two, the United States of America, and there's a lot more to that, number one. Go and check it out for yourselves. The United States of America and the Islamic Republic of Iran undertake to respect each other's sovereignty and territorial integrity and refrain from interfering in each other's internal affairs. Number three, the United States of America, Islamic Republic of Iran, commit to negotiating and achieving a final deal to in a maximum of 60 days, extendable, blah, blah. The removal of the naval blockade within 30 days, blah, blah, blah, vessels through the Strait of Hormuz. Let's get to the actual $300 billion. That's number six. I'm going to read the entire number six. And again, go look this up yourselves. It looks like it was released by the White House today. So this is actually from them. This is the actual memorandum of understanding. Number six, the United States of America undertakes with regional partners to develop a definitive, mutually agreed plan with at least U.S. dollars, $300 billion, for the reconstruction and economic development of the Islamic Republic of Iran. The mechanism of the implementation of this plan will be finalized as part of a final deal within 60 days. All required licenses, waivers, and permissions needed for the relevant financial transactions will be granted by the United States of America. What? And number seven, United States of America undertakes to terminate all types of sanctions against the Islamic Republic of Iran, including the United Nations Security Council resolutions, i.e., IAEA Board of Governors resolutions and all unilateral U.S. sanctions, primary and secondary, in an agreed-upon schedule as part of the final deal. The Islamic Republic of Iran and the United States of America acknowledge the critical importance of the sanctions termination issue above mentioned and express their intentions to immediately address these issues in the negotiations in order to achieve mutual agreement of them. Yeah, no. Now, it also said the Islamic Republic of Iran reaffirms that it shall not procure or develop nuclear weapons. I'm going to read you the entirety of number 8 when we come back, which talks about the nukes. But I don't like this whole thing. Sanctions have to go away to somehow get $300 billion? Huh. Keep it here.
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0: westbound at Esther's Road. Also, a disabled vehicle is in the left lane on 45 southbound as you approach Lamar. Your WVAP forecast from the on-time experts 24/7 Weather Center.
1: I'm WFAA meteorologist Cassie Hyder. We're staying mostly clear tonight. Temperatures drop into the mid-70s. Look for mostly sunny skies on your Thursday. Temperatures in the upper 90s, but the feel-like temperature could make it to around 110 degrees, so a heat advisory is in place. By Friday, we have a 30% coverage of rain and storms, with temperatures dropping into the low 90s.
0: It is 87 in Dallas. We have 86 degrees in Fort Worth. President Trump has signed the deal to end the war with Iran. It bars Iran from obtaining a nuclear weapon, creates a fund towards reconstruction, and reopens the Strait of Hormuz. Senator Josh Hawley tells Fox's The Ingram Angle that it's good for his state of Missouri, where agriculture is a main industry.
2: That's going to be great for the American economy. It's going to be great for oil prices, gas prices, fertilizer prices.
0: The deal also prohibits Iran from charging tolls on ships traveling through the Strait of Hormuz. Vice President Vance will attend the formal signing ceremony. That will be in Geneva on Friday. In your money news brought to you by NetWorthRadio.com, Americans continued spending last month.
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14: If you're caring for an aging parent, you may feel quite often that you're alone in what you're doing. But you're not. Not by a long shot. According to a new report by the Pew Research Center, 10% of U.S. adults are caring for a parent over age 65. Millions more are caring for a spouse or partner 65 or older. Beyond the sheer numbers, this report, perhaps unsurprisingly, found a major difference in caregiver well-being between men and women. One psychologist we spoke to suggested thinking 5 years in the future and imagining where you are right now. Will you be glad you took something on, or regretful that you didn't? You also need to cut yourself some slack, he said, especially women. Don't try to shoulder all of the burden by yourself. You might need to ask for help before you burn out. You'll be so glad you did. I'm Dr. Sanjay Gupta, helping you live a better life.
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0: great to have you. Thanks. I appreciate you stopping by. There's a lot going on, lots to get to. I think sometimes people think this is the I agree with everything Donald Trump says show, and it's not. I agree with everything that Donald Trump does show, it's not. Voted for President Trump 3 times. I'm a huge supporter of his, even to this day. I'm just reading the MOU. I'm reading what it says. Now, I want to give you a Judge Judy reference because I think it's important. You guys, if you listen to my show for any amount of time, you know that I have a great affinity for Judge Judy. We love watching the show even to today. She's got a show called Judy Justice. We're still watching it. I like Judge Judy and her very, very logical, very straightforward way of looking at things. Sometimes you'll have a person come in and say, I hired this body shop to fix the body of my car after a car crash. And I have the contract on what they're going to do, the scope of work. They're going to fix the driver's side bumper. They're going to redo the paint and the clear coat. They're going to, and just there's a list of what it is. Then at the bottom it says how much it's going to cost. But then the plaintiff says, or the defendant says, but he then told me later he'd do me a favor and upgrade the clear coat to the newest clear coat that'll last 10 years instead of 2 years. And Judge Judy will look at the defendant and the plaintiff, the litigants, and she'll say, is it in the contract? No, this was verbal. You can't have a verbal outside of the four corners of the actual contract. So if it says Joe's Body Shop is going to fix the car for this amount of money, and this is the scope of the work, the left front fender, the driver's side fender, going to redo the clear coat to the factory spec, not going to give you the 10-year clear coat. If they say afterwards, plus on top of it, I'll give you $25,000 verbally, it doesn't matter. That's not in the contract. The contract is what's legally binding. Now, the MOU isn't legally binding. It's certainly signed by both parties, and there's an intent there to get something done. But if you want me to look at the actual memorandum of understanding and look at number 6, and you want me to say it doesn't say they're getting $300 billion, and the reason why you're saying that is because the president did some press conference and explained it. And then J.D. Vance did a press conference and he explained it. Then somebody went on The View and they explained it. Then they went on Fox Business and they explained it. That doesn't matter. What matters is what's in writing in the MOU. Because Lynn, who's great, reported to me that the president said that was money that it's already Iran's and that it's owed to them or whatever else. It doesn't matter if the president said that. It doesn't say that in number 6. It just says they're getting money, U.S. dollars. And then Paul says, yeah, but J.D. Vance and the President Trump have explained it. What are you confused about? I'm not confused at all. I want to know what it says in the MOU, and now we know. That's it. That is the scope of the contract. That's the four corners of the contract. Now, as they negotiate over 60 days, we'll come to an actual treaty, an actual deal that will be the final. This is just initial. This is not final, and I take President Trump's word at that. But he was asked about the $300 billion, and he didn't talk about how it's their money. Then he asked about, people, are you asking the Middle East to invest? And he said, well, I'm not asking them to, but they can. You can invest if you want, he said to the reporter. And he's right about all that. So explaining beyond the scope of the actual deal doesn't help anything. Do I trust the president is going to make a good deal? I do. I think he's a great deal maker. Do I trust that J.D. Vance is working in good faith? Absolutely. But this does not say they're getting their money, their own money. This doesn't say that. I'm going to tell you what it says again, and Judge Judy would say, you know what, Pags, you're right. And Alan Dershowitz would say, you know what, Pags, you're right. It's what's in the scope of the actual written deal that has been digitally signed by both parties. And I'm not coming out against President Trump. I'm just telling you what the deal says. He can say anything he wants on top of that. It doesn't matter. The MOU is what matters. The United States of America, number 6, undertakes with regional partners to develop a definitive, mutually agreed plan with at least U.S. dollars $300 billion for the reconstruction and economic development of the Islamic Republic of Iran. The mechanism for the implementation of this plan will be finalized as part of the final deal within 60 days. All required licenses, waivers, and permissions needed for the relevant financial transactions will be granted by the United States of America. It doesn't say it's their money. It doesn't say the Middle East isn't going to invest. It doesn't say we're not going to give them the money. Now, I trust the president when he says we're not going to send them a dime of our money. I trust you. Then he says, no, I'm not asking the Middle East to invest. He didn't say they're not going to. He just said I didn't ask him to, which means they can. And he certainly didn't say it's their money already, not in the one question and answer I had here. He might have said that in a press conference other than this, but I'm reporting to you what I know. This is why you guys trust me. Even if it's uncomfortable, you trust I'm going to tell you the truth of what it is that we know. And number 7 is very important as well. This is about the United States of America terminating all sanctions. That's a big deal. Iran is getting a big deal here that all sanctions will be finalized and ended and the blockade will be ended and all that stuff if they come to a final deal. This is what the Memorandum of Understanding says. Number eight is very important. The Islamic Republic of Iran reaffirms that it shall not procure or develop nuclear weapons. The United States of America and the Islamic Republic of Iran have agreed to resolve the disposition of stockpiled enriched material pursuant to a mechanism that will be mutually agreed upon in accordance with the schedule mentioned in paragraph 7 of the minimum methodology to downblending on site or on site under the supervision of the IAEA. The two parties also agreed to discuss the issue of enrichment and other mutually agreed matters related to the Islamic Republic of Iran's nuclear needs based on a satisfactory work framework being agreed upon in the final deal. The final deal will confirm the provisions of this paragraph. The United States of America and the Islamic Republic of Iran acknowledge the critical importance of nuclear issues above mentioned and express their intention to immediately address the issues, these issues, in the negotiations in order to achieve mutual agreement on them. Okay? Again, they're agreeing to the disposition of the stockpile. What does that mean? Are we going to go in there and take the nuclear dust, as the president calls it? Are we going to go in there and get the enriched nuclear material, uranium? Is Russia going to do it? Is China going to do it? Are we going to do it? No. What this paragraph says, number eight says, and I'm pretty good at understanding what I'm reading, it says they're going to do something to downblend it, to make it less enriched or not enriched at all, on site. And the IAEA will be the organization that oversees this in agreement with the United States of America and with Iran. I'm not mincing any words. I'm not saying that J.D. Vance and President Trump are lying outside of this deal. I'm just telling you nothing of what anybody says. I can say anything I want about the deal right now, and it's just opinion. It doesn't matter. What matters is what this actually says. Okay? This is what it says. You could only go by what it says. Now, again, the final deal will be different. And the final deal, I think, will be one that benefits us and those who are peaceful in the Middle East more than it'll benefit Iran. But right now, Iran's going to get the end of the sanctions, going to get the end of the blockade, and it's going to get $300 billion from somebody. That's what it says. So if this deal we're signed today is an actual treaty or an actual deal, Iran's getting a lot. Now, if you're mad at me for saying that, let me say it again. I know and have interviewed President Trump 15 times, and I like him. I'm not going by the way of some of these nut jobs that, like, hate Trump now. Nothing like that. I'm just going to tell you the truth of what's in there. Now, had there not been an MOU, or had we not seen it, and the president came out and said what he said, I could only use him as the source. But now that I've seen it, don't you want me to tell you what it actually says? I think you do. Let me go to the phone lines. It's going to be Ken, who's in San Antonio. Ken, what's going on? Hi.
1: Hey, Joe, I appreciate you taking the call.
0: You bet.
1: I just want to weigh in on the theocracy issue that you asked. So what happens to the theocracy?
0: Yes.
1: Is it going to remain? Well, so far, President Trump has shown an extreme amount of patience and
0: yes.
1: Restraint with them, and good for him. However, the Iranian people haven't done it their job. And so as far as the MOU and going forward, hey, if they don't cooperate to the letter, I say it's off. Fog Island,
0: 100%.
1: Gone.
0: No, I agree. Let me ask you a question now, because you bring up something that's been brought up before, and I don't mean to interrupt, but it's very interesting to me before you move on. How exactly can the Iranian people step up and do anything? They don't have arms. They don't have internet for the most part. A lot of them don't have electricity. They're dealing with 70 to 80% inflation because of the smart moves by President Trump. How do they overthrow the theocracy if they don't have the guns or the means to do it?
1: No, I agree with you 100%. I mean, I would be surprised if we haven't armed them to a certain degree, but
0: we tried. We tried. We gave the arms to the Kurds, and the Kurds kept them.
1: Well, shame on the Kurds.
0: Yes.
1: Shame on us.
0: Yeah. So how does this thing shake out, Ken?
1: You know, we're going to see, but I think my belief is we end up destroying Farg Island and critical infrastructure.
0: Yeah, I'm very surprised that we didn't take Farg Island. I'll be honest with you, because if that would have happened, that would have been a major move, and then we would have had all the leverage. We still have all the leverage as it is. I just don't like that it sounds like Iran is getting a lot here.
1: Well, I'm with you on that, but I trust President Trump.
0: Yes.
1: I think he'll make a good deal for our country and the world.
0: Well, you and I agree, Ken. Honestly, I do trust him, but I'm going to always tell the truth, and I trust that the final deal will look very, very different than this. This sounds like it was just to get the Iranians at the table. This sounds like it was just to get them to sit down, and now let's really hash it out. No way anybody, $300 billion to rebuild the country, screw you. You shouldn't have been these horrible people. And lifting all the sanctions just because, why? The people of Iran aren't free, the theocracy is still in place. They don't love Israel today or the United States today. I mean, what do we get out of it? That's all I'm saying. Let me go to Dave in Delaware. Dave, what's going on? Hi.
2: Hello, Mr. Pags. How are you doing today?
0: Living the dream, my friend. Talk to me.
2: Well, actually, I had one thing I wanted to ask you first before we get into what you're currently talking about, and it was about a previous statement you made, and that was you said something about you believe that most people that are listening to you really don't care about the Iran war or, you know, military action that's happening. Right
0: yeah,
2: now.
0: I believe that, yeah.
2: And you know what? That kind of blew my hat off because I was like, wow, I mean, I'm like way concerned. Maybe I'm overly concerned, but I thought everybody else was. Now, have you seen this like actively with people you know and everything?
0: Yes. You have to understand, I've got about 3 million followers on social media. I've got on TikTok 1.1 million, over 500,000 on Instagram. I've got 250,000 on YouTube. I've got 475,000 on Facebook. And Dave, I've covered this a lot. I've done in-depth interviews with military members, with people who have been in the government, who are still in government now. I've talked to Iranians. I've talked to people who are overseas in Israel. And every time I post, and it's, you know that I do quality work and do the best I can. Every time I post about Iran, it gets very little views, gets very little traction, and people just don't seem to care. Now, I said it. It's the most important thing in the world. You heard me say that, right? I think it's the most important thing in the world, and people should be very engaged in it, but I'm just a truth teller, and they're not engaged.
2: Well, I've got 200,000 chickens that I go to every day, so I don't really see as many people as you do. So I guess most of my day is spent listening to talk radio.
0: All right, so your chickens are very concerned about Iran. I love that. I love it.
2: And then so what I did want to say, though, is I think to the point for, like, where they put this in the MOU about the $300 billion. Now, here's my thought, because there's a couple different things about this. Is you say, as it states that, but it also doesn't state anything else. And from what I looked up before defending this, the MOU must state sufficiently clear and definitive terms who, what, when, how. Vague or incomplete MOUs are less likely enforceable as well.
0: Right.
2: So this could be just a chess move. But I said that was my first thought.
0: No, I agree with you. It's just like I just said. No, David, I think you're spot on. This is very vague in some areas. It doesn't say who's giving them the money. It just says that they're getting it. And I think that was probably a smart move. Like I just said, I think this is to get Iran at the table. And an MOU is not something that is binding like a treaty would be. So this is to get them to the table. I just don't like the way it looks right now. It looks front-loaded that Iran gets more than I would like it to get. But I know the president will make a good deal. But I'm always going to be an honest teller of truth. And I'm going to read you what it says and what it says what it says.
2: And I almost wonder if it was purposely done that way by Trump as one of his chess moves in order to get the media in a frenzy, to get Iran in a frenzy, and then he's going to, you know, turn around and checkmate the queen or something like that again.
0: I wouldn't doubt it.
2: That's the other thought I had about it. But, yeah, I agree with you 100% on it. Yes, it could be done more professionally, but this could be on purpose is the plain thought.
0: Listen, I think that you're probably spot on. Tell the chickens I said hi. We appreciate you out of Delaware. It is 833-JOE-PAGS, 833-563-7247, joepags.com. When I talk to Dr. Nazarian next hour, she says kind of the same thing. Because, listen, I'm not bragging, but I've got people in the government that do contact me. I've got people DM me. I've got people that text me. And they're all saying, take a breath. It's going to be okay. He knows what he's doing. And I'm like, I know that he knows what he's doing. I'm just reporting the facts that are out there right now. So I certainly, I'm not somebody here saying the president did a bad deal and he's no good and blah, blah, blah. I'm somebody who's saying this is what it says. This is what it does. I'm not happy with it right now, but I do think that something better is going to come once you get them to the table in Switzerland. 833-JOE-PAGS. 833-563-7247, joepags.com. 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
0: Glad to have you. We will get in-depth even more with this next hour with Dr. Sheila Nazarian, great, great plastic surgeon. And no, she's not done any work on me. Although, before we started today, I was like, hey, can you take her these eyelids? What the hell's going on with my eyelids? But great information from her. She's from Iran originally. And we talk a lot about what the next steps probably look like. Let me go back to the phone lines and say hello and welcome to who's been on here? Greg, San Antonio. Hi, talk to me.
18: Hey, Joe, it's Greg driving back from Randolph here in San Antonio, back up to Fair Oaks.
0: Great.
18: Hey, I just wanted to point out, you've mentioned a couple of times about how it gives the Iranians $300 billion. And kind of along the lines of what you and Dave and Ken, I believe, were sort of dancing around, I'd like to just draw your attention to the actual action word, action verb, if you will, for that. That I think that the actual action verb is undertake an effort.
0: Yes, undertakes.
18: So to me, that does, so that does not mean you can undertake an effort by setting up a GoFundMe account.
0: That's true. That's absolutely
18: true. That doesn't mean that you're going to give somebody in this preliminary stage of these negotiations, because I agree with you, it's not a binding contract, so to speak, at this point.
0: Right.
18: But the written thing that it does say is undertake an effort or undertake something. And so what that means is you undertake that by saying, hey, Qatar and Kuwait and Saudi Arabia and the United States, let's go ahead and set up a GoFundMe. And whether or not it meets $300 billion or not is irrelevant.
0: It's a great, Greg, it's a great point. You hear the music. I got to hit a hard break here. Great point. But later in number six, it also says at least $300 billion. This isn't binding. They're not being handed a check for $300 billion. I'd like to know where it's supposed to come from. And again, I'm being told by Chad, it's their money. Trump can say that. It's not in the MOU. So I think it's a valid point. 833-JOE-PAGS, joepags.com. Coming back.
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4: The U.S. and Iranian deal takes immediate effect after both sides sign. That's according to the Pakistan Premier. I'm Mickey Briggs from the 24-Hour Breaking News Center.
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2: On the ones.
4: We do have road construction. Things are down to one lane on 45 northbound between 310 at Central and 20. Road construction takes away the right lane on I-35E northbound between Beltline and the Bush Turnpike. And the accident has been cleared. It was slowing things on 80 eastbound just before Lawson Road. Your WBAP forecast from the On-Time Experts 24/7 Weather Center.
5: I'm WFAA meteorologist Cassie Hyder. We're staying mostly clear tonight. Temperatures drop into the mid-70s. Look for mostly sunny skies on your Thursday. Temperatures in the upper 90s, but the feel-like temperature could make it to around 110 degrees, so a heat advisory is in place. By Friday, we have a 30% coverage of rain and storms, with temperatures dropping into the low 90s.
4: It is 86 degrees in Dallas, 87 in Fort Worth. The news is brought to you by Airco Air Conditioning, Heating, and Plumbing. The U.S. and Iranian deal takes immediate effect. That's after both sides sign, according to the Pakistan Premier. Pakistani Prime Minister Shahbaz Sharif said that leaders of both the U.S. and Iran had signed an initial agreement and endorsed him as the mediator. He said in a post on X that the deal shall enter into force with immediate effect, and as a first step, Islamic Republic of Iran will instantly reopen the Strait of Hormuz, and the U.S. will immediately lift the naval blockade. The formal ceremonial signing is set for this Friday. A deeply divided Dallas City Council takes a big step toward abandoning its downtown headquarters, voting 9-5 to approve $2 million for a City Hall relocation study.
6: Bruce Richardson, president of the Save Dallas City Hall Coalition, says the city's search for a new location is a waste of time and taxpayer money.
7: I really feel like this allocation of funds is just yet another significant bucket of money that could have been used to repair this structure.
6: Immediately following the vote, staff revealed that Dallas is facing a $51 million budget deficit for the upcoming fiscal year, threatening deep cuts to city departments and local recreation centers. Cameron Fairchild, WBAP News.
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26: Android 17 is promising Google Gemini artificial intelligence to the more advanced phones it's installed in, but for everyone, it promises better multitasking by allowing you to put an app you're using into a bubble that takes up only part of the screen. Eben Brown, Fox News.
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8: Dangerous heat across North Texas the rest of the week with storm chances coming back into the forecast. Brad will have the latest starting at 5.
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25: How did I lose weight? And I did. Lean, right here. I did. I love this stuff. Listen, Brickhouse Nutrition been with me for a long time. So chatting with Miles, I'm up at like 235. True story, I never minded being 235, but you know what minded? My knees that were falling apart and my back. I'm like, I don't know what, before I started really lifting, probably about 190. 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I said, I got to lose some LBs, Miles. 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
0: Great radio stations across the land from our flagship 550 KTSA in San Antonio. It is the Joe Pags Show. Along with Polo, CJ's in for Sam. Appreciate her being along for the ride. And you're here, too. Glad to have everybody along for the ride. Going to get back to where Ron at the bottom of the hour with Dr. Sheila Nazarian. And it's a really great conversation because, A, you probably know her. Paula, do you know which show she started in? I never watched it, but there was some plastic surgery show on one of the networks that Dr. Sheila Nazarian was in charge of. Some sort of a, I don't think it was called Nip and Tuck. I think that was a drama or a comedy,
10: right,
0: or something. But
10: yeah, I don't recognize the name.
0: CJ, you happen to watch Dr. Sheila Nazarian on the TV?
11: No, I don't know.
0: Paula, can you look it up for me, please?
10: Sure.
0: And it's spelled exactly how it sounds. There is a name of a show that I never watched, but that she was a plastic surgeon on it. She's on Fox all the time now. She's been on Newsmax a lot lately. She's somebody literally who escaped Iran with her mother. And when she was like 7 or 8 years old, we've had her on before, and she's great. And she has some concerns about this deal as well. We get into it. But again, let me let you all off the hook before you freak out. You're not MAGA, blah, blah. No, listen to me. I believe something. What? Go ahead.
10: Oh, sorry. I mean, when I bring up the Wikipedia on her, it says that she's best known as the host of a Netflix reality television series, Skin Decision, Before and After.
0: All right, so that's got to be plastic surgery, Skin Decision, before the plastic surgery and after the plastic surgery.
10: But, I mean, it also says that she's been, like, a guest star in, like, Real Housewives of Beverly Hills, Basketball Wives, Revenge Body.
0: So she's all over the place.
10: Yeah.
0: A Revenge Body would be you got your body in good shape after somebody gave you crap, probably.
10: Yeah, it's with Khloe Kardashian, so there you go.
0: What's interesting is, if you go to her on Instagram, she, like, there's a whole page of her literally doing the surgeries. It's nasty, but it's hard not to watch it. It's one of those things. So, yeah, she's going to be on bottom of the hour. We'll get back into her run. And again, let me just make it as clear as I can. I trust that the president and the vice president have a good plan. This is not the final plan, and it shouldn't be, because it gives Iran way too much, in my opinion. All that said, I want to get into something off the beaten path that Polo sent my way. And this one's weird. completely off the news path. I just want to know if you would do what this couple did. IVF, in vitro fertilization, they were able to conceive, had the fertilized egg implanted, went through the process of having the child, and the child isn't theirs. What? Let me give you the story from TMZ. Couple keeping baby that isn't genetically theirs, written by TMZ staff. And there's the couple. It's a white couple. I don't think I'm crossing any boundaries by saying the baby is at least brown. In the story, it probably will say the ethnicity of the baby. It's clear this is not this couple's child. A Florida couple who gave birth through IVF were shocked to learn the baby isn't genetically theirs, but they still want to be her mother and father, and they struck a deal with biological parents. Here's the deal. Tiffany Score and Stephen Mills are suing Fertility Center of Orlando for allegedly implanting the wrong embryo. Tiffany gave birth to Shea Score Mills, who doesn't look like her Stephen, to say the least, I added. Tiffany and Stephen have finally reached a custody agreement with their daughter's biological parents, according to the court documents obtained by People 6 months after Tiffany gave birth. The filing says Tiffany and Stephen retain their rights to continue as Shea's permanent custodial parents. I mean, if I can describe it, she's blonde hair, blue eyed, whiter than I could ever be. And the baby is black or Indian or something. And the lady's very happy. I mean, God bless him for wanting to keep the child. I'm just wondering, would you want to keep the child? I think the child should go to her biological parents, probably, but I'm a man. I don't carry children. I'll ask CJ in a minute what she would do. Tiffany and Steve announced in April that they've tracked down Shea's parents through genetic testing. A representative for the couple told People Tiffany and Steve recognize the public interest in the details of their IVF experience, and they appreciate the role the news media has played in bringing them and Shea to the point where Shea's genetic parents were able to be identified and fears about Shea's future have been settled. The rep continued, Tiffany and Steve are committed to respect their privacy concerns of Shea's genetic parents, with whom they have begun to and intend to continue to foster a relationship of friendship and trust. They're also committed to protecting Shea from harmful intrusion on her privacy. Tiffany and Steve have produced and stored three viable embryos with Fertility Center of Orlando and are now transporting their remaining embryo to another facility, according to the court docs. Fertility Center of Orlando announced in April that it will close down and be replaced by another facility. Well, I would think so. Make a mistake like that. So you go through the process. You can't do it the usual way, the natural way. You get IVF, which I am all for. You have the fertilized egg implanted in the mother's uterus. You assume that it's from the man and the woman who are having the baby. Baby comes out, ain't their baby. But they want to keep it. Now, Polo, we're a couple of dudes. What would you do in this situation?
10: I don't know. That's tough. Did they mention what happened to their baby?
0: No. They just never implanted it. They implanted the wrong fertilized egg. They never implanted their egg.
10: I mean, I guess because they've already gone through that 9-month period of expecting the baby and getting close to what they thought was their baby.
0: Right.
10: I guess at that point it becomes their baby. I mean.
0: But I mean, the parents of the child, the literal parents, genetic parents, yeah, exist.
10: Yeah. But it sounds
0: and
10: like
0: clearly they're going through IVF as well because they had an egg there.
10: Yeah, and it sounds like they got paid off or whatever.
0: Oh yeah, they've come to an understanding. An agreement means they got paid off.
10: Right. Right.
0: All right, CJ, you're the mom here on the staff. Fill me in. What do you do?
11: I absolutely would keep the baby
0: really
11: nourished and grew inside of me for 9 months. Yeah, I mean, yeah, that's my baby. That would make sense to me.
0: But you know, the parents wanted a baby, and the parents do exist. That doesn't matter.
11: I mean, if I'm the one who, you know, nourished it and made it grow, basically, yeah, that would be my baby.
0: This is exactly why men can't have babies, because I cannot relate. I'd be like, yeah, that's not my baby. You know what I mean? But you're saying without a doubt, because your body goes through all this stuff, then of course you're like, yeah. I did the work. Why am I not getting the baby? What's going on?
11: I would have a very hard time letting go of that child, yeah.
0: We got to open the lines. A couple of dudes and a woman. And, of course, she has a better perspective than either Polo nor I will ever have. 833-JOE-PAGS, 833-563-7247, joepags.com. Next question has to be this. How much money should this couple get from that fertility clinic that's now closed down? I mean, it's got to be in the millions of dollars, I would think. Can you imagine like the body of a child that's growing within you has no connection to you whatsoever, and the whole time you thought it did. The whole time, I wonder if it's going to look like me or look like my husband. I wonder if it's going to look like, you know, other siblings or maybe a relative. Comes out and it's completely a different ethnicity, ancestry, race, and genetics. I would think they're going to be getting paid a lot of money. And now let's think about the kid. Baby's going to grow up, hopefully make it to adulthood and have a great life. But those aren't really your parents, but they are. They love you. She carried you for 9 months in gestation. She had you. Here you are. And this is your mom. This is your dad. You've got adoptive parents all the time, but this is a very different thing because she actually carried the baby. And you do have existing parents who had the same wish of conceiving a child through IVF. That's what makes it really so crazy to me, that the other parents wanted a baby too. Now, we don't know anything about them, so we don't know if they have a baby or not. But what if they're unable to conceive, and now there's a genetic child that they have that they're not allowed to have as their child? Now, it sounds like this couple is going to include them. This couple did nothing wrong, certainly. And the facility, my God, should be just, I mean, anybody who ran that place should have not a penny left because of how badly they should be sued. But I wonder what those of you watching and thinking, I wonder if you agree with CJ, and you probably do, she makes sense, or if you agree with Polo and me. Polo's like, he still wants to keep the baby. Polo, you wanted to keep it too, right?
10: I think you do. I think because you've already made that bond over those 9 months, you know? Now, if the parents, the original parents, wanted the child back, I think I would be okay with that as well. But I wouldn't be the one saying, like, I don't want it. You know?
0: CJ, does it matter that the other parents might not have any other kids and this would be their only genetic child?
11: I don't know. Hang on.
0: Wait, well, what do you mean you don't know? Just asking questions, just wondering. I mean, I get it. I mean, what you're saying makes a lot of sense. For me, I think that would play a role as well. But the good news is that the actual genetic parents are like, yeah, you can keep the baby. They made a deal, and Polo's right. I'm sure they got paid. But whatever they got paid, it should be doubled, tripled, or quadrupled by whoever was running that facility. Your thoughts, 833-JOE-PAGS, 833-563-7247, joepags.com. Definitely want to hear from you on this. I wonder what you think about it. This is, I mean, it's almost like you don't believe it. It's almost hard to believe that this really happened, but it did. And again, don't worry. As Rush would say, the get back to the issues crowd, we'll be getting back to the issues with Sheila Nazarian at the bottom of the hour. And you're going to be very happy to hear that. She's very, very smart and from Iran originally. And again, those of you going to get all wound up because we're not like just trusting in Trump advance. We trust the MOU. And that's the MOU that Trump advance said yes to. So we trust that. But yes, there is a light at the end of the tunnel. We don't think it's done by any means. And we think certainly that the end deal will benefit the United States and the Middle East at large much more than it should or will Iran. Meantime, I'm going to tell you about Incogni. 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I want you to picture this. You're at work. Your phone buzzes. It's your kid's number. You know the number. It's your kid's voice, panicked, saying he's been in an accident, needs money wired right now. You'd move heaven and earth, and I know you would because I would. 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

0: joining us. We've got Dr. Sheila Nazarian at the bottom of the hour. Polo says she was also on that show called The Doctors. That was daytime television. I don't remember her on there, but I didn't watch it that often. I saw it in passing a couple of times, but great interview. She's from Iran. She's got a great perspective on what's going on over there. Also fills us in, why didn't the Kurds, who were armed by President Trump, take those arms down to the people in Iran proper, because they're in the outskirts, sort of. Why not take the weapons down and try to overthrow the theocracy? That was the plan, and they just kept the weapons, which is kind of dumb. But then again, I understand why Kurds would be, you know, a little bit anxious when it comes to promises made by the United States, because George Herbert Walker Bush made them promises, and then Saddam Hussein ended up killing many of them after the Persian Gulf War. All that said, we're talking about a story right now where a husband and wife had their egg and sperm joined. They had a fertilized egg through IVF, going to have that fertilized egg implanted in the mother, which happened. 9 months later, they have the baby, doesn't look anything like them. It's a different ethnicity, different race, different everything. But they want to keep the baby because she carried it for 9 months. Now, the actual genetic parents do exist, and clearly they had eggs at that same facility, at that same clinic, which is now closed down. But now that she has the baby, she wants to keep the baby. They're going to keep the baby. They made a deal with the genetic parents. I kind of feel for the genetic parents, but if they agree to a deal, it's fine. But how much money should this facility or the people who used to run it owe to both of these couples? And would you keep the child, knowing that it had no connection to you whatsoever, familiarly, if that's a word, familiarly? Let's go to Kelly, Stockdale, Texas. What's going on, Kelly? Hi.
1: Hey, how's it going, man?
0: Living the dream.
1: My opinion, I'm a girl, obviously, so my opinion is that obviously you go through IVF because you want a child that looks like you genetically, right?
0: Yes.
1: Otherwise, you would go through the adoption route.
0: Yes.
1: So I would say, as compassion for the other couple, I would offer them to take over custody of that child, but I would want some kind of compensation, obviously from the clinic, but maybe like a surrogate fee or something that I just like, you know, took care of your baby for 9 months. But I think as out of compassion going through the same process, I would definitely like offer them their baby, like genetically that's theirs. And I still have more eggs that I have another chance. I definitely would want them to be like with their genetic people.
0: That's really interesting because it's a little different than what I've heard so far, but it makes sense what you say. So you have the child, you know it's not genetically yours, you know that the other couple wanted a baby, now they have one that could be genetically theirs, offer it to them first and then go from there. Because I think what this family did was, and I'm not saying they did the wrong thing, they said, look, we carried the child, we love the child, we want to keep the child, can we do something for you so that we can keep the child? And the genetic family said yes. It's okay, let's do this. And we don't know how much money was changing hands or whatever. But I mean, your perspective is like the perspective I would have. Like, well, it's not really mine, and there's some couple that exists that it is theirs, and they wanted a baby. But I guess after carrying it, right? Do you have any children, Kelly?
1: Zero, no.
0: So
1: no.
0: What I'm saying is,
1: but my dogs are my kids.
0: Right, and like my you know, my daughter CJ, who's working tonight with us, she's got a couple of great kids, and I get it. You carry for 9 months. That might change your perspective, I guess. As a man, I can never know that. That's why I wondered if you'd gone through that. So I guess that could change things.
1: Yeah, I mean, maybe it could. I just think that, like, I do have a sister that's gone through so much of the fertility troubles that I do think that, like, if she had that happened to her,
0: right,
1: and her kid was out there, she would totally want that kid that is genetically hers and her husband's that
0: gotcha.
1: Has gone through it for 10 years and couldn't.
0: No, it makes sense. I think your perspective makes a lot of sense, and I appreciate it. Kelly, thank you. Appreciate you calling in. You know, that's the perspective I was looking at as well. This child does have parents that are genetic parents that wanted a baby, but I don't know. Now, you look at it from the genetic parents' perspective and say, but this child grew inside somebody else's body. That's a different thing as well. So I don't know. I think that it's a tough, tough call. I don't fault them for wanting to keep the baby. I just wonder if you would make the same decision. Michelle, what do you think? Hi.
2: Hi, how you doing?
0: I'm living the dream.
2: As a mother, I do have 5 children. I didn't go through IVF, but if I were in that situation, I would not want to keep the child. It's not mine.
0: You would not? You'd say no.
2: I want to give the other couple the opportunity to, I want to give the other couple the opportunity to have their child. What if that's their only embryo and then they've lost out, you know?
0: Yeah.
2: So, bigger picture, I definitely would want to be compensated from the clinic, the doctor, but I would treat it similar like the other caller, like a surrogacy situation. go from there.
0: No, I think, Michelle, I think it makes a lot of sense. Your Bluetooth is kind of hard. It's cutting in and out, but definitely I understand where you're coming from. Again, I will never, ever, ever, never have the perspective of a woman who's carried a child. Michelle has had that. The previous caller did not have that. CJ certainly has had that. I just wonder, you know, where you came down on that. It's a tough call because this is a mistake that never, ever, ever, never should have happened. It shouldn't have. You trust the clinic with so much of your personal stuff, what you're trying to get done, you're trying to build this, you're trying to make a family, whatever, and they messed up this badly. It is such a tough equation for a man to ever deal with, and I understand that there are different perspectives, now that I've heard them, from women on the topic as well. I'm glad, here's what we know, without a doubt, this baby going to have a happy life, because the family that's keeping her obviously really, really, really wanted to keep her because they love her. The family that is saying you can keep her and whatever they're getting in return out of love must be saying, yeah, you should keep her. I don't think you're doing it out of they don't want a child. They clearly want one. That's why they were in the same IVF facility. So it's a tough situation where I think good people probably made a really decent decision about the upbringing of this child and about the possibility of a successful life for the child. So I grant them kudos all the way around. And I want that doctor, not only should the doctor have to pay all sorts of money, but this is negligence, man. I mean, this is, it feels criminal to me, whether it is or not. I'm not a lawyer, but it feels criminal to me. And I wonder if there could be charges. I mean, that is just unbelievably wrong what happened there. 833-JOE-PAGS, 833-563-7247, joepags.com. My interview with Sheriff Richard Mack about the attempted murder of America by George Soros and the left is up and running now on YouTube, joepags.com/YouTube, joepags.com/YouTube. 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
7: President Trump has signed the deal to end the war with Iran. I'm Mickey Briggs from the 24-Hour Breaking News Center.
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7: Due to road construction, the right lane is closed on I-35.

0: and plumbing. President Trump has signed the deal to end the war with Iran. It bars Iran from obtaining a nuclear weapon and creates a fund towards reconstruction and reopens the Strait of Hormuz. Now, Senator Josh Hawley tells Fox's The Ingram Angle that it's good for his state of Missouri, where agriculture is a main industry.
1: That's going to be great for the American economy. It's going to be great for oil prices, gas prices, fertilizer prices.
0: The deal also prohibits Iran from charging tolls on ships traveling through the Strait of Hormuz, but Iran's foreign minister says they plan to charge ships for services provided. He did not elaborate exactly what that was. Vice President Vance will attend the formal signing ceremony that will be in Geneva and will be held on Friday. In your money news, brought to you by NetWorthRadio.com, the Fed chair leaves interest rates unchanged. Fox's Hillary Barsky takes a look at today's stock market and how it reacted.
2: The Dow winners, Caterpillar, Goldman Sachs, and J.P. Morgan Chase. The Dow decliners, Microsoft, Home Depot, and Sherwin-Williams. The Dow falling 507 points. The Nasdaq lower by 355. S&P 500 down 91. Hillary Barsky, Fox News.
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12: You ever wake up in the middle of the night or maybe first thing in the morning and notice drool on your pillow? Unless you're sleeping next to someone who hasn't already seen all your good, bad, and ugly, it's probably not that big a deal and not anything to worry about, unless it's something that just started happening recently. When people drool at night, it's often because of a stuffy nose, acid reflux, or being a mouth breather. People who sleep on their stomach or side are more likely to drool than someone who sleeps on their back. But in some cases, drooling at night can be a warning sign of something more serious, like dental issues, sleep apnea, or even early symptoms of Parkinson's disease. If you're at all concerned about this, the best place to start is with an ENT doctor, an ears, nose, and throat doctor. They can recommend a sleep study to possibly get some answers. I'm Dr. Sanjay Gupta, helping you live a better life.
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0: about it. I didn't really want us to, but if we're going to, let's do the deed. Let's just get it done. If you're going to go in, make sure that you go in, and the bad guys that have been running that joint for 47 years shouldn't be there anymore. He literally said on night one, the Iranian people have a chance to get their country back for the first time in almost 50 years, and it might be the only chance they get. With this new deal, it doesn't appear as though that's happening right now, and that doesn't make me necessarily very happy. It doesn't make this young lady very happy either, Dr. Sheila Nazarian. Of course, Iranian-American plastic surgeon is here on Fox News. You see her all over the place, and a friend of ours. Sheila, good to see you again. How are you?
1: Great to see you, Joe. I'm equally as peeved as you are.
0: Well, you and I both heard what he said the first night, and you and I believed him, and I don't think the Iranian people have gotten a chance to get their country back. Did I miss something?
1: Well, I think what he did when he said, you know, help is coming, is I think he sent arms to the Kurds, who ended up keeping it and not giving it to the people. So he mentioned that, you know, later on, actually recently, and he said, you know, I did send weapons, and, you know, I think the Kurds kept them. So, yeah. No, I think he wanted regime change. I think he's backtracking on that a little bit to call this, you know, a win. But I don't think it's over. You know, I think this is kind of like a little bit of a pause. I think some of the things he's saying make no sense, which just makes me think that this is all like a smokescreen.
0: Yeah.
1: Like he literally came on, Joe, did you hear that when he came on like yesterday, I think it was. And he was like, yeah, I'm going to have ISIS go deal with Hezbollah. Like it just like, you know what I mean? It just makes absolutely no sense.
0: I didn't hear that.
1: Yeah, he did. He went on TV and he's like, yeah, Israel's doing too much. Let's have Syria deal with Hezbollah. And I'm like,
0: that doesn't make any sense because they kind of agree. They agree with each other. Wait.
1: Right. So I'm like, why don't we have the Houthis go deal with Hamas? Like, it just makes no sense. A lot of the stuff that's happening. And yeah. I don't think he's, you know, all of a sudden become a whole new person. I think there's a lot that is being said to either raise oil prices, calm the markets, or, you know, make the markets hit record highs, bring down inflation, get us to win midterm elections, and open up the strait. You know, first step is what? Open up the strait and demine the strait. After that, we're going to go into 60 days of negotiation. Like, fine, we'll negotiate for 60 more days, whatever it takes, as long as oil is flowing, you know, oil prices are coming down, inflation's coming down, stock market keeps hitting record highs. So I don't think what he's saying right now, we should take it at face value. I think there's a lot of other things happening, but
0: yeah.
1: Step one, open the strait, check, and we'll take it from there.
0: It is Dr. Sheila Nazarian. Go follow her everywhere. We follow each other on social media. She's amazing. She's here on Fox News, the whole thing. And she's told me that she's got to do something with my eyelids. I mean, we've talked about this. Having said all of that, I think you nailed it when you mentioned that he armed the Kurds. And I think somebody got in his ear and said, this is the way to do it. The Kurds will take the arms. They'll go down. They'll arm the people. 90 million Iranians will then take on the 2 million who are sympathizers or loyalists to the IRGC, and they'll take them out. The Kurds never brought the arms down there. So that was a bad move in that you believed the Kurds. And I don't think the Kurds are going to be honest with us anyway because of the way we left them in Iraq back in the day, that we didn't take care of the Kurds then. I mean,
1: I don't think it's necessarily that, Joe. I think it's because the Kurds, you know, they're everywhere. They're in a lot of different territories, okay. You know, kind of around the borders of Iran in the mountainous areas and kind of more isolated areas. They're not all homogenous, okay? There's different sects.
0: I thought they were.
1: No, they're not all homogenous.
0: Okay.
1: And I think that they live in the neighborhood. And if there's no guarantee that there's going to be regime change, if they come and, you know, side with Israel and America against the Iranian regime, and the Iranian regime is going to stay in place, that's a huge risk for the Kurds. So I don't think that they would not want to see regime change. I don't think they did things. I think they were calculating. You know, we think the Americans might be underestimating the Iranians here and the Iranian regime. We can't guarantee that they're going to be gone, and we are taking a massive risk of annihilation should they stay in place. So
0: right, and that's sort of the comparison I'm making with Iraq. George Herbert Walker Bush made promises to the Kurds, although they might not be the same Kurds. I hear you, and I'll learn more about that for next time. Mm-hmm. But he made them promises. He said that he was going to keep them safe, and then they all died. I mean, right. Saddam Hussein killed them all. And I mean, that's just after the Persian Gulf War, not after the Iraq War, but after the Persian Gulf War, they helped us big time. And that helped us get Iraq out of Kuwait. And then they just all died. So I see why they'd be trepidatious. Having said that, why does the IRGC or the theocracy allow them to even exist? They're not following the same exact rules as the theocracy does. Why are they allowing them to exist? I want them to. I don't want them to die, but how are there Kurds in Iran and getting away with it?
1: Well, I think, again, they're in the periphery. They're not like living, you know, in huge amounts in the cities, right? They're in the mountains, they're in the periphery, they're in the border with Iraq. So in order for the Iranian regime to make this a priority, they would literally have to tie up military personnel, arms, everything to go fight the Kurds in the mountains. Like, what do they care? They're in the mountains, right. They're doing their own thing. Yeah.
0: And well, that makes sense. It's Dr. Sheila Nazarian. Always appreciate you coming on. So let's break down what we do, because I was really bothered a couple of weeks ago. I bet you probably were too, that Ahmadinejad was being talked about as an interim guy. I'm like, really? The guy who said the blood of the Jews should flow in the streets, that death to America chants were alive and well while he was in office. I know he doesn't get along with the Ayatollahs right now, but so what? Was Ahmadinejad the guy that you as an Iranian thought would be the right guy to put in place? Because I thought Pahlavi should be the guy, at least for 6 months. Then you have free and fair elections after that. What do you make of that alleged coalition that was going on between us, the Israelis, and Ahmadinejad?
1: So, Joe, I think it's a little bit of utopia to think that they're going to get to free and fair elections in 6 months. I think it's going to be a windy road.
0: Right.
1: This is a regime that is very smart. Think of the Iranian people in America and how smart they are and how successful they have become. Take that same brain and apply a different moral code to it, and you have the regime. So to underestimate the regime and think that they've been in power for 47 years and we're going to have free and fair elections in 6 months is a little unrealistic. I think it's going to be a windy road, and I think we're going to have to tolerate certain people that might be able to throw some weight around and slowly take steps towards that. And we've seen it before. You know, Trump is always like, oh, I have, you know, great relationship with Putin. You know, I have a great relationship with him. I don't know.
0: And it freaks the left out every time he says it. But I get what you're laying down. If you need to use Ahmadinejad for a minute, I get it in sort of a transitory thing. It's sort of the same thing as this person who's running Venezuela right now, who is the vice president of Maduro. I mean, but she's, you know, in line, this Yeltsin Rodriguez, whatever her name is, but she's in line and doing what Trump wants. So Ahmadinejad could have been somebody that would be more trusted, certainly, than an Ayatollah system.
1: I'm not saying he could have been trusted. Like, I don't think I trust any of these people, like, at all. Zero.
0: He would have been easier to control, though, than the theocracy.
1: Maybe. I mean, and that might be his use, you know? So, you know, we can't apply our democracy. We can't apply, like, even democracy in Iran, Joe, is not going to look like democracy here. Right. I always said it from the beginning. It's going to be a mixture of El Salvador with, you know, millions of people in jail with their heads. Did you see those videos of, like, the El Salvadorian gang members?
0: Yes.
1: Yeah. So it has to be a mixture of that and democracy, which is what it was with the first Shah. You know, that was one of the big criticisms with the first Shah was, oh, he jails all the communists and put them into solitary confinement. You know, teachers aren't allowed to wear hijabs in the classrooms. It's so discriminatory against, you know, observant Muslims. But he was keeping his thumb on the opposition, and he saw what happens in that neighborhood when you let communism and Islamism run wild. So it's not the same. We can't apply the same type of government situation that we enjoy here in America to that neighborhood.
0: It's Dr. Sheila Nazarian. Let me ask you a little bit more about the Shah system before it was taken by the revolution, whatever we're calling it, that Jimmy Carter actually let it happen. But let's talk about the Shah system. I've seen videos from the 1970s, or film, I guess, from the 1970s, women in bikinis, people enjoying the beach, people enjoying, you know, their life in a much more free fashion. You wouldn't be beaten to death if you didn't have your hijab on right. So how did they go from that to this? I mean, I would guess there were still a lot of people who followed Islam in Iran back in the day, or were there none? Because it is an Islamic country now because the government forces you to be. I get it. Most people are actually looking at Christianity. A lot of people there are Jews living there that don't dare talk about it. And then there are people who don't believe in anything. But back then, wasn't it still basically a Muslim country? How did the Shah allow for all of that freedom, knowing what a theocracy that follows Islam very fundamentally does now?
1: Well, I mean, it's very similar to other countries. Like, look at how Turkey used to be. Very similar. Look at, you know, parts of Dubai. If you go to a beach club in Dubai, it's so funny. I went there for the first time a couple years ago, and I looked on the internet and said, you have to cover yourself and, like, all this stuff. I get there. I'm at the Four Seasons Jumeirah. Everyone's naked. So I was like, I packed bomb. Let me go shopping. But, yeah, no, it was very European, like, you know, and so was, you know, Lebanon was, you know, Christian and Muslim, and it's very similar, and it's a cautionary tale for America because, yes, you know, they installed the Ayatollah thinking that it's going to be an Islamic kind of belt to prevent communism from coming right south from Russia. And, you know, they installed the Ayatollah. They didn't like the Shah because he didn't want to give cheap gas for many reasons. And yeah, yes, Carter is like the C word for all Iranians. Our left eye starts to twitch when we hear that name. And
0: I'll bet.
1: And so, yeah, you know, it quickly went to an Islamic country. Now, we see the same things here, right? They're like, you know, I saw a teacher was just kicked out of a school system because she allowed Quran to be in her classroom, but not the Bible. I mean, we're seeing it, right? So this sort of like leftist, Marxist, communist, socialist alliance with these Islamists, which have nothing to do with one another and fundamentally would, you know, kill each other, which we saw happen in Iran when the Muslims came into power. They killed all the leftists that helped them get into power. But, you know, the one thing they have in common is they want to see the downfall of America and the downfall of the West. They view as colonizers and pure evil. And so they join forces and forget the fact that, you know, Muslims will throw a, you know, LGBTQ person off of a roof.
0: Right.
1: So.
0: Quick, Queers for Palestine is the most ridiculous sign I've ever seen, and a lot of people fly that. It's Dr. Sheila Nazarian. So let me ask you this, and historically speaking, I think you probably know more about that place than I'll ever understand. I know what happened in Venezuela. Chavez lied and said, we're going to take the riches from the evil rich people. I'm going to spread the wealth, and everybody's going to enjoy it. You're going to own all the stuff. And then he ended up keeping all the stuff, and he made sure the government controlled everything. And as he ate prime rib, you're eating your dog in the street. What did the people, the theocracy coming in, what did the revolution tell the people of Iran how this would be better for the Persian people? They have a 3,000-year history, Sheila. How exactly it's all going to be all for one for all? You're going to get the riches?
1: Yep, exactly. Why is the Shah living in a castle while there's homeless people on the streets? There's no equity. Exact same, you know, promises of you'll be more free. You know, there'll be more equality as far as wealth is concerned. There'll be more opportunity. Same exact promises. Take Zoran Mamdani's campaign and rinse and repeat.
0: Well, then why exactly do the people of New York fall for that garbage then? You and I were calling it out as it was happening. He was doing Maduro's playbook. He was doing the Ayatollah's playbook. And they all say, hey, affordability. Yay, affordability. And there's no affordability now. And here's a guy that's out there complaining about the guy bringing in a tons of jobs to New York City because he lives in a penthouse. So, I mean, why do we keep falling for the okey-doke? Can't we wake people up? I want to shake them about the shoulder, you know?
1: You know, Joe, when I was running for student body president in the fourth grade, what I did is I promised free ice cream Fridays.
0: I did not have your run for student class president in fourth grade on my card today, but this is great. So you make the promises when you run, and then you do what you want to do once you get it.
1: Exactly. And free is a very, I don't know, it's very, very attractive to the people who, you know, maybe feel a little disenfranchised. Maybe they majored in gender studies and can't find a job right now. They think it's unfair. They're, you know, their parents did college and now own a home. Well, I did college too, and now I'm just in debt. No one wants to hire me, and I'm living with my parents still. So right. I think there's a lot of disenfranchised young people, and the big block of people in Iran, as well as here. This all started on college campuses exactly the same. I remember when the flashbangs were going off at UCLA, you know, there's, we call it Tarangelis here. Westwood is little Iran. And all the elders were like, this sounds exactly like pre-revolutionary Iran on the college campuses, exact same.
0: It is Dr. Sheila Nazarian. 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Of course, world-class plastic surgeon. Also, great commentator on all things that are going on, especially she's from Iran. And we told the story last time of how you got out. As we're watching this unfold, I know that you still support the president. I certainly do as well. But we want some answers. We're not seeing the memorandum of understanding. We don't really know what's out there. Some people overseas are releasing something. They're calling it. We're not sure if that's really it. Who knows? What do you want to see happen? We know the theocracy is in place today, but the buzzing that I'm getting in the conservative circles in my ear, and even some emails and direct messages I'm getting from powerful people, they're going, just take a breath. He's working on it. So do you trust that?
1: Yes, I do. And I'll tell you, it's not without a single day of freak out on my end. I did have clinical depression about 3 days ago. And the next day I called similar friends in D.C. and they're like, just let it play out.
0: Right.
1: Take a deep breath. Everything's going to be okay. And so, you know, I feel better now.
0: We can't name them. But I mean, these are people that people watching, listening would know. And I'm going, really? Because remember, he said the theocracy would be gone or they'd get a chance to get their country back. Take a breath. No more shooting for a minute. The memorandum is there. Go ahead.
1: I will say this too. You know, I love General Jack Keane on Fox, and he was very angry even up to yesterday. But, you know, I've been going on Newsmax mostly in the last few days.
0: Okay.
1: And they always put me on with a general, like a retired general or, you know, somebody that was in strategic planning, right, or military action. They are all so optimistic, Joe. That made me feel better. Yeah, they're like, regime change is coming and it's coming soon. And I'm like, okay.
0: As an American of Iranian descent and somebody from Iran, what if you could press the button? I know you'd make the theocracy go away. That's not an option. What would you like to see happen in the next weeks, in the next months? What would be a positive outcome here? Because for me, and I'm Italian, I'm not Iranian, yeah, I don't want the theocracy in place anymore. I think now is the time. What do you want to see happen?
1: You know, my husband has a friend who does some business in Iran, a good guy, and he basically said what he foresees in Iran is similar to Dubai as the most reasonable next step. So you're going to have the same regime in place, but they've realized that, you know, 90% of the country is going to overthrow them if they don't loosen up the grip a little bit. And we already see this in Tehran a little bit, that the women are walking around without hijabs. They're mostly locked. Yeah, there, you can watch Wiki Piyadeh. Piyadeh means walking by foot. And there's a page on YouTube called Wiki, like Wikipedia, but it's Wiki Piyadeh. And okay, somebody is just with like a 5K camera walking through the malls, walking, wow, through Tehran, walking through different areas. It's really funny. So a lot of women aren't wearing hijabs anymore. I think the most of them, you could still definitely get bothered. Don't get me wrong. It's still, you know, kind of an act of rebellion. But what he predicts, my husband's friend, is that it's going to become like Dubai. In other words, they're going to have to loosen the grip on women. They're going to have to give in a little bit on this iron fist of theocracy if they want to survive.
0: Dr. Sheila Nazarian, there's a lot more there. We got to hit a break on the radio show. Back after this. Stay here.
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9: A Better Life with Dr. Sanjay Gupta. Did you know that almost half the vegetables and more than 3/4 of the fruit that we eat in this country come from just one state, California? Yeah, it's true. And according to a new report by the Environmental Working Group, a health advocacy organization, a lot of this produce is tainted with PFAS, which are sometimes referred to as forever chemicals. Why? Well, the EPA says pesticides keep America's food supply safe, abundant, and affordable. And of course, these chemicals are used in every state, not just California. Now, if you are worried, though, about how much you're consuming, the best thing to do is to buy organic produce, if and when you can. Organic or not, you should rinse all fruits and vegetables under running water. Don't use any soap. And as one epidemiologist told us, use a brush on sturdier items like carrots, potatoes, and cucumbers. I'm Dr. Sanjay Gupta, helping you live a better life.
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0: Always glad to have the doctor on. Great insight, great perspective from somebody who is from Iran, and I think she's right on a lot of what she said, if not all of what she said, and I have no idea. Later in the interview, I do ask her, did you win that fourth grade class presidency? And the answer is tragic. Got to hit a break here. We come back. There's a dust up in the major leagues over Pride Night. I'll have that for you when we come back. Stay here.
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23: President Trump has signed the agreement to end the war with Iran. I'm Mickey Briggs from the 24-Hour Breaking News Center.
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22: On the ones.
23: Well, we do have some road construction, bringing things down to one lane on 45 northbound between Central Expressway and 20. Also, we have road construction with the right lane taken away on I-35E northbound. That's between Beltline Road and the Bush Turnpike. Your WBAP forecast from the On Time Experts 24/7 Weather Center.
1: I'm WFAA meteorologist Cassie Hyder. We're staying mostly clear tonight. Temperatures drop into the mid-70s. Look for mostly sunny skies on your Thursday. Temperatures in the upper 90s, but the feel-like temperature could make it to around 110 degrees, so heat advisory is in place. By Friday, we have a 30% coverage of rain and storms, with temperatures dropping into the low 90s.
23: It is 85 in Dallas, 83 in Fort Worth. The news is brought to you by the Mullen and Mullen Law Firm. President Trump has signed the agreement to end the war with Iran. This after the White House released the full text of the Memorandum of Understanding. Fox's Alex Hogan is in Tel Aviv and has more.
3: Iran also confirming that it has signed the deal as well. So we're also learning more about the details of the agreement. It will end the naval blockade, reopen the Strait of Hormuz toll-free for 60 days. So there will be more talks to take place to determine the next steps after that. It calls for Iran to dilute its highly enriched uranium. It would lift sanctions on Iran. The U.S. will help develop, quote, at least $300 billion for the reconstruction and economic development of the Islamic Republic of Iran. And President Trump multiple times reiterated the argument that the money is not coming from the U.S.
4: It's not our money. It's their money. And we froze it at a certain point in time. I guess we're going to have to give it back.
3: This agreement will kick off 60 more days of future negotiations.
23: Vice President J.D. Vance will attend the formal signing ceremony that will be in Switzerland on Friday. Senate Minority Leader Chuck Schumer called on the president earlier this week to brief lawmakers on the deal, alleging Iran has become more radical since the war began. A deeply divided Dallas City Council takes a big step toward abandoning its downtown headquarters, voting 9-5 to approve $2 million for a City Hall relocation study.
5: Bruce Richardson, president of the Save Dallas City Hall Coalition, says the city's search for a new location is a waste of time and taxpayer money.
24: I really feel like this allocation of funds is just yet another significant bucket of money that could have been used to repair this structure.
5: Immediately following the vote, staff revealed that Dallas is facing a $51 million budget deficit for the upcoming fiscal year, threatening deep cuts to city departments and local recreation centers. Cameron Fairchild, WBAP News.
23: 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This forces the city to relocate events that were expected to take place at the center. Keep connected, DFW, for the latest on the signing of the peace agreement with Iran. 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
0: Great radio stations all over. Polo's here, along with CJ, in for Sam. It is the Joe Pags Show. Glad to have you. Chris Fenton at the bottom of the hour. He's a guy that is a movie producer, talking about Hollywood being being sent overseas. We're outsourcing Hollywood. We're outsourcing entertainment. It doesn't make any sense. How do you bring entertainment manufacturing back into the United States? We talk about that. And then in the middle of it all, it turns out we grow up like 2 minutes from each other in South Florida. Just start talking about, hey, where did you go? What did you do? The whole thing was very interesting. It's a cool conversation with Chris. Make sure you stick around at the bottom of the hour. He's got some really good solutions about bringing back really big movie stars and bringing back production into the United States. I don't watch a ton of sports. I watch the finals, obviously. We talked a lot about the Spurs. Go Spurs, go. I'm a Yankees fan if I am watching baseball. Ended up watching a Boston Red Sox game the other day. Just happened to be on, and I put it on. I think it was the Red Sox versus the Texas Rangers in Fenway Park. And CJ and I were just talking about this. There was a contingent from Scotland who was there to watch the World Cup, who was in the stands at Fenway Park, just really making a raucous crowd. It was awesome. They were chanting soccer chants. I mean, CJ, have you seen the actual videos of this? It was actually very cool.
6: Yeah, I did.
0: I mean, it was pretty awesome. Now, you've got friends overseas. Do you know what they were chanting?
6: I don't.
0: Hey, football rocks. I'm from Scotland. I mean, who knows?
6: Yeah, something. Yep.
0: A lot of guys wearing kilts and stuff. It was all very interesting, but it was cool because it brought a certain electricity to the atmosphere. It was an okay game as it was, but it was really cool to see that in the stands. So the people are rallying around sports more than they did when Colin Kaepernick was kneeling and flopping around and being an idiot during the national anthem. People were questioning Victor Wembanyama and why he was crossing his arms during the national anthem. I didn't take offense to it because I don't think that it was what people were pretending it was. I think that that's just traditionally what he does. He was out there. His eyes were closed. His head was down. I mean, he wasn't doing anything. I didn't think disrespectful. But that said, if you're not going to use sports as a political tool, I think a lot of people come back to it. I really do. I think a lot of people come back to sports if you're not going to use it as politics somehow. Unfortunately, people are using sports as politics again. For some reason, every year, a bunch of people do something they call Pride Month. Pride Month is where you have to recognize who people like to sleep with. Don't know what that's all about. No idea. You want to have relations with somebody of the same gender? We're proud of you for a month. Don't get it. I don't know why that seeps into sports or movies or TV shows or fill in the blank. It doesn't make sense. Now, NFL will do, I think October, and I could be wrong about this, but I think it's October, they'll wear more pink to sort of support women who are fighting breast cancer. That makes sense. I like that. But if you're celebrating the fact that people have made a decision about who they're going to sleep with, and you think all of your sports teams have to do that, it doesn't make sense to me. I actually think it's kind of dumb. But here's the story from the Associated Press, and one wonders, will they be fair about the story? Because it turns out Major League Baseball is celebrating LGBTQ or LGBTQ XYZ 12++ spirit or something. They're celebrating it by welcoming people to the ballpark if they like to sleep with certain people, I guess. It's very strange to me. Here's the headline. AP photos, MLB teams celebrate LGBTQ plus community with ballpark pride nights. Woo! You like to sleep with those people. All but one Major League Baseball team will celebrate Pride Nights this season as a show of support for LGBTQ plus fans. MLB has been a leader among the four major pro U.S. sports in hosting Pride Nights, in part because its regular season overlaps with Pride Month in June. 29 teams are set to welcome LGBTQ plus fans for designated games this season. Many adopt rainbow-colored uniforms, patches, or logos, set up special signage around ballparks, and invite guests, including community leaders and drag performers. Woo! Yes! Uh-huh. By the way, there are 30 MLB teams. Paul, who do you think the one team is that doesn't celebrate it?
7: I'm sure it's not San Francisco.
0: It's definitely not San Francisco. Any ideas who it is?
7: Maybe a team in Florida?
0: CJ, any idea what team it is that doesn't celebrate Pride?
6: I do not know. Sorry.
0: It was kind of a softball, pun intended, Polo. Kind of a softball. Texas Rangers.
7: Rangers. That's a little surprising.
0: I mean, really? You thought the Rangers would because they're in Arlington?
7: I mean, just because.
0: Yeah, even the Dallas Cowboys during the whole kneeling during the national anthem thing, Jerry Jones brought out the team. They all knelt before the national anthem, then they all stood for the national anthem to show the pride. So they figured out a way. He's figured out a way to circumvent it. And I don't know who owns the Texas Rangers today. I'm sure I could find it out easily, but I'm glad they don't. Why would they? It seems silly to support and show support for people. Hey, you like to sleep with that guy? Let's have a month for you. The Texas Rangers are the only franchise that does not host a Pride night. The team said in a statement to the Associated Press that it's committed to making everyone feel welcome and included. And that means in our ballpark, at every game, and in all we do for both our fans and our employees. Pride nights have drawn some pushback in recent years in baseball and beyond, chiefly from those who oppose LGBTQ plus inclusivity. On religious grounds, several NHL players opted out of wearing rainbow-colored jerseys on their team's Pride nights earlier this season. And baseball has also had some players refuse to participate and speak out against specific elements of the celebrations. I mean, there's no reason to have a month where we honor who you like to sleep with, what your orientation is, whether you're confused about your gender. None of that is necessary. It's actually stupid. But there's another piece to this controversy. Some Major League Baseball players have said, I'm not doing Pride Night. And they're forced to wear hats or jerseys or something that has a rainbow on it. They're forced to. And Major League Baseball is now considering some sort of punishment or something because some players, like on the cap, and San Francisco is a team that you mentioned, Polo, on the San Francisco cap, the pitcher decided, I'm going to add a Bible verse. So the cap has a rainbow on it for the San Francisco logo. And he put a Bible verse on it. Here's that story, also from the AP. I wonder if the AP will say what the Bible verse is, because what these players are doing is actually very, very smart, man. It's masterful. MLB warns players about altering uniforms after Giants pitchers add Bible verses on Pride Night. There's a picture of a guy with a Bible verse. The Bible verse, it says Genesis 9:12-16. Out of San Francisco, Major League Baseball has warned players about riding on their uniforms after San Francisco starter Landon Roop, I'm not sure, he might say Raup, I'm not sure he pronounces it, and two other pitchers added Bible verses to their Pride Night caps last week. Raup or Roop started the 5-1 loss to the Chicago Cubs on Friday night with the Gen 9:12-16 written on its cap. A portion of the Bible verse overlapped the rainbow San Francisco logo players wore for the Pride Night. San Francisco relievers JT Brubaker and Ryan Walker also added Bible verses to their caps. The same Bible verses, by the way, I'll add. Another Giants pitcher, left-hander Sam Hentges or something, wore the team's standard black cap with the orange logo instead of the Pride Night version. MLB issued a warning about future violations of the league's uniform policy. Quote, the writing on the cap violates our rules and are consistent. And consistent with normal practices, we have warned the players about future violations, MLB said in its original statement. The league issued another statement Tuesday to elaborate, quote, to be clear, this routine verbal warning not to wear the hat in future games is not disciplinary and had absolutely nothing to do with the content of the message, MLB said. We respect the players' right to free expression. However, writing of any kind with any message is prohibited per Major League Baseball's uniform regulations, which provides in part that a player may not write, attach, blah, blah, blah, blah, blah, blah, blah, blah, blah, blah, blah, blah, blah, blah, blah, blah, blah, blah, blah, blah, blah, the writer wrote. You know what they left off? The Associated Press? You know what they left off? What those Bible verses are. Think about that. For some reason, the players all put Genesis 9:12-16 on their caps. Huh. That's interesting. What does that mean? Now, again, the cap already has been altered because some idiot put a rainbow logo instead of the San Francisco logo. So already it's been altered from what it normally would be. But we have to welcome people because they like to have relations with certain people. We have to welcome them and high five. Hey, you're doing that other dude? Great. That's okay. But the logo being a rainbow and then the Bible verses are connected. So I looked it up on Grok to make sure that I was correct about this. So I always want to be right, if I can be. Genesis 9, 12 through 16 from the King James Version says, in verse 12, or section 12, and God said, this is the token of the covenant which I make between me and you and every living creature that is with you for perpetual generations. 13, I do set my bow in the cloud, and it shall be for a token of a covenant between me and the earth. 14, and it shall come to pass when I bring a cloud over the earth that the bow shall be seen in the cloud. 15, and I will remember my covenant, which is between me and you and every living creature of all flesh, and the water shall no more become a flood to destroy all flesh. 16, and the bow shall be in the cloud, and I will look upon it, that I may remember the everlasting covenant between God and every living creature of all flesh that is upon the earth. The bow promised by God is the rainbow. Keep in mind, these ridiculous teams are using the rainbow as some source of pride in people being gay or trans or bi or something. So when the Major League Baseball players decided, they would put those verses on their cap. They were literally saying, my religion says this is what the rainbow is. Did anybody else report that? Maybe they did. Maybe everybody did. I know the Associated Press didn't, which is a collection of reports from around the globe that are used by TV stations, radio stations, newspapers, magazines, online websites. Did anybody else report that those verses that they're in trouble for having on their cap literally say what people who believe in God believe the rainbow is? It's a sign from God. That's what it is. And you damn straight they should be able to wear it when you're taking that rainbow and making it something that's political or about sexual orientation or about sexual confusion or about gender confusion. God sent the rainbow. And I've been saying this forever. The fact that the alphabet organizations have tried to co-opt it and have been successful in co-opting it, I was not happy with that from the beginning. So these players are saying, you want to put a rainbow on my cap? I'm going to tell people why there's a rainbow on my cap, because God put it there. Not because of something that's some strange social experiment that you want to kiss up to somebody because of who it is they like to have relations with. 833-JOE-PAGS, 833-563-7247. 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My full interview with Sheriff Richard Mack about how George Soros and people like him are trying to murder America is up and running. Just go to joepags.com/YouTube, joepags.com/YouTube right now. 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

0: glad to have you. Thanks. I appreciate you stopping by. It is the Joe Pags Show. Chris Fenton at the bottom of the hour. Don't miss a second of that. It's a pretty cool interview because the guy knows a lot about movies. He's a movie maker. He's a producer. And he's a guy who is saying that we are outsourcing like 60% of our production. 60%. That's crazy to me. So we'll have that at the bottom of the hour. Don't miss a second of that. 833-JOE-PAGS, 833-563-7247, joepags.com. Hillary Clinton said something stupid, and many of you will say, well, that's not surprising. Keep in mind, Hillary Clinton has been an election denier since 2016. Yes, she conceded that night. That's what the left always goes to. But Hillary Clinton also has been saying that she really did win, or she should have won, or has blamed everybody for why she didn't end up being inaugurated. At the end of the day, you got that ass kicked because you were a horrible candidate. As much as you tried to win, you didn't win because the American people weren't falling for the okey-doke. But Hillary Clinton continues to say stupid things. Now she's got an opinion on why Kamala Harris didn't win. Kamala Harris didn't win. Let me make this as clear as I can. Because she got over $2 billion to spend on a campaign. Kamala Harris didn't win because she was a ridiculous candidate. Ridiculous. I pray to all that is holy, please let Kamala Harris be the nominee again. Because that would be an easy one for any number of great candidates we'll have on the right. But Hillary Clinton cannot get out of her own way. Hillary Clinton is convinced that Joe Biden is at fault.
1: He made a terrible mistake. He made a terrible mistake for himself, his legacy, and for the country. He had said that he would not run again. And, you know, counterfactual narratives are always a bit tricky. But I believe if he had kept to that plan and said in, say, the late summer of 23 that he wasn't going to run, that he was going to pass, you know, the torch to the next generation, we would have had a real contest. And very sadly, I believe whoever emerged from that contest, whether it was the vice president or a governor or a senator or anybody else, would have beaten Donald Trump. So I think it was a terrible miscalculation on the part of President Biden. But once he didn't move and did not, you know, admit that he had said he was going to step aside and then decided not to and held on for as long as he did, we were in a terrible dilemma.
0: Now, I watched that very closely. I don't remember him saying, I'm not going to run again, and then deciding to run again. I don't think he said that until he decided not to run again. And he was actually pushed out by people like Pelosi and people like Hillary Clinton. But her saying that anybody else could have beaten Trump is actually kind of stupid. Because $2 billion, you know, it can be a rock on the side of the road can beat somebody in an election if you got $2 billion to spend. Kamala Harris didn't win because she was a horrible, ridiculous candidate. Talking about horrible and ridiculous, CNN doesn't really do news anymore. I'm going to play you at least a part of this news report. They literally had somebody go out and grab a sample of the water in the reflecting pool that President Trump had fixed and to have it tested. I kid you not.
2: And we're going to scoop up a water sample to see if we can get this tested.
3: CNN independently took the sample of water and consulted with a pool store that regularly tests water to help read the results. It showed phosphate levels far higher than what is recommended to keep algae at bay based on estimates for a pool that holds 6.5 million gallons of water.
0: I just want you to understand, this is the network that Jim Acosta said, we're the news, we're the news.
4: If there's already some phosphate fertilizer in the water, that's really opportunistic, especially for the blue-green algae that can fix nitrogen. So
0: big
4: they are
0: news.
4: Having a field day out here, probably.
3: The Department of Interior says they believe some of the initial problem was residual algae that had accumulated in pipes and insists the filtration system called the ozone nanobubbler is working.
0: I mean, I just want you to understand. This is what CNN thinks is news now. Wait, CNN went and we grabbed a bottle of the water. We had it tested. That's what I do. What pool owners do. I mean, this is news? What are they? There's nothing else going on the planet that CNN can cover? Really? And they wonder why we look at them as a laughing stock. This is not news. The AP wasn't news when you leave out half the story that they're wearing a Bible verse or Bible verses that talk about the rainbow. That would have been actually covering the story. It's crazy to me. It just is. 833-JOE-PAGS. 833-563-7247. JoePags.com. Chris Fenton when we come back. Stay here.
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7: The White House released the full text of its Memorandum of Understanding with Iran just hours before President Trump signed the deal in France. I'm Mickey Briggs from the 24-Hour Breaking News Center.
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6: On the ones.
7: We do have road construction. Things are down to one lane on 45 northbound between Central Expressway and 20. Also, road construction takes away the right lane on I-35E northbound between Beltline and the Bush Turnpike.

0: that they're not going to secure a nuclear weapon.
1: The Islamic Republic is obligated to dilute its uranium supply. Both sides will negotiate nuclear issues during a 60-day ceasefire. The president threatened further military action in the event that Iran breaks its promises. In your money news, brought to you by NetWorthRadio.com, if you have macaroni and cheese in your house, you might want to check the packaging.
2: More than 525,000 packages of Park Street Deli macaroni and cheese sold at Aldi's stores nationwide are being recalled because they may contain undeclared soy lecithin, an ingredient that can trigger allergic reactions in people with soy sensitivities. Ted Lindner, Fox News.
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3: 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City leaders are still trying to tear down Dallas City Hall, even though the Mavs and Stars are out. Hear more on this obscene corruption at 3:05. And an Arlington mom is charged with manslaughter for her car crash that killed a six-year-old because she was on a vape pen. Hear why I think this is a terrible charge at 4:15. That's coming up Thursday, 2 to 5. On the James Show with me, James Parker, on your Texas voice for common sense. 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
11: Did you know that almost half the vegetables and more than three quarters of the fruit that we eat in this country come from just one state, California? Yeah, it's true. And according to a new report by the Environmental Working Group, a health advocacy organization, a lot of this produce is tainted with PFAS, which are sometimes referred to as forever chemicals. Why? Well, the EPA says pesticides keep America's food supply safe, abundant, and affordable. And of course, these chemicals are used in every state, not just California. Now, if you are worried, though, about how much you're consuming, the best thing to do is to buy organic produce, if and when you can. Organic or not, you should rinse all fruits and vegetables under running water. Don't use any soap. And as one epidemiologist told us, use a brush on sturdier items like carrots, potatoes, and cucumbers. I'm Dr. Sanjay Gupta, helping you live a better life.
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0: I asked you where movies are made, where they're being produced, you would say Hollywood. You might even say, you know, in Texas, where a lot of people want to come and start doing some movies. So you might say Georgia. You might say New York City. What if I told you that 60% of the movies and the production is being done in a country that doesn't like us? That's true. I got that information from Chris Fenton. He's the producer of Bad Counselors. Got to go and see that movie. He's also author of Feeding the Dragon. Fenton-IBSC.com is the website. Chris, good to see you.
1: Hey, great to be back on with the best voice and creator.

0: community. So I'm totally honored.
1: I'm the one who's honored. It's a privilege. Thank you. Let's get into what I just said. You informed me, you educated me, that we're not making all the movies here. The number 60%, what does that relate to? 60% of the production? 60% of the actual filmmaking? What is going on with that 60% number?
0: Yeah, I mean, I think a lot of your audience probably is not a big fan of, say, California and Los Angeles, and probably is not a big fan of what we normally think of in terms of Hollywood. But when you think of the entertainment and the film and television industry as a whole, you need to think of it as a manufacturing hub. And the manufacturing of film and television employs about 3 million Americans across the country. Now, we've offshored 60% of that over recent years. It started back in the mid-90s when Canada started to put these big national incentives to lure our studios up there. But now over 80 countries have national level subsidies that are competing with us here, and we don't have one on the federal level. Now, the important part is when you think of where these manufacturing hubs are for the TV and film production, a majority of them are actually in the heartland. Georgia's probably the largest of them all. Then you got North Carolina, South Carolina, Tennessee, Kentucky, Texas, Louisiana, et cetera. This is not a California issue, and that's something very important to know.
1: Well, let me ask you this then, because that's very interesting. You're right. We're not big fans of the governance, at least of L.A. and of California, although it's a great state and there are a lot of good people there. But one would assume that if jobs are going offshore, they would be leaving Hollywood and Los Angeles proper. But you're saying it's not. I mean, the states that you just mentioned sound like red states to me. Is that really happening? And if so, why?
0: That's 100% the case. Well, I mean, just in LA, we've lost over 50,000 jobs just in the last 3 years. 58% of our television production has left us since 2022. Those are pretty crazy numbers.
1: Yeah.
0: But when you look down in Georgia, for instance, where they have some of the greatest facilities on earth, for instance, like Trilith Studios just outside of Atlanta, 31 sound stages, 1,000 acres of backlot. It's huge. It's bigger than any of the studios out here. They're down to that Atlanta area, down to about a 25% occupancy. 75% of the facilities there are either underutilized or completely empty. That's all happened in the last 4 years.
1: What is the China angle? Is China incentivizing movie making there? Because I think the last time we spoke, and it's been a while, and I apologize about that, but I think the last time we spoke, you were saying that China was actually directing what the studios were doing in Hollywood. In fact, owned and operated or at least subsidized by China. So they could change what movies were, what the moral value system was out of those movies and so on. So is that what we're talking about when we talk about China's inclusion here? Or do they literally take a lot of the production over to China proper where the CCP gets some sort of control of it?
0: Well, believe it or not, we're pretty much spread out over 80 nations worldwide. Wow. A lot of stuff is in Canada, Australia, South Africa, some in China, some in, say, Bulgaria or various Eastern European countries, a lot in the UK. So it's pretty spread out. China itself is a real conundrum for Hollywood, and something that we placated for way too long, and now it's bit us in the ass. If you look at, say, when I was last on the show, I talked about probably the decade prior and how we were essentially taking advantage of the golden goose, which was that market.
1: Yes.
0: And part of the way to get movies into that market was to create narratives and messaging that Beijing wanted told in the movies, in these Hollywood movies that were made for the United States, that were made for Europe. We were telling stories that were dictated to us by Beijing in those films in order to get access to their market. Not only that, we also had to teach them how to make their own movies. So we helped them become a world-class film industry themselves. When I talked to you, if we went back, say, 5 years prior to that, U.S. was responsible for, say, 80 cents on every dollar made in that market. Today, it's less than 5 cents.
1: Wow, that's unbelievable. I think that we probably saw this all come to a head with that John Franco movie that Sony actually gave into China and said, we're not going to do this because they were actually showing, I think, North Korea in a bad light. And didn't they release that like virtually instead of even putting it in theaters? What was that all about?
0: Yeah, so that was the remake of that fantastic movie from the 80s called Red Dawn, where the Wolverines, you know, fought back essentially this, you know, military from South America or whatever that was taking over the U.S. In the remake, it was actually a Chinese military force that took over the U.S., and the Wolverines had to fight them back. when Beijing found out that the movie was made with China as a villain in the film, they threatened to blackball every single person, studio, financier, production company, et cetera, involved with that movie from ever having business in the China market again.
1: Wow.
0: And when you think about it now, you have vertically integrated companies, say Disney or Universal. So it's like not about just the movie itself. If you blackball a Disney from China, you're blackballing their merchandise, you're blackballing their magnificent theme park right outside of Shanghai, which is, by the way, owned 57% by the Chinese government.
1: Of course.
0: Same thing for Universal. There's a lot of big tentacles that they have ingrained in our multinationals here, where our multinationals have to comply with their directives.
1: I mean, John Cena literally said, our movie's going to premiere in the country of Taiwan. And China had a fit. And he actually apologized in Chinese. Because he called Taiwan a country. So are we taking the tentacles that China had out? Are they no longer as powerful as they were, or is it the same old thing? Because it sounds like there is a process to stop them from having so much sway in what it is that we produce.
0: All right. Well, to answer your question, it's a tricky one, but it's a great question. Are we still complying with Beijing directives? Yes, we are in terms of, and by the way, I'm not throwing myself in the mix, but I'm telling you, the Hollywood industry is. They are complying with Beijing directives in terms of trying to avoid anything sensitive to Beijing, something that's critical of Beijing, something that they know you can't show in China, like, say, a villain that's Chinese in a James Bond movie or a criminal that gets away from the cops. You can't show any of that. That is censored in Hollywood to make sure China's okay with it. But what we aren't doing anymore, which is the kind of stuff that I talked to you about last time, which is, say, in Iron Man 3, we were purposely putting in China subplots into the movie to placate Beijing. Or in the movie Looper with Bruce Willis and Joseph Gordon-Levitt, we actually changed the future of where the world was moving in a utopian sense to right. China when it originally was in the script as France.
1: Very, very interesting. It is Chris Fenton. Go and check out Bad Counselors. If they go to fenton-ibsc.com, do they find that movie, or where do they find that?
0: No, what they should do is go to badcounselors.com. Tickets okay. are on sale now. It comes out July 22nd. So get out there, buy tickets. This is a family comedy that parents can take their kids to, feel good about it. It's a nostalgia summer camp movie. I'm sure you spent some summers at summer camp. Oh, yeah. It brings back a lot of those memories. But then every kid that goes absolutely loves it because they're literally going through it for the next couple months right now. And we come out right after Chris Nolan's The Odyssey. So we're calling it The Summer of Badassy.
1: Nice. I love it. It is Chris Fenton. Go check that out, badcounselors.com. I did not go to summer camp. We didn't have the wherewithal, but I did go to band camp, and I was marching out in the hot sun in Florida. So I do. We have great camping memories, and I can't wait to go see this movie. Let me ask you something off the beaten path. When I was growing up, bar none, Burt Reynolds was the biggest movie star on the planet. If Burt Reynolds did the movie, it was going to do big business. I don't care if it was Smokey and the Bandit or The End or what was the one, Sharky or something. I mean, this, if the guy did
0: Cannonball
1: Run. I mean, and there were a bunch of friends getting drunk and acting stupid in the movies, and you had Dean Martin showed up, and you had Dom DeLuise was always getting smacked around. Burt Reynolds was the biggest star. Didn't matter what he did. He was going to make that movie a big-time box office success. Today, I don't see that. Now, I can name Clooney and Brad Pitt and a few people that I guess are A-list stars, but it almost seems as though the franchises are taking over. Is that a good thing, do you think? Do we have a star that if they sign on to it, it's going to do great?
0: Well, I grew up in South Florida, so I remember Burt Reynolds being the biggest star we knew that was nearby. And I remember my dad taking me to Phil Foster Park on Singer Island to go watch Smokin' the Bandit getting
1: okay,
0: shot.
1: Okay, stop. I got
0: to
1: stop you right now. I grew up in Palm Beach County. I'm from Lake Worth. I went to Atlantic High School and St. Louis High School. I actually played my saxophone on the Empress, which was a boat that went up and down the Intercoastal, and we took off from Phil Foster Park. I kid you not, in Riviera Beach. So you and I, what do we grow up next to each other? I think I'm older than you are,
0: yeah.
1: But I mean, it's like Burt Reynolds. I actually was sitting at my high school when he was filming one of the movies, and they were using it as the set, and we watched him walk in to do whatever movie it was. By then, he was already limping because of all the stunts that he did. But no, he lived right in Jupiter, and I actually played at the Burt Reynolds Backstage Lounge. I played my saxophone and flute with a little group that was a little trio there. Charles Nelson Reilly hit on me once. at that. I kid you not. We have all. Well, he said Charles would like to meet you, and I was like 17. I was like, I don't really want to meet him. So he didn't say he was hitting on me, but I had no idea that we had this connection. Now that we've told the audience all of our business, talk to me about it.
0: I got one. I got to one up you, or maybe not one up you, but another relevant story. So I grew up in Palm Beach on Palm Beach Shores, which was a little town at the bottom of Singer Island.
1: Yeah,
0: across the Palm Beach Inlet from the Kennedy compound, right?
1: Nice.
0: And, I went to a school called the Benjamin School growing up, and, I was in band and I played the alto sax, and every year we would play the holiday, cheer at the Twin City Mall in Lake Park.
1: Oh,
0: and
1: yeah.
0: At the Palm Beach Lakes Mall down in West Palm Beach, which was down by the West Palm Beach Auditorium.
1: It was called the Palm Beach Mall, but it was on Palm Beach Lakes Boulevard. Yeah. Go ahead.
0: Yeah. So anyway, I think we might have been in the same, sort of competing bands at one point too. So who knows?
1: Dude, I played with the Coasters. I was the saxophone guy with the Coasters at the Breakers and all up and down. What's funny though is,
0: did you ever play at the Burt Reynolds Dinner Theater?
1: Yes. I played at the back at the backstage lounge, which was at the theater.
0: Oh, okay.
1: So they would go and do the theater, and then all the players would come over and relax. Like John Wayne's son was there, David Wayne. You had all these people that were stars, and we were sort of in the corner playing some smooth jazz, you know, the entire time. I was 17, and again, the viewers don't care about this, but why the hell not? And I got written up in the Palm Beach Post, excellent saxophones and fair flute. I never played flute out again after that. I didn't. I only played saxophone from then on. Yeah.
0: I bet you had did you have a baritone voice too? Were you in chorus at all or any of that stuff?
1: I sang at some local churches, I suppose, but the lines that I had to do were, I mean, it got boring after. I wasn't like singing songs, I was at Palm Beach Junior College, which is now like Palm Beach State University or whatever. And, I was a music major. I was a saxophone performance major. So we grew up next door to each other. We had no idea. This is why I have you on. All right, so let's get it back. Burt Reynolds, huge star then. Do big stars matter anymore? And if not, why not? We kind of liked having our stars.
0: Yeah, the big stars are really the IP right now, right? So the intellectual property, the brands, the studios are such big corporations that really they've only learned how to recently take out these big $200 million tent poles. And for the most part, they got to be IP driven franchises, you know, like Fast and Furious Part 10 or, you know, a Marvel movie, that kind of a thing. The only real IP out there as far as an individual is concerned, or the equivalent, is probably Chris Nolan as a director, maybe Steven Spielberg. You know, it's really about, hey, are you going to go see the latest Marvel movie? You're going to go see the latest Chris Nolan movie? If people say that, then you're probably going, well, wait a minute, if it's a person, maybe they are a star, right? Like the latest Tom Cruise movie or the latest, you don't really hear Timothy Chalamet, although he is a movie star, but he's not really somebody where, oh, I'm going to go see the next Chalamet movie.
1: Well, he's more known as a Knicks fan right now, I think. What's interesting about all that is it did draw me to the movie. I knew if Sylvester Stallone was going to be in it, whether it was Rocky or Rambo. I don't know how the guy did two different characters that both really, really worked well. Or Arnold Schwarzenegger or you know, as I said, Burt Reynolds. And today, maybe it's The Rock and Kevin Hart and that combination that works very, very well. But we kind of want that, don't we? I mean, why not go back to that? Because I know that you're saying movies are costing $250 million and they're not even making a profit. They were making great profits when they had a really great star.
0: Yeah, well, you know what's interesting about Chalamet, too, is that like there's a lot of knock on Hollywood for being overly woke or, you know, so left-leaning or liberal or progressive or whatever. It's not making movies for everybody. Chalamet could have easily been one of those kind of stars where you're like, oh, he's tall and wafy and he doesn't really look like a Burt Reynolds or The Rock. But he went out of his way to really build up that Heartland audience too, because he's a massive sports fan and he does the ESPN game day and he goes to the SEC games and he's a big Knicks guy and all that stuff. So it's interesting how he's played it in a way where he's trying to get all audiences to enjoy watching his stuff, which I think is really important because you've seen a lot of these stars really bias themselves in one part of the political ideology and then off fans to build somebody into the ability to be essentially an IP driven star. It takes a long time gestating, and it's actually very difficult in today's world because of all the influencer power out there, all the different fragmented sort of ways people are watching content. It's hard to take somebody and build them up the star of, say, a Cruise or Brad Pitt or a Tom Hanks or whatever. And that's why the true stars are actually almost old enough to be our grandparents.
1: Wow. Hey, that's kind of amazing. By the way, there's a little bit of a choppiness, though. Those listening and those watching, a little choppy, but we're here with Chris Fenton. I only had him on so we could talk about our childhood, to be honest with you, and our upbringing, both playing saxophone in Palm Beach County, Florida. Let me ask you this. Can we bring the manufacturing jobs back? And I want to compare it directly to the economic manufacturing that we've seen go offshore as well. President Trump's doing all he can, whether it be tariffs, whether it be, you know, some sort of penalty or punishment for Canada or China for being unfair with us, to incentivize coming back. He's letting you get rid of a tax deduct 100% of the building costs. If you're building a new manufacturing facility or a factory, hiring, if you hire a bunch of people, you get a tax abatement as well. How do you do that with producing movies? Can you bring the 60% that's offshore back on shore? Do you have to incentivize it somehow?
0: Yeah, no, it's a great question. It's actually very inexpensive for the country to do. It's essentially would be an American federal production incentive, which would be a tax credit on top of what already the states have, which would make us competitive with the 80 nations around the world that actually have nationalized credits. The beauty of it, though, is it's only spent if labor is actually hired in the states here, because we already have the infrastructure. There's no spending that's needed to be done to build new sound stages or to have any of the state-of-the-art facilities that we already have. And on top of it, there's no training or any sort of education that's needed because we already have the world-class craftsmen here that have been flying elsewhere to go make movies. So it's a really simple thing to pull off. But Donald Trump, our president, is the only one that can do it right now. And I think this would be a great year to do it because it's the 250th birthday of the United States of America, and we can do a rebirth of USA filmmaking here right now this year. Bring back the good jobs to American workers across the nation. This is not a California and Los Angeles thing. Right. This is red states that have supported Donald Trump. And then you get people like Brian Jack from down in Georgia. And
1: we're back after this on the Joe Pags Show. Stay here.
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1: Listen, we've got to face reality. 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
1: That is going to do it. Got to get out of here for tonight. That is Polo. That is CJ. I'm Joe. Same time, same place tomorrow. Another great show. Go check out the YouTube. Have a good night.
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24: More and more people are using magnesium supplements to help them sleep. But are they safe? And do they really work? Well, first, let's talk about actual magnesium. That's an essential mineral that is needed for more than 300 different processes in the body, according to one dietitian. And most people get enough of it simply from the foods they eat. Now, if you're not getting enough, there are a few different types of supplements you can try. But as always, you should talk to your doctor before starting any new medication or supplement, whether it's prescription or over-the-counter. Now, when it comes to the science, we looked into this, and I gotta say, there's not a lot of strong evidence that magnesium supplements will actually help you sleep. They might help you manage pain, they might help you lower your stress levels, or work to get your muscles to relax. And maybe it's those things then that help you get some better sleep. I'm Dr. Sanjay Gupta, helping you live a better life.
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26: 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I'm Mickey Briggs from the 24-Hour Breaking News Center.
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26: We do have road construction. The right lane is shut down on I-35E northbound between Beltline Road and the Bush Turnpike. Your WVAP forecast from the on-time experts 24/7 Weather Center.
0: I'm WFAA meteorologist Cassie Hyder. We're staying mostly clear tonight. Temperatures drop into the mid-70s. Look for mostly sunny skies on your Thursday. Temperatures in the upper 90s, but the feel-like temperature could make it to around 110 degrees, so a heat advisory is in place. By Friday, we have a 30% coverage of rain and storms, with temperatures dropping into the low 90s.
26: It is 84 in Dallas, 83 in Fort Worth. The news is brought to you by Trajan Wealth. President Trump signed the agreement to end the war with Iran in France earlier today. This after the White House released the full text of the Memorandum of Understanding. Fox's Alex Hogan is in Tel Aviv.
3: Iran also confirming that it has signed the deal as well. So we're also learning more about the details of the agreement. It will end the naval blockade, reopen the Strait of Hormuz toll-free for 60 days. So there will be more talks to take place to determine the next steps after that. It calls for Iran to dilute its highly enriched uranium. It would lift sanctions on Iran. The U.S. will help develop, quote, at least $300 billion for the reconstruction and economic development of the Islamic Republic of Iran. And President Trump multiple times reiterated the argument that the money is not coming from the U.S.
4: It's not our money. It's their money. And we froze it at a certain point in time. I guess we're going to have to give it back.
3: This agreement will kick off 60 more days of future negotiations.
26: Vice President J.D. Vance will attend the formal signing ceremony in Switzerland, and that will be on Friday. A deeply divided Dallas City Council takes a big step toward abandoning its downtown headquarters. They voted 9-5 to approve $2 million for a City Hall relocation study.
5: Bruce Richardson, president of the Save Dallas City Hall Coalition, says the city's search for a new location is a waste of time and taxpayer money.
6: I really feel like this allocation of funds is just yet another significant bucket of money that could have been used to repair this structure.
5: Immediately following the vote, staff revealed that Dallas is facing a $51 million budget deficit for the upcoming fiscal year, threatening deep cuts to city departments and local recreation centers. Cameron Fairchild, WBAP News.
26: 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I'm Mickey Briggs.
8: Dangerous heat across North Texas the rest of the week with storm chances coming back into the forecast. Brad will have the latest starting at 5.
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8: 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And Chief Meteorologist Brad Barton has your weather on the ones. 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
24: If you're caring for an aging parent, you may feel quite often that you're alone in what you're doing. But you're not. Not by a long shot. According to a new report by the Pew Research Center, 10% of U.S. adults are caring for a parent over age 65. Millions more are caring for a spouse or partner 65 or older. Beyond the sheer numbers, this report, perhaps unsurprisingly, found a major difference in caregiver well-being between men and women. One psychologist we spoke to suggested thinking 5 years in the future and imagining where you are right now. Will you be glad you took something on, or regretful that you didn't? You also need to cut yourself some slack, he said, especially women. Don't try to shoulder all of the burden by yourself. You might need to ask for help before you burn out. You'll be so glad you did. I'm Dr. Sanjay Gupta, helping you live a better life.
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11: Great radio stations across the land, along with Polo and CJ's in for Sam. It is the Joe Pags Show. Thanks a lot for stopping by. There's a lot going on, lots to get to. We've got Chris Fenton on. He is a film producer. Going to talk about Hollywood and how China has somehow infiltrated Hollywood, but also how we're offshoring a ton of jobs that are production jobs for TV shows, for movies, and so on. Talk a lot about that and then some. And then Dr. Sheila Nazarian as well. She, of course, a famed plastic surgeon, but she's also Iranian. She's from Iran originally and escaped with her mother when she was like 7 or 8 years old. We're talking about the MOU, the Memorandum of Understanding, between the United States and Iran. And the president today at the G7 said that it's not final. Well, I don't think it's final. He said it's a memorandum of understanding, basically means it's a ceasefire. And there's going to be a bigger and better final deal at some point. There are some people overseas in the Middle East and elsewhere who are saying, we've seen it. Like, really? You have? Something about $300 billion in investment or something from the United States to Iran? I don't think that's happening. Not if Donald Trump is the Donald Trump I think he is. I don't think that's happening. I think that would be weird if that were happening. President walked in today and said, I'm the boss at the G7. Just walked in and said, I'm the boss. I don't know. I'm not surprised by that. There seems to be big news today that he said that, which is actually kind of interesting. And again, he said that the memorandum of understanding is not final. I don't think anybody thought it was final. New chilling details coming out about the attack, or the planned attack of the UFC event at the White House. And it turns out a concerned mother is who, like, let people know something bad was afoot. We'll get into that story as well. But I do want to, I think that the most important story in the world is stopping the operation, the military operation with Iran and the future of that region and a peace deal with that region and gas prices going down and so on. I'll be honest with you. I'm always going to be honest. I'm going to be honest with you. Most of you don't care about the Iran war. You don't. You just don't. I mean, just to be honest, when I talk to you, whether it's in real life at the gym or whether it's at wherever we happen to be, or it's here on the program or in social media, when I post something that is an in-depth report, really diving into what's going on in the Middle East and the history of the whole thing and so on and so forth, nobody clicks on it. I just don't think you guys care. And be honest with you. Be honest with yourself. You're riding down the road right now. You're by yourself. Say it out loud. Joe, you're right. Just say it. You know what I mean? Joe, you're right. I just don't care about what's going on in the Middle East. Now, you might care in the back of your head, but it's way behind gas prices, way behind education for your kids, way behind, you know, the price of eggs that we all talked about for like a full year for a while. It's way behind, you know, how much you're making at your job or whether you can get together this weekend and have a barbecue. I mean, it's way behind all of that stuff. Then maybe you're like, yeah, we'd like to see some peace in the Middle East. Now, if you're Iranian in background, if you're Jewish, you probably have a different take. But the vast majority of those watching and listening right now just don't care. But I'm here to tell you because you look at me as the authority. Sorry. I have that button that just comes on if I say authority. It just happens. I'm going to be honest with you. I'm going to tell you the truth. I'm going to be a straight shooter. This is the most important thing happening in the world right now. It is. So here, the president walked in today. This is from Reuters. He said, I'm the boss. Quote, I'm the boss, Trump says at G7 as he warms to Ukraine's war aims. It's an odd title. Michael Rose, John Irish, and Steve Holland wrote this because God knows one person couldn't have written this one. It's from today, actually from yesterday. Evie LeBon, France, June 17th, so it is updated today. U.S. President Donald Trump on Wednesday, some call that today, told a room full of global leaders, I'm the boss. As he and other G7 heads acknowledge Ukraine's improved battlefield fortunes with a united pledge of support and fresh sanctions against Russia. Trump's comment, a tongue-in-cheek acknowledgement of an unspoken truth hanging over the June 15th to June 17th summit of the group of seven Western powers in the French resort of Evian-le-Bain. CJ, am I saying that right? Evian-le-Bain?
12: So, yeah.
13: Is that the lead singer from Duran Duran?
11: It is. Simon Evian-le-Bain?
13: Nice.
11: Exactly right. CJ has never heard of Duran Duran. Have you heard of Duran Duran?
12: Yes, I've heard of Duran Duran.
11: What's the one song comes to mind, Polo, when you say Duran Duran?
13: Hungry Like the Wolf.
11: Boom, done. You too, right, CJ?
12: Yeah, I was going to say.
11: You don't know Duran Duran. Come on, they were like 1983. Yes, what are you talking about?
12: No, I've heard of them.
13: I feel like CJ's a little more in the know when it comes to.
11: Oh, if we would have asked Sam that same question, you would have said, I have no idea who that is.
13: Duran Duran? What?
11: Yeah, that's what she would have said. And then we'd say, oh, she hasn't seen Rocky yet, then I would take the blame. Boom. CJ, have you seen Rocky?
12: No.
11: What the heck is wrong with you, you and your sister?
13: Come on.
11: Gabby has watched like all seven of them. It's not our fault. Yeah, what? Anyway, back to Evian-le-Bain. That is, CJ speaks some French. That is how you say it, right?
12: I don't know.
11: I'm saying Evian-le-Bain, France. But if you say it in French, Evian-le-Bain.
12: Yeah.
11: I think it's pretty much how you nail it, yes. Anyway, Reuters continued, Ukrainian President Volodymyr Zelensky and his allies came to the G7 hoping to convince Trump that Ukraine's fight back is delivering results and that Russia is in no position to dictate terms for any peace deal. The joint statement and comments from leaders suggest Trump has warmed to Zelensky's argument after years of skepticism. Trump told the press conference that Russia was losing more soldiers than Ukraine in the war, describing Moscow as the offensive party in the conflict. Of course they are. They rolled in. Trump showed a real change in approach regarding the Ukraine war. French President Emmanuel Macron said earlier in the day, other European leaders made similar comments. The G7 summit in Canada last year ended without any joint stance on Ukraine. This time, ahead of its glitzy dinner in the Versailles Palace with Macron, and Trump called the G7 summit a success. However, any hopes of strong-arming Moscow into peace talks still rely on Trump commitments, which can be elusive. The U.S. president made his I'm the boss remark to G7 chiefs and reporters as he arrived to take a seat at a session on a global economic security in Evian-le-Bain with Macron. See, I think if you just say it like that through your nose the whole time, you're speaking French, aren't you?
12: Yeah, that's how they do it.
11: People right now go, wow, he's multilingual, that guy. So there you go. And the president walked out, said, I'm the boss. And you know what? I got to be honest with you. I don't know why Zelensky's there. He's not a G7 partner. I have no idea why anybody would warm to his wants and desires in this war. I'm against Russia and what they did. Don't get me wrong. But this guy squandered, and I think self-enriched. It's my opinion he self-enriched on the money that we sent over to Ukraine. Money that was earmarked to keep businesses afloat in Ukraine and give people a couple of bucks walking around money. That's what Joe Biden said at the time. Paying pensions in Ukraine as we're wondering why the price of eggs were so high under Biden. So I don't want the president to warm up to Ukraine. I want the president to say, this is going to end the conflict, end it now. I don't think Zelensky has any leverage because I think that he's acted like a little dictator who is a puppet who was put in place probably by this country, to be honest. By this country, I mean us, not Frohl. 833-JOE-PAGS, 833-563-7247, joepags.com. The president did talk about the deal, and he says it's not final. The MOU, the Memorandum of Understanding. Here's from News Nation. Deal signed electronically. Trump says ending war helps stop economy from tanking. Trump says deal will help the U.S. economy. President Donald Trump suggested today that fears of a weakening U.S. economy were a big driver of his administration's work to negotiate an initial deal to end the Iran war. Quote, every time we talked about the possibility of peace, the stock market shut up like a rocket ship, he said during a news conference to wrap the G7 summit in France. The stock market is more brilliant than anybody there is. Okay. Trump also said that the one thing I didn't want to see is I didn't want to see the economic catastrophe. He said that could have happened if the war had continued. The one president I did not want to be was the late, great Herbert Hoover, he said, referring to the president whose policies helped exacerbate the Great Depression. As negotiations are set to start in earnest in Iran, the Pentagon's AI chief testified this week that Grok AI chatbot is critical to national security, has been used throughout the war with Iran. According to The Hill, Cameron Stanley, the chief digital and artificial intelligence officer for the Department of Defense, war, wrote that the chatbot enabled U.S. forces to deploy over 2,000 munitions to 2,000 distinct targets within 96 hours during Operation Epic Fury, a testament to the greatly increased operational efficiency made possible by the Grok Gov model. Okay? So now they're talking about Grok, which is, of course, the AI for or of Elon Musk. So Elon Musk's AI was used in helping to prosecute this operation with Iran. That's very interesting to me. I use Grok, but I also use ChatGPT. If you're not using AI, you should probably jump on board. It's been around for a minute now, and it's going to be very, very necessary in the future. The memorandum of understanding includes 14 key points, and then they put up the full text can be read by clicking here. I wonder if that's the full text released by the Department of War. Or by the president. The memorandum isn't a final deal, but it starts a planned 60-day negotiation period in Switzerland. That's expected to begin this Friday, so in 2 days. The first point of the deal calls for all military action to stop, including all fighting in Lebanon. Both sides also agreed not to initiate any war or military, or military option against each other, and to refrain from threatening each other. The text also certifies that the amount of at least $300 billion for the reconstruction of Iran after the war, with the U.S. granting all sanctions waivers and permissions needed. Okay, that's the sticking point. Because I don't want a dime of my money or yours to go to Iran. Does Iran get $300 billion of American money? I think Peter Ducey is the one who asked this question to President Trump today.
14: President, the MOU has been reported. It includes...
17: Have I read it?
14: Well, it's been reported that it includes a $300 billion construction fund.
11: That actually doesn't sound like Peter Ducey.
14: Funded by Gulf allies. That's false.
17: People, you can invest if you want. I mean, what am I going to do, say nobody's ever allowed to invest? No, we're not investing. We're not putting up 10 cents. And people can decide to do that, but that's up to them. I mean, do you want me to say nobody's ever allowed to invest in a country? I'll say it with Egypt. Nobody's allowed to invest in Egypt. Am I supposed to say that?
14: I'm asking whether...
17: We are not investing in it, and we do not have a fund.
14: Are you asking Gulf countries?
17: No, I'm not. If they do it, fine, but I would...
11: Let's just follow the course of questioning here. Because in it, allegedly, it says they get $300 billion. And he says, we're not giving them a dime. He says, are you asking Gulf countries to give them this money? And he says, no, I'm not. So again, the $300 billion jumped off immediately.
17: Say they won't be doing it for a while until they find out the behavior. It's a behavior thing. But we are not invested. That's a false story that got picked up incorrectly from a statement that was pretty well made, I think. Maybe a little bit, could have been a little more accurate. Frankly, but it's a story. We are not investing 10 cents. Don't forget, there's never been anybody that's been so tough on Iran. This should have been done by Clinton and Barack Hussein Obama. It should have been done by Biden. It should have been done by Bush. It could have been done by a lot of people. This has been going on for 47 years. They've ripped you off for 47 years, and I'm the only one that did anything about it. They never shot missiles at anybody. We wiped out their Navy. We wiped out their military. We wiped out their Air Force. They have no anti-aircraft. They have no radar. You know, the reason oil stayed low is because we were taking ships out every night that you didn't even know about. 2 days ago, 3 days ago, a month ago, we took out 22 ships. We averaged from 15 to 25 ships a night. Nobody knew that. Our Navy did a great job. Nobody knew what was happening. That's why oil didn't go to $300 a barrel. It went to 125, 115. Now it's at 72, 73. I heard it's lower than that now. I haven't seen it in the last couple of hours. No, we were very tough, and we took out a man named Soleimani. Remember that? You know? You think this would have happened if you were alive? The evil genius? He was an evil genius. People forget that. I took out Soleimani in my first term. Without that, you don't have the situation that we're in today where we dominated. We dominated. We wiped out their military. And because we did that, and then we put up the blockade, which was totally effective. Not one ship got by.
11: I mean, he says it's not in there. The alleged MOU that's being circulated from the Middle East and elsewhere is saying that it's in there. Doesn't say that we're giving it to them. I don't know where it's coming from. I don't want to rebuild Iran. Let Iran sell its oil and rebuild itself. So he says it's not coming from the United States. He says not a dime. But he can't stop others from investing in them. And maybe the countries around them will on their own invest in them. But I'm not really sure what we're to believe. I believe the president. I think that he's somebody who's doing his best in telling the truth. But what is the $300 billion that we're talking about? So during the break, I'll click on that link and I'll see if it's actually something official. And I'll see what it says about the $300 billion. But where are you on this MOU? Where are you on the talk starting this Friday? Where are you on the theocracy staying in place? Do you think there's a plan that we don't yet know about to get rid of the theocracy and give these people freedom and at least a path to some semblance of less authoritarian rule in Iran? 833-JOE-PAGS, 833-563-7247, or go to joepags.com, scroll down, click on contact. 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
24: Did you know that almost half the vegetables and more than 3/4 of the fruit that we eat in this country come from just one state, California? Yeah, it's true. And according to a new report by the Environmental Working Group, a health advocacy organization, a lot of this produce is tainted with PFAS, which are sometimes referred to as forever chemicals. Why? Well, the EPA says pesticides keep America's food supply safe, abundant, and affordable. And of course, these chemicals are used in every state, not just California. Now, if you are worried, though, about how much you're consuming, the best thing to do is to buy organic produce, if and when you can. Organic or not, you should rinse all fruits and vegetables under running water. Don't use any soap. And as one epidemiologist told us, use a brush on sturdier items like carrots, potatoes, and cucumbers. I'm Dr. Sanjay Gupta, helping you live a better life.
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11: Hi, great to have you. Thanks. I appreciate you stopping by. The Joe Pag Show coming your way on a Wednesday. Glad to have you here. There's a lot going on. Dr. Sheila Nazarian next hour. She, of course, a famed plastic surgeon, and she's from Iran, has a lot to say about the MOU, about the future of Iran. Are we looking at the workings of a deal that's not really just what we're hearing about? It's much more than that. We're going to get into that and then some with the doctor. She's always a good interview. You'll see her on Fox all the time. Been on Newsmax a lot lately as well. I do have the text of the Memorandum of Understanding, as reported by News Nation. I'll get into some of the details of it. But the most important part is this $300 billion, and I want to know what's going on with it. The text of the agreement between the U.S. and Iran, which is expected to be signed Friday, was read to media outlets. A memorandum of understanding sets the stage for a 60-day negotiation period set to begin Friday in Switzerland. Here's a full document titled Islamabad Memorandum of Understanding between the United States of America and the Islamic Republic of Iran, as it was read out by a senior White House official. So this has been put out by the White House. It's interesting. Why yesterday did they say they weren't going to put it out? Or that I don't know if it's going to be put out. Today it is out. Good. Okay, this is actually from the White House. Number one, the United States of America, Islamic Republic of Iran, their allies, current war, blah, blah, blah, MOU. Going to stop the war. Going to stop the fighting. Number two, the United States of America, and there's a lot more to that number one. Go and check it out for yourselves. The United States of America and the Islamic Republic of Iran undertake to respect each other's sovereignty and territorial integrity and refrain from interfering in each other's internal affairs. Number three, the United States of America, Islamic Republic of Iran, commit to negotiating and achieving a final deal to in a maximum of 60 days, extendable, blah, blah. The removal of the naval blockade within 30 days, blah, blah, vessels through the Strait of Hormuz. Let's get to the actual $300 billion. That's number six. I'm going to read the entire number six. And again, go look this up yourselves. It looks like it was released by the White House today. So this is actually from them. This is the actual Memorandum of Understanding. Number six, the United States of America undertakes with regional partners to develop a definitive, mutually agreed plan with at least U.S. dollars, $300 billion, for the reconstruction and economic development of the Islamic Republic of Iran. The mechanism of the implementation of this plan will be finalized as part of a final deal within 60 days. All required licenses, waivers, and permissions needed for the relevant financial transactions will be granted by the United States of America. What? And number seven, United States of America undertakes to terminate all types of sanctions against the Islamic Republic of Iran, including the United Nations Security Council resolutions, i.e., IAEA Board of Governors resolutions, and all unilateral U.S. sanctions, primary and secondary, in an agreed-upon schedule as part of the final deal. The Islamic Republic of Iran and the United States of America acknowledge the critical importance of the sanctions termination issue above mentioned and express their intentions to immediately address these issues in the negotiations in order to achieve mutual agreement of them. Yeah, no. Now, it also said the Islamic Republic of Iran reaffirms that it shall not procure or develop nuclear weapons. I'm going to read you the entirety of number eight when we come back, which talks about the nukes, but I don't like this whole thing. Sanctions have to go away to somehow get $300 billion? Huh. Keep it here.
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26: 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I'm Mickey Briggs from the 24-Hour Breaking News Center.
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5: On the ones.
26: Well, we don't have too much construction tonight. Road construction, though, does bring things down the one lane. That's on 45 northbound between 310 Central Expressway and 20. Your WVAP forecast from the on-time experts 24/7 Weather Center.
6: I'm WFAA meteorologist Cassie Hyder. We're staying mostly clear tonight. Temperatures drop into the mid-70s. Look for mostly sunny skies on your Thursday. Temperatures in the upper 90s, but the feel-like temperature could make it to around 110 degrees, so a heat advisory is in place. By Friday, we have a 30% coverage of rain and storms, with temperatures dropping into the low 90s.
26: It is 84 in Dallas. We have 82 in Fort Worth. The news is brought to you by AirCo Air Conditioning, Heating, and Plumbing. The White House released the full text of its Memorandum of Understanding with Iran today, and that was just before President Trump signed the deal in France. This comes after Senate Minority Leader Chuck Schumer called on the president earlier this week to brief lawmakers, and he's alleging Iran has become more radical since the start of the war. Missouri Republican Senator Eric Schmidt dismisses any concerns. He was on Fox's Hannity, and he says the U.S. still has the cards.
8: You've got the master dealmaker here who used the leverage that he has, who still has that leverage as president moving forward to make sure that they're not going to secure a nuclear weapon.
26: Now, both sides will negotiate nuclear issues during a 60-day ceasefire. The president threatened further military action, though, if Iran does not stay up to what it's promised. In your money news, brought to you by NetWorthRadio.com, On the Border is closed.

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12: Heart disease is still the leading cause of death here in the United States and around the world. But what if there was something you could do earlier in life to reduce the odds of becoming a statistic? Well, here in the United States, tens of millions of adults already take a statin to lower their cholesterol. But new guidance put out by the American College of Cardiology and the American Heart Association now emphasize that treating high cholesterol sooner could significantly reduce a person's lifetime risk of heart attack or stroke. How early are we talking? In your 30s, believe it or not. Of course, you need to talk to your doctor about whether statins are right for you, but you should know that the evidence is really starting to stack up that shows the earlier you get a jump on reducing lifelong exposure to plaque-causing lipids and lipoproteins, the better the odds are going to be for you. Make sure you get your cholesterol checked. That's the first step. I'm Dr. Sanjay Gupta, helping you live a better life.
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Great to have you. Thanks. I appreciate you stopping by. There's a lot going on, lots to get to. I think sometimes people think this is the I agree with everything Donald Trump says show, and it's not. I agree with everything that Donald Trump does show, it's not. Voted for President Trump 3 times. I'm a huge supporter of his, even to this day. I'm just reading the MOU. I'm reading what it says. Now, I want to give you a Judge Judy reference because I think it's important. You guys, if you listen to my show for any amount of time, you know that I have a great affinity for Judge Judy. We love watching the show even to today. She's got a show called Judy Justice. We're still watching it. I like Judge Judy and her very, very logical, very straightforward way of looking at things. Sometimes you'll have a person come in and say, I hired this body shop to fix the body of my car after a car crash. And I have the contract on what they're going to do, the scope of work. They're going to fix the driver's side bumper. They're going to redo the paint and the clear coat. They're going to, and just there's a list of what it is. Then at the bottom it says how much it's going to cost. But then the plaintiff says, or the defendant says, but he then told me later he'd do me a favor and upgrade the clear coat to the newest clear coat that'll last 10 years instead of 2 years. And Judge Judy will look at the defendant and the plaintiff, the litigants,

0: she'll say, is it in the contract? No, this was verbal. You can't have a verbal outside of the four corners of the actual contract. So if it says Joe's Body Shop is going to fix the car for this amount of money, and this is the scope of the work, the left front fender, the driver's side fender, going to redo the clear coat to the factory spec, not going to give you the 10-year clear coat. If they say afterwards, plus on top of it, I'll give you $25,000 verbally, it doesn't matter. That's not in the contract. The contract is what's legally binding. Now, the MOU isn't legally binding. It's certainly signed by both parties, and there's an intent there to get something done. But if you want me to look at the actual memorandum of understanding and look at number six, and you want me to say it doesn't say they're getting $300 billion, and the reason why you're saying that is because the president did some press conference and explained it. And then J.D. Vance did a press conference and he explained it. Then somebody went on The View and they explained it. Then they went on Fox Business and they explained it. That doesn't matter. What matters is what's in writing in the MOU. Because Lynn, who's great, reported to me that the president said that was money that's already Iran's and then it's owed to them or whatever else. It doesn't matter if the president said it. It doesn't say that in number six. It just says they're getting money, U.S. dollars. And then Paul says, yeah, but J.D. Vance and the President Trump have explained it. What are you confused about? I'm not confused at all. I want to know what it says in the MOU, and now we know. That's it. That is the scope of the contract. That's the four corners of the contract. Now, as they negotiate over 60 days, they'll come to an actual treaty, an actual deal that will be the final. This is just initial. This is not final. And I take President Trump's word at that. But he was asked about the $300 billion. He didn't talk about how it's their money. Then he asked about, are you asking the Middle East to invest? And he said, well, I'm not asking them to, but they can. You can invest if you want, he said to the reporter. And he's right about all that. So explaining beyond the scope of the actual deal doesn't help anything. Do I trust the president is going to make a good deal? I do. I think he's a great deal maker. Do I trust that J.D. Vance is working in good faith? Absolutely. But this does not say they're getting their money, their own money. This doesn't say that. I'm going to tell you what it says again, and Judge Judy would say, you know what, Pags, you're right. And Alan Dershowitz would say, you know what, Pags, you're right. It's what's in the scope of the actual written deal that has been digitally signed by both parties. And I'm not coming out against President Trump. I'm just telling you what the deal says. He can say anything he wants on top of that. It doesn't matter. The MOU is what matters. The United States of America, number six, undertakes with regional partners to develop a definitive, mutually agreed plan with at least U.S. dollars $300 billion for the reconstruction and economic development of the Islamic Republic of Iran. The mechanism for the implementation of this plan will be finalized as part of the final deal within 60 days. All required licenses, waivers, and permissions needed for the relevant financial transactions will be granted by the United States of America. It doesn't say it's their money. It doesn't say the Middle East isn't going to invest. It doesn't say we're not going to give them the money. Now, I trust the president when he says we're not going to send them a dime of our money. I trust you. Then he says, no, I'm not asking the Middle East to invest. He didn't say they're not going to. He just said I didn't ask him to, which means they can. And he certainly didn't say it's their money already, not in the one question and answer I had here. He might have said that in a press conference other than this, but I'm reporting to you what I know. This is why you guys trust me. Even if it's uncomfortable, you trust I'm going to tell you the truth of what it is that we know. And number seven is very important as well. This is about the United States of America terminating all sanctions. That's a big deal. Iran is getting a big deal here that all sanctions will be finalized and ended. And the blockade will be ended and all that stuff if they come to a final deal. This is what the memorandum of understanding says. Number eight is very important. The Islamic Republic of Iran reaffirms that it shall not procure or develop nuclear weapons. The United States of America and the Islamic Republic of Iran have agreed to resolve the disposition of stockpiled enriched material pursuant to a mechanism that will be mutually agreed upon in accordance with the schedule mentioned in paragraph 7 of the minimum methodology to downblending on site or on-site under the supervision of the IAEA. The two parties also agreed to discuss the issue of enrichment and other mutually agreed matters related to the Islamic Republic of Iran's nuclear needs based on a satisfactory framework being agreed upon in the final deal. The final deal will confirm the provisions of this paragraph. The United States of America and the Islamic Republic of Iran acknowledge the critical importance of nuclear issues above mentioned and express their intention to immediately address these issues, in the negotiations in order to achieve mutual agreement on them. Okay? Again, they're agreeing to the disposition of the stockpile. What does that mean? Are we going to go in there and take the nuclear dust, as the president calls it? Are we going to go in there and get the enriched nuclear material, uranium? Is Russia going to do it? Is China going to do it? Are we going to do it? No. What this paragraph says, number eight says, and I'm pretty good at understanding what I'm reading, it says they're going to do something to downblend it, to make it less enriched or not enriched at all on site. And the IAEA will be the organization that oversees this in agreement with the United States of America and with Iran. I'm not mincing any words. I'm not saying that J.D. Vance and President Trump are lying outside of this deal. I'm just telling you nothing of what anybody says. I can say anything I want about the deal right now, and it's just opinion. It doesn't matter. What matters is what this actually says. Okay? This is what it says. You can only go by what it says. Now, again, the final deal will be different. And the final deal, I think, will be one that benefits us and those who are peaceful in the Middle East more than it'll benefit Iran. But right now, Iran's going to get the end of the sanctions, going to get the end of the blockade, and it's going to get $300 billion from somebody. That's what it says. So if this deal we're signed today is an actual treaty or an actual deal, Iran's getting a lot. Now, if you're mad at me for saying that, let me say it again. I know and have interviewed President Trump 15 times, and I like him. I'm not going by the way of some of these nut jobs that like hate Trump now. Nothing like that. I'm just going to tell you the truth of what's in there. Now, had there not been an MOU, or had we not seen it, and the president came out and said what he said, I could only use him as the source. But now that I've seen it, don't you want me to tell you what it actually says? I think you do. Let me go to the phone lines. It's going to be Ken, who's in San Antonio. Ken, what's going on? Hi.
1: Hey, Joe, I appreciate you taking the call.
0: You bet.
1: I just want to weigh in on the theocracy issue that you asked. So what happens to the theocracy?
0: Yes.
1: Is it going to remain? Well, so far, President Trump has shown an extreme amount of patience and
0: yes.
1: Restraint with them, and good for him. However, the Iranian people haven't done it their job. And so as far as the MOU and going forward, hey, if they don't cooperate to the letter, I say it's off. Fog Island,
0: 100%.
1: Gone.
0: No, I agree. Let me ask you a question, because you bring up something that's been brought up before, and I don't mean to interrupt, but it's very interesting to me before you move on. How exactly can the Iranian people step up and do anything? They don't have arms. They don't have internet for the most part. A lot of them don't have electricity. They're dealing with 70 to 80% inflation because of the smart moves by President Trump. How do they overthrow the theocracy if they don't have the guns or the means to do it?
1: No, I agree with you 100%. I mean, I would be surprised if we haven't armed them to a certain degree, but
0: we tried. We tried. We gave the arms to the Kurds, and the Kurds kept them.
1: Well, shame on the Kurds.
0: Yes.
1: Shame on us.
0: Yeah. So how does this thing shake out, Ken?
1: You know, we're going to see, but I think my belief is we end up destroying Farg Island and critical infrastructure.
0: Yeah, I'm very surprised that we didn't take Karg Island. I'll be honest with you, because if that would have happened, that would have been a major move, and then we would have had all the leverage. We still have all the leverage as it is. I just don't like that it sounds like Iran is getting a lot here.
1: Well, I'm with you on that, but I trust President Trump.
0: Yes.
1: I think he'll make a good deal for our country and the world.
0: Well, you and I agree, Ken. Honestly, I do trust him, but I'm going to always tell the truth, and I trust that the final deal will look very, very different than this. This sounds like it was just to get the Iranians at the table. This sounds like it was just to get them to sit down, and now let's really hash it out. No way anybody, $300 billion to rebuild the country, screw you. You shouldn't have been these horrible people. And lifting all the sanctions just because, why? The people of Iran aren't free. The theocracy is still in place. They don't love Israel today or the United States today. I mean, what do we get out of it? That's all I'm saying. Let me go to Dave in Delaware. Dave, what's going on? Hi.
2: Hello, Mr. Pags. How are you doing today?
0: Living the dream, my friend. Talk to me.
2: Well, actually, I had one thing I wanted to ask you first before we get into what you're currently talking about, and it was about a previous statement you made, and that was you said something about you believe that most people that are listening to you really don't care about the Iran war or, you know, military action that's happening right now.
0: Yeah, I believe that, yeah.
2: And you know what? That kind of blew my hat off because I was like, wow, I mean, I'm like way concerned. Maybe I'm overly concerned, but I thought everybody else was. Now, have you seen this like actively with people you know and everything?
0: Yes. You have to understand, I've got about 3 million followers on social media. I've got on TikTok 1.1 million, over 500,000 on Instagram. I've got 250,000 on YouTube. I've got 475,000 on Facebook. And Dave, I've covered this a lot. I've done in-depth interviews with military members, with people who have been in the government, who are still in government now. I've talked to Iranians. I've talked to people who are overseas in Israel. And every time I post, and it's, you know that I do quality work. I do the best I can. Every time I post about Iran, it gets very little views, gets very little traction, and people just don't seem to care. Now, I said it. It's the most important thing in the world. You heard me say that, right? I think it's the most important thing in the world, and people should be very engaged in it, but I'm just a truth teller, and they're not engaged.
2: Well, I've got 200,000 chickens that I go to every day, so I don't really see as many people as you do. So I guess most of my day is spent listening to talk radio.
0: All right, so your chickens are very concerned about Iran. I love that. I love it.
2: And then, so what I did want to say, though, is I've been to the point for, like, where they put this in the MOU about the $300 billion. Now, here's my thought, because there's a couple different things about this. Is you say, yes, it states that, it states it, but it also doesn't state anything else. And from what I looked up before, defending this, the MOU must state sufficiently clear and definitive terms who, what, when, how. Vague or incomplete MOUs are less likely enforceable as well.
0: Right.
2: So this could be just a chess move by... I said that was my first thought.
0: No, I agree with you. It's just like I just said. No, Debbie, I think you're spot on. This is very vague in some areas. It doesn't say who's giving them the money. It just says that they're getting it. And I think that was probably a smart move. Like I just said, I think this is to get Iran at the table. And an MOU is not something that is binding like a treaty would be. So this is to get them to the table. I just don't like the way it looks right now. It looks front-loaded that Iran gets more than I would like it to get. But I know the president will make a good deal. But I'm always going to be an honest teller of truth, and I'm going to read you what it says and what it says what it says.
2: And I almost wonder if it was purposely done that way by Trump as one of his chess moves in order to get the media in a frenzy, to get Iran in a frenzy,
0: yeah.
2: And then he's going to, you know, turn around and checkmate the queen or something like that again.
0: I wouldn't doubt it.
2: That's the other thought I had about it. But, yeah, I agree with you 100% on it. Yes, it could be done more professionally, but this could be on purpose is the plain thought.
0: But, and listen, I think you're probably spot on. Tell the chickens I said hi. We appreciate you out of Delaware. It is 833-JOE-PAGS, 833-563-7247, joepags.com. When I talk to Dr. Nazarian next hour, she says kind of the same thing. Because, listen, I'm not bragging, but I've got people in the government that do contact me. I've got people DM me. I've got people that text me. And they're all saying, take a breath. It's going to be okay. He knows what he's doing. And I'm like, I know that he knows what he's doing. I'm just reporting the facts that are out there right now. So I certainly, I'm not somebody here saying the president did a bad deal and he's no good and blah, blah, blah. I'm somebody who's saying this is what it says. This is what it does. I'm not happy with it right now, but I do think that something better is going to come once you get them to the table in Switzerland. 833-JOE-PAGS. 833-563-7247, joepags.com. 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And at the end of it, you either find out you picked the right plan or you find out you're on the wrong plan. 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And we're back after this. Stay here.
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4: For the ninth year in a row, Finland has been named the happiest country in the world. That's according to the World Happiness Report put out every year by the Wellbeing Research Center at the University of Oxford in the UK. Two other Nordic nations, Iceland and Denmark, came in at numbers 2 and 3. Now, having spent quite a bit of time in these countries over my 2.5 decades as a journalist, I can tell you that this is not at all that surprising. There's an entirely different way of thinking in these countries. We before me, you might say. In other words, the mentality is less adversarial and much more, we're all in this together. One other interesting thing that came up was that no matter where someone lived, the more time they spent on social media, the less happy they were. Want to smile? It's simple. Put your phone away for a bit. I'm Dr. Sanjay Gupta, helping you live a better life.
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10: Glad to have you. We will get in depth even more with this next hour with Dr. Sheila Nazarian, great, great plastic surgeon. And no, she's not done any work on me. Although, before we started, I was like, hey, can you take out these eyelids? What the hell's going on with my eyelids? But great information from her. She's from Iran originally. And we talk a lot about what the next steps probably look like. Let me go back to the phone lines and say hello and welcome to who's been on here? Greg, San Antonio. Hi, talk to me.
11: Hey, Joe. It's Greg driving back from Randolph here in San Antonio, back up to Fair Oaks.
10: Great.
11: Hey, I just wanted to point out, you've mentioned a couple of times about how it gives the Iranians $300 billion. And kind of along the lines of what you and Dave and Ken, I believe, were sort of dancing around, I'd like to just draw your attention to the actual action word, action verb, if you will, for that. That I think that the actual action verb is undertake an effort.
10: Yes, undertakes.
11: So to me, that does... Yeah, so that does not mean you can undertake an effort by setting up a GoFundMe account.
10: That's true. That's absolutely
11: true. That doesn't mean that you're going to give somebody in this preliminary stage of these negotiations, because I agree with you, it's not a binding contract,
10: right,
11: so to speak, at this point.
10: Right.
11: But the written thing that it does say is undertake an effort or undertake something. And so what that means is you undertake that by saying, hey, Qatar and Kuwait and Saudi Arabia and the United States,
10: right,
11: let's go ahead and set up a GoFundMe. And whether or not it meets $300 billion or not is irrelevant.
10: It's a great, yeah. Greg, it's a great point. You hear the music. I got to hit a hard break here. Great point. But later in number six, it also says at least $300 billion. This isn't binding. They're not being handed a check for $300 billion. I'd like to know where it's supposed to come from. And again, I'm being told by Chad, it's their money. Trump can say that. It's not in the MOU. So I think it's a valid point. 833-JOE-PAGS, joepags.com. Coming back.
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13: Warmer weather is finally here, and that means cookouts,
14: ball games,
13: and maybe enjoying some time on the water.
14: But it also means lots of heavy foods, sweets, and maybe an extra adult beverage or two. Thank goodness we both take Active Liver from New Nordic. 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
4: If you're caring for an aging parent, you may feel quite often that you're alone in what you're doing. But you're not. Not by a long shot. According to a new report by the Pew Research Center, 10% of U.S. adults are caring for a parent over age 65. Millions more are caring for a spouse or partner 65 or older. Beyond the sheer numbers, this report, perhaps unsurprisingly, found a major difference in caregiver well-being between men and women. One psychologist we spoke to suggested thinking 5 years in the future and imagining where you are right now. Will you be glad you took something on, or regretful that you didn't? You also need to cut yourself some slack, he said, especially women. Don't try to shoulder all of the burden by yourself. You might need to ask for help before you burn out. You'll be so glad you did. I'm Dr. Sanjay Gupta, helping you live a better life.
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22: We do have road construction. The right lane is taken away on I-35E northbound between Beltline and the Bush Turnpike. Also, road construction has things down to one lane on 45 northbound between Central and 20. Your WBAP forecast from the on-time experts 24/7 Weather Center.
23: I'm WFAA meteorologist Cassie Hyder. We're staying mostly clear tonight. Temperatures drop into the mid-70s. Look for mostly sunny skies on your Thursday. Temperatures in the upper 90s, but the feel-like temperature could make it to around 110 degrees, so a heat advisory is in place. By Friday, we have a 30% coverage of rain and storms with temperatures dropping into the low 90s.
22: It is 84 in Dallas. We have 82 degrees in Fort Worth. President Trump signed the agreement to end the war with Iran in France earlier today. This after the White House released the full text of the Memorandum of Understanding. Fox's Alex Hogan is in Tel Aviv and has more.
0: Iran also confirming that it has signed the deal as well. So we're also learning more about the details of the agreement. It will end the naval blockade, reopen the Strait of Hormuz toll-free for 60 days. So there will be more talks to take place to determine the next steps after that. It calls for Iran to dilute its highly enriched uranium. It would lift sanctions on Iran. The U.S. will help develop, quote, at least $300 billion for the reconstruction and economic development of the Islamic Republic of Iran. And President Trump multiple times reiterated the argument that the money is not coming from the U.S.
1: It's not our money. It's their money. And we froze it. At a certain point in time, I guess we're going to have to give it back.
0: This agreement will kick off 60 more days of future negotiations.
22: Vice President J.D. Vance will attend the formal signing ceremony. That will be in Switzerland on Friday. A deeply divided Dallas City Council takes a big step toward abandoning its downtown headquarters. It voted 9-5 to approve $2 million for a City Hall relocation study. In your money news, powered by McGowan Group Wealth Management, Google has unveiled its new Android version.
2: Android 17 is promising Google Gemini artificial intelligence to the more advanced phones it's installed in. But for everyone, it promises better multitasking by allowing you to put an app you're using into a bubble that takes up only part of the screen. 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
12: 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The Senate wants to move forward with DNI candidate Jay Clayton, but President Trump says no go. Who wins? Inventories at the Cushing oil facility hit an all-time low at 10:15. What does that mean for retail prices at the pump? 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
4: 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And there's perhaps no movement more fundamental than walking. It reinforces the alignment, stability, and coordinated muscle activation that supports how your body moves, whether you're doing strenuous exercise or simply going about your daily life. This is according to Dana Santis, a strength and conditioning specialist. Even though you walk every day, Dana does say you can make small adjustments to immediately improve your walking mechanics. So, keep your rib cage stacked over your pelvis. 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Keep your gaze forward, your jaw relaxed, and then just breathe in through your nose and out through your mouth. I'm Dr. Sanjay Gupta, helping you live a better life.
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0: Now, it's Red Eye Radio. Gary McNamara and Eric Hurley talk about everything from politics to social issues and news of the day. Whether you're up late or you're just starting your day, welcome to the show from the Relief Factor Studios. This is Red Eye Radio.
1: All across America, we are Red Eye Radio. He is Eric Hurley, and I'm Gary McNamara.
2: Welcome, and good morning. Thanks so much for being here.
3: Thank you.
1: All right. So I'm a little bit behind today.
2: All right.
1: Just so everybody knows, Dad's back in the hospital again. And when you're 100 years old and you're back in the hospital, it's never good.
2: Yeah.
1: So he's still fighting and everything else, but there was just, I was just so busy yesterday that, you know, I was trying to catch everything that was going on. In fact, I'm flying in later on today to go see him. And tell you one thing, he is a fighter.
3: Yeah, it's, that's for sure.
1: What I heard today was,
3: no doubt.
1: My sister was telling me they're in the room and... the, you know, the heart monitor's going.
3: Yeah. Yeah.
1: Turn off that damn machine.
3: You know, I said to you during the pre-show meeting, the strong minds are the ones quite often you see as the survivors. They're not often the loudest individuals either, but, you know, you'll see the local news story on, you know, the lady turns 110 and her secret to longevity is
1: whiskey.
3: You know, usually it's
1: a shot a day,
3: a shot of whiskey before every meal. And I eat 9 times a day. But no, it's always something, you know, in great wisdom, but you can tell there's a strong mind there. Your father has a very strong mind. I know my father has a strong mind, strong will. And his doctors are amazed at his ability to manage everything. My dad reminds me of you managing your type 2 diabetes, because my dad is doing everything to the T of what his doctors are asking him to do to keep his numbers in order. But for my dad, it's about being around to take care of my mom. And I know that's, you know, what his, and if you knew my dad's life starting from his childhood, you would know that he had no choice but to be a fighter. Your father has that strong mind, you know?
1: Yeah, he does, but it's tough at 100, especially when he's got a massive infection but he's still hanging in. He's hanging in there a lot better than anybody thought from the beginning, a day and a half ago when he first went in. So, so that's,
3: well, we're praying for John.
1: That's I was going to say, if you're spiritual or religious or whatever, if you say a prayer for my dad, I would really appreciate it.
3: Yeah.
1: I'm going in to, you know, see him.
3: John is a non-present contributor to this program.
1: Yes.
3: He has made contributions over the years through his son Gary. You may know him, and those lessons, you know, Obama lessons of my father. That's a very different book than what Gary would write. I mean, vastly different.
1: Yes, it would be completely different.
3: And but we have with great joy and pride shared those lessons from both of our dads over the years. With John, you know, the DTJ, or as he says, DTJN, do the job now.
1: Oh man, that was so funny a couple of months ago when he said that to me, because he looked at me like, you don't have it. You know, it's like, no. He goes, DTJN, DTJN, do the job the way he said it.
3: Yeah,
1: you know. And, you know, he has his coherent moments and he doesn't. Sure. And so for him, I'm like, is this, what moment is this?
3: Right.
1: And he says, no, that's not it. It's DTJN. I'm like, oh man, he's just drifting. He doesn't.
3: Right.
1: He goes, do the job now.
3: Yeah. You know,
1: oh my God.
3: But that's one of those leadership things, you know, both of our dads have been leaders, you know, in their careers. And that's one of those leadership things, you know, get on it.
1: Oh, that was just, and the only thing that was disappointing is I was in the room alone.
3: Yeah.
1: None of my brothers and sisters, you know, weren't there, or my niece, because they would have, they all know it. Everybody knows.
3: Yeah.
1: In the family, DTJ. I mean, everybody knows it.
3: Yeah.
1: It's like, you know, I gotta do DTJ.
3: Yeah.
1: DTJ. So, and by the way, for people that never heard that before, what that means is, stop whining, get the job done.
3: Yeah, do the job.
1: Yeah.
3: You know,
1: because we'd always.
3: I'll tell you, I've applied it, not to, you know, get into details, but I've applied it in very important personal things in my life. That where, you know, I felt like I was getting a message from God, and in part, John McNamara, you know, it was, look, you know, this is the job. This is what you've got to do in this case. It may not be work related, but it's the task that you need to do, the what you need to do in order to make, you know, this work or whatever it is.
1: I know it's personal and I know what you, I know what you're talking about because you related it to me, and I told it to my dad.
3: Yeah.
1: Just so you know, and he went, "Oh,
3: it changed my life."
1: It made him very, very humble.
3: That decision changed the trajectory of my life in a positive way and forever. Yeah. So I'm eternally grateful, and we're praying for him.
1: Yeah. So hopefully he can fight this and win. So we'll keep everybody updated. I really don't have to. You know, it's interesting because I really don't have to say a lot about my dad at one period because I've said it so long over such a long period of time that everybody sort of knows. You know, they just sort of everybody listens and you know even on social media.
3: Yeah.
1: You know, and you know friends, whatever, they all know.
3: Right.
1: They
3: sure.
1: They all know my dad. So
3: yeah.
1: But, you know, we'll be flying in later on today, and we'll check out to see how he is. I'll tell you this, though, because this was I was going back in 2 weeks, so I actually wasn't going back this weekend.
3: Mm.
1: And so I made the flight and everything at the last moment. I was able to get a hotel. You can't find a rent-a-car in Buffalo.
3: Wow.
1: Find one. I mean, because why? Niagara Falls.
3: Wow.
1: Everybody visits Niagara. You know, between June.
3: Oh, yeah. Okay.
1: June, so it's Labor Day.
3: It's that season, right?
1: Yep.
3: Okay.
1: Yep.
3: Yeah. And, so here
1: and
3: we are.
1: So not sure what's going on next weekend. And it's like the thing is a car rental is the one thing where you get hit.
3: Yeah.
1: You know, but for my hotel,
3: right.
1: I can cancel one day before. And for plane flights, you can cancel right up to it. And you can't get you'd have to pay a lot. I love it. If you want to get a refund, the ticket price is $300. If you actually wish to get a refund, it will be $4,000.
3: Yeah.
1: And but there's no expense if you get it for the credit.
3: Right.
1: And for me, I fly all the time, so it doesn't matter if I get the credit.
3: Yeah,
1: I'm not looking for a lot of people don't fly a lot. They want the refund.
3: Yeah.
1: I just I get the credit. So and for my hotel and for parking at DFW and the airlines, I can cancel right up to the end and get it. Cars, you can't. They're going to charge you something. So I was even looking.
3: Yeah.
1: I don't know what the schedule is.
3: Right.
1: You know, like for next weekend, I just don't know. Depending on how my father does, and so I'm like, should I make it now? Should I not make it now? You know, it's and so I have to look to see what the, what it all is, but. It's just interesting how cars will charge. I think it's $50 if you cancel outside of 24 hours. If you don't, you have to pay, I think, $150 or something.
3: Mm. Mm.
1: And then if you don't show up, you owe the entire thing. But but it's okay. I won't be there. I'm only there for a day and a half, and I'll be Ubering it, everywhere. So and the thing is, this is the savior. Mm. There's a Tim Hortons in the hospital.
3: Oh,
1: that's open 24/7.
3: What a brilliant idea that is.
1: I know,
3: that's a great idea.
1: Tim Hortons, we always
3: perfect location. Yeah, I mean, for families who are visiting and that, because that's kind of one of those things that when in the moments where if you're visiting a hospital, it's quite often not for a good reason, unless it's the birth of a child.
1: Right.
3: But you look at situations like that, and if you're from that region, a Tim Hortons can be that respite for the moment, right?
1: Mm-hmm.
3: Where you go in and take a break and take your mind off things and grab some coffee or something.
1: Well, that's what I told my sister. I said, look, since the visiting hours start at 7 a.m.
3: Yeah,
1: I said I'm going to go to sleep at the hotel, wake up, take the Uber. You know, instead of going over to your place, I'll go straight to the hospital. Have breakfast at Tim Hortons, and I'll take care of Dad. You know, I'll be there if you guys want a little bit of rest for a little bit.
3: Sure.
1: You know, I'll take care of it at that point. The only thing is, I think about this is that the hospital is, and this goes back maybe. Trying to think. Was I even working here at the point?
3: Mm.
1: It was one time where my mom got real sick.
3: Yeah.
1: And probably it was about 15, 17 years ago.
3: Mm.
1: And I talked to my dad, and they were at that same hospital.
3: Mm.
1: And my dad said, he said, oh, yeah, she's okay. And I could tell in his voice he wasn't. She wasn't. So I flew in, didn't even tell him, and I showed up. And he goes, why did you come? And I said, I heard it in your voice. Yeah. Heard something in your voice. And he said, yeah, we didn't think she was going to make it last night.
3: Yeah.
1: And so, but that, and so that always sits me when I go to that hospital. It's like always in the back of my mind.
3: Yeah.
1: But like I said, he's a fighter right now, and he's a fighter. And like I, he was singing. That was the best part. He actually singing.
3: Singing McNamara's.
1: He was singing
3: band.
1: McNamara's band with my sister yesterday.
3: I love
1: it. Just like, you know.
3: Yeah.
1: Where are you doctors and nurses? You know. It's like, and I will say that part of that is. Part of that is the dementia, because my father is not like that, where he would ever talk loud.
3: Well, my
1: except when he was yelling at me.
3: My mother-in-law, who has a beautiful singing voice, quite often will break out in songs. She is I think they call it stage three or level three dementia. She's advanced dementia. And she, when we're there, she will often break out in song. And she, and that's the one thing we can connect with her. You and I have talked about that, where the song just comes to their mind. So
1: it blows my mind. Yeah. You know, and I wonder, they probably won't allow it in the hospital, but if we bring in this harmonica, he'll start playing it, and you sit there and you're going, that's when you say, how the hell does the brain work?
3: Glenn Campbell, you know, his family said if he picked up a guitar, he didn't lose a thing.
1: I know it.
3: You know,
1: and my father would just start playing, and on his 100th birthday 2 months ago, he did you know put on the harmonica, and he wasn't, you know, he wasn't in the greatest cognitive state, and it was like, well, Dad, you're 100. No, I'm not. We all burst out laughing.
3: Yeah.
1: And then when we gave him the harmonica, so play Happy Birthday, and then 5 minutes later, there he is singing with us with the birthday cake and everything else, and it was all great. So, like I said, if you're spiritual or religious, say a prayer for my dad.
3: Yeah,
1: I'll be seeing him later on today, and hopefully he pulls through this.
3: Yeah.
1: So, interesting day yesterday.
3: Well,
1: got an interesting post on X that we want to go through,
3: sure.
1: Even though it didn't age well.
3: It didn't age well, and it was, I think it was respectful in regards to the way it was written. I think it was thoughtful in how it was written, and I certainly appreciated that. Quite often it starts with, you guys don't know, and it's when it starts with, you guys, it's like, okay. But it
1: any
3: was,
1: response, it's, or sorry, you're right, with you guys.
3: Yeah, you guys are like, okay, we get it. And some people do get upset, but and we're on, and that's usually when we're on the same side, you know, and even when we're on the same side, and it appears we're on the same side as this listener, but it didn't age well. It was written, you know, very, very early in the morning, and then the day's events kind of, you know, changed things around. But
1: it was basically the only defense that you had Republicans making, who were saying, we don't know what it is. Everybody is speculating.
3: Yeah.
1: And as we said, we always, if there's something out there, if there's a source story, we said, we always say it could be this, or it could be that, or
3: sure,
1: it could be that. We've always done that. But everything that we said during the week, everything that we said from the source stories that came out were right about what was in the deal.
3: Right.
1: So that's why we said it didn't age well for him, because he was talking about the fact that there may be there was nothing top secret in there. Nothing top secret, nothing. And so we'll get to that coming up here, and just so much else to talk about out there. The Fed.
3: Yeah.
1: You know.
3: Well, this is exactly what I said about, you know, the whole thing with Warsh or whoever you were going to replace Jerome Powell with. The nature of the Fed, which should have been the criticism all along. Look, I have a problem with the Federal Reserve, and, you know, if you want to go full Rand Paul, well, we should audit the Federal Reserve or whatever. And those, you know, those concerns, you had some at the Fed that wanted to raise, that were in favor of raising interest rates. But it doesn't look like, I don't think we're going to see a lowering of the interest rates anytime between now and the end of the year. I could be wrong, depending on what happens with the economy based on what happens with the war. But I, even then, I think the market prices that in to get us back to where we were, which means there, it doesn't necessarily constitute lowering those rates. Again, I could be wrong. We'll see what happens. But
1: well, what I thought was interesting is, you know, nothing happened.
3: Right.
1: But the other thing that happened was
2: as we said, Warsh came in and said, look, we're not going to give our detailed opinion every month anymore. Everybody shut up.
3: Yeah.
2: That's basically what he said.
3: Well, and you know, the markets look at that and because they're trying to figure out where interest rates might go, you know, next time, right? Next meeting.
2: Mm-hmm.
3: And here's what we'll be watching. There's a reason that they did that. And I don't disagree with Warsh's approach here, but there is something to be said about transparency. If we're not going to audit the Fed, then we want to know what you guys are thinking. And because if you make a move and then say, well, we're not going to tell you why we made the move. I mean, we're not going to go into the details of why we made the move. Well, the Fed minutes,
2: well,
3: I understand, well,
2: that
3: can get very boring.
2: Right. That they're going to do.
3: No, I know
2: they're
3: they will, but
2: they're going to explain. But it's like where they do the thing
3: minutes.
2: Where the not even the minutes of it, but every month, basically, we're not going to be giving our opinion of where we think it's going to go, because then by the time we get to doing it, or every week or whatever, the Fed,
3: the predictive territory,
2: right?
3: Thing,
2: the predictive territory. We're not going to be doing that anymore because we sort of box ourselves in by doing it.
3: Well. And again, I don't disagree with him on that. The only
2: Neither
3: thing
2: I
3: would
2: yeah.
3: encourage would be going forward is, you know, in fact, get out of the predictive and just say, if things go this way, then this could happen. If things go this way, this could happen. But I think it's a given. I think the market's already priced those contingencies in up or down. And so, you know, that may be useless and maybe wasting everybody's time. And Warsh may see that as, now you're just blowing, you know, hot air by that point. So. We'll see.
2: We are Red Eye Radio.
3: Brought to you by Hotshot Secret.
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0: here at Red Eye Radio. He's Eric Cronin. I'm Gary McNamara.
1: I'm going to show you the situation that we're in.
2: Yeah.
1: You see the Nate Bargatze controversy, that Nate Bargatze went to the UFC 250.
2: This is the thing. You do anything that's associated with Trump, and all of a sudden you're political. Now, there's been this thing with Nate Bargatze, I think, just my observation. He may tell you it's not true. I think all the comedians love him, and they call him the nicest comedian in the world, right? And he's worked with lots of liberal comedians, and he's a clean comedian. He's also a Christian. There are a couple of comedians that I've seen have him on their podcast that you could tell they were kind of going at him a little bit, and maybe it was friendly jabbing or not. Nate never made a big deal out of that. But if you, as a clean comedian who is openly a Christian, go to any event associated with Trump, how dare you? And Nate is great. He's really not political in his comedy at all.
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5: News. I'm Sue Gussman. President Trump has signed the Memorandum of Understanding to end the fighting with Iran. Fox's Peter Doocy.
6: On a 14-point plan, it's not until point number 8 that you find this. The Islamic Republic of Iran reaffirms that it shall not procure or develop nuclear weapons. U.S. military assets on standby in the region if Iran starts charging tolls in the Strait of Hormuz.
5: Sanctions on Iran's oil exports will be waived, and the Strait of Hormuz is set to fully reopen Friday. Firefighters in Miami-Dade County, Florida, battling a pair of wildfires that have burned more than 16,000 acres. Miami-Dade County Fire Rescue Chief Jay Jadala.
7: The fire has now split into two. The fire has two names. We have the Quarry 2 fire, and we also have the Well Fire.
5: Quarry 2 fire, 50% contained. The Well Fire, 25% containment. 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
8: 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Brad will have the latest starting at 5.
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8: 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Julie DeHarty has your traffic. And Chief Meteorologist Brad Barton has your weather on the ones. Plus Hal J has the laughs.
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0: Better Life with Dr. Sanjay Gupta.
1: Heart disease is still the leading cause of death here in the United States and around the world. But what if there was something you could do earlier in life to reduce the odds of becoming a statistic? Well, here in the United States, tens of millions of adults already take a statin to lower their cholesterol. But new guidance put out by the American College of Cardiology and the American Heart Association now emphasize that treating high cholesterol sooner could significantly reduce a person's lifetime risk of heart attack or stroke. How early are we talking? In your 30s, believe it or not. Of course, you need to talk to your doctor about whether statins are right for you, but you should know that the evidence is really starting to stack up that shows the earlier you get a jump on reducing lifelong exposure to plaque-causing lipids and lipoproteins, the better the odds are going to be for you. Make sure you get your cholesterol checked. That's the first step. I'm Dr. Sanjay Gupta, helping you live a better life.
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1: And he is Eric Harley, and I'm Gary McNamara. We are Red Eye Radio. Welcome in. Good morning. Thanks so much for being here.
2: Thank you.
1: All right. Some of the emails that, ex post communications that we've gotten, whatever, from people. This was one of the more interesting yesterday because the ones that agree with us, you know, that gets to be boring. So this is Lattimore who sent this to us. And this was yesterday. In times when operational secrecy is essential to national security, the openness of our media and the public discourse presents a distinct challenge. I've long defended free speech and free press as indispensable to the constitutional order. Yet when sensitive operations require certain facts to remain unknown, not only to the public, but especially to our adversaries, the media's practice of filling every gap with speculation, partial reporting, and demands for immediate answers undermines that need. Adversaries such as Iran watch and listen, monitoring our news talk. News and talk radio to gain any advantage from the free flow of information and commentary. Meanwhile, portions of the public show little patience for incomplete knowledge and press for prompt full answers. This subordinates strategic considerations to the appetite of disclosure. Someone knows must remain for operations to succeed. The constant demand for transparency, though understandable, cannot always be met with without real cost. Sometimes you cannot get what you want when you want it. Acceptance of limited public knowledge in critical moments paired with disciplined patience is a necessary element of

0: on national policy. On the last note, you voted for the man to govern. For gosh sakes, let him govern. He will either succeed or fail, and we will go from there. All right. Number one, as you know, that has been dated now, that we know that. And again, when we do speculation, when we, you know, source story, we'll say, look, this is a source story. We always tell you.
1: Yeah.
0: And we say, this is what they say. It could be that. It might not be that.
1: Right. Sure.
0: Speculation is one thing. I would say this. Iran pays a lot more attention to what the president and the vice president say than Eric and Gary. There was no top secret stuff here. That was an excuse to throw out. I mean, that's speculation right there.
1: Right.
0: You're accusing us of putting out speculation, which you're implying helps the enemy when you're saying that there is that there may be operational secrecy here, where there's no operational secrecy when you say we have a deal and then you send surrogates out to promote that deal. And then you say you shouldn't question it, or if there are stories out there, shouldn't question the politicians on it.
1: Well, and we don't speculate to the point of conclusion in a situation like this, especially because you cannot, we don't have all of the information. We'll say if this is true, if these reports are true, if that part is accurate, if that holds, if that remains the case, we'll use those qualifiers for a reason. And it's not an out. It's just how you should approach it. If you don't, we're not sitting in the Situation Room.
0: Right.
1: So, and Lattimore, we appreciate your very thoughtful message to us on X. I agree. Free speech, and I would add true journalism, the kind that people like Barry Weiss believe in, is essential to a free society. But it is, when you look at a situation like this, the people come and go. The ideas remain. I don't pledge allegiance to a person. I don't vote for them and say, just let them run. Just let them run their, you know, their show. If they're doing something I disagree with, it's because I think it will come back at them and fail, and they will not be able to complete their overall mission and agenda items, and that's a concern for me. I don't have near as much confidence in the GOP in terms of Capitol Hill as I do in this president. That confidence is waning based on items from this week alone, and that's a problem. That's a problem for people like me, because I don't waver one way or the other. If it comes out, if we get it ultimately under this president, the regime is gone, and we get all of the uranium, then I will say, well done, Mr. President, and that will be it. He's a public servant. I'm not going to just hire him and let him run. I hired him to do a job. I expect that to be done.
0: Well, no, we are letting him, because this is the last part, and this is where, in my opinion, Lattimore goes to the emotional part of it.
1: Mm-hmm.
0: On the last note, you voted for the man to govern. For gosh sakes, let him govern. He will either succeed or fail. We will go from there. You and I aren't stopping him from governing.
1: Yeah, no, there's nothing that we say that can stop him from governing.
0: Right. We're responding to him governing.
1: Right.
0: And so
1: the president responded to the criticism clearly.
0: Right.
1: And at
0: G7. That's the way that it works. But there was no top secret in here, so that blows the first part of the argument.
1: Right.
0: There was nothing top secret in here at all.
1: Yeah, because after this was written by Lattimore, they put everything out there. And
0: all the source stories that we brought to you on the air, on our podcast and on our radio show, all of it turned out to be true.
1: Yes.
0: All of it.
1: Right. Sometimes it doesn't work that way, but in this case it did.
0: Right. When you said one last note, you voted for the man to govern. For gosh sakes, let him govern. He will succeed or fail, and we will go from there. First point, as we said, we're not stopping him from governing.
1: Mm-hmm.
0: We're commenting on, his governing and what they have said. In fact, we have been much more critical, as we will be in a couple of minutes, about the things that they said, which we believe are straw man arguments. J.D. Vance made another one yesterday. Complete straw man argument. It doesn't exist out there.
1: On the 100,000 troop thing?
0: Right. When they're not being credible, when you can blow a hole through their argument, then you have a right to speculate, what are they doing?
1: Right.
0: And let me just want to finish this.
1: Sure.
0: And with the thing here, you voted for the man to govern. For gosh sakes, let him govern. He will succeed. Do you know what our job is?
1: This is what we do for a living.
0: That's what we do.
1: This is what we do for a living. Right. And it's not, and you're right, Gary, it's not that we're stopping him from governing. but we will, because it implies let him govern without criticism.
0: Right.
1: That's what you're saying.
0: Yeah. And
1: but that's not what this country was founded on. And I don't care if it's somebody on our side or not. Keep in mind, if you've been paying attention, maybe I'm not sure how long Lattimore's been listening, and we hope it's for a long time. It's all we require. Listen all of your life, every night. But if you're a new listener, rather new listener, and you didn't listen along the way, President Trump gets high marks where other GOP presidents didn't get. Maybe with the exception of Reagan in modern years, President Trump has accomplished a lot. This is why, by the way, this entire thing to us is disappointing. I won't say shocking, but it's because it's not over yet. And I'm putting that asterisk there.
0: Well, no, we, again,
1: so
0: we've
1: along the way, the messaging has to be very clear, or you don't have to necessarily put all these things out every day, because tossing these things out every day, you know, I saw someone say yesterday, well, he's just trying to keep the enemy confused. You're keeping your constituents confused. And keeping the enemy confused is one thing.
0: My goal is, what is the purpose of keeping the enemy confused?
1: Right, exactly. If they don't see you acting, there's no confusion. They understand you're not going to act.
0: Right.
1: They believe, Iran believes he's not going to act before November 3rd.
0: Right.
1: And they're being proven right.
0: And, for example, let's play this particular audio from J.D. Vance when he was on the Megyn Kelly show, mm-hmm. where this absolutely was using, you know, this complete straw man argument. Here we go.
2: And importantly, we have a constituency right now that is saying that we're going to send boots on the ground. They want Donald Trump to send hundreds of thousands of ground troops into Iran. The best thing.
3: Those are Republicans.
2: But we need people.
0: Who?
1: Yeah, who?
0: There's Megyn Kelly saying who? I don't know of one.
1: Yeah, I don't know of one.
0: You know, there's a talk of having boots on the ground.
1: Someone may
0: to get the uranium, but that would be boots on the ground after you had wiped out the government and of the government, and the agreement was there and the proper security would be there to get the and we didn't propose that. Trump did.
1: Well, no,
0: Trump's the one that said we're going to get it.
1: Well, and he said this is what it would take.
0: Right.
1: And we've known that. And I don't know where the 100,000 number, if someone commented in terms of hyperbole, you know, you're going to send in 100,000 troops, that's hyperbole, not to be taken seriously.
0: Or if there was a Republican out there that said, look, in order to win a war the way Trump is stating we're going to win the war,
1: yeah,
0: you know, we're going to need hundreds of thousands of ground troops, and that's not going to happen.
1: Right.
0: You know, I could see that might have been said somewhere, but Trump in selling it was, we fight wars in a different way. And that is, as we know, Soleimani and other terrorist leaders that we've taken out. And that is, it was clear. We can win this by killing the leadership level, then the next leadership level, then the next leadership level, then the next leadership level, then the next leadership level.
1: Right.
0: We keep them underground, and then we put the blockade on. There is no one talking about hundreds of thousands. I don't know anyone talking about it unless it was used in the fact of criticizing Trump's strategy to begin with, that you can't win a war on this. And we said, well, it'd be unique because we've never, I don't know, a war where we have targeted the leadership like we have in Iran. And we said, we hope it works, and it might, but you've got to be consistent. And that means every single level of leadership in that country that's related to the Iranian Revolutionary Guard, you take out. Mm-hmm. And that was the plan. And the plan was, when we do that, and when we finish the job, as he said, it's almost a quote, finish the job, then the Iranian people, you can take over. And we know that was the case because the president talked about the Kurds stealing our weapons, which still that scandal has to, you know, what do you mean they stole our weapons? How did this happen?
1: Right.
0: You know, these are all totally legitimate questions, you know, that are out there. But that's a strongman argument where there was no groundswell for ground troops at all. No one. And that's where J.D. Vance, you know, you look at that and then you look at when he talked about, we're not going to, the $300 billion isn't U.S. taxpayer money. Nobody was making that argument. And when you're making a straw man argument, it means you don't believe that you can convince your constituents that what you're actually doing is right. Otherwise, you tell the truth.
1: Because the $300 billion mark wasn't about, again, never was about taxpayer money. It was about the fact that you would be enriching Iran to fund their proxies all over again.
0: Right.
1: And this is not what we want. This seems like President Trump, you know, from where he began, you know, unconditional surrender. Those words were important. And now we're shaking hands with the IRGC and signing a deal.
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0: We are Red Eye Radio. He's Eric Carlin. I'm Gary McNamara. Welcome and good morning. I'm going to play this a quick audio cut. This is the president yesterday, okay? Here we go.
1: All right.
0: Talking about the Iran deal.
1: Yeah.
2: It's in the low 70s, man.
3: That's right.
2: That's amazing. So that's what speaks. That speaks louder than words. The alternative would be a worldwide depression. You know, the stupid people want to have a worldwide depression. And the stupid people. So you can only go so far. Drive somebody into the ground and a lot of bad things happen. Number one, the strait would never open because they don't like floating billion-dollar ships up and down a strait when there are rockets flying over them and mines all over the place. So the strait would never be open. It wouldn't be open for a long time. So we have a very hot stock market, and we have starting to be a very low oil price. And
0: wow. Just wow. Wow. Wow.
1: Yeah.
0: And most of the response was, well, I wonder who caused the closing of the Strait of Hormuz. How did this all happen?
1: Yeah. Yeah.
0: It's like, and then again, that the people like us that backed him on it and backed him on what he wanted to do that now he has reversed are now the stupid people who want a global recession.
1: Yeah, I feel like that cut that we played from Senator Kennedy yesterday,
0: yes.
1: Where you just start going, what? Yeah. You know, brevity is not his strong point. So we'll get into that a little bit more coming up.
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9: Signed. I'm Sue Guzman, Fox News. President Trump has signed a memorandum of understanding with Iran to end the months-long conflict.
10: President Trump signed the memorandum of understanding during a G7 dinner in Paris ahead of a planned signing ceremony Friday. The agreement requires Iran to open up the Strait of Hormuz for toll-free transit and lifts the U.S. naval blockade.
11: Then it's a memorandum of understanding. If it doesn't get done in 60 days, that's all right. We go back to bombing. You know, I don't want to do that because it's so good.
10: President Trump says the U.S. is not providing money to Iran, though the agreement does require waiving sanctions on Iran's oil exports. With the MOU signed, negotiations now begin on a process for downgrading Iran's highly enriched uranium. In Washington, Jared Halpern, Fox News.
9: Meanwhile, the Prime Minister of Pakistan on X says the MOU goes into effect immediately, with Iran opening the Strait of Hormuz and the U.S. lifting the naval blockade. Democrat U.S. Senator Jeanne Shaheen accused President Trump of offering Iran, quote, concession after concession for next to nothing in return. President Trump abruptly canceling the Senate hearing on Jay Clayton's nomination Wednesday to serve as Director of National Intelligence, hoping to spur Congress to take up renewal of the Foreign Intelligence Surveillance Act that expired Friday.
12: President says he wants FISA renewed, but he won't sign off on that without the Save America Act, which, among other things, would require voter ID for federal elections. Meantime, Democrats held an unsanctioned hearing at the site of those fiery ICE protests at a facility in New Jersey where their disdain of ICE was on full display. DHS continues to deny claims of unsafe conditions or mistreatment of detainees at Delaney Hall and anywhere else around the country.
9: Fox's Kevin Cork reporting. 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
14: Disaster declaration. I'm Mark Mayfield from the 24-hour Breaking News Center. Tropical Storm Arthur has formed in the Gulf, which has triggered a statewide disaster declaration from Governor Greg Abbott. This covers over 100 Texas counties. Cameron Fairchild reports.
15: The first named system of the Atlantic hurricane season is lashing the northwestern Gulf Coast, unleashing torrential downpours and forcing many high water rescues in heavily hit coastal areas. Forecasters warn the slow-moving storm will drop an additional 5 to 10 inches of relentless rain across the region through Friday. Cameron Fairchild, WBAP News.
14: A Dallas man who trafficked 9 young women is headed to federal prison. Mike Trina has the story.
16: 34-year-old Chase Anthony Young pled guilty to federal charges of sex trafficking through force and was sentenced to 30 years in federal prison. Young admitted to forcing 3 women to engage in commercial sex after placing online ads for prostitution in local hotel rooms. The 34-year-old even beat the victims involved in his sex trafficking scheme that dates back to at least 2017. Mike Trina, WBAP News.
14: And many renters in major Texas metros are getting a better deal than homeowners. Newly released analysis from Realtor.com says rents are down from last year in Austin, Dallas-Fort Worth, Houston, and San Antonio. Weather mostly sunny across the Metroplex today with highs in the upper 90s. It's 80 in Dallas and 81 in Fort Worth. 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
5: Now, it's Red Eye Radio. Gary McNamara and Eric Harley talk about everything from politics to social issues and news of the day. Whether you're up late or you're just starting your day, welcome to the show from the Relief Factor Studios. 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
24: All across America, we are Red Eye Radio. He is Eric Harley and I'm Gary McNamara. Welcome and good morning. Thanks so much for being here. You know, we had mentioned in a previous hour about the whole Nate Bargatze thing about he's getting severely criticized for going to the UFC or UFC 250 last weekend, and it was funny because I saw posts from Democrats saying, "I hate Trump," you know, "I hate Trump, I hate everything about him," but Nate Bargatze, really?
25: Yeah.
24: You're going after him?
25: Seriously.
24: It was pretty funny. It was just like, well, you're talking Nate Bargatze, and it's like, and then Nate said, "I'm not political." And it's like, well, you sort of have to understand what's going on in the world, Nate.
25: Yeah. Well, you know, I mean, it's, but you know what? If it's a historic event, Nate is friends with Joe Rogan. Mm-hmm. They've known each other for years. He's been on Joe's show several times. He's a comedian, and if you get access to something like that and you're non-political, you'd want to look at it and go, yeah, I want to see what this is all about. You know, I mean, there's nothing wrong with that. But of course, with the left, you can't do anything. You're practically MAGA if you do anything. The Knicks are going to the White House. The owner of the Knicks
24: said,
25: yeah, Donald Trump and I have been friends for years. And we're going to the White House.
24: Did you see the one player of the, I can't think of the player's name on the Knicks.
25: Yeah.
24: But
0: apparently he played in Texas. He played probably for San Antonio or whatever.
25: Mm, yeah.
0: I don't know if he played for San Antonio or who he played for, but yeah. They said, what do you think about Texas? He goes, I miss Texas.
25: Yeah.
0: I miss the Texas.
25: I bet he does. Yeah. Yeah.
0: Because we had talked about it with the whole, you know, this goes back 15 years ago, was it? Maybe 10, 12 years ago.
25: Mm.
0: With the whole Phil Mickelson thing.
25: Oh, yeah.
0: Phil Mickelson complained. Remember how he was attacked? You know, yeah. The left went bonkers at him when he said, what are you talking about? And we figured it out. We actually did the figuring. And we said, okay, he'd be paying, what's it, 13% tax?
25: Yeah.
0: In 13% tax there and zero in Florida for income tax.
25: Right.
0: And then we figured it out based on what his earnings were and what his earnings looked like they were going to be over the next 10 years, which if he hadn't destroyed his career.
25: Yeah.
0: He might, because I still think going to live was the wrong thing for him because he didn't need the golf money.
25: Right. Right.
0: You know, if you're talking about long term, he was viable. He could have become another Arnold Palmer in being a spokesperson for the rest of his life and making mega dollars on it. He had that image.
25: Right.
0: Going to live killed that. Now, he got the money up front. Why he did it, you know, it's his choice. But when you look at going back to the original thought, we figured out that it could cost him over a period of 10 years, $80 to $100 million.
25: Yeah.
0: And we went, I don't care how much money you make, who in their right mind is going to give up $80 to $100 million when you actually put it that way? So when I saw the guy from the Knicks say that, I miss Texas a lot. I miss the taxes or the lack of taxes. It should have been, but I understood what he meant.
25: Yeah.
0: But the Nate Bargatze thing, because when I see him, you know, the funny thing is I don't look at him like any other comedian. I look at him as being this very gentle guy who's just sort of going through life with observations, not the same as Seinfeld,
25: right?
0: But a much more calmer thing, like a less sarcastic Norm MacDonald.
25: Yeah. Well, it was. Go ahead.
0: More like inquisitive.
25: Yeah. Well, and it's a lot. It's often self-deprecating humor. Exactly. He talked about in The Tennessee Kid, which was, I think, his first Netflix special several years ago. He talks about, he goes, you know, I played golf one day, and then I had to drive after that, you know, to drive home or to his next destination, I forget which. But I was, you know, going to just change my shirt, you know. My shirt was sweaty, and I'm going to change my shirt. So I opened up, you know, the back of my car. I was changing my shirt, had my shirt off. He goes, and an older guy walks up to me and goes, Olivia? I don't know what's worse is that the guy didn't recognize, you know, that I wasn't his wife, or the fact that he thought maybe I looked like his wife. You know, I'm paraphrasing the joke, but I mean, he's got so many great, so much great material over the years. Number one touring comedian, I believe 2 years in a row. Nashville based. He, I think, and Dusty Slay have done such a great job, I think, for comedy and clean comedy. Dusty Slay is just hilarious. He's the real deal. And the same with Nate Bargatze. Nate's dad opens for him. He's a former magician, former clown. He's actually, Nate's, I think, first album was called Yelled At by a Clown. Man, it's great material, but, you know he's a nice guy.
0: Speaking of celebrities and sports and everything. Oh, by the way, I did see that, what's his name? Dana White. That's his name.
25: Yeah.
0: He said he'd never do this again. Apparently, he lost a ton of money.
25: Yeah. Well, yeah.
0: Doing this. So he said, not doing it again. So we're glad we did it, but it's a one time thing. But when you look at sports in general, I just want to mention it. The whole Pride Day thing with the San Francisco Giants. You saw about that, right? Where the San Francisco Giants, you know, they had, you know, Pride Night, and you had to wear, I think it was a hat or whatever, Pride hat. Everybody, you must wear it. You have no choice.
25: Mm.
0: And so you had some of the players put Bible verses on it who were Christian.
25: Mm-hmm.
0: And the Major League Baseball has threatened them. Interesting article. It says the culture wars in pro sports go on for now. Talking about how the culture wars are working in reverse. I said this a few years back. Part of the problem, you know, before we even get to the Pride thing, because I've been saying this for the longest time. Gay Pride, White Pride, Black Pride, all ridiculous. It's stupid. And I've been saying that since I've been a talk show host. It's stupid. I don't have anything against any of those people.
1: Right.
0: Pride is not based on what you are. It's what you accomplish.
25: Yeah, it's who you are. Yeah. What you do as a person.
0: What you do character. As a person. Right. It's a stupid, stupid, stupid thing to be talking about.
25: Yeah, right.
0: Because, I won't go into it, but, Norm MacDonald did the same thing, but in a much more cruder way.
25: And I'm glad you won't go into it.
0: Yes, exactly. Right.
25: Almost zero of that material can be aired.
0: Yes, but the point was you haven't accomplished anything. Right. And that's how people generally view pride. But the other thing is the big thing that the LGBTQ did was add the T. Because now pride represents the mutilization of children.
25: Yeah.
0: Now gay pride represents men, the misogyny and sexism of the radical transgender movement.
25: Mm-hmm. Mm-hmm.
0: Now it endorses, and I don't know if major league owners have even thought about it. Now it endorses naked men in girls' bathrooms.
25: Yeah.
0: It endorses the misogyny and sexism that we saw and the threats against women in college sports and women who say, no, we ought to be able to have our own sports.
25: Yeah.
0: And that's one of the reasons that it's getting so much pushback now and is going to continue to do it, because you took it to a level. I mean, the whole pride thing to begin with is stupid. It's just stupid. It doesn't make any sense. Pride's what you accomplish, not what you are.
25: Right. Right.
0: But that's one. But that's long gone. People have already accepted. Well, I'm just going to say pride is what you are, because you should be proud about what you are. Shut up.
25: It is your character. You know,
0: it's your character.
25: My oldest granddaughter turns 21 today. 21. Wow. And I think to myself, my wife and I were having this discussion that our children and our grandchildren, the people that they are, how they conduct themselves. They're not perfect, but we're proud of the way they conduct themselves. They're good people. They're not as good as their grandparents, but that's, they'll get there with time.
0: Does she have age pride? Is there 21 pride?
25: Right.
0: I can drink.
25: Well,
0: man.
25: Apparently she's going out with friends tonight, and I have been told they're going to Uber, and that's a good thing. But it's not really about that. In fact, I think for her health, it's not something that appeals to her. But yeah, no, she's always been about helping others. She's extremely strong, positive. And like all people, she's had her ups and downs in life, where she was sad, or maybe thinks that she didn't do a good job at this. Usually it's school related. She's in college now. And then she goes back and tries again and accomplishes everything that she wants to. And she will do that in life. We look at our kids and grandkids with such great pride based on how they conduct themselves as people,
0: exactly.
25: The thing, their behavior.
0: Right.
25: And then their accomplishments, but it doesn't mean, they have to be a neurosurgeon. I mean, that's great too. If your child is a neurosurgeon, that's awesome. But picking a road and saying, this is what I'm going to do for this reason. And, it's seeing that gives me great pride, because I think to myself, I don't feel like that comes from me. Maybe I set some examples along the way, but it just seems that these are just good people.
0: No, I disagree. I think they looked at your life and said, we don't want to be like grandpa.
25: No, I think they,
0: and I think that's I think what motivated
25: that's,
0: them.
25: I think that's a big part of it,
0: yeah.
25: Too. I wasn't going to say that on the air. And, I mean, their grandmother has her faults.
0: But when you look at, the uh-oh, you're in trouble for that.
25: She listens to Nora.
0: But I do think that society probably would have been more acceptance of the whole gay pride thing if it was just gay. Adding transgender in there opened up a whole nother door to the culture of misogyny, sexism, the threatening of female athletes, not being able to identify what a woman is. Trying to erase women is what the radical transgender movement did, which is, if you look at the people that promote Pride Day, they're all the liberals that promote the radical transgender movement.
25: Well,
0: I think that was the step too far that they will lose on it. Again, I mentioned the whole thing about Pride to begin with. It's about what you accomplish. It's about your behavior. It's about having great character traits. And through having great character traits, you accomplish great things. And that's universal for everybody. But when you go down the path of, you know, whether it was white pride, black pride, mm-hmm. gay pride, whatever thing you want to throw out there, all of that's just, it's just stupid. It's just stupid. Well, it doesn't accomplish anything. What you're saying is, their argument is, I'm proud of what I naturally am. Well, that's a ridiculous opinion to hold.
25: Well, because, you know, again, it comes down to, we always look at the character of a person, their behavior. And, you know, I don't think anybody should have to live their life in secret and be ashamed of their life, as long as they're not hurting other people and everything in their life is consensual and above board. But pride is misapplied here.
0: Yeah, absolutely. So when I saw the thing reading one article saying the culture wars and pro sports go on for now, saying how, you know, the culture wars are moving, you know, obviously to the right. The intimidation tactics aren't working anymore. And again, I think that one of the major reasons, I think the major reason, is the radical transgender movement that's so obviously misogynist and sexist, and the threats that were thrown at women out there. And still, you know, we made a joke the other day about the whole thing about, you know, at the UFC fight, the one fighter saying, Michelle Obama is a man.
25: Yeah.
0: And the outrage from the left, we go, why are you outraged? Well, right. Because they called her a man. Well, what is a man?
25: Right. Define a man.
0: Define a woman, define a man.
25: Right.
0: Well, we can't do that. Well, then why are you angry?
25: Yeah, right.
0: You know, that's the kind of, you know, stupidity. And then we got, by the way, thank you so much for the number of people that responded that when I was an 8-year-old my brother and my neighbor were harassing me because of the cute little dimples and the curly Q in his hair. And then I brought up, and then I had other people call me a femme. And a lot of people went, wow, I haven't heard that one in 50 years. And then a ton of people go, nah, it was sissy, not femme. I go, nah, I was a femme.
25: Were you a violent femme?
0: No, I was not a violent femme. Well, no. I mean, the violent femmes were caused because of the discrimination against femmes.
25: Yeah, they got violent. Hey, we didn't choose the name. That was their choice.
0: But people going, oh, my gosh, that was so funny. We were saying, yeah, that's... Some of these neighborhood kids are calling me a femme.
25: Yeah.
0: You know, because of my cute little dimples and the curly Q in my hair at 8 years old. By the way, there's still a tiny part of me when I hear that goes, it's like this.
25: Yeah.
0: Stayed with me for 62 years.
25: Yeah. I know.
0: But I've.
25: You should hear what our boss says about you.
0: Well, the thing is, it doesn't matter anymore. I mean, as we've always said, because we brought it up a couple months ago again. Mm. We need to have mandatory military service. And we went, no, everybody needs to be a talk show host for a year.
25: Yeah, yeah.
0: And
25: I'd say 4 years.
0: 4 years and take all the criticism and all the hate and everything else. And then you go, I don't care.
25: Yeah.
0: You don't care what other people think anymore. You just don't.
25: Right.
0: Yeah. You just, you know, and you can tell if somebody actually wants to have an honest debate or doesn't.
25: Right.
0: And, you know, if you want to see where the honest debates are not, that would be social media.
25: Yeah, exactly. Exactly.
0: that evolve into insanity very quickly and name calling and everything else. And it's just like, people need to have thicker skins, and doing this business really helps. I'm so glad. I mean, sometimes it could be tough getting to this point, but I'm so glad I got to the point where you're like, I don't care. You're an idiot.
25: Yeah, whatever. Okay. You know what? Sometimes I am.
0: You're an idiot.
25: I'm fine with that.
0: You're a jerk. I don't care. I accept that.
25: Whatever.
0: You're a femme. What?
25: Yeah. You do own a cat and drink wine.
0: That's all I'm saying. Not a lot of wine. You can't handle it anymore. We are Red Eye Radio.
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2: Continued southern rains this week. And according to USDA meteorologist Brad Rippey,
4: we are seeing a quasi-tropical system currently inland over deep south Texas, and that is helping to focus some of the heaviest rainfall along the Texas coast early this week.
2: A location that currently prevents it from tropical storm development.
4: To continue to help focus heavy rain over the next several days along first the western Gulf Coast and then the central Gulf Coast. Eventually, some of that residual tropical moisture will work its way toward the southern Appalachians and into the southeast.
2: Meaning an additional 4 to 8 inches of rainfall in a stretch from Texas to Georgia, quenching a previously drought-plagued area and adding the potential of flash flooding. I'm Rod Bain reporting for the U.S. Department of Agriculture in Washington, D.C.
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0: Beer Runner Radio, he's Eric Carlin, I'm Gary McNamara. Actually, the best one was the woman one time that was getting on my case saying she knew I was secretly gay because I have such a great relationship with my father. And I went, well, wouldn't that be with my mother?
1: Right.
0: And it's like,
1: I don't even know the correlation.
0: But I think she thought she was actually going to get to me, but yeah. I am a heterosexual, but after my relationship history, I have no pride in that at all. So, none.
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6: Fox News, I'm Ted Linder. A new Fox poll finds most voters don't approve of President Trump's handling of Iran.
7: Nearly two-thirds of voters say they do not trust Iran to comply with the deal or stop developing nuclear weapons. And yet nearly 6 in 10 voters also think it was wrong for the U.S. to initiate military action. While three-quarters think it's important for the U.S. to pursue an end to Iran's nuclear program, 87% said it's also important to avoid a prolonged conflict.
6: Fox's Jessica Rosenthal, that poll taken as the president has signed a ceasefire deal with Iran, setting up negotiations over the country's nuclear program over the next 60 days. Fox's Jared Halpern.
8: The agreement requires Iran to open up the Strait of Hormuz for toll-free transit and lifts the U.S. naval blockade.
9: Then it's a memorandum of understanding. If it doesn't get done in 60 days, that's all right. We go back to bombing.
8: President Trump says the U.S. is not providing money to Iran.
6: And the agreement requires waiving sanctions on Iran's oil exports. 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
11: Much of the world is breathing a sigh of relief after the U.S. and Iran reached an interim deal.
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1: And I'm Gary McNamara, along with Eric Harley. Coming up in just a minute, more on, quote, the deal, end of quote.
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1: You know, when we talked about the deal, we talked about that really the only defense that you heard from the surrogates of President Trump outside of the professional ones were the fact that we don't know everything. And one of the reasons that they were saying that, or you can't trust what the media was reporting when it came to what was in the deal, you can't trust them. Let's wait till we hear everything. They weren't defending the things that were being said. They were just saying, we don't know whether they're true. Right. Now we know that everything that we brought up, that the source story said, ended up being true, all of it. And the things being said by the president and J.D. Vance are crazy.
3: Yeah.
1: Listen to this from the president, all right? This is the president talking yesterday about the Strait of Hormuz and admitting we can't beat Iran. That's what he's saying.
2: Yeah.
1: We can't, as after he's talked about, we've decimated everything there. There's nothing left. Now he's saying there's no hope that the United States could ever beat them.
2: Right.
1: By what he said right here. Here we go.
4: It's in the low 70s, man.
5: That's right.
4: That's amazing. So that's what speaks. That speaks louder than words. The alternative would be a worldwide depression. You know, the stupid people want to have a worldwide depression. And they're stupid people. So you can only go so far. You drive somebody into the ground and a lot of bad things happen. Number one, the strait would never open because they don't like floating.

0: billion-dollar ships up and down a strait when there are rockets flying over them and mines all over the place. So the strait would never be open. It wouldn't be open for a long time. So we have a very hot stock market, and we have starting to be a very low oil price. And
1: that's one of the things, and this has been discussed many times before. Trump thinks that everything is an economic transaction with somebody.
2: Right.
1: That they think the same way that we do.
2: Right.
1: That
2: right.
1: Everybody talks, that's why they talk about the $300 billion that, we're going to, the goal is to normalize Iran. And, this is a thing that commercial profit can defeat, the Sharia government that exists there.
2: Yeah.
1: And it's just bizarre because so much of what him and Vance are saying is what Obama said. Mm-hmm. And you shake your head going, this is just nuts. Let's go further to this. This is on Trump on a ballistic missile program. Here we go.
0: So we'll be working on a parallel effort with the Gulf nations to address non-nuclear issues such as the conventional ballistic missiles, which we'll be talking about, and support. I mean, they have to have some because other people have some. You got to have some. Somebody said, you shouldn't give them one. I mean, I have guys. I like some of these guys. But I don't think they're smart.
1: This is the guy, again, you notice what he's doing. Everybody's not smart. Everybody's not stupid. Here is Trump. All right. I'm going to read the quote from Trump. All right. First off, it's in reality. This is from National Review. In reality, Iranian missiles are a huge problem because he said. Let me just see. Maybe he says here. Let me finish the quote here. Here we go. All right. Here we go.
2: Okay.
0: Sir, you shouldn't let them have any missile. I said, well, what am I going to do? Am I going to let Saudi Arabia have missiles, but they can't have them? Yes, sir. It doesn't work that way, It doesn't work that way. And missiles aren't the problem. Missiles are, they hurt a little location, but they don't blow up the planet.
1: Wow. In reality, Iranian missiles are a huge problem. And you don't have to take it from me. You can take it from Donald Trump. In October of 2017, in announcing his declining to certify Obama's Iran nuclear deal, Trump said Iran develops, deploys, and proliferates missiles that threaten American troops and our allies. Trump said that under the Obama deal, Iran has received massive sanctions relief while continuing to develop its missiles program. In the same speech, he said that under his strategy, we will address the regime's proliferation of missiles and weapons that threaten its neighbors, global trade, and freedom of navigation. Informally pulling out of Obama's deal in 2018, Trump criticized Iran for exporting dangerous missiles. In May of 2018, when he formally pulled out of the Obama deal, he once again said that Iran exports dangerous missiles and that not only does the deal fail to halt Iran's nuclear ambitions, but it fails to address the regime's development of ballistic missiles that could deliver nuclear warheads. In launching the war in February, Trump told the American people, they've rejected every opportunity to renounce their nuclear ambitions and we can't take it anymore. Instead, they attempted to rebuild their nuclear program and continue developing the long-range missiles that can now threaten our very good friends and allies in Europe, our troops overseas, and could soon reach the American homeland. In making the case during his April primetime speech on the war, he explained that one of the primary rationales for launching it was that Iran's strategy was so obvious. They want to produce as many missiles as possible, and they did with long range possible, and would soon have had missiles that could reach the American homeland, Europe, and virtually any other planet on Earth. One of the reasons that Trump claimed that the war was such a success was that the U.S. was pounding its missile programs. Now suddenly it doesn't matter. And if you don't change with him, you're stupid. For God's sakes, we all know it. We went in because of the nuclear weapons and the ballistic missiles. That's why we went in.
2: It's as if he's talking about a totally different enemy.
1: I know. It's apps. And then basically saying, we can't stop Iran. You know, and then anybody right. who doesn't agree with it, you're a stupid person if you don't agree with him. He's the one that started the war.
2: Yeah.
1: Started this action. He's the one that said it would be. He said the only. He said it. We didn't say it. He said unconditional surrender was the goal. And now he's reversing everything that he said previously and trying to make it sound like anybody who doesn't agree with him now is stupid. Wow.
2: Yeah.
1: Absolutely just. Yesterday was his worst day, by the way.
2: Yeah, it was all over the place within minutes. I mean, it was just everywhere. He was just scattered.
1: And even, like I said, on you know, here's Fox News here. I saw criticism of Fox News. Oh, they're just going along with everything, which isn't true. But this was on this guy Benson on Brett Baer's show. Can't think of the name of it at the moment, but here it is.
3: Well, Brett, I think looking at this holistically, there are three big issues that would need to be resolved. That's what we've been told, at least, vis-a-vis the Iranian regime, potentially in a deal like this. One is the nuclear program, of course. Another is the missile program. And a third is support for the terrorism proxies. And based on what we're seeing, two of those three, the latter two, are off the table, it seems, completely, not even part of the conversation toward an eventual agreement. For a lot of people, that's unacceptable, a deal breaker. I happen to think if you can focus on the very top item there and permanently, verifiably, through coercion, eliminate Iran's entire nuclear program, dismantle it completely, that would be a win. That could be a good deal. But to see President Trump today seeming to equivocate a little bit on maybe civilian purpose nuclear program staying in the offing, or low-level enrichment, that could cross a line, I think, into bad deal territory. And it's not helpful, in my view, to see the vice president out there publicly saying those people pointing out these concerns and raising these questions are warmongers, or they want hundreds of thousands of troops on the ground, or, you know, they want all the Iranian people dead. He said these things. I don't think that's fair or accurate, and it reminds me of the Obama team and their strawmanning and demagoguery during the JCPOA debate. So a lot of reasonable questions being asked right now.
1: I just wonder what it's like when they all meet. You know, you see the response about Rubio's expression standing there today.
2: Yeah, it was it did not look good at all.
1: And I know, as you said, we've seen the defense because we've seen people that have disagreed with us. And the only defense was that everybody was speculating, you know, instead of, you know, finding out what was actually in it. Mm. Now we know what's in it. And all the speculation was right.
2: Right.
1: I didn't find anybody that agreed, you know, that said, well, if that speculation is true, I still agree with it. You really are getting any defense of the president coming from Republicans is milquetoast at best. Like, well, we're hoping for the best and trust the president. How can you trust the president when he talks completely the 180 degrees?
2: Which president or which one? Which version are you trusting? Yeah.
1: The February one, the April one, or the one now?
2: Right.
1: That has a completely different opinion than what he held just a few months ago.
2: Right. Tell me which one you're trusting.
1: And then when you gaslight, when you say things, when you're calling people stupid for going along with the narrative that they believed in you, how they believed you were doing the right thing with Iran, and now calling them stupid because they won't change on a dime and agree with you now.
2: Yeah.
1: You know your argument is weak.
2: Yeah. Yeah.
1: And J.D. Vance's, strawmanning mm-hmm. is just unbelievable. Mm-hmm. It's like nobody's saying these things. Nobody's saying these things.
2: Right.
1: And the other thing is that's really weak is when they keep, and J.D. Vance has been all over the place talking about, well, that's the propaganda coming from that. That's the propaganda. But we believe this portion, that they really do want to get rid, and they believe they've gone the wrong direction for the last 47 years. Stop it. Stop trying to sell me something that Karine Jean-Pierre would.
2: Right.
1: And I agree with Andrew McCarthy. Trump and J.D. Vance believe that the people that vote for them are imbeciles, that they're idiots.
2: Or that they'll get in line if they're called names.
1: Right. You'll get in line if you're called names because you don't want to offend them.
2: Right.
1: Sorry, but the Republican Party is a little bit different and conservatives are a little bit different than the Democrat Party.
4: Yep.
1: Issues actually matter and credibility actually matters.
4: Yep.
1: And right now, this administration doesn't have any on this issue.
2: Nope.
1: None.
2: None.
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2: right.
1: on his podcast.
2: Yeah, okay.
1: Here we go. All right.
16: Yes. You got to assume several things. You got to assume that these Iranian leaders are different than the past leaders. Eric Erickson, my friend, conservative commentator, says these are the same people. These are religious zealots whose religion demands that they build a nuclear weapon and destroy Israel. Are these really different people? And one of the striking things that's occurred since the deal was signed, signed and announced and then signed, is the president and the vice president are openly saying this group of Iranian leaders, they're different. Now, the president said that for a while, but they're saying it now emphatically. They're saying this is a good deal. You'll see when you see it. But what makes it a good deal is not necessarily only what's in it. It's that we're dealing with a different kind of Iranian leader. Here's the president.
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2: Yeah.
1: The president's right. Assuming, as we have said, that people think like him.
2: Right. Right.
1: They're concerned about economics. Whether or not they don't think like us.
2: Right. They don't.
1: No.
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3: An agreement with Iran. I'm Ted Lindner, Fox News. President Trump on the way home after attending the G7 summit in France. That's where he signed the temporary ceasefire agreement between the United States and Iran. Fox's Alex Hogan with more.
22: Iran also confirming that it has signed the deal as well. So we're also learning more about the details of the agreement. It will end the naval blockade, reopen the Strait of Hormuz toll-free for 60 days. So there will be more talks to take place to determine the next steps after that. It calls for Iran to dilute its highly enriched uranium. It would lift sanctions on Iran. The U.S. will help develop, quote, at least $300 billion for the reconstruction and economic development of the Islamic Republic of Iran. And President Trump multiple times reiterated the argument that the money is not coming from the U.S.
23: It's not our money. It's their money. And we froze it at a certain point in time. I guess we're going to have to give it back.
22: This agreement will kick off 60 more days of future negotiations.
3: Meantime, a Senate hearing to confirm U.S. Attorney for the Southern District of New York, Jay Clayton, as Director of National Intelligence, postponed Wednesday after the president ordered him not to appear. Senate Minority Leader Chuck Schumer, very upset about this, fuming and critical of the president.
24: Every action he takes undercuts our safety for his own ridiculous, sometimes even indiscernible, political motivation.
3: Clayton's nomination came after President Trump faced bipartisan backlash for his decision to appoint Federal Housing Finance Agency head Bill Pulte as acting director of national intelligence. And military officials identifying all 8 men killed in this week's fiery crash of a B-52 bomber during a test flight at Edwards Air Force Base in Southern California. The victims included 4 active duty airmen, 1 reservist, and 3 civilians, according to a statement from the base. The men range in age from 32 to 53. No cause had been determined. The investigation continues. 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
25: Trump to Texas. I'm Mark Mayfield from the 24-hour Breaking News Center. President Trump is reportedly coming to Dallas in September for a rare midterm party convention. SMU professor Matthew Wilson says this puts a spotlight on the Senate race in Texas.
26: There's really not much precedent for this. Usually we see party conventions during the presidential years.
25: Ken Paxton beat the incumbent Senator John Cornyn in a bruising primary, and that's led to a fracture in the party. The September event is after primary season is over in all the states, but before early voting begins. AAA Texas is projecting 5.7 million Texans are going to travel at least 50 miles from home during the 4th of July holiday. Here's Mike Trina.
27: This year's 250th Independence Holiday travel period runs from Saturday, June 27th through Sunday, July 5th. This year's domestic travel forecast is up 0.2% over last year and rates over 10% higher than 2019. The number of Texans driving and flying to their destinations is relatively flat compared to last year, while travel by bus, train, or cruise ship is seeing the biggest year-over-year increase. AAA Texas expects most travelers to take road trips. Mike Trina, WBAP News.
25: And hundreds of rowdy English soccer fans had to be cleared out of a Dallas pub after reportedly drinking 5,000 beers ahead of Wednesday's World Cup match against Croatia. Weather mostly sunny across the Metroplex today with highs in the upper 90s. It's 78 in Dallas and 80 in Fort Worth. 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
37: Now, it's Red Eye Radio. Gary McNamara and Eric Harley talk about everything from politics to social issues and news of the day. Whether you're up late or you're just starting your day, welcome to the show. From the Relief Factor Studios, this is Red Eye Radio.
1: All across America, we are Red Eye Radio. He's Eric Harley and I'm Gary McNamara. Welcome and good morning. All right, so Kevin Warsh and the Fed decided to maintain the fund rate as it is.
0: All right.
1: Won't increase interest rate or the interest rate or lower it.
0: Okay.
1: It was a 12-0 vote.
0: Okay.
1: Despite a previous public view of some of the governors that a rate increase was called for.
0: Right.
1: It was 12-0, though.
0: Yeah. Yeah, they apparently worked it out, I guess. I don't know if Kevin Warsh got in there. I don't know if it's like the, on Capitol Hill when they go through their minutes and then, you know, you get somebody to wrangle the votes or whatever. But ultimately, no move. And I suspect we're not going to see one this year. I don't think we're going to see one. I don't think we'll see a decrease. If everything remains as is with Iran on the domestic markets front, then I still think they're probably going to hold steady. And we'll see about next year. We'll see where it goes from there. But after the election, you know, things change politically for the president. And that's the one asterisk in the Iran deal is, okay, Iran violated the agreement. You know, again, at this point, I don't believe this is going to happen. But I leave the asterisk there as a possibility long term that, you know, he gets into November or December and they're not doing what they said they were going to do. Imagine that. Iran signing something and then not living up to that agreement. I mean, I know that sounds crazy.
1: Well,
0: we'll see.
1: You know, I was thinking of the whole overview of this, and it comes down to this. You know, when the president decided to do this, even though we believe that the effort to destroy their ability to produce nuclear weapons, to use ballistic missiles, and not fund their proxies, which are the three reasons the president went in,
0: yeah,
1: were absolutely the right thing to do. We said the problem and the challenges he faced in February are a few. One, the belief that if you don't put boots on the ground or limited boots on the ground, that you can win this. His argument was, if we keep taking out levels of government, they will eventually get the message and the people will revolt.
0: Yeah.
1: Regime change is what he promoted, even though they said, we're not doing regime change. And he said just this week, oh, we never wanted to do regime change. Stop it. Yeah. Yes, you did.
0: Yeah.
1: You know, you can't say, we didn't want regime change. Doggone it. The Kurds stole all the weapons we were trying to get to the citizens. Well, stop it.
0: Yeah.
1: Don't, for God's sakes. You may, hey, JD, you may be able to get away with that on The View, but they're idiots.
0: Right.
1: You know, but, and so we said, whenever you are depending on something outside of what you control, and if you listen to the show, this is what we said, and that's the people, you know, going through a revolution, because you're taking out levels of government, you're putting something in that there isn't under your control, that's a gamble. And it turned out to be a gamble that didn't work.
0: Right.
1: But we had said, we don't know if you use the military power that you have and your covert people on the ground, we know we can target individuals. That the whole goal then should have become targeting every level of government that took that took charge.
0: Right.
1: Whoever they were, wipe them out. You can't get a deal today. There is an unconditional surrender, as you said was your goal.
0: Yeah.
1: The second thing we said, we don't know why he's doing it right now. Because of inflation. Because it limits the time that you can do it based on the fact that the party that you represent is getting, and your administration is getting absolutely destroyed in every poll, including every Republican poll on the economy that's all based on prices. Mm-hmm. And if you go in to raise gasoline prices, you can't down the line come out and say, well, we can't finish the war because of gasoline prices. Don't do it now. If you're going to do anything, you take out, you continue what we did last year. Last year when Israel, with the United States help, went in and took out, you know, the nuclear stuff, and then we went back in again, as we all know, but we did it once last year. They didn't close the Strait of Hormuz.
2: Right.
1: So when you look at it, the two things that were most important that differed from the policy of what you agreed with Israel, which was taking out their ability to produce nuclear weapons, the other two were ballistic missiles and funding the proxies, and you've given up completely on them.
2: Yep.
1: If you would have told us in February that your goal was to go to war with Iran with the conclusion to produce the memorandum of understanding where you admit you cannot control the Strait of Hormuz, and as the spokesperson said yesterday, the Strait will be toll-free for 60 days, and then they can toll it.
2: Yeah, right.
1: Or they can do fees or whatever.
2: Mm-hmm.
1: If there isn't one Republican that would have agreed to do what you are proposing.
2: Nope.
1: You were warned by your own advisors. And this goes back to the guy who said, you need to let them govern. You need to let them govern. You need to let them govern. Well, it doesn't matter what we say. They're going to govern however they feel to govern anyway.
2: Yeah.
1: But the fact is, how he governed did not work out.
2: Nope.
1: It didn't get us what he said the goals of the United States were. And if you're going to give up on the ballistic missiles and the funding of the proxies, which attack, you know, and has been responsible for killing American citizens and U.S. soldiers, then why did you do everything else instead of just wipe out the nuclear stuff and do it again? Sorry, you're doing it again, because they weren't closing the Strait of Hormuz over that.
2: No.
1: And so nothing that they're saying right now makes any sense if you take just 1 minute to do any type of basic critical thinking about what the president said and where it is now. And there isn't one Republican that would have said, all right, let's go to war with Iran so we can get a 14 or whatever it is, 14, 15 point memorandum of understanding where we basically say we can't defeat Iran, because that's what the president said yesterday. He said we can't beat Iran.
2: Right.
1: Mind-boggling. Nobody would have. They would have said, "No, Mr. President, continue the policy. Keep the sanctions on, and you keep rebombing whatever nuclear stuff they try to build up again. You bomb that again. You bomb that again. You make sure they don't have the nuclear weapons. You keep the sanctions on. You keep them poor." Nobody, not one Republican, would have backed the president if he would have said, "I'm going to war to get a memorandum of understanding," which means that all the gains, when we sign the memorandum of understanding, will be in Iran's favor.
0: It's so confusing after yesterday. I'm starting to think that's the play. Baffle them with BS. And then walk away. You know, because the signature is done. Well, both signatures are done. And in my mind, you shouldn't have to defend the deal you made. Why is it they think they have to? And they're still defending it.
1: Well, and bring up Strawman. That's the thing.
0: You know, they have to make it up as they, you know, the whole with J.D. Vance, 100,000 troops thing. That's a Strawman argument. Someone may have thrown that out on social media as hyperbole, but that wasn't there. There wasn't this the collective saying you would need 100,000 troops on the ground. No, you'd need, and they know it. They said it. Troops to get the uranium. We'd have to go in to get that. I can't tell you how many would be needed, but if we're taking out, it's a two-tier mission, in my opinion, to really accomplish and conquer the enemy. Is you're taking out the regime, which after yesterday, they have no desire to do. regime change was on the table up until yesterday, apparently. Because now they're making it clear. Oh, we like these guys. Hey, yeah. They should have a few missiles. What? They should have some uranium, too.
3: Well, yeah, that's... They got to that point, right.
0: Yeah, let's just... You know, why not?
3: Right, it's just unbelievable.
0: I mean... I'm not certain someone hasn't slipped me some edibles. I can't guarantee you that.
1: Could you share some with me over here? I just... This sobriety is killing me today.
0: I saw where a few states are now doing...
1: What?
0: Swabs. Your saliva. They're not doing... No breathalyzer, no... They want to know what drugs completely are in your system. Now, they can't use that for prosecution. They can only use it to further investigate... That officer can further investigate if you've got drugs in your system. Yeah. You know, so it doesn't provide a basis for guilt at that point. Only further tests, I guess, roadside tests especially. It's everyday drivers, commercial drivers, truckers, and everything else. Only like three states so far have taken it on. They believe it's going to spread like wildfire, though. But somebody should swab me. Because I'm not sure that someone hasn't slipped something to me.
1: Somebody slipped you a Mickey?
0: You know, well, I'll tell you. I take, and it's, you know, it's a thing. I do find the sugar-free gummies, but I take, like, my magnesium as a sugar-free gummy. The only one I refuse to take is the advertisement I saw the other day for gummy hydration gummies. And they promoted it as no messing with the mixing and all of that mess. You mean mixing with water, the most important part of hydration? But it feels like I am in some weird movie going down some rabbit hole that never ends. This week has been weird. Plattner who? You know,
1: advice to the Republican Party. Don't be involved in an issue that's so controversial to your party that we forget about the Nazi.
0: Right. That is so confusing and convoluted. We look at the Nazi over in Maine and go, oh, yeah, yeah, yeah. That's yesterday's news. Way to campaign there, GOP.
1: I much more enjoyed our Nazi discussions over this discussion.
0: Oh my gosh. I pray this ends with a big surprise and a primetime address to the people in the coming months at some point by the president. We have conquered the regime. And we have the uranium.
1: Well, you know, the thing is, he admitted that we can't beat Iran yesterday, then he came out and goes, if they don't agree with this deal, if we can't come, I'm going to bomb the hell out of them. We don't get it. It doesn't make any sense. If they're great people, why would you bomb the hell out of them? And the other thing is, too, I mean, the whole thing last week when we said, it was after the New York Post said, you know, the president is being played for a sucker. And he came out and said the next day, we're being played for a sucker, which means I'm being played for a sucker. And then the next day he's like, these are great people here and we could really deal with them. It's just like, right. It is like we're on drugs.
0: No, I feel like somebody has dosed me with something.
1: I know. Jeez. Unbelievable. Unbelievable.
0: Yeah.
1: We are Red Eye Radio.
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0: We're on our radio. He's Eric Cronin. I'm Gary McNamara. This is one of the audio cuts of the president and video that people saw, which was like, whoa. And it's the president saying if the Iran deal doesn't work out, he'll blame J.D. Vance. And Howard Lutnick's there laughing up. You've got Marco Rubio there. There isn't a hint of any joy at all. And you know, I've seen him with the president.
1: Yeah.
0: A joke is made.
1: Right.
0: You know, the one, what was the story that was out there that every single person, it was Rubio and it was, oh, I forgot who else it was, Rubio and somebody else. Hegseth, they said, wasn't for it, and Rubio wasn't for it. But it was Rubio and someone else that were vehemently against it. But everybody in that room, they said, was against this deal. Only the president wanted it. But here he is. Here's his audio. Here we go. Let's go.
2: This way, if it works out, I'm going to take the credit. If it doesn't work out, I'm blaming J.D. You better be careful, J.D. He's going to turn his plane around and get the hell out of here. Yeah, I like that idea. I think it's a good.
0: And you've got Lutnick laughing like crazy on his one side.
1: Yeah.
0: And Marco Rubio as stone-faced as I've ever seen him.
1: Yeah.
0: But what I thought interesting was even J.D. Vance, according to the one article, and again, they're source stories, whether they're true or not, but the article was making the case that J.D. Vance was actually not for what the president was doing.
1: Right. J.D. Vance and Marco Rubio and Hegseth. You mean early on, J.D. Vance didn't want him to go into Iran?
0: No, J.D. Vance didn't want this.
1: The deal.
0: What was told him, there's a lot of, he doesn't, again, he probably wouldn't have done this, but he didn't like the way this deal was being done and how it would be presented to the American people. No. And you can see the struggle he's had with it. Because he's had to bring out straw men. He knows he's doing it.
1: Yeah. Yeah.
0: But
1: I don't know anybody out there that's had a consistent message.
0: No.
1: From this administration.
0: But the look on Rubio's face.
1: Oh, man.
0: Man, unbelievable.
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4: Fox News, I'm Sue Guzman. President Trump has signed a ceasefire deal with Iran, setting up negotiations over the country's nuclear program over the next 60 days. Fox's Jared Halpern reports.
5: The agreement requires Iran to open up the Strait of Hormuz for toll-free transit and lifts the U.S. naval blockade.
6: Then it's a memorandum of understanding. If it doesn't get done in 60 days, it's all right. We go back to bombing.
5: President Trump says the U.S. is not providing money to Iran.
4: Latest Fox News poll finds most voters don't approve of President Trump's handling of Iran.
7: Nearly two-thirds of voters say they do not trust Iran to comply with the deal or stop developing nuclear weapons. And yet nearly 6 in 10 voters also think it was wrong for the U.S. to initiate military action. While 3/4 think it's important for the U.S. to pursue an end to Iran's nuclear program, 87% said it's also important to avoid a prolonged conflict.
4: Fox's Jessica Rosenthal reporting. 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
16: 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All right, a little bit of soccer adjacent talk.
10: Soccer adjacent.
16: Soccer adjacent.
10: I'm not on board for soccer. You might call me soccer adjacent.
16: Well, the reason I say it is because I just, the number of articles out there and even, you know, TV stories on the fact that, wow, people are really having a good time in the United States. Europeans are coming in. They're like,
10: they're loving the U.S.
16: The abundance of things and the restaurants and just everything. It's not what we thought it was going to be.
10: Yeah.
16: And that's what happens when you judge the United States by how your own media in Europe covers the United States. And as we've said, there is the inside the beltway, which is all the arguing going on every day, which seems like the United States is at war with each other each and every day. Mm. And there's normal people interacting, doing business, involved in charities and clubs and having fun and, you know, playing sports. One of the things I saw, somebody said, my God, you guys have so many huge stadiums. You know, what are they for?
10: High school football.
16: Well, that was all over the country. I mean, but wow, that you could apply that to Texas. That's right.
10: Yeah, right.
16: High school football.
10: What's that big stadium in Arlington? Oh, that's Arlington High School. No, the other one. Oh, yeah, the Cowboys thing. Yeah. Well, the high schools have a dome. Not true, but
16: some of the high school football stadiums. But you know, the thing that caught me is where I golf all the time. I golf at a particular golf club most of the time.
10: Yeah.
16: I haven't golfed much in the last year. I just haven't had time. I just since my dad got sick, I just haven't had the time to golf much, and with everything else and traveling. Yeah. And then I had some injuries too, and right now the next goal is October, because the last thing I want to do is golf now. What I realized, when you get a little bit older, you do not like, even though I really like 80 degree temperatures, I don't like golfing when it's 97 to 105. It is no fun.
10: Yeah.
16: And so when I'll start practicing probably in September, and play, but I did go to the driving range because I played in a tournament in April. I went like 3-4 times to the driving range at the golf club that I golf at, and it's Mansfield National in Mansfield, Texas. Mm. That's where I golf most of the time.
10: Okay.
16: Right. And I'm with the whole World Cup coming up. They're like, well, they're at this new 7,000 seat stadium in Mansfield, Texas.
10: Yeah.
16: And I look at the map. I'm like, it's right next to the driving range. Hit balls there a month ago. What are you talking about? There's no stadium there. So I had to go back and I drove over there. Now, they got a bunch of roads closed, but when I got to the right point, I went, oh, right beyond the, oh my, look at that. It's a, you know, it's got roof over the, you know, roof over, it's a totally brand new modern 7,000 seat soccer stadium. I'm like, and I guess that when, you live in a place that is expanding as quickly as the Dallas-Fort Worth area is, you just miss these things. I had a buddy of mine in Florida was talking about the fact that he was like, you know, we got a big apartment complex near us, and now traffic's getting worse. And I'm like, oh, man, you've got to come and visit.

0: where I am. And you think, because when I was there, he was showing me the apartments.
1: Yeah.
0: I went, that's nothing. We have cities of apartments that are growing up, that are growing.
1: Yeah.
0: Actually growing is almost like they're being planted and they're growing. I mean, it's unbelievable the construction of apartments within probably a 5 mile radius of where I live. I mean, thousands upon thousands of units.
1: Wow.
0: And so, but I just thought it was really interesting that, you know, that you saw the one English bar that opened here.
1: Mm-hmm.
0: And they had said that after 5,000 drinks. Now, the ownership said, well, it wasn't 5,000 drinks these people had. But there were so many people partying because England is in town.
1: Right.
0: And it was just, they were just like, it was, and I showed video of it. Fire marshal had to close it down.
1: Too many people, huh?
0: Too many people. Yeah, it was just absolutely.
1: Wow. Yeah. There used to be a British pub not far from my house in the city that's the next one over. I'm not sure if they're still there. But, you know, anytime there was a soccer match on, I heard it was full. So, not sure if it's still there or not. But, yeah, look, welcome to America. Now you know why we, for the Brits, now you know why we left.
0: We couldn't handle the drunks.
1: Yeah, right. Well, that and, come on, this is so much better. You got to admit.
0: Did you see the Babylon Bee, speaking of that?
1: No.
0: Trump does a deal with England. England has the colonies back.
1: Ouch. He concedes the colonies. Oh, sorry, New England. You're now Old England again. Oh, well. That's just the way it goes.
0: But I mean, it's like we know it. I mean, it's like the way people actually interact is not the way that the political class interacts.
1: Yeah, of course.
0: And so, you know, people deal with each other every day. I will tell you this story, though. I met a guy. I don't want to give him away because he is in a business, but he's in this business, and telling me that he had a complaint from one company, from one of his employees, and they said, we have a video of it. And the video showed this guy, you know, with the person. And he was saying, yes, ma'am. You know, yes, you know, yes, ma'am. And person went crazy. I'm not ma'am. Call me by my name tag. And the name tag said it.
1: Okay. Okay.
0: And he said what they had to go through to finally resolve that was unbelievable. And it was a company that had a big, you know, big contract with another company. And because the guy said, I call everybody ma'am or sir. If you'd like to be called that, fine. I'm not going to call anybody it. I feel that's an insult.
1: Right.
0: And it was like the human resources of that place and the man were going crazy. What are you talking about? Do you know how he goes? What are you talking about?
1: Yeah. What's wrong with you?
0: And then he also told me. He also told me he was having Hispanic guy, real great guy. I had to do some business with this person, and I found out I've become the worst of my father. And I say that looking at my father as a teenager that was always embarrassed that he would talk to anybody at any time about anything. And for some reason, that irked me as a teenager.
1: Yeah.
0: I've become that person. Not at a party. If I'm at a party and there's a bunch of people I don't know, I'm probably sitting over in the corner.
1: No.
0: But one-on-one, you meet somebody with business. I had some contractors. I'm dealing with contractors now. My house is 20 years old. I got a bunch of stuff being done.
1: Mm-hmm. Mm-hmm.
0: Same thing.
1: Yeah. You know, I do the same thing.
0: All of a sudden, you're into your personal life and what you're doing and what you think about stuff and where your politics. And it doesn't matter who I deal with, even if they're Democrat. I have great conversations with everyone.
1: Oh, sure. Yeah.
0: But he was telling me that he had a party. And he says, you know, when we have parties, you know, it's fine. Our friends can be friends, you know, can bring friends and whatever. So sometimes you got friends of friends of friends. He said, I had a little Trump thing. Not a big thing. It wasn't like a big Trump poster, just a little Trump thing in the corner.
1: Mm.
0: This woman went bonkers at my party because I said to her, wait a minute, it's, you don't even know me. You came with somebody else. This is my house.
1: Yeah.
0: You respect my house. So, but just a great conversation with him. But people get along. They really do. I mean, people get along. We do business every day.
1: Yeah.
0: People are involved in charities every day.
1: Yeah.
0: You know, except in the political arena, I can't remember the last crossword I had with anyone, even when discussing politics, when it's outside the official arena of what we do, the business arena. Like, I don't do it much anymore, but if I used to do a, you know, college thing or panel discussion or something like that, you may get it then. But I view that as the official capacity that you're in.
1: Right.
0: But anything in my personal life, and Europeans coming over going, what a great country.
1: This I love
0: great.
1: It. I love it.
0: Man, you people are just having a good time. You got so much good here.
1: I had to take an Uber. I had my truck was in the shop. And I took an Uber back, you know, to the dealership to pick up my truck. And the Uber driver, I said something to him, and he said no English. And so I spoke my limited Spanish, you know, to him. And basically we talked about it. I told him that, you know, he's from Cuba. He mentioned he's from Cuba. And I said, you know, here in Texas and in Florida, we have many Cubans. And, you know, so... you know, we just briefly talked. I think I told him something about, I tried to say my truck is in the shop. I think I ended up saying, my kazoo is in the zoo. I got to work on my Spanish, but I tried. But no, he was a great guy. And, you know, and I always do that too when I'm talking to people. You know, and probably for too long, they're probably looking at me going, old man, old man. Greg Warren, the stand-up comedian, also great friends with Nate Bargatze. But don't hold that against him. That doesn't mean he's MAGA. Anyway, Greg Warren has that, you know, thing too. And he goes, look, if I'm like, you know, if I go to Walgreens late at night, he goes, you know, and somebody, they finally have to call extra help up to the front because there's so many people in line. He goes, let's not start conversations, especially you old guys. I know what you do. Yeah. You start these conversations. It's what we do. We talk to people.
0: It's really amazing how I don't even think about it and how comfortable it is.
1: Yeah.
0: Learning about somebody else on a one to one, on a one to one, you know, basis.
1: It's just one. Yeah, I love it.
0: I had Uber drivers are the best for me this weekend. Like I said, I made this flight last second later on today to go see Dad, and no cars available in Buffalo at all. None. Because of nine people visiting Niagara Falls. Not one. I've gone to five different car companies. None. Not one car.
1: Yeah.
0: I may still check during the day because sometimes they pop up.
1: Right.
0: Because people cancel.
1: Right.
0: But I'm going to be Ubering it everywhere. And I went, oh, wow, I'm going to have some great conversations again. Met a guy when goes back about a month and a half ago taking an Uber. And from Pakistan, turned around and looked at me. We stopped, and he says, "You need to know, America is the greatest country ever."
1: Mm-hmm. Yeah,
0: he's a citizen now.
1: Yeah, love it.
0: Greatest country.
1: Yeah, I love it.
0: There he is, you know, working 2-3 jobs at times in his life.
1: Right.
0: Still trying to figure out what's going, but working.
1: Always working.
0: The opportunity to work.
1: Yeah. Yeah, I love it.
0: Greatest country in the world.
1: I love it.
0: We are Red Eye Radio.
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0: Baron Radio. He is Eric Carly, and I'm Gary McNamara. Yeah, so the English had a heck of a time here. I didn't hear a lot of news about the... Oh, no, I did see the story about the Japanese.
1: Yeah.
0: You saw that story, right?
1: Right, yeah.
0: That they, after... It was over. Excuse me. The match was over.
1: Mm-hmm.
0: Make sure I say match.
1: Match. Mm-hmm.
0: They were cleaning up and picking up all the litter around them.
1: Right. Yeah.
0: In the stands.
1: Yeah.
0: That made national news in here in the state.
1: Yeah.
0: You know, all over the states.
1: Right.
0: And, which was really cool.
1: And then the
0: Dutch. That was great. I mean, they were having a good old party time.
1: Well, and then the Iranian team, it's like, as soon as it's over, you guys need to be on a plane. It was like, you guys, as soon as this is done.
0: Back to Mexico. Now,
1: yeah.
0: now you saw the coach saying, you know, why are we being treated like this? We don't even know who made this call. I don't think they want anybody to defect.
1: I think that was came from their... I first believed and still believe that came from their homeland. That came from...
0: Oh yeah, absolutely.
1: Yeah, we need you out of there.
0: But
1: because the moment, because if they believe, if those players believe, you know, that there are, you know, there's a good chance the regime's going to fall. You know, you take every chance, right? You stay here if you can.
0: Yeah. Well, I mean, they went back to Mexico. They're coming back.
1: Right. They're coming back, but they basically don't want them hanging out. So, very interesting.
0: It is.
1: Yeah.

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6: From both leaders. I'm Sue Guzman, Fox News. President Trump and the leader of Iran signing off on a memorandum of understanding that will lead to a ceasefire with Iran and begin nuclear talks.
7: It will end the naval blockade. It will reopen the Strait of Hormuz for at least 60 days. After that, there will be future talks as far as the future of what this will mean. And it potentially could be toll-free after that. According to the Iranians, at least, this deal will lift sanctions off the selling of Iranian oil. The U.S. will help develop, quote, at least $300 billion for the reconstruction and economic development of the Islamic Republic of Iran. And President Trump also addressing the war that has been breaking out in Lebanon between the IDF and Hezbollah. President Trump putting new pressure on Israel, saying that he does not believe the Israelis are doing enough.
6: Fox's Alex Hogan. Meanwhile, the Prime Minister of Pakistan on X claims the MOU goes into effect immediately, with Iran opening the Strait of Hormuz and the U.S. lifting the naval blockade. Democrat U.S. Senator Jean Shaheen accused President Trump of offering Iran concession after concession, as she put it, for next to nothing in return. War Secretary Pete Hegseth has arrived in Brussels, Belgium, where he's meeting with NATO defense ministers. Says the goal of the meeting is for NATO to get back to NATO 3.0.
8: NATO 3.0 is post-Cold War recognition that it needs to go back to a real hardline military alliance that has real military capabilities capable of deterring right here on the continent and taking the lead for the conventional defense.
6: Hegseth says President Trump's goal is to make the U.S. military defense even stronger. And the confirmation process of President Trump's nominee to head the nation's intelligence agencies is on hold. He halted the Senate hearings Wednesday and urged the Senate to renew the Foreign Intelligence Surveillance Act, which has been stalled in Congress. 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
10: Progress delayed. I'm Mark Mayfield from the 24-hour Breaking News Center. Dallas officials say that a disagreement over plans to redesign the K. Bailey Hutchinson Convention Center has delayed its opening until 2030. Mickey Briggs has more.
11: This forces the city to relocate events that were expected to take place at the center. The $3.8 billion project has been delayed two times, and some city council members have raised concerns about how the redevelopment project is being managed. Visit Dallas, the nonprofit responsible for marketing the city, says any delays past December 2030 could cost the city $1.4 million a month in lost tax revenue. Visit Dallas has asked the council to finalize a solid deadline for the opening. Mickey Briggs, WBAP News.
10: Governor Abbott has secured emergency federal funding to ramp up the state's fight against the invasive New World screwworm. Here's Cameron Fairchild.
12: The deal unlocks immediate funds from the USDA, allowing the Texas Animal Health Commission to deploy a new wave of field inspectors and emergency epidemiologists to South Texas. The parasite was eradicated from the United States 60 years ago, but the new invasion led to the governor's statewide disaster declaration earlier this month. Cameron Fairchild, WBAP News.
10: Weather mostly sunny across the Metroplex today with highs in the upper 90s. It's 78 in Dallas and 77 in Fort Worth. 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
13: Dangerous heat across North Texas the rest of the week with storm chances coming back into the forecast. Brad will have the latest starting at 5.
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19: Recent survey conducted by Common Sense Media found one-third of teenagers prefer AI companions over humans for serious conversations. There's a term for that, social offloading. And experts we talked to warned that this habit could be stunting emotional growth, leaving an already isolated generation who came of age during the pandemic even less prepared for the messiness of human interaction. Sure, AI can help you polish whatever it is you're looking to say, but that's not very human, right? It's the messiness that makes our interactions with each other so real. It's also what makes them so validating, help us to develop our confidence, our voice, our deep bonds with each other. Psychiatrists we talked to encouraged turning to family or friends when you're struggling to express yourself. They are keen to help. I'm Dr. Sanjay Gupta, helping you live a better life.
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0: Now, it's Red Eye Radio. Gary McNamara and Eric Hurley talk about everything from politics to social issues and news of the day. 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
23: Welcome, and good morning. Thanks so much for being here.
2: Thank you.
22: All right.
2: Thank
22: you. So, I'm a little bit behind today.
23: All right.
22: Just so everybody knows, Dad's back in the hospital again. And yeah. When you're 100 years old and you're back in the hospital, it's never good.
23: Yeah.
22: So he's still fighting and everything else, but I was just so busy yesterday that yeah. I was trying to catch everything that was going on. In fact, I'm flying in later on today to go see him. And tell you one thing, he is a fighter.
2: Yeah, that's for sure.
22: What I heard today was
2: no doubt.
22: My sister was telling me they're in the room and the heart monitor's going.
2: Yeah. Yeah.
22: Turn off that damn machine.
2: I said to you during the pre-show meeting, the strong minds are the ones quite often you see as the survivors. They're not often the loudest individuals either, but you'll see the local news story on, a lady turns 110 and her secret to longevity is
22: whiskey.
2: Usually it's
22: a shot a day.
2: Shot of whiskey before every meal. And I eat 9 times a day. But no, it's always something, in great wisdom, but you can tell there's a strong mind there. Your father has a very strong mind. I know my father has a strong mind, strong will. And his doctors are amazed at his ability to manage everything. My dad reminds me of you managing your type 2 diabetes, because my dad is doing everything to the T of what his doctors are asking him to do to keep his numbers in order. But for my dad, it's about being around to take care of my mom. And I know that's, what his, and if you knew my dad's life starting from his childhood, you would know that he had no choice but to be a fighter. Your father has that strong mind,
22: Yeah, he does, but it's tough at 100, especially when he's got a massive infection but he's still hanging in. He's hanging in there a lot better than anybody thought from the beginning, a day and a half ago when he first went in. So, so that's,
2: well, we're praying for John.
22: Yeah. I was going to say, if you're spiritual or religious or whatever, if you say a prayer for my dad, I would really appreciate it.
2: Yeah.
22: I'm going in to, see him.
2: John is a non-present contributor to this program.
22: Yes.
2: He has made contributions over the years through his son Gary. You may know him, and those lessons, the Obama lessons of my father. That's a very different book than what Gary would write. I mean, vastly different.
22: Yes, it would be completely different.
2: But we have with great joy and pride shared those lessons from both of our dads over the years. With John, the DTJ, or as he says, DTJN, do the job now.
22: Oh man, that was so funny a couple of months ago when he said that to me, because he looked at me like, you don't have it. It's like, no, I go, no. He goes, DTJN, yeah. DTJN,
2: yeah.
22: Do the job the way he said it.
2: Yeah,
22: And, he has his coherent moments and he doesn't. Sure. And so for him, I'm like, is this, what moment is this?
2: Right.
22: And he says, no, that's not it. It's DTJN. I'm like, oh man, he's just drifting. He doesn't.
2: Right.
22: He goes, do the job now.
2: Yeah.
22: Oh my God.
2: But that's one of those leadership things, both of our dads have been leaders, in their careers. And that's one of those leadership things, get on it.
22: Oh, that was just, and the only thing that was disappointing is I was in the room alone.
2: Yeah.
22: None of my brothers and sisters, weren't there, or my niece, because they all know it. Everybody knows.
2: Yeah.
22: DTJ. In the family, DTJ. I mean, everybody knows it.
2: Yeah.
22: It's like, I got to do DTJ.
3: Yeah.
22: DTJ. So, and by the way, for people that never heard that before, what that means is stop whining, get the job done.
3: Yeah, do the job.
22: Yeah.
3: You know,
22: because we'd always.
3: I'll tell you, I've applied it not to, you know, get into details, but I've applied it in very important personal things in my life. That where, you know, I felt like I was getting a message from God, and in part John McNamara, you know, it was, look, you know, this is the job. This is what you've got to do in this case. And it may not be work related, but it's the task that you need to do, the, what you need to do in order to make, you know, this work or whatever it is.
22: I know what you're talking about because you related it to me, and I told it to my dad.
3: Yeah.
22: Just so you know, and he went, oh.
3: It changed my life.
22: It made him very, very humble.
3: That decision changed the trajectory of my life in a positive way and forever. Yeah. So I'm eternally grateful. So, and we're praying for him.
22: Yeah, so hopefully he can fight this and win. So yeah. we'll keep everybody updated. I really don't have to, you know, it's interesting because I really don't have to say a lot about my dad at one period because I've said it so long over such a long period of time that everybody sort of knows. You know, they just sort of, everybody listens, and you know, even on social media, you know, and you know, friends, whatever, they all know.
3: Right.
22: They all know my dad. So
3: yeah.
22: But, you know, we'll be flying in later on today, and we'll check out to see how he is. I'll tell you this, though, because this was I was going back in 2 weeks, so I actually wasn't going back this weekend.
3: Mm.
22: And so I made the flight and everything at the last moment. I was able to get a hotel. You can't find a rent-a-car in Buffalo.
3: Wow.
22: Find one. I mean, because why? Niagara Falls.
3: Wow.
22: Everybody visits Niagara. You know, after between June.
3: Oh, yeah. Okay.
22: June, so it's Labor Day.
3: It's that season, right?
22: Yep.
3: Okay.
22: Yep.
3: Yeah. And, so here
22: and
3: we are.
22: So not sure what's going on next weekend. And it's like the thing is, a car rental is the one thing where you get hit.
3: Yeah.
22: You know, but for my hotel, I can cancel one day before. And for plane flights, you can cancel right up to it. And you can't get you'd have to pay a lot. I love it. If you want to get a refund, the ticket price is $300. If you actually wish to get a refund, it will be $4,000. but there's no expense if you get it for the credit.
3: Right.
22: And for me, I fly all the time, so it doesn't matter if I get the credit.
3: Yeah,
22: I'm all looking for. A lot of people don't fly a lot; they want the refund.
3: Yeah.
22: I just I get the credit. So, and for my hotel and for. Parking at DFW and the airlines, I can cancel right up to the end and get it. Cars, you can't. They're going to charge you something. So
3: yeah.
22: I was even looking. Yeah. I don't know what the schedule is.
3: Right.
22: You know, like for next weekend, I just don't know. Depending on how my father does, and so I'm like, should I make it now? Should I not make it now? You know, it's like, and so I have to look to see what the, you know, what it all is. But it's just interesting how cars will charge. I think it's $50. If you cancel outside of 24 hours, if you don't, you have to pay, I think, $150 or something.
3: Mm. Mm.
22: And then if you don't show up, you owe the entire thing. But
3: yeah.
22: But it's okay. I won't be there. I'm only there for a day and a half, and I'll be Ubering it, you know, everywhere. So and the thing is, this is the savior. Mm. There's a Tim Hortons in the hospital.
3: Oh,
22: that's open 24/7.
3: What a brilliant idea that is.
22: I know
3: that's a great idea.
22: Tim Hortons, we always
3: perfect look. I mean, for families who are visiting, and you know, that because that's kind of one of those things that when in the moments where if you're visiting a hospital, it's quite often not for a good reason, unless it's the birth of a child,
22: right?
3: You know, but you look at situations like that, and if you're from that region, a Tim Hortons can be that respite for the moment, right?
22: Mm-hmm.
3: Where you go in and you know, just a
22: yeah.
3: Take a break and take your mind off things and grab some coffee or something.
22: Well, that's what I told my sister. I said, look, since the visiting hours start at 7 a.m., I said, I'm going to go to sleep at the hotel, wake up, take the Uber. You know, instead of going over to your place, I'll go straight to the hospital, have breakfast at Tim Hortons, and I'll take care of Dad. You know, I'll be there if you guys want a little bit of rest for a little bit.
3: Sure.
22: You know, I'll take care of it at that point. The only thing is, I think about this, is that the hospital is, and this goes back maybe, I think, was I even working here at the point?
3: Mm.
22: It was one time where my mom got real sick.
3: Yeah.
22: And it probably was about 15, 17 years ago.
3: Mm.
22: And I talked to my dad, and they were at that same hospital. And my dad said, he said, oh, yeah, she's okay. And I could tell in his voice he wasn't. She wasn't. So I flew in, didn't even tell him, and I showed up. And he goes, why did you come? And I said, I heard it in your voice. Yeah. Heard something in your voice. And he said, yeah, we didn't think she was going to make it last night.
3: Yeah.
22: And so, but yeah. And so that always sits me when I go to that hospital. It's like always in the back of my mind.
3: Yeah.
22: But like I said, he's a fighter right now, and he's a fighter. And like he was singing. That was the best part. He was actually singing.
3: He was singing McNamara's.
22: He was singing McNamara's band with my sister yesterday.
3: I love
22: it. Just like, you know.
3: Yeah.
22: Where are you, doctors and nurses? You know. It's like and I will say that part of that is the dementia, because my father is not like that, where he would ever talk loud.
3: Well,
22: except when he was yelling at me.
3: My mother-in-law, who has a beautiful singing voice, quite often will break out in songs. She is I think they call it stage 3 or level 3 dementia. She's advanced dementia, and she, when we're there, she will often break out in song, and that's the one thing we can connect with her. You and I have talked about that, where the song just comes to their mind. So
22: it blows my mind. Yeah. You know, and I wonder, they probably won't allow it in the hospital, but if we bring in this harmonica, he'll start playing it, and you sit there and you're going, that's when you say, how the hell does the brain work?
3: Glenn Campbell, family said, if he picked up a guitar, he didn't lose a thing.
22: I know.
3: And
22: my father would just start playing, and on his 100th birthday 2 months ago, he did, yeah. you know, put off the harmonica,
3: yeah.
22: And he wasn't in the greatest cognitive state. And it was like, well, Dad, you're 100. No, I'm not. We all burst out laughing.
3: Yeah.
22: And then when we gave him the harmonica, so play Happy Birthday. And then 5 minutes later, there he is singing with us with the birthday cake and everything else. And it was all great. So like I said, if you're spiritual or religious, say a prayer for my dad.
3: Yeah,
22: I'll be seeing him later on today. And hopefully he pulls through this.
3: Yeah.
22: So interesting day yesterday.
3: Well,
22: got an interesting post on X that we want to go through.
3: Sure.
22: Even though it didn't age well.
3: It didn't age well. And it was... I think it was respectful in regards to the way it was written. I think it was thoughtful in how it was written, and I certainly appreciated that. Quite often it starts with, you guys don't know, and it's when it starts with, you guys, it's like,
22: yeah, yeah.
3: But it
22: any
3: was,
22: response, it's, or, sorry, you're right, with you guys.
3: Yeah, you guys are wrong. okay, we get it. And some people do get upset, but we're on, and that's usually when we're on the same side, even when we're on the same side, and it appears we're on the same side as this listener, but it didn't age well. It was written, very, very early in the morning, and then the day's events kind of, changed things around. But
22: it was basically the only defense that you had Republicans making, who were saying, we don't know what it is. Everybody is speculating.
3: Yeah.
22: And as we said, we always, if there's something out there, if there's a source story, we said, we always say it could be this or it could be that or
3: sure.
22: It could be that. We've always done that. But everything that we said during the week.
3: Yeah.
22: Everything that we said from the source stories that came out were right about what was in the deal.
3: Right.
22: So that's why we said it didn't age well for him, because he was talking about the fact that there may be there was nothing top secret in there. Nothing top secret, nothing. And so we'll get to that coming up here, and just so much else. Talk about out there, the Fed.
3: Yeah. Well, this is exactly what I said about, the whole thing with Warsh or whoever you were going to replace Jerome Powell with. The nature of the Fed, which should have been the criticism all along. Look, I have a problem with the Federal Reserve, and, if you want to go full Rand Paul, well, we should audit the Federal Reserve or whatever. And those, those concerns, you had some at the Fed that wanted to raise, that were in favor of raising interest rates. But it doesn't look like, I don't think we're going to see a lowering of the interest rates anytime between now and the end of the year. I could be wrong, depending on what happens with the economy based on what happens with the war. But I think the market prices that in to get us back to where we were, which means there, it doesn't necessarily constitute lowering those rates. Again, I could be wrong. We'll see what happens. But
22: what I thought was interesting is, nothing happened.
3: Right.
22: But the other thing that happened was, as we said, Warsh came in and said, look, we're not going to give our detailed opinion every month anymore. Everybody shut up.
3: Yeah.
22: That's basically what he said.
3: Well, and the markets look at that, and because they're trying to figure out where interest rates might go, you know, next time, right? Next meeting.
22: Mm-hmm.
3: And here's what we'll be watching. There's a reason that they did that. And I don't disagree with Warsh's approach here, but there is something to be said about transparency. If we're not going to audit the Fed, then we want to know what you guys are thinking. And because if you make a move and then say, well, we're not going to tell you why we made the move. I mean, we're not going to go into the details of why we made the move. Well, the Fed minutes,
22: well,
3: I understand, well, can get very bright. Right,
22: that they're going to do.
3: No, I know they will.
22: They're going to explain, but it's like where they do the thing. Where the not even the minutes of it, but every month, basically, we're not going to be giving our opinion of where we think it's going to go, because then by the time we get to doing it, or every week or whenever,
3: the predictive territory.
22: Right,
3: thing,
22: predictive territory. We're not going to be doing that anymore because we sort of box ourselves in by doing it.
3: Well, and again, I don't disagree with him on that. The only thing I would encourage would be going forward is, you know, in fact, get out of the predictive and just say, if things go this way, then this could happen. If things go this way, this could happen. But I think it's a given. I think the market's already priced those contingencies in up or down. And so, you know, that may be useless and may be wasting everybody's time. And Warsh may see that as, now you're just blowing, you know, hot air by that point. So we'll see.
22: We are Red Eye Radio.
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0: Eric Cronin. I'm Gary McNamara. You know, to show you the situation that we're in.
1: Yeah.
0: You see the Nate Bargatze controversy, that Nate Bargatze went to the UFC 250.
1: You know, this is the thing. You do anything that's associated with Trump, and all of a sudden you're political. Now, there's been this thing with Nate Bargatze, I think, just my observation. He may tell you it's not true. I think all the comedians love him, and they call him the nicest comedian in the world, right? And he's worked with lots of liberal comedians, and he's a clean comedian. He's also a Christian. There are a couple of comedians that I've seen have him on their podcast that you could tell they were kind of going at him a little bit, and maybe it was friendly jabbing or not. Nate never made a big deal out of that. But if you, as a clean comedian who is openly a Christian, go to any event associated with Trump, how dare you? And Nate is great. He's really not political in his comedy at all.
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5: Fox News, I'm Ted Linder. Firefighters in Miami-Dade County, Florida, battling a pair of wildfires that have burned more than 16,000 acres. Miami-Dade County Fire Rescue Chief Jay Jadala.
6: The fire has now split into two. The fire has two names. We have the Quarry 2 fire, and we also have the Well fire.
5: The Quarry 2 fire 50% contained, the Well fire at 25% containment. President Trump has signed a ceasefire deal with Iran, setting up negotiations over the country's nuclear program over the next 60 days. Fox's Jared Halpern.
7: The agreement requires Iran to open up the Strait of Hormuz for toll-free transit and lifts the U.S. naval blockade.
8: Then it's a memorandum of understanding. If it doesn't get done in 60 days, that's all right. We go back to bombing.
7: President Trump says the U.S. is not providing money to Iran.
5: The agreement requires waiving sanctions on Iran's oil exports. 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
18: 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There's a term for that. Social offloading. And experts we talked to warned that this habit could be stunting emotional growth, leaving an already isolated generation who came of age during the pandemic even less prepared for the messiness of human interaction. Sure, AI can help you polish whatever it is you're looking to say, but that's not very human, right? It's the messiness that makes our interactions with each other so real. It's also what makes them so validating, help us to develop our confidence, our voice, our deep bonds with each other. Psychiatrists we talked to encouraged turning to family or friends when you're struggling to express yourself. They are keen to help. I'm Dr. Sanjay Gupta, helping you live a better life.
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1: And he is Eric Harley, and I'm Gary McNamara. We are Red Eye Radio. Welcome and good morning. Thanks so much for being here.
2: Thank you.
1: All right, some of the emails that ex post communications that we've gotten, whatever, from people. This was one of the more interesting yesterday because the ones that agree with us, you know, that gets to be boring. This is Lattimore who sent this to us. And this was yesterday. In times when operational secrecy is essential to national security, the openness of our media and the public discourse presents a distinct challenge. I've long defended free speech and free press as indispensable to the constitutional order. Yet when sensitive operations require certain facts to remain unknown, not only to the public, but especially to our adversaries, the media's practice of filling every gap with speculation, partial reporting, and demands for immediate answers undermines that need. Adversaries such as Iran watch and listen, monitoring our news and talk radio to gain any advantage from the free flow of information and commentary. Meanwhile, portions of the public show little patience for incomplete knowledge and press for prompt, full answers. This subordinates strategic considerations to the appetite of disclosure. Someone knows must remain for operations to succeed. The constant demand for transparency, though understandable, cannot always be met with without real cost. Sometimes you cannot get what you want when you want it. Acceptance of limited public knowledge in critical moments paired with disciplined patience is a necessary element of sound national policy. On the last note, you voted for the man to govern. For gosh sakes, let him govern. He will either succeed or fail, and we will go from there. All right. Number one, as you know, that has been dated now, that we know that. And again, when we do speculation, when we, you know, source story, we'll say, look, this is a source story. We always tell you.
2: Yeah.
1: And we say, this is what they say. It could be that. It might not be that.
2: Right. Sure.
1: Speculation is one thing. I would say this. Iran pays a lot more attention to what the president and the vice president say than Eric and Gary. There was no top secret stuff here. That was an excuse to throw out. I mean, that's speculation right there.
2: Right.
1: You're accusing us of putting out speculation, which you're implying helps the enemy. When you're saying that there is that there may be operational secrecy here, where there's no operational secrecy, when you say we have a deal and then you send surrogates out to promote that deal, and then you say you shouldn't question it, or if there are stories out there, shouldn't question the politicians on it.
2: Well, and we don't speculate to the point of conclusion in a situation like this, especially because you cannot, we don't have all of the information. We'll say, if this is true, if these reports are true, if that part is accurate, if that holds, if that remains the case, we'll use those qualifiers for a reason. And it's not an out. It's just how you should approach it. If you don't, we're not sitting in the Situation Room.
1: Right.
2: So, and Lattimore, we appreciate your very thoughtful message to us on X. I agree. Free speech, and I would add true journalism, the kind that people like Barry Weiss believe in, is essential to a free society. But it is, when you look at a situation like this, the people come and go, the ideas remain. I don't pledge allegiance to a person. I don't vote for them and say, just let them run. Just let them run their show. If they're doing something I disagree with, it's because I think it will come back at them and fail, and they will not be able to complete their overall mission and agenda items. And that's a concern for me. I don't have near as much confidence in the GOP in terms of Capitol Hill as I do in this president. That confidence is waning based on items from this week alone. And that's a problem. That's a problem for people like me, because I don't waver one way or the other. If it comes out, if we get

0: ultimately, under this president, the regime is gone and we get all of the uranium, then I will say, well done, Mr. President, and that will be it. He's a public servant. I'm not going to just hire him and let him run. I hired him to do a job. I expect that to be done.
1: Well, no, we are letting him, because this is the last part, and this is where, in my opinion, Lattimore goes to the emotional part of it.
0: Mm-hmm.
1: On the last note, you voted for the man to govern. For gosh sakes, let him govern. He will either succeed or fail. We will go from there. You and I aren't stopping him from governing.
0: Yeah, no, there's nothing that we say can stop him from governing.
1: Right. We're responding to him governing.
0: Right.
1: And so I just...
0: The president responded to the criticism clearly.
1: Right. And
0: that's G7.
1: That's the way that it works. But there was no top secret in here, so that blows the first part of the argument.
0: Right.
1: There was nothing top secret in here at all.
0: Yeah, because after this was written by Lattimore, they put everything out there and...
1: And all the source stories that we brought to you on the air, on our podcast and on our radio show,
0: mm-hmm.
1: all of it turned out to be true.
0: Yes.
1: All of it.
0: Right.
1: Sometimes
0: it doesn't work that way, but in this case it did.
1: Right. When you said one last note, you voted for the man to govern. For gosh sakes, let him govern. He will succeed or fail, and we will go from there. First point, as we said, we're not stopping him from governing.
0: Mm-hmm.
1: We're commenting on, his governing and what they have said. In fact, we have been much more critical, as we will be in a couple of minutes, about the things that they said, which we believe are straw man arguments. J.D. Vance made another one yesterday. Complete straw man argument. It doesn't exist out there. When they're not
0: on the 100,000 troop thing.
1: Right. When they're not being credible, when you can blow a hole through their argument, then you have a right to speculate. What are they doing?
0: Right.
1: Let me just want to finish this.
0: Sure.
1: And with the thing here, what you voted for the man to govern, for gosh sakes, let him govern. He will succeed. Do you know what our job is?
0: This is what we do for a living.
1: That's what we do.
0: This is what we do for a living. Right. And it's not, and you're right, Gary, it's not that we're stopping him from governing, but we will, because it implies let him govern without criticism.
1: Right.
0: That's what you're saying.
1: Yeah. And
0: but that's not what this country was founded on. And I don't care if it's somebody on our side or not. Keep in mind, if you've been paying attention, and maybe I'm not sure how long Lattimore's been listening, and we hope it's for a long time. It's all we require. Listen all of your life, every night. But if you're a new listener, and you didn't listen along the way, President Trump gets high marks where other GOP presidents didn't get. Maybe with the exception of Reagan in modern years, President Trump has accomplished a lot. This is why, by the way, this entire thing to us is disappointing. I won't say shocking, but it's because it's not over yet. And I'm putting that asterisk there.
1: Well, no, we, again,
0: so
1: we,
0: if
1: we,
0: it's,
1: we,
0: it's, we, along the way, the messaging has to be very clear, or you don't have to necessarily put all these things out every day, because tossing these things out every day, I saw someone say yesterday, well, he's just trying to keep the enemy confused. You're keeping your constituents confused. And keeping the enemy confused is one thing.
1: My goal is, what is the purpose of keeping the enemy confused?
0: Right, exactly. If they don't see you acting, there's no confusion. They understand you're not going to act.
1: Right.
0: They believe, Iran believes he's not going to act before November 3rd.
1: Right.
0: And they're being proven right.
1: And for example, let's play this particular audio from J.D. Vance when he was on the Megyn Kelly show,
0: mm-hmm.
1: where this absolutely was using, this complete straw man argument. Here we go.
2: And importantly, we have a constituency right now that is saying that we're going to send boots on the ground. They want Donald Trump to send hundreds of thousands of ground troops into Iran. The best thing
3: Those
2: we
3: are
2: need
3: Republicans.
2: People, but we need people.
1: Who?
0: Yeah, who?
1: There's Megyn Kelly saying, "Who? I don't know of one."
0: Yeah, I don't know of one.
1: There's a talk of having boots on the ground.
0: Someone may
1: to get the uranium, but that would be boots on the ground, after you had wiped out the government and of the government, and the agreement was there and the proper security would be there to get the and we didn't propose that. Trump did.
0: Well, no,
1: Trump's the one that said we're going to get it.
0: Well, and he said this is what it would take.
1: Right.
0: And we've known that. And I don't know where the 100,000 number, if someone commented in terms of hyperbole, you know, you're going to send in 100,000 troops, that's hyperbole, not to be taken seriously.
1: Or if there was a Republican out there that said, look, in order to win a war the way Trump is stating we're going to win the war,
0: yeah,
1: you know, we're going to need hundreds of thousands of ground troops, and that's not going to happen.
0: Right.
1: You know, I could see that might have been said somewhere, but Trump in selling it was, we fight wars in a different way. And that is, as we know, Soleimani and other terrorist leaders that we've taken out. And that is, it was clear, we can win this by killing the leadership level, then the next leadership level, then the next leadership level, then the next leadership level, then the next leadership level.
0: Right.
1: We keep them underground, and then we put the, you know, we put the, you know, the blockade on. But no one, there is no one talking about hundreds of thousands. I don't know anyone talking about it, unless it was used in the fact of criticizing Trump's strategy to begin with, that you can't win a war on this. And we said, well, it'd be unique because we've never, I don't know, a war where we have targeted the leadership like we have in Iran. And we said, we hope it works, and it might, but you've got to be consistent. And that means every single level of leadership in that country that's related to the Iranian Revolutionary Guard, you take out. Mm-hmm. And that was the plan. And the plan was, when we do that, and when we finish the job, as he said, it's almost a quote, finish the job, then the Iranian people, you can take over. And we know that was the case because the president talked about the Kurds stealing our weapons, which still that scandal has to. What do you mean they stole our weapons? How did this, you know, how did this happen?
0: Right.
1: You know, these are all totally legitimate questions, you know, that are out there. But that's a strongman argument where there was no ground. There was no groundswell for ground troops at all. No one. And that's where J.D. Vance, you know, you look at that, and then you look at when he talked about, we're not going to, you know, the $300 billion isn't U.S. taxpayer money. Nobody was making that argument. And when you're making a straw man argument, it means you don't believe that you can convince your constituents that what you're actually doing is right. Otherwise, you tell the truth.
0: Because the $300 billion mark wasn't about, again, never was about taxpayer money. It was about the fact that you would be enriching Iran to fund their proxies all over again.
1: Right.
0: And this is not what we want. This seems like President Trump, you know, from where he began, you know, unconditional surrender. Those words were important. And now we're shaking hands with the IRGC and signing a deal.
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0: We are Red Eye Radio. He's Eric Carlin. I'm Gary McNamara. Welcome and good morning. Yes, I want to play this a quick audio cut. This is the president yesterday, okay? Here we go.
1: All right.
0: Talking about the Iran deal.
1: Yeah.
2: It's in the low 70s, man.
3: That's right.
2: That's amazing. So that's what speaks. That speaks louder than words. The alternative would be a worldwide depression. You know, the stupid people want to have a worldwide depression. And they're stupid people. So you can only go so far. You drive somebody into the ground and a lot of bad things happen. Number one, the strait would never open because they don't like floating billion-dollar ships up and down a strait when there are rockets flying over them and mines all over the place. So the strait would never be open. It wouldn't be open for a long time. So we have a very hot stock market, and we have a very starting to be a very low oil price. And
0: wow. Just wow. Wow. Wow.
1: Yeah.
0: And most of the response was, well, I wonder who caused the closing of the Strait of Hormuz. How did this all happen?
1: Yeah. Yeah.
0: It's like, and then again, that the people like us that backed him on it and backed him on what he wanted to do that now he has reversed are now the stupid people who want a global recession.
1: Yeah, I feel like that cut that we played from Senator Kennedy yesterday,
0: yes.
1: Where you just start going, what? You know, brevity is not his strong point. So we'll get into that a little bit more coming up.
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14: An agreement with Iran. I'm Ted Lindner, Fox News. President Trump back in D.C. after attending the G7 summit, and that's where he signed the temporary ceasefire agreement between the U.S. and Iran. Fox's Alex Hogan with more.
15: Iran also confirming that it has signed the deal as well, so we're also learning more about the details of the agreement. It will end the naval blockade, reopen the Strait of Hormuz toll-free for 60 days, so there will be more talks to take place to determine the next steps after that. It calls for Iran to dilute its highly enriched uranium. It would lift sanctions on Iran. The U.S. will help develop, quote, at least $300 billion for the reconstruction and economic development of the Islamic Republic of Iran. And President Trump multiple times reiterated the argument that the money is not coming from the U.S.
2: It's not our money. It's their money. And we froze it at a certain point in time. I guess we're going to have to give it back.
15: This agreement will kick off 60 more days of future negotiations.
14: Meantime, a Senate hearing to confirm U.S. Attorney for the Southern District of New York, Jay Clayton, as Director of National Intelligence postponed Wednesday. This after President Trump ordered him not to appear. Senate Minority Leader Chuck Schumer reacting.
16: Every action he takes undercuts our safety for his own ridiculous, sometimes even indiscernible political motivation.
14: Clayton's nomination came after President Trump faced bipartisan backlash for his decision to appoint Federal Housing Finance Agency head Bill Pulte as acting director of national intelligence. And that $400 million luxury jet that Qatar gifted to the U.S. a year ago has been completely refurbished to become the new interim Air Force One. President Trump reportedly considered making the first flight on the new jet. His trip to Mount Rushmore in South Dakota next month is part of celebrations for America's 250th birthday. 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
18: Business is booming. I'm Mark Mayfield from the 24-hour Breaking News Center. Over the last 8 years, more than 700 companies have moved to Texas. Experts say when it comes to growth, there is not a limit.
19: There's certainly not a plateau in the sense of anything we're likely to see anytime soon.
18: Economist Ray Perryman says the only thing that could limit growth is the availability of water and power. And lawmakers, he says, are addressing both. The Texas GDP is set to surpass California by the year 2036. A Dallas man who trafficked 9 young women is headed to federal prison. Mike Trainer reports.
20: 34-year-old Chase Anthony Young pled guilty to federal charges of sex trafficking through force and was sentenced to 30 years in federal prison. Young admitted to forcing 3 women to engage in commercial sex after placing online ads for prostitution in local hotel rooms. The 34-year-old even beat the victims involved in his sex trafficking scheme that dates back to at least 2017. Mike Trina, WBAP News.
18: And a new SoFi survey says car insurance premiums are up over 55% nationally since 2020, and Texas drivers are paying even more. Money Geek puts full coverage in Texas at about 20% higher than the national average. The financial platform points to storms, big city traffic, and uninsured drivers as the state's top pressure points. Weather, it will be sunny across the Metroplex today with highs in the upper 90s. It's 77 in Dallas and 76 in Fort Worth. 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I'm Mark Mayfield.
0: Coming up today, a showdown in Congress at 9:15. The Senate wants to move forward with DNI candidate Jay Clayton, but President Trump says no go. Who wins? Inventories at the Cushing oil facility hit an all-time low at 10:15. What does that mean for retail prices at the pump? It's all in the next Matt Locke Show, mid-mornings 9 to 11, on your Texas voice for common sense, News Talk 820 and 93.3 FM WBAP.
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27: You ever wake up in the middle of the night or maybe first thing in the morning and notice drool on your pillow? Unless you're sleeping next to someone who hasn't already seen all your good, bad, and ugly, it's probably not that big a deal and not anything to worry about unless it's something that just started happening recently. When people drool at night, it's often because of a stuffy nose, acid reflux, or being a mouth breather. People who sleep on their stomach or side are more likely to drool than someone who sleeps on their back. But in some cases, drooling at night can be a warning sign of something more serious, like dental issues, sleep apnea, or even early symptoms of Parkinson's disease. If you're at all concerned about this, the best place to start is with an ENT doctor, an ears, nose, and throat doctor. They can recommend a sleep study to possibly get some answers. I'm Dr. Sanjay Gupta, helping you live a better life.
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35: Thursday, June 18th, 2026. I'm Dave Anthony. President Trump insists the agreement he worked out with Iran is a great one, but there is concern about economic relief Iran gets before the final nuclear deal is made.
36: I don't get the impression that the Iranian regime thinks they're defeated, and that's why I think at the end of the day, unless they make these commitments, Dave, we ought to unleash our armed forces to convince them otherwise.
35: We speak with former Vice President Mike Pence.
1: time, Alex Hogan. With the memorandum of understanding on the table and efforts to end the war, how do some Iranian Americans who fled Iran feel about this deal?
2: The worst case scenario for me is that we give up so much in return for a pinky promise from the Islamic regime.
4: And I'm David Marcus. I've got the final word on the Fox News Rundown.
5: It achieves everything we wanted and more. That's what President Trump says about the U.S.-Iran deal.
6: Ending the current conflict, reopening the Strait of Hormuz, and preventing Iran from ever obtaining a nuclear weapon. That's what it was all about.
5: Speaking at the end of the G7 summit in France, the president says all the leaders there support it.
6: There's not one nation that came to us and said, please, sir, keep dropping bombs on them. Please keep dropping bombs. The stupid people say that.
5: And the president says it's not the final agreement. It extends the ceasefire for 2 months, allowing for more nuclear negotiations.
6: It's a memorandum of understanding. If it doesn't get done in 60 days, that's all right. We go back to bombing. You know, I don't want to do that because it's so good. But we might have to.
5: That bombing has come in two operations, targeting Iran's nuclear facilities and military last year and then again from late February into April of this year.
7: Well, let me begin by saying it's always important to remember that Iran has been at war with America and Israel for 47 years.
5: Mike Pence was President Trump's first vice president in the first administration and has a new book. We'll also discuss what conservatives believe, rediscovering the conservative conscience.
7: I strongly support the president's efforts in Operation Midnight Hammer and Operation Epic Fury, and our troops have responded brilliantly. And because of that, because this president has done more to degrade the threat that the Iranian regime has posed to America and our allies in the region, I think he's earned a lot of latitude in negotiating an end to hostilities. But now that we've seen what's in this memorandum of understanding, I have concerns. And for all the world, it smacks of the kind of appeasement that our administration rejected in the Obama-Iran nuclear deal and the kind of appeasement that that President Joe Biden sought with the Iranians as well.
5: So, Mr. Vice President, what is it that concerns you the most that we would be conceding in this agreement with Iran?
7: What's not in this agreement is a commitment to verifiably dismantle their nuclear weapons program and forfeit all the technology and uranium associated with it. What's not in this memorandum of understanding is an agreement to dismantle their ballistic missile program. And also, there's no mention in this agreement of ending the decades of support for terrorist proxy organizations across the region that have claimed the lives of American service members, Israelis, and innocent civilians literally for decades. And so I have concerns about what's not in this. And secondly, I have concerns about what's in this memorandum of understanding. To read the language suggests that even without those firm commitments that I think are foundational to any acceptable peace agreement, at the signing of this memorandum of understanding, there will be sanctions relief for oil exports for Iran that could literally mean $3 billion a month to what remains of the Iranian regime. There's a pledge to unfreeze Iranian assets if there's just progress in negotiations in the next 60 days. And then, of course, the much talked about $300 billion the United States commits to arrange from other countries across the region for reconstruction. I think all of that represents a lifeline to an Iranian regime that has never been weaker, thanks to our armed forces and the president's decisive leadership as commander in chief. I don't get the impression that the Iranian regime thinks they're defeated, and that's why I think at the end of the day, unless they make these commitments, Dave, we ought to unleash our armed forces to convince them otherwise.
5: You devote an entire chapter of your book to Israel, and you start it with the sentence, Israel is our most cherished ally. They are not really involved in this U.S.-Iran deal. In fact, Iran is demanding that Israel withdraw forces out of Lebanon and stop attacking Hezbollah militants, and Israel hasn't done that, and the attacks apparently still continue in Lebanon as the militants have fired into Israel with rockets and drones and things. So where do you think we are with Israel? They certainly joined us with Operation Epic Fury, but where do you think they've been left in this situation?
36: Well, I've often said if the world knows nothing else, the world should know this. America stands with Israel. And as we've seen last year and this year, Israel has stood with America, while our European allies have turned a blind eye to President Trump's decision to take the fight directly to the mullahs in Tehran. It's been only Israel that's been at our side, and interestingly, other Arab nations across the region that have partnered with us in taking the fight to Iran. But it's one of the aspects of this memorandum of understanding that I have concerns about as well, is that there's a commitment in the early paragraphs to ending attacks between the United States and Iran. There's a mention of Lebanon, but there's no mention of Israel.
5: You have warned of the U.S. being isolationist. You've been critical of President Trump with tariffs and fearing that isolationism economically could be something of an effect of that. Yet in the last several months, the U.S. has been out front with what happened with the deposing of Venezuela's leader, Nicolas Maduro, now in the U.S. facing drug charges, with what's happened with Iran and the military action and the deal that we're trying to work out. Do you think that the president is doing the right thing dealing with our enemies? That's another part of your book, Standing Up to Our Enemies.
36: Well, let me be very clear. The president I serve with is no isolationist. But as I wrote in my book, What Conservatives Believe, when you look at the progressive left, the radical left in this country, they have long questioned America's role as leader of the free world. But there's new pressure coming from what I call the populist right that would question our historic alliances with free nations around the world, question our support for Israel. I think some of the stops and starts in this administration for support for Ukraine are reflective of the influence of the populist right. But this president's first instincts are to lead, and he's turned a deaf ear to those isolationist voices in the main so far in this administration. But I think they represent a real threat as our coalition goes forward, our party goes forward. And that's why I wrote What Conservatives Believe.
5: The subtitle to this book, Rediscovering the Conservative Conscience. Now, that's a direct reference to Barry Goldwater. A lot of people don't remember him. I mean, he ran for president as a Republican in 1964, certainly didn't do well, lost to Lyndon Johnson back in that election. But what is it about Barry Goldwater and you bringing him into this and trying to, I don't know if it's a sequel, but trying to bring back the spirit of what he had said so many years ago? Why Barry Goldwater? Why does that resonate so much with you and other conservatives?
36: Well, Dave, I do believe for most Americans under the age of 50, the name Barry Goldwater is a long forgotten or a distant memory. But he wrote a little book in 1960 entitled The Conscience of a Conservative that while it did not carry him to the White House in the election in 1964, those ideas and those principles arguably would carry Ronald Reagan to the White House 16 years later in 1980. And it's been that commitment to a strong national defense, American leadership in the world, less government, less taxes, traditional moral values, including the right to life, that's really defined the conservative movement and the Republican Party for 50 years. But while the Democratic Party has been overtaken by the progressive left, by radical policies that bring radical gender ideology forward, radical left-wing social values, as well as an open embrace of socialism and socialist candidates, now and within Republican ranks are voices on the populist right that would really challenge the limited government vision, the belief that America's leader of the free world, even the commitment to the right to life in our party.
5: You warn about what you call big government republicanism. Is that where people on the right take some of what the left believes and co-opts their concepts with the way they want to use government?
36: Well, it's very well said, Dave. It's exactly what it is. I mean, when the administration first came up with a proposal to nationalize shares in U.S. Steel and has gone on to nationalize shares in private companies around the country in one deal after another, Senator Elizabeth Warren actually said, quote, "I think Donald Trump has come across an idea that I came up with years ago," close quote. But the truth is that Elizabeth Warren didn't come up with the idea of the government taking ownership in private sector companies. That was Karl Marx It's these kinds of ideas, a recent big government housing bill that restricts the ability to invest in residential housing, price controls on credit cards and on prescription drugs. These all represent the kind of government intervention into the marketplace that really flies in the face of the Republican Party's longstanding commitment to free market economics.
5: You talk also in the book about the Declaration of Independence very fondly. Of course, we're getting ready to celebrate America 250. One of your chapters is One Nation Under God. That has led to a lot of polarization. People are very critical of the religious right preaching to them. What is it about the Declaration to you that's so powerful?
36: And what's of first importance is that conservatives believe our rights come from God. Now, the First Amendment guarantees the freedom of religion, the freedom of conscience of every American. Be an American, you don't have to believe in God. But the Declaration of Independence asserted that our founding generation believed that we are, each one of us, created equal and are endowed by our Creator with certain inalienable rights, among them life, liberty, and the pursuit of happiness. And so for conservatives who want to uphold those timeless ideals on which the nation was founded, everything begins with the belief that our rights come from God. The second that I make is I believe our first freedom is the right to life. One of the cross points, we always know how the liberal and progressive left has been trying to promote an abortion culture across America. But on the populist right within our movement, there's been an effort to relegate the abortion issue simply to a state-only issue, to marginalize debates over the right to life, even while the abortion pill was made available without doctor supervision in the Biden administration and has gone unchecked in this new Trump administration.
5: But Mr. Vice President, if I can interrupt on that, you did have in the pro-life movement a huge victory with the overturning of Roe v. Wade and the Dobbs decision in the Supreme Court several years ago. And that's why Republicans have left it up to the states, correct?
36: Well, that's the argument that gets made. And I couldn't be more proud to have been vice president in the most pro-life administration in American history, where we appointed three of the justices that sent Roe versus Wade to the ash heap of history where it belongs. And during our time in office, President Trump was a champion of federal legislation that would end late-term abortion. But now in this administration, there's been scant attention paid to even minimum standards to protect the unborn.
5: Well, the new book is What Conservatives Believe, Rediscovering the Conservative Conscience, from former Vice President Mike Pence. And congratulations on that new book. And again, thank you so much for joining us. Great to have you back on.
36: Thank you, Dave Anthony. Great to be back on Fox News Radio.
0: 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WBAP's Morning News is next at 5.
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27: Staying active every day will go a long way towards helping you live a happy, healthy, and pain-free life. And there's perhaps no movement more fundamental than walking. It reinforces the alignment, stability, and coordinated muscle activation that supports how your body moves, whether you're doing strenuous exercise or simply going about your daily life. This is according to Dana Santis, a strength and conditioning specialist. Even though you walk every day, Dana does say you can make small adjustments to immediately improve your walking mechanics. So, keep your rib cage stacked over your pelvis. Avoid leaning over or arching your lower back. Allow your arms to swing naturally in coordination with your legs. Keep your gaze forward, your jaw relaxed, and then just breathe in through your nose and out through your mouth. I'm Dr. Sanjay Gupta, helping you live a better life.
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1: 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I'm not a big dancer. 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I know when I'm putting on my Vans that I hope nobody sees me. I got two Dobermans. 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
3: 1 year ago, Cardinal Robert Prevost was elected Pope Leo XIV as the first American to ever become the Bishop of Rome. In the first official biography of the Pope, author Elise Allen says Leo has a special message to American Catholics.
4: Building friendship, building community, remembering that in spite of our differences, we can be friends and we can treat each other as human beings. You know, I think that's his big message.
3: And it's a message that has been tested and making headlines in the last few weeks as the Pope and President Trump sparred over disagreements about the war in Iran. Allen was the first journalist to have a lengthy interview with Pope Leo after his election, and she says Leo has a quiet strength that may surprise people, but one that can take on the world leaders. He was well prepared to stand his ground even against the President of the United States.
4: I think Leo, you know, was not entirely surprised by that, but he also said very clearly he is not trying to attack anybody with what he says. He's trying to preach the gospel, and I think he sincerely means that.
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6: One of the forgotten players in the Watergate scandal that brought down the Nixon administration was Democrat Speaker of the House Carl Albert of Oklahoma. Standing only 5'4", he was known as the Little Giant from Little Dixie. In 1992, Albert recalled meeting future presidents Nixon and Kennedy on his first day of Congress.
7: Nixon walked across from the Republican side of the aisle and shook hands with me and asked me if he had a college contest somewhere in the high school, and I won that one. And he asked me if I was the one who won that contest. And I said, yes. He said, well, he tried out for it later on, but he didn't get that far. John Kennedy came over to me and introduced himself, and he said, are you the Oklahoma boy that was a Rhodes Scholar? I said, yes. He said, well, I met several Rhodes Scholars. So I met them both the first day.
5: 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It's the audio archives of Fox News Talk.
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11: Staying active every day will go a long way towards helping you live a happy, healthy, and pain-free life. And there's perhaps no movement more fundamental than walking. It reinforces the alignment, stability, and coordinated muscle activation that supports how your body moves, whether you're doing strenuous exercise or simply going about your daily life. This is according to Dana Santis, a strength and conditioning specialist. Even though you walk every day, Dana does say you can make small adjustments to immediately improve your walking mechanics. So, keep your rib cage stacked over your pelvis. Avoid leaning over or arching your lower back. Allow your arms to swing naturally in coordination with your legs. Keep your gaze forward, your jaw relaxed, and then just breathe in through your nose and out through your mouth. I'm Dr. Sanjay Gupta, helping you live a better life.
12: Fox News, I'm Sue Guzman. War Secretary Pete Hegseth is in Brussels meeting with NATO defense ministers. He says President Trump's goal is to make the U.S. military defense even stronger.
13: This is not just something we're saying, it's something we're doing through the way we act as well. A $1.5 trillion investment in our defense in FY27 is a message to the world.
12: The first steps taken out in the conflict with Iran, President Trump signing a memorandum of understanding Wednesday.
14: The agreement requires Iran to open up the Strait of Hormuz for toll-free transit and lifts the U.S. naval blockade.
15: Then it's a memorandum of understanding. If it doesn't get done in 60 days, it's all right. We go back to bombing.
14: President Trump says the U.S. is not providing money to Iran.
12: Fox's Jared Halpern, and up to 1 million people expected to line Lower Manhattan today for a ticker tape parade honoring the New York Knicks, who won their NBA championship, the first in 53 years. 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
11: Heart disease is still the leading cause of death here in the United States and around the world. But what if there was something you could do earlier in life to reduce the odds of becoming a statistic? Well, here in the United States, tens of millions of adults already take a statin to lower their cholesterol. But new guidance put out by the American College of Cardiology and the American Heart Association now emphasize that treating high cholesterol sooner could significantly reduce a person's lifetime risk of heart attack or stroke. How early are we talking? In your 30s, believe it or not. Of course, you need to talk to your doctor about whether statins are right for you, but you should know that the evidence is really starting to stack up that shows the earlier you get a jump on reducing lifelong exposure to plaque-causing lipids and lipoproteins, the better the odds are going to be for you. Make sure you get your cholesterol checked. That's the first step. I'm Dr. Sanjay Gupta, helping you live a better life.
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9: I'm Maria Bartiromo, and this is the Fox Business Report.
16: Stocks finished sharply lower on Wednesday, and bond yields surged after the Fed held its benchmark interest rate steady. New Fed Chair Kevin Warsh.
17: The committee decided to maintain the target range for the Fed funds rate at 3.5% to 3.75%. In support of the Fed's dual mandate.
16: Some Fed officials hinted at the possibility that their next move would be to raise rates. Warsh also said 5 new task forces will be formed to change how the Fed makes decisions. All 11 of the S&P 500 sectors were lower, with communication services and consumer discretionary leading the sell-off. However, chip stocks gained, curbing market losses. The Dow down 507 points, the Nasdaq lower by 355, S&P 500 down 91. That's your Fox Business Report. I'm Kathleen Barsky, invested in you.

0: This is the Fox News Rundown.
1: Through the Memorandum of Understanding, the United States will lift sanctions off the selling of Iranian oil. President Trump, who is in France, addressed that economic impact.
2: We're not putting up money. Only if they're doing things right. If they're doing things right, if people want to invest, they can invest.
1: More and more details are emerging about the Memorandum of Understanding, and both sides say that more talks will soon follow. At the start of the war, the Fox News Rundown spoke to Iranian Americans about this critical moment. And here's Dr. Nazim Moynihan, who was born in Iran and immigrated with her family to the U.S. at the onset of the 1979 revolution.
3: We never thought that the country would change so drastically. And I never thought I'll see this day that the leader of the Islamic Revolution would die.
1: Now we circle back to hear her perspective once again.
4: What I'm hoping to get out of the MOU that hasn't really been published yet, and, you know, a few people had the privy to it.
1: Dr. Nazim Moynihan is a Middle East Institute.

0: in their own region a conventional military power, and they have wreaked havoc on the region, and you know, have been able to absorb the shocks that Israeli and military attacks have been able to inflict. So its success to me means that this regime is so weakened that there is no way for it to build back. But I'm afraid that we are just giving life to Phoenix. It's going to rise from the ashes after this commitment and memorandum of understanding goes through.
1: Well, we've had you on the podcast before. For listeners who might not have heard that episode, can we take a look back at your story personally? You were born in Iran. You came to the U.S. Can you tell us a little bit about how your story coming to the U.S. began?
0: Sure. I was born in Iran. We came to the U.S. with half of my family at the outset of the revolution. We were always politically very involved, not that we were out on the street protesting, but politics was always a topic of discussion because we're also Jewish. So the safety of Israel mattered to us greatly. So we did sit around. I remember my first expose into the world of politics was when I was 3 years old, and it was just in the aftermath of the 1973 war and Iran was the only country in the Middle East that had stepped up to break the blockade, the oil blockade that was really messing up with the American economy. And then when the revolution happened, it was just kind of a natural transition into, okay, leaving this country that we had belonged to for 2,500 years as an Iranian Jew, yeah, and going to another country that welcomed Jews. That's what we had in mind. It was a choice between Israel and America. My sister was already here in New York, and we kind of joined my sister. We got on a plane and we left.
1: So now looking at how times have changed just in the last couple months. You know, when we first interviewed you, you said that this felt like a surreal moment several months later with this memorandum of understanding on the table. Do you feel just as hopeful as you did then?
0: It is still kind of surreal to see that Khamenei, who was the longest surviving dictator in the Middle East, is no longer. We always thought that he's going to stay on and lead forever. And, you know, because Iran was so gripped and hung on to every word that was uttered by him and his surroundings. So he's no longer there. General Salami, Qasem Soleimani, Hawk Poor, all the top IRGC commanders are no longer there. But we have General Vahidi right now, who's the head of IRGC, who has replaced them. And he has emerged as the personality who's been calling the shots. And, you know, I can't make any comparisons. I don't know enough about General Vahidi, and his resume is not that long as the head of IRGC, but we have arrived at a point where we were hoping that the decapitation of the regime will create the set of scenarios where it will catapult into a regime takedown, either by the Kurds, by the Iranians themselves, and the Israelis and Americans will give them cover. None of that happened, and the regime is still very much intact.
1: Yeah, well, at the beginning of the conflict, there was a lot of talk about regime change. Now we're hearing a lot of conversation centering around a changed regime. Is that enough to you?
0: Unfortunately, I have to push back against that. There is no change in the regime. The positivity that the president is speaking with is not apparent to us Iran watchers. It's still very much the Islamic Republic. It was becoming extremely and increasingly militarized over decades. And there was this invisible military compound that IRGC was making Iran into a military compound. And I have looked at maps where neighborhoods are gridded and identified, and every few blocks there was an ammunition depot that the Israeli strikes took out many of them, but still they're still there. And that's where the bombs were heard when they were going off in the middle of the night. They were not residential neighborhoods. They were residential neighborhoods, but there was no one living in that building because it was a military compound with storage for facilities of crackdown on the Iranian citizens. And that's what has always defined the Islamic Republic of Iran. That was apparent to us. I don't know if it's still apparent to the President of the United States or to his cabinet
1: So as an Iranian

0: American with so much vested in this moment right now. What are your greatest concerns within this memorandum of understanding?
1: There are two scenarios that can come out of this MOU. And again, I am going to be gentle to the articles in MOU because I haven't really seen all of it together, all 14 points together. Mm-hmm. I know, for example, we have committed ourselves to $300 billion of regional support, financial support to rebuild Iran, even though the president himself said they've suffered about $100 billion in structural damage. We're giving them $300 billion. So that's a little confusing. The fact that we are unfreezing their assets to the Iranian central bank, letting them decide where the money goes, that's very confusing, and that's also not, doesn't speak very well for the strength of this deal for the American side. The worst case scenario for me is that we give up so much in return for a pinky promise from the Islamic regime. They will write this out. They will wait for the Trump administration to be removed or step down in 3 years' time when the elections have come and gone. And then again, they will rise like Phoenix from the ashes. And if they don't enrich uranium in a way that we can detect it, they always have their BFF right next door, Pakistan, who is a nuclear power. Iran's blueprint for their nuclear weaponization came from Al-Ghadir Khan, known as AQ Khan. They brought him in, and he became the father of the Iranian nuclear program, and that was taken over by Ali Akbar Salehi, who has brought Iran to this point. So once Iran becomes a nuclear power and enriched with our unsanctioning them and allowing them to sell oil, we're looking at a possible North Korea sitting on top of the Strait of Hormuz.
0: In any kind of negotiation, both sides do need to make concessions.
1: Right.
0: So in your opinion, what do you think that Iran should be getting out of this deal? What concessions would the U.S. need to make?
1: Well, we have made a lot of concessions. Iran basically hasn't committed to anything. The only thing they have committed to is the opening of the Strait of Hormuz. And that's also narrowed down to not shooting at the ships that pass by. I mean, that's as far as Iran has gone. That to me sounds negligible compared to everything else we're giving Iran. The unsanctioning of Iran, the secondary sanctions, allowing them to sell oil and petroleum. I mean, petrochemicals.
0: Although I guess I'm asking, sorry to interrupt, what do you think would be an acceptable concession that the U.S. should make?
1: I think U.S. I think, Alex, this might sound a little too hawkish. I'm not a hawk. I hate wars. I come from revolution. So that to me is unacceptable on any level. But we gave up too quickly. And I think it was a military campaign on June 12th of last year, 2025. It should have continued to be a military campaign before it became a coercive diplomacy. And now I'm afraid that this is catastrophic diplomacy, what we have. We stopped too early. We could have continued this down the road for another 2 months and not worry about the oil prices, because we still had a lot of buffer zones between higher oil prices and what the market wanted. We had reserves. We had Venezuela line, oil that had come online. And the concessions that Iran would have made at that point would have been a much more favorable U.S. position concessions than it is now. We're giving up a lot in return for opening the Strait of Hormuz, which is status quo ante, where we were before.
0: Dr. Nazim Moynihan, I know you have such a vested interest in this. 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So thank you so much for your perspective on this matter. And thank you for your time.
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6: I'm Ashley Dvorkin with Fox Celebrity Profile with Andy Serkis and Iman Vellani, the animated adaptation of Animal Farm. Serkis directs, produces, and voice stars in the retelling of George Orwell's 1945 dystopian novella, along with a star-studded cast, which also includes Seth Rogen, Gaten Matarazzo, Glenn Close, and Woody Harrelson. Vellani plays 2 Piglet characters in the film, and it's her first time doing voice acting.
7: Incredible. I mean, you know, further in the booth, it was amazing to witness what Iman was doing, like, bouncing off between those 2 characters.
8: And he was doing incredible. All of the voices, like every single animal. And it was distinguishable, different voices. Like, it was so cool. I was watching my master work, you know?
6: Well, yes, because Andy's such a visual storyteller. So when you're doing, like, the next project, what's important to you?
7: As a desire to still have a collective experience, I still think we want to be immersed in a project and not necessarily just have stories told to us as 2D.
6: Ashley Dvorkin, Fox News.
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11: 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We often get on with the job. We don't always talk about it as much as men. But we get on doing it. But women are very much more modest in running for Parliament than men. 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
12: Fox News, I'm Sue Guzman. War Secretary Pete Hegseth is in Brussels meeting with NATO defense ministers. He says President Trump's goal is to make the U.S. military defense even stronger.
13: This is not just something we're saying, it's something we're doing through the way we act as well. A $1.5 trillion investment in our defense in FY27 is a message to the world.
12: The first steps taken now to end the conflict with Iran, President Trump signing a memorandum of understanding Wednesday.
14: The agreement requires Iran to open up the Strait of Hormuz for toll-free transit and lifts the U.S. naval blockade.
15: Then it's a memorandum of understanding. If it doesn't get done in 60 days, that's all right. We go back to bombing.
14: President Trump says the U.S. is not providing money to Iran.
12: Fox's Jared Halpern, and up to 1 million people expected to line Lower Manhattan today for a ticker tape parade honoring the New York Knicks, who won their NBA championship the first in 53 years. 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
1: DR Congo making history at the FIFA World Cup on Wednesday. They earned a 1-1 draw against Cristiano Ronaldo and Portugal. The result marked their first ever point at the World Cup. England with a 4-2 victory over Croatia. Harry Kane scored 2 goals for England. And Ghana scoring a goal in the 95th minute to steal the game from Panama. 1-0 the final. NBA news. New York Knicks team owner James Dolan says the team has received and accepted an invitation to visit the White House to celebrate the Knicks championship victory. That's your sports on the Fox News Rundown. Tony Genualdo, Fox News.
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3: On Brandon Sorsby, this is the worst ruling I've ever seen in the sports world. I try to see what's right with college football and basketball, but there's no way to defend this. I don't know what the judge was thinking. The judge was thinking, hey, man, I live in Texas. Hey, man, my God, family lives in Lubbock. I love me some Red Raiders. Horns up, guns up, whatever the hell it is up. Yeah, you know what? This isn't a great ruling for college football. And we're going to see what happens. I don't think there'll be a boycott. But I do think this, thinking as a player, guy comes up, administrator, maybe some gambling guy, giving a talk to all the athletes, they're just going to laugh. I just get a lawyer. I'm going to bet, do whatever I want. Now, are they going to? Probably not. But that's the way they're going to be thinking. No longer is there a fear of gambling on your own team. No longer. I've heard that from numerous coaches over the last 24 hours. For Outkicks, don't at me. I'm Dan Dockich, and this is Fox News Rundown.
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9: Among the most charming and fun developments of the United States hosting the World Cup, along with all the ties and low scoring, of course, has been a bunch of Europeans discovering the wonders of America and sharing it on social media. A German who goes by the handle Freddy has taken America by storm, describing the joys he finds driving through the deep south. He and others have lauded everything from the grand magnificence of Bucky's gas stations to the savory goodness of biscuits and gravy. Perhaps most American of all is the fact that the majority of these travel accounts on social media are road trips by Europeans who are used to biking everywhere with a baguette under their arm. Here, they're even posting maps covering hundreds of miles like Latter-day Lewis and Clark's. As the great American novelist Jack Kerouac understood, driving is the only way to truly understand America, to find its secrets, its nooks, crannies, and roadside gems. You can't fly there, you can't take a train, you have to get behind the wheel and hit the road. What European travelers are really experiencing is the freedom of driving and how essential it is to the whole mythology of modern America. The ability to chart your own course versus highly efficient rail systems that guide not just your travel, but your life. You want to drive to Waffle House at 1 a.m.? Knock yourself out. You want to buy a rifle somewhere between Bucky's and Barstow? You can. America isn't the only country where you can take a road trip, but it's the only country that's essentially founded on the practice. America, as Kerouac knew, is its roads and the little towns and people that thrive along them. The songwriter Morrissey recently commented on the homogenization of European culture brought about in part by its ubiquitous and highly efficient public transportation systems. Moz, as his fans call him, said that before everything became cookie cutter, quote, you could go to Germany and see the most incredible culture. You could go to Italy and see the most incredible culture. Now they just want everything to be the same, the same, the same. So diversity means conformity, end quote. Even in America, our cities have begun to feel all the same stores, the same foods, the same accents even. But in these places that you have to drive to, you find the trees in the forest of Great America. And when you do, their branches will astound you. So drive on, Europeans, under the blanket of stars as our hotshot freight trains sigh and whistle in the distance. Feel the curve of our continent under your wheels and enjoy the hospitality of those who really mean it when they say, how you doing? And just maybe, some Americans will be inspired to do this themselves, to forego one Disney or Cancun vacation for a road trip with the family, with all the small miseries and abundant joys that packing the family into a car brings. Until then, thanks to Freddie and the gang for holding up the mirror to the true nature of America, its small-town decency and wide-smiling hospitality. Americans who live near international airports needed the reminder. At the end of the day, what these Europeans are realizing is that Americans do whatever the hell we want to, and it is our cars that give us that freedom. However dire the straits or low the soul may feel, when the engine roars, we can get from point A to point B and anywhere in between. As Kerouac put it, Sal, we gotta go and never stop going till we get there. Where are we going, man? I don't know, but we gotta go. This is David Marcus, Fox News digital columnist and author of Charade, The COVID Lies That Crushed the Nation.
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12: You ever wake up in the middle of the night or maybe first thing in the morning and notice drool on your pillow? Unless you're sleeping next to someone who hasn't already seen all your good, bad, and ugly, it's probably not that big a deal and not anything to worry about unless it's something that just started happening recently. When people drool at night, it's often because of a stuffy nose, acid reflux, or being a mouth breather. People who sleep on their stomach or side are more likely to drool than someone who sleeps on their back. But in some cases, drooling at night can be a warning sign of something more serious, like dental issues, sleep apnea, or even early symptoms of Parkinson's disease. If you're at all concerned about this, the best place to start is with an ENT doctor, an ears, nose, and throat doctor. They can recommend a sleep study to possibly get some answers. I'm Dr. Sanjay Gupta, helping you live a better life.
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17: On the ones,
19: We've got some road work shutting down I-45 this morning, northbound as you approach I-20. They're going to put you off the roadway onto the frontage road. You're back to about Fulgham, and that's going to give you an extra 10 minutes to drive through that area right now. And then 20 westbound, there is an accident, and it's completely shut down. You get off on the frontage road between Cooper and Bowen, so an extra 5 minutes for you. And we're down to one lane in Fort Worth on the East Loop, northbound at Meadowbrook with some road work. Only the left lane's getting by, and it's going to hold you up for at least 5 minutes. Our next update within 10 minutes with WBAP's first traffic on the ones. I'm Juwiti Hardy.
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18: From the WBAP On-Time Experts 24-7 Weather Center. Sunny, breezy, hot, humid. A heat advisory goes into effect at noon today. It's best to kind of stay out of the heat during the rest of the afternoon, noon to probably 6, 7 o'clock this evening anyway. Right now we're looking at an actual high temperature of 97 degrees, but with the humidity factor, it's going to make it feel more like 109. Winds out of the southeast, 10 to 20. Scattered showered storms, though, after midnight, early tomorrow morning, early Friday morning with a low of 78. Scattered showers and thunderstorms are likely off and on much of the day tomorrow with a high of 90. That's much better, and a low of 75 tomorrow night. Saturday, scattered shower taper off with a high of 92. Sunday looks mostly sunny, windy, hot, and humid once again with a new chance of rain starting early next week. Right now it's 76 degrees in Fort Worth, 77 in Dallas. I'm meteorologist Brad Barton.
22: 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Vice President J.D. Vance expected to travel to Switzerland Friday to participate in the ceremonial signing of a memorandum of understanding with Iran. Fox's Jessica Rosenthal with more.
23: At the end of the G7 summit, President Trump confirmed Iran will get to sell oil and access a reconstruction fund, but only if they comply with the terms of the deal. The president said other countries will be able to invest in Iran's reconstruction.
24: They've had much more than $1 trillion worth of damage done. They got a long way. They'll be 15 to 20 years to rebuild.
23: The deal calls for an end to all fighting, including between Hezbollah in Lebanon and Israel. Jessica Rosenthal, Fox News.
22: One of the crew members killed in Monday's B-52 bomber crash in California had deep ties to North Texas.
25: 53-year-old Colonel Gregory Watson, a weapons systems officer for Boeing and an Air Force reservist assigned to the 10th Air Force at Naval Air Station Joint Reserve Base Fort Worth, was among those killed. The modified radar test aircraft, historically nicknamed the Spirit of Aggieland II, plunged to the ground shortly after takeoff. An investigation into the cause of the crash is expected to take up to 6 months. Cameron Fairchild, WBAP News.
22: The Federal Reserve meets for the first time since being led by President Trump's choice for chairman. Fox's Jared Halpern has more from Washington.
26: There's new leadership at the Federal Reserve, but for the time being, the central bank is not making changes to its key interest rate.
27: Economic activity is expanding at a solid pace, despite elevated uncertainty that owes in part to the conflict in the Middle East.
26: Federal Reserve Chairman Kevin Warsh confirmed to his post last month after being nominated by President Trump, says the Board of Governors was unanimous in keeping rates steady as inflation remains above the Fed's target of 2%. President Trump has pushed for lower rates and was critical of policy decisions made during the tenure of former Fed Chair Jerome Powell. In Washington, Jared Halpern, Fox News.
22: 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Gold prices rose this morning, recovering from the previous session's losses as investors weigh the Fed's rate decision. Spot gold up 1.1% to $43.05 an ounce, but gold futures are 1.3% lower at $43.26. Keep connected to DFW for the latest on the signing of the formal peace agreement with Iran. 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I'm Monty Cook.
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22: Dallas Cowboys mandatory minicamp continues at the Star in Frisco. Many folks keeping an eye on new defensive coordinator Christian Parker. He has his work cut out for him, trying to fix what may have been the worst defense in the league last season. But new talent, including a whole host of draft picks, should help out. Parker was asked yesterday how he viewed his new role in Dallas. Parker saying, quote, "I'm just trying to do my job." Boys minicamp wraps up today.
18: Texas Rangers will wrap up their series against the Minnesota Twins this afternoon at Globe Life Field. It would have finished yesterday, but there was a soccer thingy going on next door. Texas has lost both games of this three-game set, including Tuesday's drubbing, the final 12-2 there. Jack Leiter going to start on the mound today, first pitch at 1:35. And the second World Cup match yesterday at Dallas Stadium, AT&T Stadium. England proved to be too much for Croatia. They win this one 4-2. FC Dallas player Petar Musa, or however you say his name, did get a goal for the Croatian team, but it wouldn't be enough. The next match in Arlington is going to be Monday. Argentina and Austria will square off. Lionel Messi could set a record for goals scored in World Cup play there. So
0: Lionel Messi's playing.
1: He's coming to town,
0: yeah,
1: huh?
0: Yeah. AT&T?
18: Lionel Messi is. Lionel Richie is not.
0: Lionel Richie. So. See, I had all
1: the I get it.
18: Lionel. Yeah.
1: Okay.
18: Lionel. Is that how you say his name?
1: I don't know. Who knows?
18: Anyway, that one kicks off at noon, so there you go. That's a look at sports. I'm Monty Cook.
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0: Well, among our top story, President Trump announced and signed a tentative peace agreement with Iran, describing it as a major step toward ending the war. Of course, that's not finished yet, but it was a memorandum of understanding that we'll continue to talk and not bomb each other.
18: That's nice.
0: You know what they should have put in this?
18: Came to an understanding.
0: Yeah, we've come to an understanding. They should have said that a normalization of diplomatic relations has to be key in this.
18: I don't know why they didn't do that, except for that it seems to be nearly impossible to have normalized relations with Iran. They're just one of those
0: countries.
18: I don't
0: know. You buy them dinner. You sweet talk them.
18: Yeah.
0: Yeah.
18: Throw a burger down their throat. It don't mean nothing.
0: Don't mean nothing.
18: But yeah, and you know, the other thing that kind of, I don't want to sound like a pessimist because I promise I'm not.
0: Hell, he sounds like a pessimist, doesn't
1: sure
0: he?
1: Sure does to me.
0: Well,
1: I'm telling you.
0: Said,
1: I'm turning this thing off right now.
0: Bad start.
18: Going through this with Iraq after the first Gulf War, and they said, okay, we give up. We'll do whatever you say. And we were like, all right, this is what you got. And they went, okay, we'll do it. And then they didn't.
0: They don't do anything. No. Yeah, you can't trust any of these people.
18: And I am concerned about that very thing happening with Iran, where they'll go, okay, fine, we'll do what you want us to do. And then the very next day, they're like, okay, kick back up the nuclear plant, and let's see if we can make a bomb.
0: Yeah, I don't understand. What's funny about this, and this is why it's such a weird situation, Democrats say this is the worst thing to happen. Chuck Schumer said this is the worst thing to happen to U.S. foreign relations in history. And then in the next breath, he said, this is exactly what President Obama worked out.
18: Except
0: it's the same deal.
18: It's not.
0: Well, it doesn't matter because he completely. Well,
18: but he did.
0: But he didn't say that about the Obama deal, did he?
18: He did completely contradict himself.
0: Yeah. No. So, I mean, I don't know if this is Neville Chamberlain standing there saying it's peace in our time.
18: Yeah.
0: Or if it's something, if there's something legitimate to it. But based on everything that has been reported about it, that the president and the vice president has said, I wouldn't give the Iranians a freaking dime.
18: Mm-mm.
0: I would take their money and I would I would give it to the people who are victims of their terror groups.
18: Yeah,
0: I wouldn't give
18: them
0: anything back. Said, here's a better
18: idea.
0: You get nothing, and that's the
18: but
0: end of it.
18: All the people that you have murdered over the years, we're going to give money to their families.
0: Yeah, to make it really bad, we're going to give it to Israel.
1: Well,
0: wow. Let's really
1: put Ernie in charge.
0: Let's really piss him off.
1: There we go.
18: Salt in the wound there.
1: There
18: Ernie.
1: You go.
0: Yeah. We're sending,
1: we're
0: wiring your money to Tel Aviv. What do you think about that? Huh?
18: We don't
0: want to keep that straight closed.
18: We don't like it, though.
0: Yeah,
18: I don't know. I mean, it's nice that they've signed this thing. The formal signing, of course, will be tomorrow in Geneva, I guess.
0: Yeah, they go to Switzerland for these kind of things because they have good cheese.
18: Right. I do like some good Swiss cheese.
1: Yeah. Am I wrong to say here that Trump is... The bill he signed is the I gotta sign something bill?
18: Kind of. And the only thing I could think of, because they're going to sign this thing tomorrow anyway, the only thing I could think of is maybe it was one of those, all right, you know what, let's just get them to sign something. So
1: I don't understand, because there's a 60-day window now to talk about nukes.
18: Yeah. Right. But this
1: will. That's where we're at now.
18: The biggest thing this does is opens the Strait of Hormuz, which I think the president really wanted, especially going into midterms.
1: But they still got to charge their tariffs or whatever they charged.
18: Well, the agreement says they
1: won't. That?
18: The agreement says they do not. Now
0: they're not going to charge tolls. They're going to charge fees.
18: Yes.
0: You know,
4: I don't know.
0: I don't know. Positive come out of this at all?
1: The idea is it's going to be international waters as it always has been.
0: Yeah.
1: Okay. That's part of the agreement.
0: Okay. I think they're going to somehow get fees in the international waters because that was reported last night.
1: I don't believe so. I don't believe they.
0: Okay.
1: Have
0: well, I hope not.
1: Agreement.
4: The positive is they formed a blue ribbon committee to look at the entirety of
0: the blue ribbon. Those are the best kind.
4: Yeah. So that's good. Yeah. I thought that was a good
0: Now, when they charge tolls, is there like the old on the tollway, there's a basket and as you drive by, you throw in a couple of quarters?
4: The Le Petitmane Thruway.
0: Yeah, that's right. Yeah, somebody's got to go back and get a buttload of dimes. Okay.
1: Scared me. Well, I hope it's all good and straight for the fall dance coming up in October.
4: Got it too. That's really why they wanted to get this thing signed.
1: Yeah, exactly. Yeah.
0: You know. Okay. Well, there you go. Uh-huh.
4: But anyway, formal signing will be on Friday, so that'll be interesting to see.
0: I hope everybody's learned something here this morning.
4: I've learned nothing.
1: Yeah. I've learned nothing.
4: But I've had
1: into
4: fun.
1: Work.
4: That's right.
1: Yes. Uh-huh.
0: Coming up at 5:17, we have the five things you need to know. 5:11 now, Julie Daugherty has traffic and weather on the ones.
19: Looking at 45 northbound, we do have a problem shutting down the roadway. If you're trying to move anywhere from Wintergreen over toward I-20, you're going to be on the frontage road through here, and traffic is already backing up for about 10, 15 minutes, and we're getting some onlookers for a couple minutes as well. Now, if you're trying to travel I-20 westbound between Cooper and Bowen, we have an accident, and that is shut down as well, putting you on the frontage road for a 10-minute delay. And it looks like East Loop 820 northbound at Meadowbrook, we had just one left lane getting through. They may be getting out of your way there. I'm seeing just a couple minute delay. Our next update within 10 minutes with WBAP's first traffic on the ones. I'm Julie Hardy.
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7: From the WBAP On-Time Experts 24-7 Weather Center, well, our first tropical storm, Arthur, of the season, has gone extra tropical now. It's no longer a tropical cyclone, but it is still producing a lot of rain, especially around New Orleans right now, and is continuing to track to the northeast. Meanwhile, our first heat advisory of the season is today. Starts at noon, because the heat stress and the humidity together will have a combined effect of around 109 degrees this afternoon, and that's figured in the shade. Southeast winds 10 to 20. Scattered showers and storms coming in after midnight now. Early tomorrow morning, maybe about this time. Overnight low tomorrow will be 78 degrees. Scattered showers and thunderstorms are going to be in and out of here much of the day tomorrow, with a high of 90 and a low of 75. On Saturday, the scattered showers come to an end. Sunday looks mostly sunny, windy, hot, and humid again. Right now we have 76 degrees in Fort Worth and 77 in Dallas. I'm meteorologist Brad Burke.
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27: Slowly but surely, AI is seeping its way into every corner of our lives. One area perhaps I didn't expect is diet advice. A new study out of Turkey found that chatbots are recommending to teen boys and girls that they restrict their daily calories to dangerously low levels and eat a balance of nutrients that are kind of out of whack. Remember, teenagers are growing, one pediatrician told us. If they aren't getting enough nutrition, it can really stunt their growth on a number of levels. And in extreme cases, it can lead to significant health consequences. Large language models, LLMs, they are designed to agree with you. So if you're looking to lose weight, they're going to push you pretty hard in that direction. They also sometimes don't know how to tell the difference between good information and bad information. And you know who does? Your doctor. I'm Dr. Sanjay Gupta, helping you live a better life.
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22: Coming up on WBAP's morning news, traffic and weather on the ones, and at 547, doctors cautioning against using AI for medical advice.
0: 518, Carla is out today. Monty is here. Hal is here. I'm Ernie Brown, and it's time for five things you need to know.
22: The Trump administration outlined the contents of its newly signed deal with Iran, revealing plans for immediate waivers on Iranian oil exports, a framework for at least $300 billion in reconstruction and economic development, and a 60-day negotiation period aimed at securing a final agreement on Tehran's nuclear program. The president says if Iran doesn't live up to its agreement, the bombing will resume.
0: Luigi Mangione will assert a psychiatric defense at his state murder trial in the killing of UnitedHealthcare CEO Brian Thompson. The judge said Mangione's lawyers will attempt to show that he was suffering from extreme emotional disturbance at the time of the occurrence. If the jury agrees, that could lessen his prison time.
22: SpaceX has only been a public company for a matter of days, but the market value of the Elon Musk-led company has already rocketed past some of the, rocketed past some of the biggest names in America. Space exploration and satellite internet giant has overtaken Amazon to become the world's fifth most valuable publicly traded company after a rally sent its valuation jumping to around $2.66 trillion.
0: Carmelo Anthony, the killer of high school student Austin Metcalf, says he's broke and needs a court-appointed attorney, and they need to pay for it as well. His family has received hundreds of thousands of dollars in donations after their murder, but that money seems to be gone.
22: The Florida Attorney General has announced a new lawsuit against TikTok, accusing it of breaking the state's child protection law and lying to parents about what their kids see on the app. State's complaint says TikTok lets children younger than 14 create accounts and fails to get parental consent for 15 and 16-year-olds. Both are required under Florida's online child protection law.
0: And that's five things you need to know. SpaceX, it jumped up again yesterday, then jumped back down.
22: Yeah, which I kind of expected, but still.
0: Yeah, it's very, very volatile right now, but I think there's still money to be made there.
22: There are some saying it's going to be a $4 trillion company within a matter of years, and some people are saying...
0: Yeah, they got to make some money first. People will go with a company that's losing money for a while, but after a period of time, they're going to say, look, I got to see some gains here. I mean, Amazon, when it started, I don't think Amazon made a profit for 10 years. They were losing hundreds of millions of dollars every quarter.
22: Well, if you remember the dot-com bubble, they would buy up, like the bigger internet companies would buy up the smaller ones just because they didn't want the competition. And they would pay millions of dollars for a company that didn't do anything.
0: That had the billing of a one single 7-Eleven store. Yeah,
22: exactly.
0: Yeah.
22: Yeah, I'm going to buy Alta Vista for $1 trillion. Alta Vista?
0: Alta Vista.
1: Who?
0: Wow. I forgot about them. How long are you still on AOL?
1: I don't want to answer. You didn't ask it right.
0: I have several friends who are still on AOL. Oh, yeah.
22: Hey, if you've got those hours on that disk, you got to use them up.
1: See, here we go. Thanks, Ernie. Yes, because Ann and I talked about this years ago. We just didn't want to change emails.
0: I don't blame you.
1: It's a mess.
0: It's a pain in the butt.
1: Yes, it is.
0: Yeah. I had an email with GTE for a while, if you remember that company, and I had to change it, and it's a pain in the butt.
1: It is. Yeah. So
22: still on CompuServe.
0: Yeah.
1: Hey, by the way, while I got you here, I posted a picture of Ernie, a picture of me that Ernie made.
0: Yeah.
1: And so far, it's on WBAP's Facebook page. So far, 2,100 people have liked it.
0: Uh-huh.
1: 184 comments.
0: Is that the picture of your first day at WBAP?
1: It's
22: not AI.
0: It's real.
1: It's a picture of... Okay, I'm just... Forget it. I'm going home. It's
0: traffic and weather. Here is Julie DeHarty.
2: Just found a new wreck for you. It's going to be southbound I-35 on the ramp to westbound 635. It doesn't look like anyone's getting through there, so it is causing a couple-minute delay. We are closed with an accident. 45 northbound, they're going to force you off the roadway at Wintergreen. You're already backed up almost a half hour. And 20 westbound at Cooper, we have an accident. You're shut down there as well. You have to get off and use the frontage road. So far, the delay is probably about 5 to 10 minutes. Our next update within 10 minutes with WBAP's first traffic on the ones. I'm Julie DeHarty.
3: From the WBAP On-Time Experts 24/7 Weather Center, a sunny, breezy, hot and humid today. Heat advisory in effect starting at noon. Our high this afternoon, 97, but with the humidity, it'll feel more like 109, and that's in the shade. Southwest winds, southeast winds rather off the go, 10 to 20 miles per hour. Tonight, scattered showers and storms probably after midnight, and we'll have scattered showers and storms around much of the day tomorrow with a high of only 90 degrees, low 75, so that does cool it off temporarily. Saturday, the rain tapers off. Sunday, we heat back up into the upper 90s. Right now, it's 76 degrees in Fort Worth and 77 in Dallas. I'm meteorologist Brad Barton.
0: It's 5:23. I spoke with Rory O'Neill earlier about the Iran deal, and I'm wondering, is it signed?
4: It is signed. Actually, President Trump signed the U.S. version of the agreement while having dinner at the Palace of Versailles outside Paris. So that's when the deal got done. The president shouted the news to reporters as he was getting into the beast and leaving the affair last night. Now, there still will be some sort of a signing ceremony Friday in Switzerland involving Vice President Vance, but it was originally billed as a signing. It might turn out to something much more because, if everything's signed, then we started that 60-day clock in order to reach a bigger deal. And maybe VP Vance will already start some of those negotiations tomorrow.
5: Is it expected that the Iranians are actually going to sign?
4: It is. It's assumed that they already have signed their version. We've gotten multiple reports that this was signed last weekend, that it was signed on Wednesday. Of course, then it was done last night. So we've gotten several reports that it's been signed. And look, Iran is largely celebrating what's in this 14-point plan because it means that they will have the ability to sell oil immediately. It means that there is a pathway for them to have access to their frozen funds of about $26 billion. And according to their read on this, that after the 60-day negotiation period, they, with Oman, will be able to issue tolls for ships that pass through the Strait of Hormuz.
5: Yeah, I thought that was a non-starter.
4: Well, right. It's tough to find what we get, right? But, you know, for President Trump, his number one issue was making sure that Iran did not have the ability to develop a nuclear weapon. Iran makes that pledge in here again, but at least through the 60-day period, right? And that's where we're going to have these bigger, more intense negotiations. But just keep in mind, we've had, what, a ceasefire for over 80 days before this signing happened, and all we got was a page and a half document over after 80 days. So thinking that we can get to some broad deal that involves nuclear material and billions of dollars in oil and relief packages in just 60 days, maybe high hopes.
5: Is there any difference between this and what President Obama did with that nuclear deal years ago?
4: Well, I'd say that they're just two different things. The JCPOA that was agreed to under President Obama, torn up under President Trump in his first administration, that was the big comprehensive deal. This 14-page memorandum, this is really just setting up negotiations for a new version of the JCPOA. And those are going to have very broad and much more specific terms about the nuclear material. Is it just going to be left under that blown out mountainside? Is the U.S. going to go in and retrieve it under Iranian supervision, or how will that look? And what's the timetable for all this? I think there are a lot of people who are cautious and suddenly saying, wait, are we suddenly going to give Iran $26 billion for nearly half a century? They've been the number one sponsor of terror in the world, and many are questioning whether or not they should have access to that kind of cash so fast.
5: Rory O'Neill, national correspondent. Rory, thanks for the update. We appreciate it.
4: Thanks, Ernie.
0: Coming up at 5:37, we're going to play What Year Was It? Do we have Journey tickets again today? I think that's
6: we do
0: the
6: indeed.
0: Big prize. All right, yes. 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
26: A better life with Dr. Sanjay Gupta.
27: Slowly but surely, AI is seeping its way into every corner of our lives. One area perhaps I didn't expect is diet advice. A new study out of Turkey found that chatbots are recommending to teen boys and girls that they restrict their daily calories to dangerously low levels and eat a balance of nutrients that are kind of out of whack. Remember, teenagers are growing, one pediatrician told us. If they aren't getting enough nutrition, it can really stunt their growth on a number of levels. And in extreme cases, it can lead to significant health consequences. Large language models, LLMs, they are designed to agree with you. So if you're looking to lose weight, they're going to push you pretty hard in that direction. They also sometimes don't know how to tell the difference between good information and bad information. And you know who does? Your doctor. I'm Dr. Sanjay Gupta, helping you live a better life.
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22: 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I'm Monty Cook from the WBAP 24-Hour Breaking News Center.
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13: On the ones.
2: We've got a couple of big wrecks for you this morning, shutting down roadways. If you're in Arlington, it's westbound I-20 at Cooper. You have to exit to the frontage road, so give yourself an extra 10, 15 minutes to drive through that mess. And then 45 northbound, they're going to put you off the roadway at Wintergreen, trying to get over toward I-20. And you're looking at a good 20, 25-minute backup through there. Just starting to fill in now if you're traveling on 175 from 2nd Avenue to 45. And then over to downtown Dallas to I-30 is going to take you about 10 minutes. You have a quick trip. Our next update within 10 minutes with WBAP. AP's first traffic on the ones. I'm Juwiti Hardy.
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22: From the WBAP On-Time Experts 24-7 Weather Center. Sunny, breezy, hot, and humid today. Heat advisory goes into effect at noon today. Our actual high will be 97, but our heat stress index could be up to 109 this afternoon. Southeast winds 10 to 20 miles an hour. Scattered showers and thunderstorms here after midnight with a low of 78. Rain and thunderstorms will be around much of the day tomorrow with a high of only 90 degrees. But the rain ends Saturday and the heat comes back on Sunday. Right now, 76 degrees in Fort Worth, 77 in Dallas. I'm meteorologist Brad Barton. 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President Trump signed the agreement to end the war with Iran and France yesterday. Fox's Alex Hogan from Tel Aviv discusses what the deal entails.
15: It will end the naval blockade. It will reopen the Strait of Hormuz for at least 60 days. After that, there will be future talks as far as the future of what this will mean. And it potentially could be toll-free after that. According to the Iranians, at least, this deal will lift sanctions off the selling of Iranian oil. The U.S. will help develop, quote, at least $300 billion for the reconstruction and economic development of the Islamic Republic of Iran. And President Trump also addressing the war that has been breaking out in Lebanon between the IDF and Hezbollah. President Trump putting new pressure on Israel, saying that he does not believe the Israelis are doing enough.
22: Leaders from the U.S. and Iran expected to formally sign the memorandum in Switzerland on Friday. A Dallas man who trafficked nine young women headed to federal prison. Mike Traynor with the story.
17: 34-year-old Chase Anthony Young pled guilty to federal charges of sex trafficking through force and was sentenced to 30 years in federal prison. Young admitted to forcing three women to engage in commercial sex after placing online ads for prostitution in local hotel rooms. The 34-year-old even beat the victims involved in his sex trafficking scheme that dates back to at least 2017. Mike Traina, WBAP News.
22: The Trump administration warning states they could lose federal unemployment funding if they don't do more to crack down on fraud and waste. Fox's Ted Linder with more.
18: The U.S. Labor Department sent letters to all 50 states Wednesday saying weak oversight, outdated technology, and poor identity verification have allowed fraud and improper payments to persist in unemployment programs. Acting Labor Secretary Keith Sonderling says governors are now on notice and could face consequences if problems aren't addressed. The department highlighted concerns in California, Illinois, and New York, while leaders in those states pushed back, arguing the administration is offering few details and overlooking efforts already underway to combat fraud. Federal officials say additional guidance for states expected in the coming weeks. Ted Lindner, Fox News.
22: 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Oil prices dropped this morning as the U.S. and Iran signed an interim peace deal. Brent crude dropped more than a point and a half to $76.07 a barrel. West Texas Intermediate down 2% to $74.67. Keep connected to DFW for the latest on the signing of the formal peace agreement with Iran. 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I'm Monty Cook.
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22: The Dallas Cowboys mandatory minicamp continues at the Star in Frisco. A lot of folks keeping an eye on the new defensive coordinator, Christian Parker. He definitely has his work cut out for him, trying to fix what may have been the worst defense in the league last season. But new talent, including a whole host of draft picks, should help. Parker was asked yesterday how he viewed his new role in Dallas. Parker saying, quote, "I'm just trying to do my job." The boys minicamp wraps up today. Texas Rangers wrap up their series against Minnesota Twins this afternoon at Globe Life Field. Texas has lost both games of this three-game set, including Tuesday's drubbing, the final 12-2 in that one. Jack Leiter will start on the mound today, and that first pitch is at 1:35. And the second World Cup match was yesterday at Dallas Stadium, which we all know is AT&T Stadium. It looks like England, a little too much for Croatia. They win this one 4-2. FC Dallas player Petar Musa did get a goal for the Croatian team, but wouldn't be enough. Next match in Arlington will be Monday, Argentina and Austria squaring off. Messi could set a record for goals scored in World Cup play there, so it's going to be an interesting one. That one kicks off at noon. That's a look at sports. I'm Monty Cook.
1: This is WBAP's Morning News. Now, Ernie, Carla, and Hal J.
0: News updates from Monty Cook. Dependable traffic with Julie D. Hardy. And DFW's most accurate forecast. From Chief Meteorologist Brad Barton on the Ones.
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3: Among our top stories, President Trump and Iranian officials have signed

0: Yeah, it, you got to, yeah.
1: I'm not interested in going someplace that doesn't have air conditioning.
0: Me neither.
1: I want to be able to hang sides of beef in my room.
0: I do, too.
1: I want to do that.
0: I do, too.
2: They look at that as an environmental disaster if you do that, though, in many countries over there. So they pretty much eliminated or limited the amount of time you can use it.
1: Well, and even if it is, I still want to be comfortable.
2: Yeah.
0: So. All I know is sure was nice hearing Inspector Clouseau do a story for us.
3: Does your dog bite?
0: Does your doggy bite?
3: That's not my dog.
0: Doggone, you took my line.
1: I'm sorry.
0: That's where I was going.
2: Let's play What Year Was It Now.
1: Oh, yeah. We should do that. And I've got some prizes here that I'm going to look at in just a second because I didn't look at the
2: didn't have it ahead of time.
1: Okay. We've got two tickets to go see Journey at American Airlines Center on November the 20th. And if you want them, it's pretty easy to get them. All you got to do is give us a call at 800-288-9227. Be caller number 5 and tell us correctly what year was it.
4: The Department of Justice has just accepted a plea of guilty.
5: It was June.
4: From Theodore Kaczynski.
5: Ted Kaczynski, suspected of being the Unabomber, is indicted on 10 criminal counts.
4: The Unabomber's career is over.
5: On television.
6: And the winner is...
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7: 525,600
5: minutes. 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
7: Your lip is swollen.
5: Yes. The Nutty Professor, starring Eddie Murphy, makes its debut.
8: Oh, this is so fabulous. Ain't nothing like getting together with family and having a good meal.
5: And on the radio... Adam Clayton and Larry Mullen are top 10 with the theme from Mission Impossible. What year was it? 1994, 1995, or 1996?
2: All right, three choices. Let's see if we can find a winner coming up.
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2: You know, they Mission Impossible, it's a badly titled movie because they always achieve the mission.
1: Yeah, they always figure it out.
2: Shouldn't it be Mission difficult, but possible?
1: Mission pretty tough, but we can probably work it out.
2: But possible.
1: Yes.
2: Yeah.
1: Anyway, we have Rick from Murphy on the phone as we contemplate how we should change that entire thing up.
0: Yeah.
1: Rick, we've got three choices for you, 1994, 95, or 96, and we're going to offer you tons of help in the... whatever. Hal's going to try to help you out.
0: Yeah. What kind of intro is that?
2: It was kind of, he kind of lost it at the end there.
0: Rick, are you ready to do this?
11: I have faith in you today, Hal.
0: Oh, you do?
1: Well, somebody does.
0: All right. Here we go. Ted Kaczynski got caught.
1: Unabomber.
0: Yeah, Unabomber. That's right. I think Ann and I saw Rent on Broadway.
2: Mm-hmm. Did you?
1: Yeah.
0: I think we did.
1: Must have been a tough conversation to have with your family.
0: Oh, we were drunker than a three... Well, never mind. Eddie Murphy's the Nutty Professor, and the theme from the Mission Impossible. And Rick, I have no idea. I'm going to guess. And when I guess, I usually pick the middle one. So I'm going to say 1995.
1: All right, Rick, let's see if Hal... wait, what do you think?
11: I'm thinking 96.
1: Okay. Well, then why don't we go with what you think? Because you know Hal's normally wrong. Let's see who's right here.
5: The Unabomber indicted. Rent picks up a Tony. The Nutty Professor on the big screen. Mission Impossible in the top 10. The year? 1996.
1: Look at that, Rick.
0: Nailed it.
1: You nailed it.
0: Way to go, Rick. Way to go, pal. Hercules. All right.
1: You have chosen wisely by not going with Hal. Congratulations. Don't go anywhere. We're going to get some info off the air, but you're going to go see Journey, buddy.
2: All right. Coming up at 5:47, your doctor of the future may be a computer. We'll tell you a little bit more about why that is, but right now, 5:47.

0: At 41, traffic and weather. Here's Julie DeHardy.
1: Still completely shut down on 45 northbound. At Wintergreen, you have to exit. That takes you over toward I-20 on the frontage road. Traffic's backed up almost a half hour through there. Also, 20 westbound in Arlington. We've got an accident on the roadway. It shuts down at Cooper. You have to use the frontage road as well, and that's going to hold you up for about 10, 15 minutes. We do have a little bit of onlooker delay in both of those scenes. And then 635 westbound at Hillcrest. We had an accident for a few moments. They just cleared that up. Traffic's still slow from 75, so that'll take you about 5 minutes. And Arlington says they have a new wreck now. 360 northbound at Randall Mill. You're slow from Division, which is just a couple of minutes. Our next update within 10 minutes with WBAP's first traffic on the ones. I'm Judy Hardy.
2: From the WBAP on-time experts, 24-7 Weather Center. If you're not used to the heat, and a lot of us aren't just at this time of the year, then just be aware that we're under a heat advisory starting at noon today. We think the heat stress index is going to get up to 109 in the shade this afternoon. Actual forecast high of 97. Winds out of the southeast 10 to 20. Scattered showers and storms coming in after midnight with a low of around 78. We're going to see some rain and thunderstorms around at least part of the day on Friday with a high of 90. By Saturday, the rain's gone, and by Sunday, the heat's back on. Right now, it's 76 degrees in Fort Worth, 77 in Dallas. I'm meteorologist Brad Burton.
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16: You ever wake up in the middle of the night or maybe first thing in the morning and notice drool on your pillow? Unless you're sleeping next to someone who hasn't already seen all your good, bad, and ugly, it's probably not that big a deal and not anything to worry about unless it's something that just started happening recently. When people drool at night, it's often because of a stuffy nose, acid reflux, or being a mouth breather. People who sleep on their stomach or side are more likely to drool than someone who sleeps on their back. But in some cases, drooling at night can be a warning sign of something more serious, like dental issues, sleep apnea, or even early symptoms of Parkinson's disease. If you're at all concerned about this, the best place to start is with an ENT doctor, an ears, nose, and throat doctor. They can recommend a sleep study to possibly get some answers. I'm Dr. Sanjay Gupta, helping you live a better life.
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0: Coming up on WBAP's Morning News, traffic and weather on the ones and at 617. Opening the Strait of Hormuz may be easy, but restarting shipping, not so much.
21: All right, now we have Channel 8 talking about how much money FIFA is really bringing in to DFW.
0: Yeah.
21: And it turns out it's a whole buttload.
0: That's what I understand.
21: Yeah, this is Channel 8 WFAA, our news partners.
22: Right across Dallas Stadium.
23: It's been a lot of fun.
22: The FIFA World Cup has taken over this Walmart.
24: What are the fans like when they come in?
23: Oh, fans have been pretty excited.
22: Store manager Adrian Frazier prepared to give the crowds what they want.
24: From Croatia to Argentina and Jordan, this is the one-stop shop to snag all the apparel for the matches being played at Dallas Stadium. And surprisingly, these international travelers, well, they want the Texas stuff too.
22: Kensuke Kameda here from Japan is excited about his new Rangers hat.
25: Yes, the design of this hat is so good.
22: And their takeaways of North Texas are pretty funny.
25: Train and bus is so cheap.
24: What do you think of Walmart?
25: Very cheap.
22: They especially loved the air-conditioned Dallas Stadium.
25: A cooler. There was a cooler.
24: There was a cooler at AT&T Stadium.
22: As fans pour in to watch these matches, so do the dollars for North Texas businesses, big and small.
26: How are you doing today? Let me know if I can help.
22: Over at the British Emporium in Grapevine,
26: people have been coming in for flags, for scarves. We actually ran out of scarves today.
22: Owner Sheila Bailey and England fans are celebrating today's big win.
26: We are absolutely overjoyed and excited.
22: She's seeing imported goods fly off shelves. It's good news for her small business of 34 years. She says tariffs have been a challenge.
26: I cannot tell you how excited we've been, our customers have been, everyone that has been visiting around the world. It's just been great.
22: Long before a champion is crowned, North Texas businesses are already winning. In Arlington, I'm Adriana DeAlba.
21: 551. Coming up, we have Hal's Got Gas and some interesting moves in the gas field last night.
27: Really? Yes.
21: We'll tell you all about it, but right now let's tell you about traffic and weather on the ones. Julie DeHardy.
1: No end in sight so far on 45. It's still shut down with an accident northbound at Wintergreen. All the way over to I-20, you have to use the frontage road. You've got almost a half-hour backup through there. Now, we're closed on 20 as well. This is the westbound side, so it's not as busy on the westbound side at Cooper. You have to exit, so it's about a 10-minute delay through there. We have a stalled vehicle that is now on the shoulder 360 northbound after Division, so a couple minutes as you pass by. And we've got the left center lane blocked on 635 with an accident westbound right before you get the Dallas North Tollway. And traffic's pretty much slow from 75. That's going to cost you about 10 minutes. Our next update within 10 minutes with WBAP's first traffic on the ones. I'm Julie DeHardy.
2: From the WVAP On Time Experts 24/7 Weather Center, a heat advisory starts at noon because we're going to be up to near 100 degrees for the actual high, 97 for the high this afternoon. With the humidity, though, the Gulf humidity, it's going to feel more like 109, and that's figured in the shade. So some dangerously hot conditions here this afternoon. Southeast winds 10 to 20. Scattered showers and storms here after midnight, low 78. Let's have some rain around here during the day tomorrow as well, with a high of 90, low 75. By Saturday, the rain's gone. By Sunday, the heat is back on. Sunday's high again toward 96 degrees. Right now, 76 in Fort Worth, 77 in Dallas. I'm meteorologist Brad Barton.
21: All right, it's 5:53. That means it's time for Hal's Got Gas, in which Hal J. will tell you the cheapest gas prices you can find here in DFW.
3: It's unbelievable, the swing in 24 hours from yesterday to today.
4: Okay, you told me this. I don't believe it.
3: Well, I'm going to tell you. Well, first of all, driving in, the quick trip was at 3:15,
4: okay,
3: which was 3:49 yesterday.
4: 3:49, yeah.
3: Yeah, so
4: I saw 3:34 by my house and 3:39 on I-30 on the way in.
3: Okay, now that we'll go to the pump watch on WBAP's webpage. You can drop down in the news column and go to pump watch. This is Fort Worth. And when I say Fort Worth, it means Arlington and surrounding areas and that kind of thing. Okay. The racetrack on Debbie Lane in Arlington. $2.48 a gallon.
4: $2.48.
3: Really? Now, there's the... In fact, one, two, three, the top five cheapest are all at racetracks. $2.48 a gallon on Debbie Lane in Arlington. On Crowley Road in Fort Worth, $2.59. Pioneer Parkway in Arlington, $2.59. That's all those are racetracks.
21: Okay. I wonder if they have a company-wide promotion going on.
4: Yeah, that's what I was thinking. They have to, right?
3: Something's got to be going on.
4: If you know, email us and let us know.
21: Yeah, well, that's a great price, though. Isn't it great? That'll draw me in.
3: Yeah, isn't it great? Now, would you be happy if it got to $2.49 and stayed there?
4: I'd be happier at $2, but I mean, I'd be happier at $2, but
3: yeah,
21: me too. I'm comfortable at $2.
3: Okay.
21: Yeah.
3: Let's see here. Let's go to Dallas and the surrounding area. Wait a minute. Where is it? Okay, Dallas. The lowest prices being reported. Racetrack. There is something going on at racetrack.
4: Yeah, it's got to be.
3: Because, my goodness, 1, 2, 3, 4, 5, 6, 7, 8, the top 8 performers here, racetrack in 40, 257, racetrack in Allen, 259, racetrack in Plano, racetrack in Carrollton, 259, all the way up to 298 at Sam's Club in Plano. So those are the variants. But let's go to the... oil prices, oilprice.com.
4: Yeah.
3: Is something I use. West Texas Intermediate, $75.41 a gallon. A barrel.
4: Yeah.
3: Brent crude, $78.73.
4: Okay.
3: Something I haven't asked you guys.
4: Yeah.
3: Is how do you measure natural gas? Because natural gas is now at $3.15 per
4: million BTUs.
21: You look under the call sign TOOT.
4: Yes. That's the ticker on.
21: Yeah.
4: TOOT is how they trade natural gas.
21: Yeah.
3: You know, the boss gave me this opportunity to have a good segment.
4: Yeah. Uh-huh.
3: And you guys have just got to ruin it.
4: Well, we've done what we can anyway. Clearly, Carla's out today.
3: Don't.
4: It's a 12-year-old.
3: Natural gas at $3.15 per BT per
4: million
3: toot.
4: Per toot. Yes, that's correct.
21: All right, that's Hal's Got Gas. We'll do it again at 6:53.
3: Might be the last time. Too.
21: Coming up at 6:07, you'll be surprised at what the big tourist attractions are for FIFA visitors here in DFW. 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
14: Eating a healthy diet is not only good for you physically, it can also keep your brain sharp as you age. According to a new study out of China, people who most closely followed the MIND diet slowed aging in key structures inside their brains by more than 2 years. The MIND diet is a combination of the Mediterranean diet, which we talk a lot about, and the DASH diet, which stands for Dietary Approaches to Stop Hypertension. All three of these diets are similar, but the MIND diet puts more of an emphasis on berries, beans, leafy green vegetables, fish, poultry, whole grains, olive oil, and nuts. You're not going to eat foods with a lot of saturated fat. We're talking cheese, butter, red meat, or anything fried. You really don't have to eat like this 100% of the time. That's the key. Just do the best that you can. I'm Dr. Sanjay Gupta, helping you live a better life.
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1: We've got a big tie-up if you're in the Hutchins area. 45 is shut down northbound. They have to force everybody off at Wintergreen because of this collision. And you pretty much stay on the frontage road all the way over to I-20. You've got about a 30-minute delay through there and about 10 to 15 minutes on the onlooker side if you're headed south. 635 westbound as you come up on the Dallas North Tollway. Left center lane's blocked with this wreck. You're backed up to 75. That's going to be about 20 minutes. And we're still shut down in Arlington with an accident westbound I-20 at Cooper. Right now you're backed up almost to Collins, so that's going to take you almost 15 minutes. Our next update within 10 minutes with WBAP's first traffic on the ones. I'm Juwedy Harden.
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21: From the WBAP On-Time Experts 24-7 Weather Center, sunny, breezy, hot, and humid today, stressfully so, with a high of 97 this afternoon. It'll feel like 109 in the shade, so a heat advisory is on. Winds out of the southeast at 10 to 20 miles an hour. Low tonight, 76, with some scattered rain and thunderstorms early tomorrow morning and off and on during the day tomorrow, with a high of only 90, but the heat's back by Sunday. Right now, 75 degrees in Fort Worth and 77 in Dallas. I'm meteorologist Brad Barton.
0: News brought to you by the Good Contractors List. President Trump signed the deal to end the war with Iran yesterday. It bars Iran from obtaining a nuclear weapon, creates a fund toward reconstruction, and reopens the Strait of Hormuz. Senator Josh Hawley tells Fox's The Ingram Angle that's good for his state of Missouri, where agriculture is a main industry.
2: That's going to be great for the American economy. It's going to be great for oil prices, gas prices, fertilizer prices.
0: The deal also prohibits Iran from charging tolls on ships transiting the Strait of Hormuz, but Iran's foreign ministry says it plans to charge ships for services provided. Vice President Vance will attend the signing ceremony in Geneva on Friday. The Dallas City Council taking another step toward moving into a new City Hall location. Media partner WFAA's Chris Lawrence explains.
17: Members approved spending $2 million to extensively examine four buildings in the Central Business District. The measure passed 9-5. Some council members pushed back on the cost, claiming it's like committing to a new City Hall before an actual decision. But City Manager Kim Tolbert says a report should be ready by August.
0: The military identifies the eight victims of a fiery B-52 crash at a Southern California Air Force base. Fox's Kristen Goodwin with more.
18: Officials at Edwards Air Force Base say the eight men killed when a B-52 bomber crashed Monday were dedicated professionals, beloved family members, and irreplaceable teammates. Identifying the victims as 53-year-old Colonel Gregory Watson, 50-year-old retired Lieutenant Colonel Miles Middleton, 40-year-old Lieutenant Colonel Gabriel Estrella, 34-year-old Major Alexander Davis, 40-year-old Major Robert D., 35-year-old Major Brad Hovey, 32-year-old Jeremy Smith, and 41-year-old Christopher Reicher. Boeing, the bomber's manufacturer, revealing Watson and Middleton were employees, saying their loss is deeply felt across our teams. The cause of the crash is under investigation. The group is taking part in a routine test mission as part of a radar modernization program. Kristen Goodwin, Fox News.
0: 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Stock futures rose this morning following the Fed's decision to hold rates steady. Dow futures up 282 points. Futures on the S&P 500 gained 61. And futures on the tech-heavy NASDAQ jumped 434 points so far today. Keep connected, DFW, for the latest on the signing of the formal peace agreement with Iran. 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I'm Monty Cook.
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20: Cowboys holding their final day of minicamp at the Star today. 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
22: They're an individual. 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
20: Next up for the Cowboys will be training camp expected in late July. Rangers wrapping up their series with the Twins today. Texas already losing its second straight series, hoping to avoid the sweep of the first pitch of 135 at Globe Life. The third major of the year, the U.S. Open, starts round one today. World number one Scottie Scheffler completes the career grand slam with a win. He'll tee off at 7:15. I'm Ryan Baldwin on WBAP from 96.7 and 13 to the ticket.
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21: Among our top stories, President Trump and the Iranian presidents, whoever that may be this week, signed a memorandum of understanding aimed at ending the conflict between the two countries. The agreement calls for a ceasefire, negotiations over the nuclear program in Iran, and steps to reopen the Strait of Hormuz.
0: Iran's president du jour? Is that what you're saying?
21: President du jour.
3: Isn't that the truth? I wonder who they are dealing with.
0: Today?
3: I'm not sure. I wonder who they are dealing with.
21: I don't know. That's a good question. The word that I had seen was that one of the reasons they were able to even agree to this is the Iranian Revolutionary Guard was afraid for their own lives that if they get thrown out of power, that they were going to get hung in the square like they've done to so many other
0: Which
21: people.
0: Which they will. I can promise you that.
21: So they stepped out of the way to allow this to be signed because they were the ones holding it up in the past.
3: Okay.
21: So I don't know. to me, it just the ceasefire never made sense.
3: And you know, if they're still doing that to their people, it's telling me also that the people don't care about overthrowing that government.
0: Oh,
3: they
0: if
3: have.
0: They had the guns to do it right now, they would do it.
21: I think
3: you
21: they
3: think
21: would do
3: they
21: it.
3: Would?
21: Yes, I absolutely
0: 100%.
21: Yeah, they would.
0: I
21: they,
0: do.
21: You just can't. Yeah, you know, as the people in Tiananmen Square found out, you know, you can only stand up to a tank for a couple of minutes.
0: Yeah, yeah.
21: Before he puts it in drive, and that's the end of that.
3: Well, they need to open up the North Texas Gun Show over there then.
21: Yeah,
3: you know,
0: this weekend only.
3: Yeah, this weekend
0: at
3: only.
0: The Crystal Palace in Tehran,
3: exactly.
0: 6 miles.
21: That's right.
0: That's right.
21: All right, we have a couple of stories I wanted to get to. First of all, here's a Canadian. He's visiting the United States for FIFA, and he had this to say.
4: I would trade my Canadian passport for American citizenship without hesitating a single second. Some states have no state income tax, best economy in the world, most opportunity-dense country ever, a culture that rewards ambition, and some Americans, who were handed that at birth, spend their days telling everyone how horrible it is. You were given something that millions of people are desperately trying to earn, and you're complaining about it. That's not ungrateful. That's embarrassing.
21: Yeah, it really kind of is.
3: We ought to have a list of all the celebrities that have left America because America is so horrible.
21: Yeah.
0: Yeah, exactly.
3: You know, all of them.
21: Well, actually, so all the ones who threatened to leave America then never do.
3: And those two.
5: Yeah, yeah. Rosie O'Donnell is back. Two. She was over in Ireland for a while.
3: But she gave up her citizenship, didn't she? She can just, if you do that, you just can't come back.
5: She's back now. She didn't give up her citizenship.
3: She didn't?
5: I don't think so.
21: I think she was just an expat.
5: Mm-hmm. Yeah.
21: Then we had the popular Mockingbird station, Londoner Pub.
3: Oh, man.
21: Was temporarily shut down after the crowd causes damage and drank the place clean.
3: Yeah. How about this?
0: Drank it dry.
21: Yep. The Londoner Pub, which has become an unofficial base camp for English soccer fans, England won yesterday their game over Croatia, 4-2, announced that they had closed for the rest of the day. That was yesterday. When reached by email, the Dallas Fire Rescue, you know, whenever Dallas Fire Rescue is mentioned in a, you know, it's not
3: it's
21: good.
3: It's not a good ending.
21: Yeah.
3: No. Yes,
21: The bar was cited for overcrowding because they were over twice their allowed occupancy load. They had exhausted multiple options in an attempt to get the allowable number, but the crowd was non-compliant. In other words, they were drunk and celebrating.
0: Uh-huh. Sorry, folks, pub's closed. Who's out front?
3: I was at an NAB convention in New Orleans one time. This is no joke. And I was sitting at the bar. Ann and I were sitting at the bar with Don Imus. And we're all sitting there having a good time. All of a sudden, the alarms start going off and everything, and the fire department comes rushing in, and not one person got up out of that bar and left. They were evacuating that part of the hotel or something. Not one of those radio people, me included.
21: Oh, I'm not surprised.
0: You can't pry in away from a hurricane either.
3: No,
0: so that's not happening.
3: I mean, so, it was amazing.
0: Y'all need to leave.
21: I'm nursing this drink over here.
0: I'll die in a fire, but I'll die happy.
3: Exactly.
0: I'm not going anywhere.
21: Well, bottom line is the management there acknowledged that they had lost control of the crowd and decided they had to shut down. Fire inspectors on the scene did not object as they felt it was the only way to resolve the situation at that point. And my favorite part of this is they drank the place clean.
0: Yeah, drank it dry.
3: Was it 5,000 bottles of beer they went through?
21: Ridiculous amount of beer on the wall.
3: I think exactly.
0: Can you imagine
21: ridiculous amount?
0: So much alcohol.
21: Yeah.
0: You got to know that the Londoner had plenty to start with.
21: Yeah. Uh-huh. They had to know what was coming.
0: You'd think they would have.
21: Yeah.
3: It's amazing. Isn't that fun? They're over here having a ball, and half of America want to leave.
0: Yeah, I know. And they're loving it.
3: Uh-huh.
0: They love it over here.
21: We have the 250th anniversary of the United States coming up,
0: mm-hmm.
21: and half the country is going to be celebrating. The other half will be protesting.
0: Right.
3: Yeah. Exactly.
0: Having no king's protest.
21: Yeah,
3: uh-huh.
21: It's just ignorance.
0: As they enjoy the freedom to go out and protest
21: because
0: we don't have kings.
5: Orange man bad.
21: Yes.
5: That's what it is.
0: Sometimes it's easier just to call people stupid.
21: All right, who remembers, who is president, who is president for the bicentennial?
0: President for the bicentennial, Carter.
21: No.
3: No, it was Gerald Ford.
21: Gerald Ford.
3: Yeah. Gerald Ford, yeah.
0: Yeah, Carter took over.
21: Yeah, he rang the bell. Okay. He was ringing the Liberty Bell, their version of it.
3: Yeah.
21: In New York Harbor. All right, coming up at 6:17, opening the Strait of Hormuz is easy. Hormuz. Restarting shipping apparently is a lot tougher than everybody thinks.
3: All right.
21: All right.
3: Know how to make a Hormuz?
21: I'm not sure.
3: Okay.
21: Stop right there. Traffic and weather on the ones at 6:11. Here's Julie DeHardy.
1: 45, still completely shut down northbound. You'd have to get off at Wintergreen, and it's almost a half-hour delay. We've got some onlookers as well on the southbound side for about 10 minutes. 635 westbound, as you come up on the Dallas North Tollway, they've now blocked off three left lanes, so you're almost a half-hour from 75. Pretty tight through there. 20 westbound at Cooper, you have to exit the roadway with an accident in Arlington. That's about a 15-minute delay. And 35W northbound at Allen Avenue, now in Fort Worth, we have an accident coming in. You're just starting to tap the brakes there. Our next up update within 10 minutes with WBAP's first traffic on the ones. I'm Julie DeHardy.
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3: 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It'll feel like 109 in the shade. Winds out of the southeast 10 to 20. Scattered showers and storms after midnight, low 78. Tomorrow, cloudy and milder with some scattered showers and storms likely. Our high tomorrow, just 90 degrees with a low of 75, but there could be some fairly heavy rains at times. Saturday, scattered showers taper off, the high of 92. Father's Day Sunday is going to be back up to 96 degrees with yet another chance of some rain early next week. Right now, 75 degrees in Fort Worth, 77 in Dallas. I'm meteorologist Brad Barton.
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15: Recent survey conducted by Common Sense Media found one-third of teenagers prefer AI companions over humans for serious conversations. There's a term for that: social offloading. And experts we talked to warned that this habit could be stunting emotional growth, leaving an already isolated generation who came of age during the pandemic even less prepared for the messiness of human interaction. Sure, AI can help you polish whatever it is you're looking to say, but that's not very human, right? It's the messiness that makes our interactions with each other so real. It's also what makes them so validating, help us to develop our confidence, our voice, our deep bonds with each other. Psychiatrists we talked to encouraged turning to family or friends when you're struggling to express yourself. They are keen to help. I'm Dr. Sanjay Gupta, helping you live a better life.
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0: Coming up on WBAP's morning news, traffic and weather on the ones, and then at 6:47, looks like fans are definitely getting into the World Cup. We'll check in with our very own or Fox News Radio's Jonathan Savage on that.
21: 6:18 right now. Carla is out today. Monty is here. Hal's here. I'm Ernie Brown, and we're joined on the Clarity Windows and Doors Newsline by Michelle Schultz, the founding and managing partner of Schultz Trade Law here in DFW. Michelle, thank you for coming on. We keep hearing that the Strait of Hormuz is going to be opened, but that doesn't mean everything's going to get back to normal quickly. Why is that?
16: It's going to take some time, Hal. We've got a little bit of time that we're going to have to wait while operations resume. Keep in mind that ships have been stuck for over 100 days, so beginning operations again is not going to be a quick fix. Assuming that an agreement is reached and that the strait does open, there are many things that still need to be done. For example, clearing mines that were laid earlier on this year. It's not necessarily safe or wise for cargo ships to resume without making sure that their environment's safe and without being certain that their ships are taken care of and that they actually will make it through.
0: Michelle, are any ships actually going through there right now, or are they still kind of at a standstill?
16: They appear to be still at a standstill. We have not heard about much movement at all. It's a big backlog, and I believe it's about 500 ships that are still stranded in the Strait of Hormuz, according to some tracking firms. So they've been stuck for months. I don't think they're going to get unstuck in more than weeks or maybe even months.
21: How has this affected world trade and especially energy?
16: It's had a huge impact. Our clients are navigating how they're going to ship and their shipping routes. They've been exploring alternate routes, and in addition to that, experiencing delays. They're having to adjust their inventory and look at alternate strategies for how they handle their inventory. Some are looking at mechanisms like bonded warehouses, foreign trade zones, and there's actually no great solution, to be honest. There's no perfect solution, but companies are trying to do their best to strategize to minimize the damages on delays and extra expenses of having to take longer shipping routes.
21: And my understanding is that many countries over in that part of the world who are used to shipping are looking for alternative routes so this can't happen again.
16: Yes, definitely. Some will have to go around Africa, which is definitely a longer, more expensive way to go. And we're going to continue seeing that because the Strait of Hormuz is not a sure deal. And we can't know for certain that this will be, in fact, open and free trade. So, yeah, it's going to affect ships. It's going to affect importers in the U.S., even exporters to some extent. And our clients are concerned about the cost, which will ultimately flow down to companies and consumers.
21: That's the way it always seems to work. It rolls downhill. Michelle Schultz is the founder and managing partner of Schultz Trade Law in DFW. Thank you so much for coming on. It's always a pleasure, Michelle. Thank you.
16: Thank you. Great to have you. Great to be on.
21: 621 Traffic and Weather now with Julie DeHardy.
1: 5 is still completely shut down. They have a crane on the scene trying to clean up this mess from an accident. Right there at Wintergreen is where they force you off, and you're pretty much on the frontage road all the way over toward I-20. You're backed up to about Pleasant Run, so that's probably going to take you about 30 minutes to get through, and you've got about a 5 to 10 minute onlooker delay on the southbound side. Still there on 635 as well, westbound at the Dallas North Tollway. They've blocked off 3 left lanes, so you're almost a half hour from 75. And in Arlington, we have an accident from the overnight. 20 westbound shuts it down at Cooper. You have to get off and use the frontage road. Right now, you're backed up about 20 minutes. And there is an accident 35W northbound at Allen Avenue in Fort Worth. It's a slow roll for about 3 or 4 minutes. Our next update within 10 minutes with WVAP's first traffic on the ones. I'm Julie DeHardy.
3: From the WVAP on-time experts 24/7 Weather Center, sunny, breezy, hot, and humid today. That's about all you can say about it, really. High of 97, it'll feel like 109 in the shade. So we're under heat advisory starting at noon today. Southeast winds 10 to 20, low tonight 78. Be cloudy and milder tomorrow with a high of 90, but there will be some scattered showers and storms around during the day tomorrow on Friday. Saturday, the rain is gone. We'll have a high of 92, but then Sunday will heat up to about 96. Right now, it's 75 degrees in Fort Worth and 77 in Dallas. I'm meteorologist Brad Barton.
21: I was just looking at the number. SpaceX, of course, it debuted last week. The IPO happened,
4: yeah.
21: And the stock shot up roughly about $75 at one point.
4: Right.
21: It is now coming back to Earth. It's down.
4: You're so clever.
21: I know. It's, what do you want? Let's see. It went up to 223 yesterday. Right now, it's at 188 in pre-market trading. So, yeah, it's. I mean, bottom line is, it's a roller coaster ride.
4: Yeah.
21: If you're in it for the long haul, you don't care.
4: Just stay in it.
21: If you're in it to make a quick buck, you're probably thinking, "Oh, I should have sold."
4: It might be tough to do that, but they had it valued at what almost 2.7 trillion at one point.
21: At one point, it was.
4: Yeah. And it's kind of back down to.
21: I'm not sure if this makes Elon Musk just a billionaire again. I'm not sure what the actual price tag would have to be.
4: He's probably wondering where his next meal's coming from.
21: Yeah, I'm sure he's scrambling to pay the rent.
3: Somebody watch him, because he's going to be jumping off a stack of $1,000 bills. You know?
4: Yeah, but don't worry. It'll be into a swimming pool full of gold coins.
3: Exactly, yes.
21: That's what will happen. So, yeah, bottom line is it's kind of all over the place. It's down in pre-market trading. But you got to look at this. Yesterday, it was more valuable than Amazon.
4: Yeah.
21: I'm just thinking these numbers are getting ridiculous. When you start getting into the $1 trillion level for a company,
4: it starts getting goofy.
21: Yeah, it's gotten kind of silly to the point where I don't know that you can trust the numbers that much.
4: Well, we talked about that, though, when it first started. You know, I don't know that you can, because how much money have they actually made?
21: They make money, but they don't make enough to be profitable.
4: Trillions?
21: No.
4: That's the problem.
21: No, they haven't made trillions, that's for sure.
3: That's the problem with Wall Street. I've always said that.
4: Yeah.
3: I've always thought, you know, and they don't do this, but it's like they have a dartboard.
4: What's next? Okay. I think I'll do that.
3: Let's take that one up $10 a barrel. Let's do this one, you know.
21: Yeah.
3: Really, I'm serious as I can be. I know it's not like that, but.
21: Well, I don't know that
4: I
21: it's
4: don't
21: not
4: know,
21: like
4: isn't
21: that.
4: It?
21: I'm not sure.
4: It might be.
21: I think hype sells a lot more. I mean, you never saw the markets do this kind of thing back in the 90s. It was the dot-coms that really changed the whole thing. Oh, I can get rich in one day.
4: And a lot of people did, but those were the people that did it smartly. We talked about that earlier.
3: To do that, you've got to put up millions.
4: Yes, correct.
3: I mean, you know, because the initial offer of what, 135, 144?
4: Yeah, 135 a share, I think.
3: So if you bought 1 million shares, you've made a bunch of money.
4: Mm-hmm.
21: If you sold it.
4: Yeah.
3: Of course, yeah.
21: And there's buyers for it, that's for sure.
3: I don't think you can turn around. Can you turn around and buy it and sell that stock in a day?
4: They had some kind of limit on it where if you didn't hold it, you had to pay a penalty or something.
21: Well, you didn't have to pay anything. They just wouldn't let you into any more IPOs.
4: That was
21: through Fidelity.
4: Yeah, yeah, yeah.
21: I mean, if you're an insider, you can't sell. I think there's a lockup period for 6 months.
3: Six months.
21: And on the 6 months and 1 day, let's see what happens.
4: Right.
21: Everybody's going to want to get their money out.
4: Yeah.
21: You know, more than likely. Or they'll hang on to it.
4: Maybe.
21: Who knows? Coming up at 6:37, our governor says we got to get things back to normal in the classroom. Monty has the headlines on the way.
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23: If you're caring for an aging parent, you may feel quite often that you're alone in what you're doing. But you're not. Not by a long shot. According to a new report by the Pew Research Center, 10% of U.S. adults are caring for a parent over age 65. Millions more are caring for a spouse or partner 65 or older. Beyond the sheer numbers, this report, perhaps unsurprisingly, found a major difference in caregiver well-being between men and women. One psychologist we spoke to suggested thinking 5 years in the future and imagining where you are right now. Will you be glad you took something on, or regretful that you didn't? You also need to cut yourself some slack, he said, especially women. Don't try to shoulder all of the burden by yourself. You might need to ask for help before you burn out. You'll be so glad you did. I'm Dr. Sanjay Gupta, helping you live a better life.
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0: 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I'm Monty Cook from the WBAP 24-hour Breaking News Center.
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1: We've got a big mess for you in the Wilmer Hutchins area. If you're trying to travel 45, it's been shut down for some time. You have to exit at Wintergreen as you try to get over toward I-20. And it's about a 20 to 30 minute backup through there and about a 5 to 10 minute delay on the onlooker southbound side. 635 westbound at the Dallas North Tollway. They're blocking three left lanes. That's almost a half hour from 75. And we also have a closure in Arlington with a wreck on I-20 westbound. You have to exit at Cooper. You're backed up to Collins. That's going to be about 15 to 20 minutes. Our next update within 10 minutes with WBAP's first traffic on the ones. I'm Juwedy Hardy.
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5: From the WBAP on-time experts 24/7 Weather Center, sunny, breezy, hot, and humid today. Dangerously hot. We'll have an actual high of 97. Heat stress index is going to be up toward 109 during the heat of the day, so pretty tough out there. Winds out of the southeast 10 to 20. Scattered showers and storms coming in from the northwest overnight, it looks like. 78 for the low tomorrow morning, and we'll have some rain around during the day tomorrow as well, with a high of only 90 degrees and a low of 75. Right now we have 75 degrees in Fort Worth, 77 in Dallas. I'm meteorologist Brad Barton.
0: President Trump signed the agreement to end the war with Iran and France yesterday. This after the White House released the full text of the Memorandum of Understanding. Fox's Alex Hogan in Tel Aviv with more.
13: Iran also confirming that it has signed the deal as well. So we're also learning more about the details of the agreement. It will end the naval blockade, reopen the Strait of Hormuz toll-free for 60 days. So there will be more talks to take place to determine the next steps after that. It calls for Iran to dilute its highly enriched uranium. It would lift sanctions on Iran. The U.S. will help develop, quote, at least $300 billion for the reconstruction and economic development of the Islamic Republic of Iran. And President Trump multiple times reiterated the argument that the money is not coming from the U.S.
17: It's not our money. It's their money. And we froze it at a certain point in time. I guess we're going to have to give it back.
13: This agreement will kick off 60 more days of future negotiations.
0: Vice President J.D. Vance will attend the formal signing ceremony in Switzerland on Friday. A deeply divided Dallas City Council takes a big step toward abandoning its downtown headquarters, voting 9-5 to approve $2 million for a City Hall relocation study.
25: Bruce Richardson, president of the Save Dallas City Hall Coalition, says the city's search for a new location is a waste of time and taxpayer money.
26: I really feel like this allocation of funds is just yet another significant bucket of money that could have been used to repair this structure.
25: Immediately following the vote, staff revealed that Dallas is facing a $51 million budget deficit for the upcoming fiscal year, threatening deep cuts to city departments and local recreation centers. Cameron Fairchild, WBAP News.
0: Authorities are searching for more people in their investigation into the alleged attack plot, terror plot on the White House UFC fight. Fox's Kevin Cork reporting from Washington.
27: Tyson Proper is from Ohio. Michael Thomas and Brian Roa, both from California. Abraham Alvarez from Nebraska. And Daniel Eskrin from Missouri, who actually appears before a judge for a detention hearing tomorrow. Now, investigators say these suspects were allegedly ultra-religious and subscribed to anti-government sentiments, as well as what's known as accelerationist ideology. Court documents also noted that several of the suspects frequently made anti-Semitic remarks and expressed grievances over the U.S.'s support of Israel, data centers, and the handling of the Jeffrey Epstein files.
0: Suspects planned to cause a stampede by blowing up nearby buildings with explosive drones, putting the crowd within range of a sniper team. While that happened, a second team would storm the White House. Your money news brought to you by NetWorthRadio.com. Crypto prices dropped this morning as investors continued to shift liquidity out of digital assets and into traditional equities. Bitcoin down 1.1% to 64,203. Ethereum trading 1.6% lower at 1744. Solana fell 0.9% to 7183. Keep connected, DFW, for the latest on the signing of the formal peace agreement with Iran. 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I'm Monty Cook.
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3: Final day of mandatory minicamp for the Cowboys. Offensive coordinator Clayton Adams expecting a flexible offense this season.
4: Last year I was, you know, I don't know how I feel about outside zone, and then we ended up being decent at it. So we have an idea what we think we want to do, and then somebody's going to play better than we think, or you're going to have an injury or whatever it is, and you're going to end up having to pivot.
3: Training camp expected to be in late July in Oxnard. Jack Leiter on the mound for the Rangers against the Twins today. Leiter allowing 11 runs in his first two starts of June, 3-6 on the year. First pitch at 1:35. And on soccer's biggest stage, an upset draw as Portugal held to a 1-1 finish against Congo at Dallas Stadium in Arlington. England dominates Croatia 4-2. I'm Ryan Baldwin on WBAP from 96.7 and 13 to the ticket.

0: the Texas Republican Party convention last week. I got to tell you, I didn't know that cursive writing wasn't taught anymore.
1: Yeah, they stopped that a while back.
0: How do they teach kids to write? What are they just teaching them? Just block lettering?
1: And that's, I guess so. And probably how to do other stupid things on their cell phones.
2: Joseph, you have kids at school. I mean, your daughter, do they teach cursive?
3: No, they don't. But you know what's funny? She told me over the summer break she wants to learn cursive. Yeah. Because she saw the way I was writing her birthday card in January. And she's like, wow, that's beautiful. What is that? It's cursive. They don't teach you this in school.
4: Oh, I thought you said cursing. I'm sorry.
5: Yeah, she learns that at home. Yeah, exactly. She didn't need to go to school for that.
0: He's a professor at that.
3: But
5: I got a doctorate degree.
3: One of the things I've noticed is they don't teach it.
0: Yeah.
3: And you know when you're going and you pay with your credit card and you have to sign your name and stuff?
0: Yeah.
3: Do you ever not sign your name? You just put some scribble on there?
0: Yeah, I just scribble.
3: Then it
0: goes
3: through.
0: Yeah.
2: So, it's like using your finger to sign your name on those.
5: I can't do that.
3: So
5: I can't do that at all.
3: People would say, what's the point in spending all the money teaching cursive when you don't really need it? I'm not in that camp. I think cursive, it's a good thing to learn. But some people would use that argument.
0: I keep coming back to the idea. I started questioning what we were doing in schools back when they started letting kids use calculators on math tests.
3: Yeah.
0: The whole idea is to know how to do it without the calculator.
3: Mm-hmm.
0: It's this, you know, this President Bush and Ted Kennedy got together this No Child Left Behind crap. Which all it meant was the train never leaves the station, you know, because you teach to the lowest common denominator instead of raising the standards and not teaching kids how to write. I mean, to me, what in the world are you? What are you there for?
3: Exactly.
5: Yeah, I mean, if you can't read, you can't write. You can't. But that's what we're seeing. Well, we've done stories just this week about college professors saying, "Hey, these kids can't do math. They can't read. They can't write."
2: What, you know?
5: No
2: what
5: acronyms? But
2: good,
5: that's
2: training to become a politician.
5: There you go.
0: Yeah, yeah.
5: You
0: know. I suppose. Good Lord! It just seems like these are the basic things. Do you remember walking in? Maybe you guys remember this, but you walk in and in your classroom in elementary school, and on the wall, going all the way around, were all the cursive letters
5: of the alphabet.
0: Yeah,
5: and
0: that's and they taught you letter by letter by letter.
5: Right.
0: They taught phonics. And people came out of our generation able to read, doing math, and write.
5: I never could make a capital Z. That was tough.
0: And you know, I never bothered to learn the capital Q. It made it look like a 2.
5: No,
0: what the hell is that? Just make a Q. Yeah, I don't care.
2: Oh, that's right. The capital Q was a 2.
5: Yeah, it looks like a 2 with a couple of curly lines on it.
0: Yeah. So, but bottom line is, it's supposed to be about those things, and if you're not teaching them, of course you got to get back to the basics. This idea that we can somehow redo our educational system, it clearly has not worked.
5: No.
0: So why don't we go back and redo it again, back to what we used to do?
5: Amen.
0: Instead of running away from it.
5: Rarer.
2: Yeah. Rarer.
3: Yeah.
2: Well,
0: who could argue with that?
2: Yeah. You know, well, because your argument would be, we're not going to teach back in my day stuff. You know,
0: no.
2: Back in my day, we had.
0: All right, let me start the sentence with that. Back in my day, we learned to read, we learned to write, we learned math. And it has served me well all my years. They're not learning that now. They're learning how to peck on a phone. I don't see that as being a valuable asset. I mean, let's say we have a complete power failure. Somebody drops an EMP over the U.S.
5: Yeah. Mm-hmm.
0: Wouldn't you like to have somebody who actually knows how to fix something instead of all he knows how to do is look it up online?
5: You always talk about how we'll resort to cannibalism within 15 minutes.
0: Yeah.
5: I think that's a kind estimate.
0: I think it probably is. In fact, you're looking pretty good right now.
2: Yeah, exactly.
0: Let's fire up the barbecue, Hal.
2: Well, exactly.
0: Yeah. This just seems like basic common sense.
5: I know, but lots of things seem like basic common sense, and we ain't doing it.
0: Yeah. Coming up at 6:47, Jonathan Savage, he is our soccer hooligan reporter from Fox News. He'll be joining us to tell us all about the World Cup. 6:41, here's Julie DeHardy.
6: Looking at 635 LBJ, they cleared those left-hand lanes before the tollway. We still have a delay, though, from 75 through Hillcrest, and that's going to take you about 15 minutes to get through. Now, we're still shut down on 45 northbound at Wintergreen. You have to get off and use the frontage road over to I-20, almost a half-hour backup because of that. Also, we're shut down in Arlington. This is 20 westbound at Cooper. Traffic's backed up to

0: Collins. That's a good 20 to 25 minutes. And now they're blocking the left lane. Police are on the scene now. Fort Worth, 35W northbound at Allen Avenue. So that's about a 2 or 3 minute drive to get around it. Our next update within 10 minutes with WBAP's First Traffic on the Ones. I'm Juwady Hardy.
1: From the WBAP On-Time Experts 24-7 Weather Center, sunny, breezy, hot, and humid, 97 for the high today. It'll feel like 109 in the shade. Our low tonight will be 78 with some scattered showers and storms after midnight. And then tomorrow, cloudy and milder with some scattered showers and thunderstorms during the day. High tomorrow, 90. Low tomorrow night, 75. And we'll be pretty much rain-free, I think, by Saturday with a high of 92. But sunny, windy, hot, and humid again by Sunday. Right now it's 75 degrees in Fort Worth, 77 in Dallas. I'm meteorologist Brad Barton.
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15: 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And there is perhaps no movement more fundamental than walking. It reinforces the alignment, stability, and coordinated muscle activation that supports how your body moves, whether you're doing strenuous exercise or simply going about your daily life. This is according to Dana Santis, a strength and conditioning specialist. Even though you walk every day, Dana does say you can make small adjustments to immediately improve your walking mechanics. So, keep your rib cage stacked over your pelvis. Avoid leaning over or arching your lower back. Allow your arms to swing naturally in coordination with your legs. 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I'm Dr. Sanjay Gupta, helping you live a better life.
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20: Fox News Radio's Jonathan Savage on the Clarity Windows and Doors Newsline at 6:48. Jonathan, the World Cup is apparently a big hit right now. A lot of people are into it, and I know a lot of people over here in the United States are getting into it as well.
21: Yeah, and the TV ratings certainly are very good, too, much higher than for the 2022 World Cup, as you'd expect, given the United States is one of the hosts, the primary host. And we have now had a chance to see every single team in action. The first round of games has been completed, and on the field, it's certainly been entertaining. A very high average number of goals per game. We have seen some of the stars really show up and perform, like Lionel Messi, who got 3 goals for Argentina against Algeria, Erling Haaland, Kylian Mbappe also finding the target. And in the stands, we've had great atmospheres. We've had fans from different countries mingling, enjoying each other's company, singing songs, and even some upsets for unfancied teams in countries like Cape Verde.
19: I've got a question for you, Jonathan. So we've heard about the Scottish fans. Obviously, you're a Scottish fan, you know, being really, really into it. And here in the Dallas area, the English fans drank one of our pubs dry. How much do you guys drink over there?
21: Well, look, probably enough.
19: Plenty.
21: It's certainly traveling soccer fans have a reputation for drinking. Every week there are dozens and dozens, hundreds of games happening all around the UK. People travel to the games. They drink as part of it. It's part of the culture. I'm hesitant to say this, but the English have a reputation for being slightly less charming than the Scots when doing so.
22: Really? Okay, it's on.
21: Thoughts and prayers. Yeah. Thoughts and prayers. Yeah. It is part of the culture. And for the most part, it's peaceful. It can be a little bit boisterous, maybe a little bit obnoxious at times, but hopefully not too much. And it's going to be a rowdy month.
20: All right, so we were hoping to start our own soccer hooligan gang over here based on the people on the morning show.
22: Yes,
20: can you give
22: yes.
20: us any tips?
21: My tips for being a hooligan. No, because I'm a Scot. So we abhor hooliganism. We oppose it. We spread love and joy everywhere we go. I would say just have some great songs. Pick some well-known pop songs to belt out at the top of your lungs. Adapt them to include the names of your favorite stars. March to the game wearing your full outfits, waving flags. And if you can learn to play the bagpipes, you know, give that a try.
22: Hey, did you ever watch Star Trek?
21: I have seen a bit. I guess I'm more. Voyager is probably the one I've seen most of them.
22: You know who Scotty was in Star Trek? You do?
21: Yes.
22: As we leave this interview, can you say, "She won't take any more, Captain"?
21: She won't take any more.
19: Okay, that's it.
20: Super.
19: Yes.
20: Super.
19: All right.
20: You're awesome.
19: Good luck. Good luck. I know the Scots team is, they got a big game coming up, and best of luck to you.
21: Thank you. Keep your fingers crossed. My job is really weird, isn't it? I've got a very weird job. Anyway.
22: Great job.
20: See you, Jonathan. Thank you.
21: Yeah.
20: All right. 6:51, traffic and weather. Here's Julie DeHardy.
0: Still have a couple of closures. One is in Hutchins, 45 northbound. You have to exit at Wintergreen at least. A 40-minute delay on this now as you try to get around this thing, your single file. We do have a wreck on I-35E northbound at Highline. That's about a 10-minute backup from 8th Street. Just checking in with an accident on 30 westbound at Ferguson. It's just going to add to the overall slow traffic from Jim Miller into downtown Dallas. It's going to be about a 20-minute ride. The other closure in Arlington, 20 westbound at Cooper, forces you off the roadway. That's a 20 to 30-minute backup. And 35W northbound at Allen Avenue, we've got the left lane blocked on this one, and traffic is backed up to about Barry. It's about 3 or 4 minutes to get around it. Our next update within 10 minutes with WBAP's First Traffic on the Ones. I'm Jaweedy Hardy.
20: From the WBAP On-Time Experts 24-7 Weather Center, here we go. Sunny, breezy, hot, and humid. With a high of 97 this afternoon, it'll feel like 109 in the shade, so we're under a heat advisory. That heat advisory technically goes into effect at noon. But again, watch it in the heat. Check on your neighbors and elderly relatives, things like that. They don't necessarily feel the heat the way a lot of people do. 97 for the high today, 109 heat stress. Then scattered showers and storms after midnight and off and on during the day tomorrow with a high of 90, a low 75. By Saturday, the rain is gone. We'll have a high of 92. And we're going to heat up again on Sunday, Father's Day, probably to the mid to upper 90s. Right now, 76 degrees in Fort Worth, 77 in Dallas. I'm meteorologist Brad Barton.
1: 6:53, that means it's time for Hal J's Hal's Got Gas segment.
22: Yes, and I may have gas right now.
1: Uh-oh. Yeah,
22: no because to it. Well, I just want our listeners, after we do this, when you send us an email, tell us what you're paying for gas. Because right now, there's a problem between GasBuddy.com and our website.
1: There's a controversy.
22: There's a controversy. Yeah. Mm-hmm. And the last couple of hours, I've been talking about racetrack. Is it race? Yeah. Having $2.50 a gas. No. For some reason,
1: right,
22: it's getting to our website at almost a dollar cheaper.
1: Right.
22: And that is not right at all.
3: Go to our website then.
22: We like so, that. Well, our website. Well, that's why I'm using our website is wrong. And I'll just say that because racetrack in Crowley, right now, if you go to Gas Buddy, it's $3.49 a gallon.
1: Huh.
22: And if you go to,
1: I really thought we'd see gas prices start coming down by the end of the week. Maybe we will by tomorrow.
22: Yeah. And if you go to racetrack on Crowley Road in at our website, it says $2.59.
1: That so can't be right.
22: No, it's not. It's not. So
1: a discrepancy.
22: A discrepancy there somewhere.
4: Now, when you mentioned those, I was like, huh. You know, I do have the racetrack app, and it does give me, like, real-time gas
22: I've got
4: prices.
22: It right here. Yeah.
4: And I thought, you know, maybe I'll check and see if they have any kind of deal or something going on. And I didn't see anything. Yeah,
1: I didn't either.
4: So,
22: okay.
1: Yeah. All right, so.
22: So it's still up there. Driving in this morning, the QT was 315.
1: Okay. All right.
22: 315. So that's taking a hit. But it all goes back to the West Texas Intermediate Brent crude. Right now, $75.24 a barrel for West Texas Intermediate. Brent crude is at $78.43. Natural gas is at $3.14.
1: Is that ticker symbol FRT?
23: Yes. That's where you trade that.
1: Uh-huh. Okay. Yeah, I want to make sure I'm looking at the right thing.
23: Definitely.
1: Here.
22: That's it. Thank you very much. You know, people ask me all the time, what's it like working with these people up here?
23: It's a little nutty, isn't
22: it? It's different.
1: Coming up at 7:07, FIFA visitors say their Uber driver was shot while driving them. How about that for a story? Yeah, we'll get to that. Monty has the headlines on the way.
22: I'm still here. I'm sorry. 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
25: A better life with Dr. Sanjay Gupta.
26: Did you know that almost half the vegetables and more than three-quarters of the fruit that we eat in this country come from just one state, California? Yeah, it's true. And according to a new report by the Environmental Working Group, a health advocacy organization, a lot of this produce is tainted with PFAS, which are sometimes referred to as forever chemicals. Why? Well, the EPA says pesticides keep America's food supply safe, abundant, and affordable. And of course, these chemicals are used in every state, not just California. Now, if you are worried, though, about how much you're consuming, the best thing to do is to buy organic produce, if and when you can. Organic or not, you should rinse all fruits and vegetables under running water. Don't use any soap. And as one epidemiologist told us, use a brush on sturdier items like carrots, potatoes, and cucumbers. I'm Dr. Sanjay Gupta, helping you live a better life.
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9: On the ones.
0: Checking on 45, still completely shut down. Northbound, you have to exit at Wintergreen, trying to get over toward I-20. It's going to cost you about 45 minutes this morning. And then 20 eastbound at Cockrell Hill. We've got a couple of lanes blocked. This car was trying to get off the roadway and is straddling a couple lanes, so it's going to cost you a couple of minutes at that location. 20 up the road is shut down in Arlington. Westbound at Cooper, you have to get off and use the frontage road. Those delays are about 20, 25 minutes. And then if you're traveling in the Euless area, 183 eastbound Amon Carter, watch for a wreck in the left lane. The traffic is backed up for a good 5 minutes from 360. Our next update within 10 minutes with WBAP's first traffic on the ones. I'm Julie DeHart.
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28: From the WBAP On-Time Experts 24-7 Weather Center. Sunny, breezy, hot, and humid today. The high of 97 this afternoon. It'll feel like 109 in the shade. Winds out of the southeast 10 to 20. Our low tonight 78 with some scattered showers after midnight. A couple of thunderstorms around tomorrow as well. with a high of 90 degrees. Father's Day weekend, well, some changes. We'll talk more about that at 7-Eleven here on WBAP. Right now, we have 75 degrees in Fort Worth, 77 in Dallas. I'm meteorologist Brad Barton.
19: News brought to you by the Good Contractors List. Vice President J.D. Vance expected to travel to Switzerland Friday to participate in the ceremonial signing of a memorandum of understanding with Iran. Fox's Jessica Rosenthal with more.
4: At the end of the G7 summit, President Trump confirmed Iran will get to sell oil and access a reconstruction fund, but only if they comply with the terms of the deal. The president said other countries will be able to invest in Iran's reconstruction.
7: They've had much more than $1 trillion worth of damage done. They got a long way. They'll be 15 to 20 years to rebuild.
4: The deal calls for an end to all fighting, including between Hezbollah in Lebanon and Israel. Jessica Rosenthal, Fox News.
19: Dallas officials say a disagreement over plans to redesign the K. Bailey Hutchison Convention Center has delayed its opening until 2030. Mickey Briggs with more.
14: This forces the city to relocate events that were expected to take place at the center. The $3.8 billion project has been delayed two times, and some city council members have raised concerns about how the redevelopment project is being managed. Visit Dallas, the nonprofit responsible for marketing the city, says any delays past December 2030 could cost the city $1.4 million a month in lost tax revenue. Visit Dallas has asked the council to finalize a solid deadline for the opening. Mickey Briggs, WBAP News.
19: Another record expected for 4th of July travel. Fox's Jeff Manasso with details.
15: The Independence Day holiday going to be a busy one with a record 72.2 million Americans traveling at least 50 miles or more between June 27th and July 5th. AAA says most travelers over 61 million will choose the most affordable travel by car, even though gas prices are still higher than this time last year. AAA says the number of people flying, 5.85 million, the number of people taking buses, trains, and cruise ships, just under 5 million this year. Jeff Manasso, Fox News.
19: 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Apple plans to raise prices on its products to offset increasing memory and storage chip costs. CEO Tim Cook telling the Wall Street Journal that in an interview. A surge in AI-driven demand for data centers has forced consumer electronics companies into a fierce competition for dwindling supplies of key components, causing a spike in prices. Keep connected, DFW, for the latest on the signing of the formal peace agreement with Iran. 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I'm Monty Cook.
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18: Cowboys mandatory minicamp wraps up today in Frisco. Offensive coordinator Clayton Adams gaining a healthy respect for the new-look Dallas defense.
20: I've always said with kind of that family of defense, it travels well around the league because it's fundamental. They set edges, understand their checks and coverage. They play splits. They coach things in coverage with detail.
18: Training camp expected to be in late July for the Cowboys. Rangers look to avoid the sweep against the Twins this afternoon. Texas dropping game 1-4-2 before being blown out in the second matchup 12-2. A first pitch of 1:35. And big name teeing off in the 7 o'clock hour at round one of the U.S. Open. World number one Scottie Scheffler getting underway at 7:15, playing in a group along with reigning champion J.J. Spahn. I'm Ryan Baldwin on WBAP from 96.7 and 13th in the Ticket.
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1: Among our top stories, President Trump and Iranian officials have signed an interim deal that both sides say could lead to a lasting peace agreement.
19: Yeah.
1: We also had this one coming out of Kansas City. You know, they're running, I think they have a FIFA game. I think they have some games.
19: Yeah.
1: Argentinian soccer fans in Kansas City say their Uber driver was struck by a bullet when occupants of another vehicle fired at their car as they were traveling to the game on Tuesday against Algeria. Now that shooting appears to be part of a large crime spree at a busy highway intersection.
19: They should have taken a Waymo.
22: Yeah. You've got to be kidding.
1: No, no, no. You know there's going to be plenty of things like this going on. We hear good news and everybody's having a great time, but there's always going to be idiots out there who commit these kind of crimes.
22: Gee whiz.
1: Poor guy. Three adult victims, one teenager transported to the hospital for treatment. One individual suffered life-threatening injuries. Meanwhile, the juvenile teen in stable condition. Nothing like coming to the U.S. and getting shot by some moron.
22: Yeah. And the way America is right now, they'll have protesters going, well, the driver deserved it.
1: Yeah. He probably deserved it. I'm going to send money to that man. Yeah.
22: Exactly. Yes.
1: My God, I think he's presidential timber.
22: Yes, exactly. It's unbelievable.
2: What's going on in this country?
1: I don't know. I have no idea. Uh-huh. Now, on the brighter side regarding FIFA, World Cup fans in the U.S. are sightseeing at Bucky's and Bass Pro Shops.
2: A lot, by the way.
22: Yes. Quick story.
1: Yes. Yeah.
22: Quick story. When we went to Japan, I had a Bass Pro hat on, a cap.
2: Yeah.
22: And we go into a Japanese little corner restaurant, okay, to get some sushi. They made the sushi right there. It was so good, delicious. And the guy behind, we couldn't communicate, but he saw my hat. And he brought me out a Bassmasters magazine that was printed in all Japanese.
1: Is that right?
22: And we traded. I said, you can have the hat, and he gave me the Bassmasters in Japanese.
1: Oh, I'll bet that was pretty cool. Kind of fun.
22: Oh, it was great. It was fantastic. Yeah.
1: Then you got bombed.
2: Yes, exactly.
22: Yeah. He gave me some bad fish, and I went to the hotel. Yeah.
2: So I'm going to Bucky's today because I've got a doctor's appointment, and the doctor's office is right across I-30 from the big Bucky's out there. Yes, exactly. Yes. Yeah. I go to the doctor in the Bucky's, and I am going to go over there today. And I wondered if I would see a bunch of soccer fans over there when I went. So
22: take a mic with you.
2: I will.
1: Yeah.
2: And if I see him, I'll ask him a few questions.
22: Sure.
1: A lot of people. Here's Sean Alexander. His trip to the United States. He checked off some of the classic American pastimes from his bucket list: catch a baseball game at Fenway Park in Boston, see live music in New York, visit the Alamo, and try barbecue in Texas. But he wanted to visit Bass Pro Shops more than anything else in every state that he passed through. It's unbelievable. He's from Edinburgh.
2: Yeah.
1: It's like a theme park and a museum all wrapped into a big retail store. He's an avid fisherman.
22: Yeah.
1: Said it's more than that. There's a model humpback whale on the roof at a location in Foxborough, Massachusetts, that he compared to the size of a whale we have in one of our biggest museums in the U.K.
22: Is it nice you talk about the fish or the Wichita Falls Strip?
2: Well, that's, yeah.
1: I'm not sure about that one.
2: Right. That's not a model.
1: He said this is the type of thing that could only exist in America. He's going off the beaten path while he follows his teams, but the big attraction seems to be people want to go to Bucky's, people want to go to Bass Pro Shop.
22: Well, it's no different than going overseas, I guess. You want to see all the stuff overseas you've heard about.
2: When I go over to later this year, I'm going over to Ireland to do the football game.
22: We're thinking about doing that. I haven't decided yet.
3: Great way to go.
22: Yeah.
3: We went on a BAP trip to Ireland many years ago.
22: Yeah, we did.
3: We had a blast.
22: Yeah.
2: And all I want to do is kiss the Blarney Stone.
1: Is that right?
22: Yeah. Really?
3: You won't be the first.
2: No.
22: The Blarney Stone.
2: Yeah.
1: Well, Phil Blarney said, good luck with
22: exactly.
1: that.
22: Yeah, exactly.
1: He said, you're not coming near me.
22: I thought that was a medical condition.
1: Yeah.
22: You've got Blarney Stone.
2: Blarney Stone was a person, but apparently it is.
1: Yeah.
2: But no, I want to see it at least.
22: Yeah.
2: I'd like to see it just because.
1: You know, kissing that stone is, you'd be kissing all the people who have kissed it before you.
2: Yeah.
1: I just want to see guys kissing the Stanley Cup. I think, good God, man.
22: So you're going to Ireland.
2: Do you have any idea what?
1: You're kissing Bobby Hull from like 40 years ago.
2: Yeah. And everyone else. The Bobby Hull kiss.
1: Oh my God!
22: Go to the Temple Bar.
2: Okay, yep.
22: The Temple Bar. It's on the. You can see it on Earthcam.
1: Great website.
2: Oh yeah, is that where you went and got hammered? I mean, went and visited people.
22: Easy.
2: When you were over there.
22: Yes. Yes.
2: No, hey, you were fine.
22: If you go by, see if they found a cap.
1: Maybe you'll see the Japanese guy visiting.
22: Maybe he'll be
1: visiting
22: there.
1: Dublin. Yeah, with your cap on. All right. Meanwhile, his phone circumnavigates the globe.
2: Yeah, still traveling. It's gone 9 million miles, that phone has.
1: Uh-huh. Coming up at 7:17, we're going to check in with Congressman Roger Williams. How are small businesses doing with a lot of people here for the World Cup? 7:11, traffic and weather. Here's Julie DeHardy.
0: Still working on cleanup here in Hutchins with the roadway shut down. 45 northbound at Wintergreen is where you exit. You're backed up, close to an hour now on this. And if you're trying to travel I-20 westbound, that's still shut down at Cooper. you have to exit onto the frontage road. Those delays are a good 20 minutes. 183 eastbound at Amon Carter, watch for a wreck in the left lane, and that's a good 15-minute backup. And we do have an accident reported for you on the George Bush Turnpike in Plano. It's just past Custer on the northbound side. The delay from 75 is going to take you 5 to 10. Our next update within 10 minutes with WBAP's First Traffic on the Ones. I'm Julie Hardy.
28: WBAP weather for Milestone Heating, AC Plumbing, Electrical, and more. We got up to 94 degrees yesterday. Heat and humidity, that's, we're dealing with that as well today. In fact, today should be a little bit hotter. 97 for the high this afternoon. It'll feel like 109 in the shade. Although the southeast breeze 10 to 20 miles an hour, that does help a little bit today. But still under heat advisory starting at noon. Got to take it real easy to get acclimated to this kind of heat once again. Tonight, scattered showers and storms after midnight, the low of 78. Tomorrow, scattered showers and storms just kind of around the area. High tomorrow, 90, low 75. The rain ends on Saturday, but Sunday the heat comes back with a high once again in the upper 90s. Right now it's 75 degrees in Fort Worth and 77 in Dallas. 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
33: A Better Life with Dr. Sanjay Gupta.
34: Heart disease is still the leading cause of death here in the United States and around the world. But what if there was something you could do earlier in life to reduce the odds of becoming a statistic? Well, here in the United States, tens of millions of adults already take a statin to lower their cholesterol. But new guidance put out by the American College of Cardiology and the American Heart Association now emphasize that treating high cholesterol sooner could significantly reduce a person's lifetime risk of heart attack or stroke. How early are we talking? In your 30s, believe it or not. Of course, you need to talk to your doctor about whether statins are right for you, but you should know that the evidence is really starting to stack up that shows the earlier you get a jump on reducing lifelong exposure to plaque-causing lipids and lipoproteins, the better the odds are going to be for you. Make sure you get your cholesterol checked. That's the first step. I'm Dr. Sanjay Gupta, helping you live a better life.
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2: Coming up on WBAP's Morning News, traffic and weather on the ones, and at 747, we'll talk to Scott Robbins of Markley, Van Camp & Robbins.
1: On the Clarity Windows and Doors Newsline at 719, Congressman Roger Williams joining us. We have FIFA in town, well, actually all over the country. Small businesses, I know, Congressman, that we had a pub, the Londoner, over in Mockingbird Station that got, well, they drank it dry last night, the English fans did. So clearly some small businesses are doing quite well.
10: Well, they are. They probably read that magazine that Hal got from the Japanese guy, too. but no, I mean, we're seeing a lot of impact. Of course, I look at things from a business term, chairing the Small Business Committee, and we're seeing some numbers, astounding numbers, 130,000 hotel rooms, $1 billion in effects for the region. So it's been a great factor as far as bringing business in, keeping business, creating business, and creating customers. It's been a big, great deal so far.
1: We kept hearing about how foreign tourism was down over the last couple of years. This has been just a great opportunity to once again reintroduce them to the United States.
10: Well, it is. I mean, of course, people know we're the greatest country in the world, but now they get to see the greatness of what we can do. And, you know, you can talk about, I saw another number, 130,000 hotel rooms being taken. So you can imagine what it's doing for small business. And we should. Now, most businesses are small like Main Street, and the Main Street is able to really get something from the World Cup. So it's exciting. There's more games to come.
1: Well, there are more games to come. We have another one Monday here in DFW that's going to be a big deal, I'm sure. And, of course, the final taking place up in, in the Meadowlands in New Jersey. I don't know why they didn't bring that down here. We have a bigger stadium and a better place for them to play. But bottom line is, I'm hearing a lot of good things coming out of this, that people are seeing things and experiencing things that they didn't expect. In fact, I'm seeing a lot of people posting online that they have been lied to about the United States.
10: Well, I can imagine that that's totally true. But in any business, right, let them touch it, let them drive it and see how they like it. And, you know, there's a lot of people may want to stay here or whatever. We keep the good ones. And so we're the greatest country in the world. That's why people come in here every single day trying to see the greatness and make the American dream happen.
1: Congressman Roger Williams with us on the Clarity Windows and Doors Newsline. Hold on just a moment, Congressman. We have to take a quick timeout and get an update. We have some traffic issues to deal with, as you could well imagine. Here's Julie DeHardy.
0: It's completely shut down. If you're in Hutchins, 45 northbound at Wintergreen, they're forcing you off the roadway, and traffic is backed up a good 45, 50 minutes through there. Also, we're shut down in Arlington with a wreck. 20 westbound at Cooper, you have to leave the freeway. Traffic's backed up 20 to 30 minutes through that area. Then 20 westbound at Doughty Ferry, that's a new wreck in the left lane, a good 5 to 10 minutes. Accident on 635, this is northbound or the westbound side at Skillman. Traffic's backed up just about 5 minutes through there, and the left lane's blocked on 183 eastbound at Amon Carter. If you're in Euless, give yourself an extra 20 minutes. Our next update within 10 minutes with WBAP's first traffic on the ones. I'm Julie DeHardy.
3: from WBAP on-time experts 24-7 Weather Center. Sunny, breezy, hot, and humid today with a high of 97. It'll feel like 109 in the shade. It's not even quite officially summer yet. 97 today, southeast winds 10 to 20. Low tonight, 78. Scattered shower storms going to be around much of the day tomorrow. Not a wash-up, but they'll be around. And tomorrow's high, only 90 with a low of 75. Saturday, we'll dry out a little bit with a high of 92. And then we're going to warm up big time again on Father's Day Sunday. Right now, 75 degrees in Fort Worth, 77 in Dallas. I'm meteorologist Brad Barton.
2: Talking to Congressman Roger Williams. Congressman, I've got a quick question for you. President Trump yesterday signing the peace agreement, and it'll formally be signed tomorrow. I guess my biggest question is, we've heard from some in Congress saying that this thing needs to be approved by Congress. Does it need to be approved, or is this a good deal and we just need to let it go forward?
10: Well, I think that this is not the complete deal. As you know, this is kind of a guideline. I think that what he did with this, he certainly... I would trust him to make the best deal possible at this time. I think sometimes we go further into this, Congress may need to have a hand in it. But what we saw yesterday was kind of a beginning to converse. I mean, you can't trust these people. That's the big problem. You can sign something today and they'll turn on you today. But it's going to reopen the straits, and it's a 60-day life period where it says 60 days we can negotiate and make it stronger. I think it'll probably lower some energy prices and says you can't have any nuclear warheads like they've had in the past. And so I think it's a pretty good framework. I think he did a good job. And there'll be a point in time Congress probably needs to get involved. But I'm happy with what he's done so far.
1: What are you hearing from people in Washington about this deal?
10: Well, there's some that like it, some that don't. I mean, he could do a lot of people don't like, and he could never satisfy them for anything. But something had to start. And we've gone all this time catering to these people, and now we've got control, and I think this is a good starting point. Now, people don't agree with you. You have to have a starting point to have an end, and let's see what happens in the next 60 days.
5: You and I got to spend some time together yesterday for a horrible reason, and I'll mention the name. I don't hardly ever do this, but a great friend of ours, Royce Big Daddy Huffman. Royce Huffman passed, and the funerals, Monty knows him and everything. And we got to spend a little time together yesterday. It was great seeing you. And I wanted to ask you, as I saw, a lot of colleges were there, a lot of coaches from around the country flew in for this. And then I see on the TV this morning that Congress, they may get involved in the NIL and the portal. Is that something we want the government in?
10: Well, I've said all along, the government has no business being involved with college athletics. The NCAA lost all their clout, and that's one of their big yeah. problems we see now. College athletics now will never be the same as you and I and the listeners know, and it just won't be. Hmm. We've gone through this Sorsby thing with gambling on your team, against your team, all the portal issues. I would have liked to have seen something where you allow a kid to go make one trip to the portal and then have no agents. They mm-hmm. have to deal with at school and keep it simple. But we couldn't do that because right now the Democrats want to unionize the athletes. You can't unionize college athletics. Mm. So that's a big – we had a bill that kind of would have made a big difference, but it was defeated in the House because basically they want organized labor to get involved. I don't want that to happen, but I'd like to see college athletics sell it themselves.
5: Yeah, excellent. And finally, how's business? Roger Williams, Chrysler Jeep Dodge out of Weatherford. How's the car business and the car business overall?
10: Well, the car business is pretty good. Inventories are back, so people have choices. And I've said before that when you have inventories, it allows for discounts, so pricing's right. So the car business is good, and people are spending money. They're getting, if they don't buy a new car, they're getting it serviced. So we're blessed, and you know, we got great prices, meaning the industry, and the great opportunities for people to buy a new car. And this would be the best time ever. You know, there's no better time than right now to buy a new car or truck.
5: All right, great seeing you yesterday, and appreciate it.
10: God bless you guys. Thanks a lot.
1: All right. Congressman Roger Williams on the Clarity Windows and Doors Newsline. Coming up at 7:37, what do FIFA tourists like the most here in DFW? Monty has the headlines on the way.
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24: On the ones.
0: Still lots of cleanup on our 45. It is shut down northbound. You have to exit at Wintergreen over toward I-20, and it's close to an hour delay. We're also shut down in Arlington with the Rec 20 westbound at Cooper. You've got to exit onto the frontage road and give yourself an extra 15 minutes to get through there. 20 westbound at Doughty Ferry, there's a wreck in the left lane now, and that's a good five-minute backup. 635 has a little trouble northbound at Skillman, adding to everybody coming in from the Garland Road area. That's going to take about 10 minutes or so. And if you're in Euless, watch for an accident on the left side of the roadway. It's 183, the eastbound side at Amon Carter, so you're slow for about 15 minutes as you move that way from 157. Our next update within 10 minutes with WBAP's first traffic on the ones. I'm Julie Harney.
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3: From the WBAP On-Time Experts 24-7 Weather Center. Sunny, breezy, hot, and humid today. Our high this afternoon, 97. The heat stress index is going to make it feel like 109 in the shade. So we're going to have to be very, very careful about that. Scattered showers and storms after midnight here. Some rain and thunderstorms off and on tomorrow with an overnight low of 78 and a high tomorrow of 90 degrees. Then we're going to heat up again during Father's Day weekend. Right now it's 75 degrees in Fort Worth, 77 in Dallas. I'm meteorologist Brad Barton.
2: News brought to you by Dr. Matthew Cavey at Texas Radiotherapy. President Trump threatening possible military action if Iran does not abide by its deal with the United States. Fox's Peter Ducey has more from Geneva.
18: There are 14 points. It's not until point number 8 that you get to the line where Iran cannot pursue a nuclear weapon, there is this $300 billion reconstruction fund that the United States will be directing and facilitating, but not donating to directly. And there is this line, the United States has to lift sanctions and unfreeze Iranian assets. The United States insists that this is something that is performance-based, but it is going to be a huge moneymaker for the Iranians. And the president said, with making sure they're not building a nuke and with making sure that they're not charging tolls in the Strait of Hormuz, he will just, his quote is, drop bombs on their heads.
2: Vice President J.D. Vance will attend the official signing ceremony in Geneva on Friday. President Trump and the Iranian president signed copies of the agreement yesterday. A Fort Worth firefighter was laid to rest yesterday after a battle with pancreatic cancer. WFAA's Chris Lawrence with the story.
19: The family held a funeral for Todd Brook at Doxology Bible Church. Before he died earlier this month, we reported on his effort to find a kidney donor for his wife after he wasn't able to give her his. Todd Brook spent years serving Fort Worth, and he's being remembered as a man any firefighter could turn to. He was 59 years old.
2: Tropical Cyclone Arthur, the first named storm of the 2026 Atlantic hurricane season, made landfall on the Texas Gulf Coast yesterday morning as a tropical storm. Brought lots of rainfall and the threat of flooding to the area. Fox 26 Houston's McKenna Earnhardt is in Clute, Texas, with the conditions there.
20: I am in Clute, Texas, where Clute saw a little over 8 inches of rain in just about 2 hours. And the result of that, it's this. Driving around, my photographer and I, we did see some slight flooded roadways, cars still able to pass through, though only about an inch of water. And the problem was the ditches fill up with water and those flow into the parking lots and onto the roadways. It's really not that deep. I walked in it and it's about up to my ankles, so it's not too bad anymore. It's slowly going down.
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21: Final trading day of the week before the Juneteenth holiday, the Dow spiking 470 points, poised to open right back at 52,000. The NASDAQ up over 2%. The success of the SpaceX IPO says AI will be well-funded, and the chip stocks are spiking. Intel up 10%, Western Digital and Marvell up 6% to start the day. 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
23: Cowboys holding their final day of minicamp at the Star today. 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
23: Next up for the Cowboys will be training camp expected in late July. 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And third major of the year, the U.S. Open, starts round one today. World number one Scottie Scheffler completes the career Grand Slam with a win. He'll tee off at 7:15. I'm Ryan Baldwin on WBAP from 96.7 and 13:10 The Ticket.
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1: Well, among our top stories, we had our first tropical storm of the season. Clayton Neville, our reporter, has a story about folks on the coast just getting inundated.
28: Tropical Storm Arthur bringing threats of deadly and damaging floods to southeast Texas, parts of Louisiana, and other states. Matthew Jewell is the St. Charles Parish president and spoke with Fox 8 News New Orleans.
29: National Weather Service is letting us know that there could be pockets of rain upwards of 10 or more inches. And so while we feel confident right now about all the systems that we have in place, we are, you know, preparing for the worst, hoping for the best.
28: St. John's Parish Sheriff Mike Tregg told Fox 8 his city's prepared and is ready to respond as needed.
30: I have cameras set up on all
4: valuable waterways, infrastructure areas that have known to take on water. So we will monitor canal levels.
28: Arthur was located about 40 miles east-northeast of Port O'Connor, Texas, yesterday, with sustained winds around 40 miles per hour.
5: There's going to be a prolonged multi-day heavy rainfall event that could produce dangerous to life-threatening flash flooding. This is the flash flood risk over the next 3 days.
28: Dr. Michael Brennan is the director of the National Hurricane Center and says the highest risk of flooding will be seen in
5: portions of southern Louisiana, in eastern Louisiana, across into southeastern Mississippi, southern Alabama, portions of the Florida Panhandle, and into western Georgia, with widespread rainfall.

0: too.
1: I have found out why America is so great. And it is one thing and one thing only. Air conditioning. It is the greatest thing I have ever experienced. It is hotter than Satan's butt crack out here. But what makes it bearable is the air conditioning. I believe you need to add a verse to your national anthem that talks about air conditioning. Americans are only scared of one thing, and that is being hot. But I love it. I love it.
0: Air conditioning is
2: very nice.
3: Yeah, oh, now we'll all talk like this for a while. There's people out in their cars right now going,
2: yes. What did we do?
3: Yes.
2: I like it.
3: I like it.
2: Like he said, it was hotter than the devil's butt crack.
0: Uh-huh. Yeah.
3: That's what he said.
0: That? Yeah, I think that's worth repeating.
3: You know, there's not a lot
1: of
3: air conditioning.
1: It is the greatest thing I have ever experienced. It is hotter than Satan's butt crack.
3: Satan's butt crack. It's hotter. Well, he does have a point.
2: Didn't Satan's butt crack a band?
3: Yeah.
2: I think I saw them open for Cattle Decap one time.
3: Is that a meteorological term that you guys use in meteorology,
2: you
3: Brad?
2: You do that?
4: No.
3: Okay.
0: No, never.
2: I gave you a Finsky if you'll work it into your next one.
3: That was a short, quick answer, wasn't it?
0: Yeah, he got to the point real fast really there.
4: No. It's a Murphy trough. No, McFarland trough signal. There it is.
3: Okay, there it is.
0: I see. All right. Well, anyway, so yes. Some very positive news coming out of FIFA, but bringing it here I thought was going to be a nightmare in terms of traffic and that kind of thing. It's turning out to be really a good thing for most of the cities that it is in, because people are finally getting a chance to see unfiltered the United States instead of through the filter of their own local media, which tells them a completely different story. Here's a guy from Great Britain. He said, they've been lying to me.
5: I feel like I've been lied to my entire life about America.
6: America, it is happening. Do you see it? People who aren't American, who have traveled to the World Cup, are realizing they've been lied to. Before traveling to America, foreigners would just think America is this place they would hear about on the news all the time. It's a horrible place. But when you strip that back, like I've been doing for years, traveling America, so many different states, you realize the beauty of America, the different cultures, how amazing the people are. And the World Cup has allowed people outside of America to see America through their own eyes, not through their country's media eyes. This is incredible, and I couldn't be happier for America. The world is realizing, when you strip back the negativity, you get and you realize how beautiful America really is.
0: Now, if only we could teach the left that.
2: Yeah, exactly.
3: Yeah. I think what he's saying is, if you'll quit paying attention to news.
2: Uh-huh.
0: Yeah.
3: You know, I'm not talking about local news like us or the local TV channels, but the national news. If
2: you
3: quit paying attention to
2: them, the
3: world may be a little bit better off.
2: Yeah.
0: Interesting, they're doing the same thing in other countries too. I don't know if you've traveled the world.
3: Oh, now. Yeah, yeah.
0: You ever watch the news, for example, the BBC in Britain?
3: Oh, it's
0: good.
3: It's,
0: God.
3: Yeah, it's
0: the most
3: different.
0: Anti-American thing I've
3: it's
0: ever
3: unbelievable.
0: Seen.
3: It's unbelievable.
0: Yeah. Coming up at 7:47, Scott Robbins, Markley Van Camp and Robbins will be joining us to talk about the Midday Show. 7:41, Traffic and Weather with Julie DeHardy.
7: Just checking our closures, and it is still just barely moving on 45. You're looking at least an hour and a half delay to get through here. 45 northbound at Wintergreen is where they put you off trying to get over toward I-20. Now, the backup doesn't go that far. You just have to get off, and I'm guessing you go through a stoplight, which is no fun. Your backup is from Pleasant Run, but still close to an hour and a half, I'd say. If you're traveling I-20 westbound at Cooper, you have to get off the roadway because of an accident in Arlington. That's going to be at least 20, 25 minutes. We do have a stalled vehicle on 635. This is westbound at Preston, but two lanes are blocked. So those delays are coming from 75. That's a good 20-minute ride. And then there's an accident on 635 northbound right around Skillman, and that's going to be an extra 5 minutes. Our next update within 10 minutes with WVAP's First Traffic on the Ones. I'm Julie DeHardy.
8: From the WVAP On-Time Experts 24-7 Weather Center, hot and humid today. We'll have at least a south breeze, 10-20 miles per hour, but the actual high, 97, heat stress index up to 109. So we are under heat advisory. We'll take it real easy this afternoon. Scattered showers and storms possible here overnight, probably after midnight. Then they're going to be around with us tomorrow, at least for a while. The high tomorrow, only 90 degrees because of the cloudiness, and even a brief northeast wind for a little bit. Saturday, the rain is gone with a high of 92, and then Sunday, Father's Day, the heat is back with a high of 96. Right now, 75 degrees in Fort Worth, 77 in Dallas. I'm meteorologist Brad Barton.
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0: James Show at 2:05. City leaders are still trying to tear down Dallas City Hall, even though the Mavs and Stars are out. Hear more on this obscene corruption at 3:05. And an Arlington mom is charged with manslaughter for her car crash that killed a six-year-old because she was on a vape pen. Hear why I think this is a terrible charge at 4:15. That's coming up today, 2 to 5. On the James Show with me, James Parker, on your Texas voice for Common Sense. 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
9: You ever wake up in the middle of the night or maybe first thing in the morning and notice drool on your pillow? Unless you're sleeping next to someone who hasn't already seen all your good, bad, and ugly, it's probably not that big a deal and not anything to worry about unless it's something that just started happening recently. When people drool at night, it's often because of a stuffy nose, acid reflux, or being a mouth breather. People who sleep on their stomach or side are more likely to drool than someone who sleeps on their back. But in some cases, drooling at night can be a warning sign of something more serious, like dental issues, sleep apnea, or even early symptoms of Parkinson's disease. If you're at all concerned about this, the best place to start is with an ENT doctor, an ears, nose, and throat doctor. They can recommend a sleep study to possibly get some answers. I'm Dr. Sanjay Gupta, helping you live a better life.
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1: Coming up on WBAP's morning news, traffic and weather on the ones at 8:17. We're going to tell you five things you need to know, but right now we are joined by Scott Robbins of the infamous Markley, Van Camp, and Robbins program. And, hey, what's going on, Scott? What you guys got going on?
13: Infamous is absolutely right. Yes, sir. James Tallarico, what's the deal with Tallarico? Yeah, I mean,
1: he's nutty.
13: So he's on his mom's bank account, or his mom and his share a bank account. That's the only one he's got.
14: Yeah.
13: You know, I mean, listen, his mom's not like she's 90. His mom's like 62. you know, and in perfect health. So it's not like James is taking care of mom here. It seems to be the other way around. These Nepo kids are making me crazy, man. They really are. So anyway, we'll talk more about that coming up. Also in Denver, there is a teacher there, one of the schools that is some sort of weird, I don't know, acting coach or some nonsense within the school system. And she is having kids now They were anyway. She's got fired. Same-sex kissing going on in the classroom.
14: Where?
13: And you had to do it. This was in Denver. She got booted, by the way, from the
1: job.
13: Which
1: surprises me because it's Denver.
13: Yeah, me too, a little bit. Yeah.
14: Good gosh almighty. And is that teacher one?
13: Yes, she is one.
14: Same-sex kissing. Is that a class?
1: Yeah, it is. Yeah.
15: It is. Okay.
1: Right after algebra.
14: Okay.
13: Right. Yeah. It was part of like some sort of weird demonstration thing they were doing within the class. I don't know. It was bizarre. But she made them do it. And it was only girls kissing girls. It was never, guys were never involved kissing guys.
14: Oh, so, well, that's good. Okay.
1: Yeah. So that's why she got why she got voted by the guys as best teacher ever.
14: Ever.
13: The sign up for the class was overwhelming.
1: Exactly. 4-year waiting list to get in.
13: Unfortunately that didn't work out. It seems to me that this Iran thing, both parties are pissed. I don't know. I haven't seen any of it yet myself. Read a little bit here and there as to what's in it. Did we gain anything? So what's the gain here? What did we lose? I don't know. We'll talk more about that coming up because nobody's tired of talking about that yet, right?
1: No, not at all.
13: Yeah, bring it on. New York Knicks are going to go to the White House after all. Cue the screeching and howling that's going to come for that one.
15: Was there ever any chance they weren't going to go?
13: I think there's always a chance. I mean, these teams are. It's always weird when they get invited. Like, well, we turned down Greg Popovich did, I think, once, or some of these other guys that are far left that wouldn't go.
15: Here's the thing, though. This going to the White House, teams going to the White House, this is becoming like a Saturday Night Live walk-on of the actual celebrity that they've been imitating. It's just, it's gotten kind of old after a while.
1: I mean,
15: do they really need to go to the White House?
13: They should let them swim in the reflecting pool.
14: Yeah, that's true. Very true.
13: Yeah, okay. have a little fun while they're there, for crying out loud.
15: Right.
13: I don't know. So anyway,
14: did you see the new MAGA hat? Make algae green again.
13: Well, the thing is, there is green algae in it, but anybody who's ever had a pool, you fill the thing up.
14: It just happens.
13: Right. It happens, and then you shock it, and you do all the other stuff with it, and
1: good.
13: It comes back. But anyway, everybody knows that, but the lefties are screeching about that too today because, well, they're mentally ill. So at any rate,
15: all right.
13: We'll dive into all that coming up today, guys. Have a great day. Talk to you guys later.
15: All right, Scott Robbins, Mark Lee Van Camp and Robbins today at 11:05. Traffic and weather on the ones at 7:51. 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
16: This wreck on 45 is really a nightmare in the Hutchins area. It's completely shut down. It has been all morning long. Northbound 45 at Wintergreen is where you have to exit. It's about an hour and a half back up. You could get off at Beltline, hang a left, and go over to 342, and that'll take you over to I-20 and get around this whole entire thing. 20 westbound is still shut down at Cooper in Arlington because of a wreck. That's almost a half-hour delay. We have two right lanes blocked on 635 if you're westbound. This is at Preston, and you're backed up about 15 minutes or so. 20 eastbound side at Forest Hill. This is a stall in the right lane. That's about a 5-minute backup. And now we're down to one lane with an accident on 35W northbound at I-20. Traffic right now is backed up about 5 to 10 minutes. Our next update within 10 minutes with WBAP's First Traffic on the Ones. I'm Julie DeHardy.
17: From the WBAP On-Time Experts 24/7 Weather Center, well, what used to be Tropical Storm Arthur is now a post-tropical storm. It is moving through Louisiana and Mississippi right now. It's dropping still a ton of rain. And some big storms are underway up in Kansas, Oklahoma as well. Some of those may try to move in here. I mean, the storms, not those very storms, but this kind of development from the northwest. We could see some storms coming in here from the northwest overnight into early tomorrow morning. Today, sunny, breezy, and 97. 109 for the heat stress index. You know, we're under a heat advisory. Winds out of the south, 10 to 20. Low tonight, 78. High tomorrow, 90, with scattered showers and thunderstorms off and on. Saturday, most of the rain is gone with a high of 92. Then Sunday, Father's Day, everything really heats up once again into the mid to upper 90s. Right now, it's 75 degrees in Fort Worth, 77 in Dallas. I'm meteorologist Brad Barton.
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14: 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All right, all the way up to the top 10 racetrack on the South Freeway in Fort Worth at $3.09 a gallon. So the prices are $3.04 to $3.09.
15: All right, that's come down then some.
14: Well, that is down. I mean, racetrack that the QT I drive by every morning showed 3.15, I think, this morning.
0: Okay, I was still at 3.34 over by my house.
14: Were you really?
0: Yeah. That's 7.
14: That's weird, isn't it?
0: I know.
15: Okay. Yeah, I think the one near my house, not a QT, it was something else. It was 3.39.
14: Yeah.
0: Seems like we should be sub 3 at this point.
15: I would think so. I would have thought so.
14: Okay, here's a couple of Costco places in Dallas. On Dallas Parkway in Plano, $2.98
15: Ooh.
14: For Costco.
15: That's not far from Stately Brown Manor. I may go take advantage of that.
14: Are you a Costco member?
15: I am.
14: Oh, are you?
15: Yeah.
14: Well, you might want to, drive over there and see.
15: I'm an exclusive member, no less.
14: Wow. No.
15: Yeah.
14: Wow.
15: That's right.
14: Wow.
0: I won't even charge you for gas.
14: Well, another one on Dallas Parkway. Another Costco in Frisco, $2.98 a gallon. Sam's Club on Coyd Road, $2.98 a gallon. And then we go to the racetrack. We've had some really troubles with racetrack this morning, but they're reporting racetrack at around 3.39 to 3.44 a gallon.
15: They have good soft serve ice cream there.
14: Oh, do they really?
15: Yeah, I think they do.
14: I've never had it.
15: Okay, it's good.
14: Really?
15: Yeah.
14: You put sprinkles on it?
15: No, I don't.
18: How's their sushi?
15: I don't know. I don't get gas station sushi.
14: Gas station sushi. Yeah.
0: Yummy.
15: Yeah.
14: Okay, well, anyway, there you go. That's what we have.
15: And no report on the price of a barrel of oil, Hal?
14: Here it is. West Texas Intermediate is down $1.54 at $7.25 a barrel. Brent crude at $78.51 a barrel. Gasoline, natural gas, I should say, at $3.15 per
0: million BTUs.
14: No, wait a minute. I got a gas price. Hold on a minute. Hold on.
15: While Hal's doing that.
14: Yeah, just give me a second. Give me a second here.
18: Go settings.
14: No.
18: What are you doing?
14: Oh, the natural gas measurement is in million cubic feet.
15: Sure. Okay.
14: MCF.
15: All right.
14: Million cubic
15: feet. Look under the ticker symbol TOOT.
0: Yes, and that's how you find it.
15: That's right.
14: Toot.
15: Coming up at 8:07, it's more valuable than Amazon. I wish I'd put money in. Monty has the headlines coming up.
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9: Recent survey conducted by Common Sense Media found one-third of teenagers prefer AI companions over humans for serious conversations. There's a term for that, social offloading. And experts we talked to warned that this habit could be stunting emotional growth, leaving an already isolated generation who came of age during the pandemic even less prepared for the messiness of human interaction. Sure, AI can help you polish whatever it is you're looking to say, but that's not very human, right? 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It's also what makes them so validating, help us to develop our confidence, our voice, our deep bonds with each other. Psychiatrists we talked to encouraged turning to family or friends when you're struggling to express yourself. They are keen to help. I'm Dr. Sanjay Gupta, helping you live a better life.
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21: On the ones.
16: We have a left lane now opened on 45 northbound at Wintergreen. It's still backed up, but it's going to take you probably about 20, 25 minutes to get through there. And then we're still shut down on 20 westbound at Cooper. You have to get off and use the frontage road. That's going to take at least 30 minutes. A stalled vehicle taking up the two right lanes on 635 westbound at Preston has you backed up from 75 for a good 15 to 20 minutes. And then 35W northbound at I-20. You're down to one lane with this wreck. You're backed up about 20 minutes. We also have a truck with a trailer that stalled out in your right lane on the east loop. This is right around Sun Valley before you get to I-20. And it's backing you up onto 287. And that's going to take about 20, 30 minutes to get around. Our next update within 10 minutes with WBAP's first traffic on the ones. I'm Juwiti Hardy.
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18: From the WBAP On-Time Experts 24-7 Weather Center, sunny, breezy, hot and humid today, dangerously so. With a high of 97, heat stress index of 109 in the shade, winds out of the southeast 10 to 20. So heat advisor in effect today. Scattered showers and storms after midnight, early tomorrow morning. And then some showers and thunderstorms around with a high only probably in the 80s to near 90 tomorrow afternoon before the rain comes to an end just in time for the weekend. Right now, it's 78 degrees in Fort Worth, 79 in Dallas. I'm meteorologist Brad Barton.
1: President Trump signed the agreement to end the war with Iran and France yesterday. Fox's Alex Hogan from Tel Aviv discusses what the deal entails.
6: It will end the naval blockade. It will reopen the Strait of Hormuz for at least 60 days. After that, there will be future talks as far as the future of what this will mean. And it potentially could be toll-free after that. According to the Iranians, at least, this deal will lift sanctions off the selling of Iranian oil. The U.S. will help develop, quote, at least $300 billion for the reconstruction and economic development of the Islamic Republic of Iran. And President Trump also addressing the war that has been breaking out in Lebanon between the IDF and Hezbollah. President Trump putting new pressure on Israel, saying that he does not believe the Israelis are doing enough.
1: Leaders from the U.S. and Iran expected to formally sign the memorandum in Switzerland tomorrow. The teenager who was convicted of the 2023 Lamar High School shooting that killed a 15-year-old student has turned 19 and legally an adult. Here's Clayton Neville.
7: A judge decided to transfer Jonathan Porter from juvenile custody to the adult prison system to continue serving his 40-year sentence after hearing reports of continued violent behavior and trying to escape. Defense attorneys argued for Porter to be released on supervised parole, but prosecutors pushed for the transfer to adult prison, which they ultimately got. Clayton Neville, WBAP News.
1: President Trump announcing on his Truth Social Wednesday morning that the scheduled Senate hearing on Jay Clayton's nomination to serve as Director of National Intelligence would not move forward. Fox's Kevin Cork from Washington with the latest on the disagreement that had Clayton and the president had on FISA.
10: President says he wants FISA renewed, but he won't sign off on that without the Save America Act, which, among other things, would require voter ID for federal elections. Meantime, Democrats held an unsanctioned hearing at the site of those fiery ICE protests at a facility in New Jersey where their disdain of ICE was on full display. DHS continues to deny claims of unsafe conditions or mistreatment of detainees at Delaney Hall and anywhere else around the country.
1: Acting Intel Director Bill Pulte on track to take the temporary role starting tomorrow. Democrats have vowed to not approve the surveillance law if Pulte is not removed. Your money news brought to you by NetWorthRadio.com. The U.S. and some of its allies making a pledge at the G7 summit to limit their dependence on China for rare earth minerals. The countries at the summit pledged to ensure that no single nation can supply more than 60% of rare earth imports by the year 2030. Last year, China accounted for nearly 70% of rare earth production. Keep connected, DFW, for the latest on the signing of the formal peace agreement with Iran. 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I'm Monty Cook.
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0: Final day of mandatory minicamp for the Cowboys. Offensive coordinator Clayton Adams expecting a flexible offense this season.
11: Last year, I was, you know, I don't know how I feel about outside zone, and then we ended up being decent at it. So we have an idea what we think we want to do, and then somebody's going to play better than we think, or you're going to have an injury or whatever it is, and you're going to end up having to pivot.
0: Training camp expected to be in late July in Oxnard. Jack Leiter on the mound for the Rangers against the Twins today. Leiter allowing 11 runs in his first two starts of June, 3-6 on the year. First pitch at 1:35. And on soccer's biggest stage, an upset draw as Portugal held to a 1-1 finish against Congo at Dallas Stadium in Arlington. England dominates Croatia 4-2. I'm Ryan Baldwin on WBAP from 96.7 and 13 to the ticket.
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15: Among our top stories, President Trump announced and signed a tentative peace agreement with Iran, describing it as a major step toward ending that war. The memorandum outlines a pause in hostilities and a framework for continued negotiations in the days ahead.
1: And we fully expect Iran to stick to it.
15: Absolutely. I trust them with my life.
1: Yeah, they
15: which
1: always
15: is kind of what you're doing here,
1: yeah,
15: by the
1: you
15: way.
1: Really kind of are.
15: Yeah. Now, we had a
1: sarcasm if you missed it.
15: Interesting little thing happened yesterday. SpaceX, which just IPO'd last week, became more valuable than Amazon.
1: That's correct.
15: Yeah. Temporarily.
1: Yeah, they took over as like the fifth most valuable company in the world or something like that.
15: Yeah.
1: But they did drop a little bit yesterday at the close.
13: How come Jeff Bezos isn't the first trillionaire?
1: I don't know. I guess he just didn't invest his money very well. Probably divorce.
15: That's just, the divorce killed him.
13: The divorce, that's it. It always is.
1: Lost half.
13: Yeah.
15: I don't know how much of Amazon he owns. The reason Elon Musk became a trillionaire was because he still maintains most of SpaceX and most of Tesla.
1: Wow. Like 80% or something like that?
15: Some ridiculous amount because he wants to make sure he has control of it. But shares jumped as much as $75 per share after the IPO. It's now down, right now I'm looking at
1: 3% in pre-market. It was down 5%, almost 5% yesterday at the close, and about a little less than 3% down in pre-market trade.
15: This is weird. This is something weird going on here. I'm looking at this, and I don't know what's causing this, but I'm watching the pre-market trading for SpaceX right now is 187.33, instantly drops to 158, then back up to 187.
13: There are lots of buying and selling going on.
15: I don't know what's happening there. I'm not sure why. Yeah. I've never seen that happen before. That's weird.
1: Like an airplane. He's at 15. No, he's down to 800.
15: He's down now. He's all over the place.
13: Yeah.
15: So, it's all over the place. But that's, if you're in for the long term, you don't care. Yeah. If you're not in for the long term trying to make a quick buck, you're probably puckering right now in bad places where you shouldn't be puckering.
13: Yeah, just buy it and hold it. Yeah. I mean, yeah.
15: Yeah, that's the smart way to do it.
1: It is.
15: Warren Buffett would tell you that, too. Buy it, hold it, if you think it's a good company to hold.
1: Mm-hmm.
15: That's the key, is nobody really knows.
1: I think it will be. It seems like he's done a pretty good job so far with it, so
15: I guess.
13: There's no reason for him, there's no reason for me to believe that SpaceX won't go over big.
1: I mean,
13: as I know Elon Musk is... He has it, but his record, he's
15: losing his butt on Twitter. Paid $40 billion. I think it's worth half that now.
1: And he's not doing as well, I think, with Tesla as he did, although I think they might have rebounded a bit, but
15: I don't know. My guess is everything's gonna eventually merge into one company. Yeah.
1: Exactly.
15: Yeah.
1: It'll just be called
13: company. I see more Teslas on the road that they're everywhere.
1: Yeah.
13: I wonder if they're leased and not bought.
1: That's a good question.
14: I think a lot of them are. I've heard that.
15: Well, because of the battery issue,
1: right.
14: I wouldn't buy one. Well, I've got a hybrid, and it's 3 years old, and so in another 6 or 7 years, if I keep that car, then, I'm going to have to put a new battery.
15: Same deal?
14: Yeah.
15: Yeah. All right, coming up at 8:17, we have the five things you need to know, including a new strategy by Luigi Mangione, the accused assassin of the CEO of UnitedHealthcare. Mm-hmm. 811 Traffic and Weather with Julie DeHarty.
16: We've got a problem trying to get into the downtown Fort Worth area on 287 from Vickery all the way to 35. It's jam-packed, and they're forcing you to go into downtown onto 6th Street and over toward 3rd and 5th. We've got bumper-to-bumper traffic through there. It looks like you're almost stopped, so those ramps are going to be blocked other than going straight into the downtown area. Traffic is backed up probably about a half hour. And then if you're trying to travel on 35W northbound at I-20, one lane gets by with this wreck, about a half hour delay. I-20 is still closed westbound at Cooper. If you're in Arlington, that's about a 20-minute backup right now. And one lane gets by on 45 northbound in Hutchins at Wintergreen. Right now, you're still looking at 20 to 30 minutes. Our next update within 10 minutes with WVAP's First Traffic on the Ones. I'm Julie DeHarty.
18: From the WVAP On-Time Experts 24-7 Weather Center, sunny, breezy, hot, and humid. High this afternoon, 97. It'll feel like 109 in the shades, and we're under a heat advisory. Winds out of the southeast, 10 to 20. Low tonight, 78. Scattered showers and storms start moving in here early tomorrow morning. Maybe around much of the day, just kind of off and on stuff, with a high of only 90 degrees tomorrow. That's kind of nice. 75 for the low. By Saturday, the rain's gone. We get up to 92 degrees. We'll be dry and much warmer, probably again 96 by Sunday, Father's Day. Right now, it's 78 degrees in Fort Worth, 79 in Dallas. I'm meteorologist Brad Barton.
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1: Coming up on WBAP's morning news, traffic and weather on the ones, and at 847, Mara Davies from the SPCA will stop by. She's got our pet of the week, so all that's right. Going to be loads of fun.
15: 819, time for five things you need to know.
1: Trump administration outlined the contents of its newly signed deal with Iran, revealing plans for immediate waivers on Iranian oil exports, a framework for at least $300 billion in reconstruction and economic development, and a 60-day negotiation period aimed at securing a final agreement on Tehran's nuclear program. The president says if Iran doesn't live up to its agreement, the bombing will resume.
15: Luigi Mangione will assert a psychiatric defense at a state murder trial in the killing of UnitedHealthcare CEO Brian Thompson. The judge said Mangione's lawyers will attempt to show that he was suffering from extreme emotional disturbance at the time of the occurrence. If the jury agrees, they could give him less prison time.
1: SpaceX has only been a public company for a matter of days, but the market value of the Elon Musk-led company has already rocketed past some of the biggest names in America. The space exploration and satellite internet giant has overtaken Amazon to become the world's fifth most valuable publicly traded company after a rally sent its valuation jumping to around $2.66 trillion.
15: Carmelo Anthony, the killer of high school student Austin Metcalf, says he's broke and needs a court-appointed and paid-for attorney. His family has received hundreds of thousands of dollars in donations after the murder, but where that money is anybody's guess.
1: Florida Attorney General announced a new lawsuit against TikTok, accusing it of breaking the state's child protection law and lying to parents about what their kids see on the app. The state's complaint says that TikTok lets children under 14 create accounts and fails to get parental consent for 15 and 16-year-olds. Both are required under Florida's online child protection law.
15: And that's five things you need to know. 821, traffic and weather on the ones. Here's Julie DeHardy.
16: I just took another look at 45 for you. Still just one good lane to the left getting by northbound at Wintergreen and Hutchins. Your backup is 30, 40 minutes, I'd say, through there. It's just barely moving. Still shut down in Arlington, 20 westbound. That's going to be at Cooper. That's at least a half hour delay. We do have a little trouble in Carrollton. A wreck just came in. The left lane's taken away, 35E, southbound at Sandy Lake. So you've got an extra 5 minutes. In downtown Fort Worth, 287 northbound, there's an accident on the ramp to get onto 35W. That's closed. So they're forcing everybody into downtown on 280. You're backed up to Vickery. That's going to be 30, 40 minutes. And then 35W northbound at I-20, the right lane is blocked with this wreck. Traffic is backed up for about 15 minutes from Risinger. Our next update within 10 minutes with WBAP's first traffic on the ones. I'm Juwedy Hardy.
18: From the WBAP On-Time Experts 24-7 Weather Center, sunny, breezy, hot, and humid. Dangerously so today. We're expecting a high of 97 on the thermometer, but it'll feel like 109 with the combined effects of the heat and the humidity. And that's 109 in the shade. You have to add another 15 degrees if you're going to be out in direct sunlight. So, you know, got a round of golf this afternoon. Keep that in mind. Scattered showers and storms move in here after midnight with a low of 78 tomorrow morning. And they're going to be around in the area off and on during the day with a high near 90 and a low of 75. But by Saturday, the start drying out, and by Sunday we're going to heat up again. Right now it's 78 degrees in Fort Worth, 79 in Dallas. I'm meteorologist Brad Barton.
15: 8:23, I spoke with Rory O'Neill, our national correspondent on the Clarity Windows and Doors Newsline. We're trying to find out, have they signed an agreement, the president and Iran?
0: It is signed. Actually, President Trump signed the U.S. version of the agreement while having dinner at the Palace of Versailles outside Paris. So that's when the deal got done. The president shouted the news to reporters as he was getting into the beast and leaving the affair last night. Now, there still will be some sort of a signing ceremony Friday in Switzerland involving Vice President Vance, but it was originally billed as a signing. It might turn out to something much more because, well, if everything's signed, then we started that 60-day clock in order to reach a bigger deal, and maybe VP Vance will already start some of those negotiations tomorrow.
5: Is it expected that the Iranians are actually going to sign?
0: It is. It's assumed that they already have signed their version. We've gotten multiple reports that this was signed last weekend, that it was signed on Wednesday. Of course, then it was done last night. So we've gotten several reports that it's been signed. And look, Iran is largely celebrating what's in this 14-point plan because it means that they will have the ability to sell oil immediately. It means that there is a pathway for them to have access to their frozen funds of about $26 billion. And according to their read on this, that after the 60-day negotiation period, they, with Oman, will be able to issue tolls for ships that pass through the Strait of Hormuz.
5: Yeah, I thought that was a non-starter.
0: Well, right. It's tough to find what we get, right? But, for President Trump, his number one issue was making sure that Iran did not have the ability to develop a nuclear weapon. Iran makes that pledge in here again, but at least through the 60-day period, right? And that's where we're going to have these bigger, more intense negotiations. But just keep in mind, we've had, a ceasefire for over 80 days before this signing happened, and all we got was a page and a half document after 80 days. So thinking that we can get to some broad deal that involves nuclear material and billions of dollars in oil and relief packages in just 60 days, maybe high hopes.
5: Is there any difference between this and what President Obama did with that nuclear deal years ago?
0: Well, I'd say that they're just two different things. The JCPOA that was agreed to under President Obama, torn up under President Trump in his first administration, that was the big comprehensive deal. This 14-page memorandum, this is really just setting up negotiations for a new version of the JCPOA. And those are going to have very broad and much more specific terms about the nuclear material. Is it just going to be left under that blown-out mountainside? Is the U.S. going to go in and retrieve it under Iranian supervision, or how will that look? And what's the timetable for all this? I think there are a lot of people who are cautious and suddenly saying, wait, are we suddenly going to give Iran $26 billion? For nearly half a century, they've been the number one sponsor of terror in the world. And many are questioning whether or not they should have access to that kind of cash so fast.
5: Rory O'Neill, national correspondent. Rory, thanks for the update. We appreciate it.
0: Thanks, Ernie.
15: 8:26 now. Coming up at 8:37, we're going to play What Year Was It? I think we have some Journey tickets to give away today, or do we have something
6: this
15: else?
6: Time, yeah, I think this, it's like a four-pack at...
15: something else?
6: See, yeah.
15: All right, we have another prize. Yeah. Chosen just for you. We'll get to that on the way. Monty has the headlines coming up.
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10: For the ninth year in a row, Finland has been named the happiest country in the world. That's according to the World Happiness Report put out every year by the Wellbeing Research Center at the University of Oxford in the UK. Two other Nordic nations, Iceland and Denmark, came in at numbers 2 and 3. Now, having spent quite a bit of time in these countries over my 2.5 decades as a journalist, I can tell you that this is not at all that surprising. There's an entirely different way of thinking in these countries. We before me, you might say. In other words, the mentality is less adversarial and much more, we're all in this together. One other interesting thing that came up was that no matter where someone lived, the more time they spent on social media, the less happy they were. Want to smile? It's simple. Put your phone away for a bit. I'm Dr. Sanjay Gupta, helping you live a better life.
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17: On the ones.
16: 45 northbound at Wintergreen. We have one lane getting through from this accident. Still about a 30, 40-minute backup through there. And then 20 westbound is still closed at Cooper and Arlington. That's going to be at least a half hour. 35 east southbound at Sandy Lake with a wreck in the left lane. An extra 10 minutes for you. Stalled vehicle coming toward downtown Dallas. This is 75 southbound at Fitzhugh. It's at least 15 minutes from Northwest Highway. And trying to get into downtown Fort Worth is a messy on 287 northbound. You're ramped to 35 W is completely blocked, so they force everybody onto 280 and into the Fort Worth area, the downtown area. You're going to have to go over to Weatherford Street to get yourself back out. Traffic's backed up through Vickery, and that's going to be almost a half hour. Our next update within 10 minutes with WBAP's first traffic on the ones. I'm Juwedy Hardy.
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18: From the WBAP On-Time Experts 24-7 Weather Center, a heat advisory in effect at noon today because our temperature is going to get up to 97 for the high this afternoon, and with the humidity factored in, it'll feel more like 109. So dangerous heat and humidity today. Scattered showers and storms come in after midnight, low of 78. They're going to be around tomorrow with a high near 90. Then Saturday, the rain tapers off, and Sunday, temperature starts moving back up. Right now, it's 78 degrees in Fort Worth, 76 in Dallas. I'm meteorologist Brad Barton.
1: President Trump has signed a ceasefire agreement with Iran, setting up negotiations over the country's nuclear program. Fox's Jared Halpern has details from Washington.
0: President Trump signed the Memorandum of Understanding during a G7 dinner in Paris ahead of a planned signing ceremony Friday. The agreement requires Iran to open up the Strait of Hormuz for toll-free transit and lifts the U.S. naval blockade.
2: Then it's a Memorandum of Understanding. If it doesn't get done in 60 days, that's all right. We go back to bombing. You know, I don't want to do that because it's so good.
0: President Trump says the U.S. is not providing money to Iran, though the agreement does require waiving sanctions on Iran's oil exports. With the MOU signed, negotiations now begin on a process for downgrading Iran's highly enriched uranium. In Washington, Jared Halpern, Fox News.
1: Tropical storm Arthur has formed in the Gulf, triggering a statewide disaster declaration from Governor Greg Abbott covering over 100 Texas counties.
3: The first named system of the Atlantic hurricane season is lashing the northwestern Gulf Coast, unleashing torrential downpours and forcing many high water rescues in heavily hit coastal areas. Forecasters warn the slow-moving storm will drop an additional 5 to 10 inches of relentless rain across the region through Friday. Cameron Fairchild, WBAP News.
1: New information emerging on convicted sex offender Jeffrey Epstein's final days in prison. Fox's Kevin Cork with more.
5: The media spent years trying to tie the president to Jeffrey Epstein, claiming they were best friends for years. Only now records actually show that Epstein hated the president, you know, because he turned him into the cops. We're also learning more about his final days. According to the New York Times, Epstein allegedly tried to commit suicide multiple times before he was eventually found dead. FBI agents said his cell was filled with ropes and sheets and other linens that were not allowed. Epstein also reportedly made multiple nooses himself. His cellmate, an ex-cop and convicted murderer, said that Epstein repeatedly asked him to make a noose and that Epstein was looking for any way out of his cell possible.
1: Vice President J.D. Vance says this does not surprise him, adding that Epstein always seemed to have hated President Trump. Your Money News brought to you by NetWorthRadio.com. The Fed wrapped up its meeting yesterday, keeping the rate steady for now. The meeting was the first with Kevin Warsh as the chairman. Federal Open Market Committee voted unanimously to keep its benchmark rate in that 3.5% to 3.75% range. Warsh also did not rule out rate hikes in the future. Checking the opening numbers on Wall Street, the Dow is up 395 points. NASDAQ has gained 309, and the S&P 500 now up 75 points. Keep connected to DFW for the latest on the signing of the formal peace agreement with Iran. For updates anytime, go to WBAP.com or our free mobile app on your home for WBAP's Morning News. I'm Monty Cook.
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20: Final day of Cowboys mandatory minicamp at the Star. 2026 11th overall pick Caleb Downs getting reps in. A new DC Christian Parker says the safety living up to all expectations.
21: I mean, he's as advertised. We spent significant time with him before the draft process. We had a good feel on who he was, and he's been doing great. He's a worker. You know, he looks for coaching. You know, he craves that. He wants to be corrected. He wants more information.
20: Next up for Dallas will be training camp expected in late July. Rangers facing right-hander Joe Ryan and the Twins this afternoon at Globe Life. The Minnesota top starter, 4-3 on the year, and has allowed 3+ runs in 2 of 3 outings this month, a 135 first pitch. College World Series championship matchup has been decided. North Carolina advances with a 12-7 win over West Virginia. Oklahoma, their opponents, after eliminating Georgia 11-4, game one on Saturday. I'm Ryan Baldwin on WBAP from 96.7 and 13 to the ticket.
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15: Well, FIFA making a big economic impact here in DFW. Oh, They're talking about $2 billion. And, of course, at the Londoner Pub at Mockingbird Station, they had a great economic impact as they drank the pub dry.
1: 2 billion gallons of beer.
15: Yeah.
18: How many did they do? 5,000 beers? Is that what it was?
15: I'm not sure. I didn't get a number, but they anytime you say you drank a bar dry.
1: Yeah. I don't know what the number was, but right here it says the number was all.
15: All? It was huge, man.
18: Oh, man.
15: Look at that number. That is huge.
1: That's a lot of drinking.
15: Yeah.
4: It's amazing, actually.
6: Because bars carry lots of beer.
15: Yeah, they do. Maybe they hadn't gotten their shipment in yet. Maybe that's what it was.
6: I don't think so.
15: No.
6: I think they just drank a lot of beer.
15: Yeah.
6: Like their ship came in.
15: Yeah. No two ways about that.
7: Buckets and buckets of Guinness.
6: Yes. That's right.
15: Okay. Well, anyway, so at the Londoner, they say they're going to be back open. They had too many people in there.
6: Yeah.
15: Everybody's watching the England-Croatia game.
6: Right.
15: I think England won that 4-2.
6: England won 4-2, yeah.
15: It was a pretty good game. I watched it. Okay. All right, let's play What Year Was It with a special prize chosen just for you.
6: Yes, that special prize is a reserve table for Ford, a Rich O'Toole American Kid album re-release party. That's going to be on July the 2nd. And you can have this reserve table for four if you'll give us a call at 800-288-9227. Be caller number 5 and correctly tell us.
4: But who is it?
6: Rich O'Toole.
4: Okay, do you know that?
6: Yeah.
4: You know?
6: Uh-huh.
4: Okay, I didn't know.
6: Peter O'Toole's son. That's not true.
4: Is that right?
6: No, it's not.
15: I don't think
6: it's not right at all. I just made that up because it was fun to do.
4: Okay.
6: Anyway, give us a call and tell us what year was it.
8: They're coming down to the finish.
9: It was June.
8: Can Smarty Jones hold on?
9: Smarty Jones is up for the Triple Crown at the Belmont, but no luck.
8: Birdstone wins the Belmont Stakes.
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9: On TV.
11: 14,401. You have a $1 lead over Ken Jennings right now.
9: Ken Jennings ends his winning streak with $2.5 million on Jeopardy.
11: He winds up in second place with $87.99. And Nancy Zerf.
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1: All right, joining us right now, Danny in Richardson. Good morning, Danny. I've got some great news for you. Hal J is going to help you win these tickets. So, lead pipe cinch right there, buddy.
2: Hi, Danny. How you doing?
3: Good. How are you?
2: Oh, we're doing good here. All right, we're going to try to win you some tickets. We have 3 years to choose from. Was 3, 4, 5, 0, 4, 0,
1: 3, 0, 4, 0, 5.
2: Okay, let's start this thing off so you can get to go see Rich O'Toole. Smarty Jones. Smarty Jones was Loser Jones.
1: Yeah, it's true. Out,
2: so forget that.
4: Came in second, I think.
2: Yeah, I think so. Reagan died. Ken Jennings, Loser.
1: Yeah.
2: He lost. But Hooba Steak is the one that threw me. You know, and I know this is what Hooba, this cost Hooba his marriage.
1: It really did, yeah.
2: It did. It cost him his marriage. couldn't get a date or nothing.
1: No.
2: Nothing. Yeah.
4: Zero.
1: Good steak will do that.
2: A good steak. Yeah. The whole steak family.
1: Yeah.
2: Hooba Steak, Mama Steak. 2004. It's a complete guess.
1: All right.
2: 2004.
1: Danny, are you going to go with Hal in 2004 or on your own at 03 or 05?
3: No, I'm going to go with him in 2004.
2: All right.
1: Let's see if you're right.
5: No Triple Crown, Ronald Reagan departs, a new Jeopardy all-time champ, and Hooba Steak, a chart topper. The year? 2004.
1: Yeah! You got it, Danny. Great job. You're going to go see Rich O'Toole. You got a table for four for that one, so don't go anywhere. Going to get some info off the air, but thanks for playing this morning. Thanks for listening.
4: All right,
2: Better than going to see Broke O'Toole.
1: That's true.
2: Yeah.
1: Yeah, that's...
4: Coming up at 8:47, we'll talk to Matt about what's happening in the midday show. Plus, Mara Davies is going to be joining us. The Pet of the Week is here. 8:41, traffic and weather. Here's Julie DeHardy.
6: We'll start in Arlington since we're still closed on 20 westbound at Cooper. It's at least a half hour backup. You have to take the frontage road around it. And then 287 northbound, your ramp to 35W is shut down. They're forcing everybody into downtown Fort Worth. You're going to have to cut over to Weatherford Street to get back out. And traffic's backed up at least 30 minutes from Vickery. Then 45 northbound at Dowdy Ferry. It's down to one lane, and that's about a 20-30 minute backup. We have two left lanes blocked now on 75 southbound at Fitzhugh. Those delays are at least a half hour from Northwest Highway. And Plano has an accident in the two right lanes on the Bush Turnpike westbound at K Avenue. Those delays are about 10 minutes from Jupiter. Our next update within 10 minutes with WBAP's first traffic on the ones. I'm Julie Hardy.
7: From the WBAP On-Time Experts 24-7 Weather Center, sunny, breezy, hot, and humid. Take it easy this afternoon. Looking for a high of 97 today, and our heat stress index is going to be around 109. Winds out of the southeast, 10 to 20. Scattered showers and thunderstorms coming in from the northwest overnight early tomorrow morning, and they're going to be around during the day tomorrow with a high of 90. Saturday, scattered showers tapering off. We'll have a high of 92. Father's Day looks quite a bit warmer with a high of 96. Right now, 78 degrees in Fort Worth and 79 in Dallas. I'm meteorologist Brad Barton.
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10: It will end the naval blockade, reopen the Strait of Hormuz toll-free for 60 days.
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2: A better life with Dr. Sanjay Gupta.
3: Recent survey conducted by Common Sense Media found one-third of teenagers prefer AI companions over humans for serious conversations. There's a term for that, social offloading. And experts we talked to warned that this habit could be stunting emotional growth, leaving an already isolated generation who came of age during the pandemic even less prepared for the messiness of human interaction. Sure, AI can help you polish whatever it is you're looking to say, but that's not very human, right? It's the messiness that makes our interactions with each other so real. It's also what makes them so validating, help us to develop our confidence, our voice, our deep bonds with each other. Psychiatrists we talked to encouraged turning to family or friends when you're struggling to express yourself. They are keen to help. I'm Dr. Sanjay Gupta, helping you live a better life.
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11: Good morning, it's 8:49. Carla is out today. Monty is here. I'm Ernie Brown. That's Hal Jay. And Matt Locke is coming on the air.
12: Jay, we call him Matt Locke.
11: At 9:04 this morning with his midday show. Matt, what you got coming up?
13: Well, Trump snuck one by the goalie last night and signed a memorandum of understanding. So we got to talk about that.
11: Okay.
14: Does anyone understand it, though? I don't understand it.
13: I don't know. I mean, it's a nice play on words, but I think normal people don't care. And I'm going to talk about that today.
11: All right.
13: So we're going to get into that. Plus, gas prices nationally down under $4.
11: Well,
13: and
11: good.
13: A barrel of oil at now $73.
11: How about that?
14: Yeah.
13: So Hal's got gas might not last much longer.
14: I bet it'll still last.
13: The Beano has worked.
12: Yeah. Well, that's your opinion, but okay.
14: Yeah.
12: I mean, all right. Matt's coming up at 9:04. By the way, with FIFA in town, you know, we had a pub that was they drank it dry.
14: Yeah.
12: Now this guy, he's from France. He loves the United States, but he loves it for one specific reason.
15: I have found out why America is so great. And it is one thing and one thing only. L'air conditioning. It is the greatest thing I have ever experienced. It is hotter than Satan's butt crack out here. But what makes it bearable is the air conditioning. I believe you need to add a verse to your national anthem that talks about air conditioning. Americans are only scared of one thing, and that is being hot. But I love it. I love it.
12: Satan's butt crack.
16: Now, if we were to put it in the national anthem, where could we just shove that in?
12: I'm not
14: somewhere. I don't know.
12: I'll have to have AI work on that for me.
14: No.
12: Rewrite the national anthem, include air conditioning in there.
14: All I can think of is Inspector Clouseau.
17: Pardon me. Is your dog back?
14: Is your doggy back?
12: 8:51, traffic and weather. Speaking of dogs, we have the pet of the week coming up. Here's Julie.
18: And we're still shut down on 20 westbound at Cooper with about a 30-minute delay from Collins. 287, they opened up your ramp northbound to 35W, so trying to unwind through there, still holding folks up for about 10 minutes. 45 northbound Dowdy Ferry down to one lane, that's a 20 to 30-minute backup. Two left lanes blocked on 75 southbound at Fitzhugh, so that's over a half hour now from about Walnut Hill. Two right lanes on the Bush Turnpike westbound at K Avenue holding you up for a good 10 minutes. And now 80 has roadwork eastbound at Lawson in the left lane. And that's about a 5-minute delay. Our next update within 10 minutes with WBAP's First Traffic on the Ones. I'm Julie Hardy.
19: From the WBAP On-Time Experts 24-7 Weather Center, a little of everything here for the next 4 or 5 days. Heat advisory this afternoon, so be aware of that. 97 will be the actual high, and heat stress index with humidity factored in around 109. Scattered shower storms after midnight. Low 78, some scattered shower storms around tomorrow as well, with a high of 90. Saturday up to 92, Sunday up to 96. Right now we have 74 degrees in Fort Worth and 79 in Dallas. I'm meteorologist Brad Barton.
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21: Dogs.
12: All right, it is time for our pet of the week. Usually Mara stops by, but today we got a special treat because Savannah's here.
14: Uh-huh.
12: In other words, how did you get roped into this?
22: I'm very excited to be here today with Haiti. She's 1 year old.
12: Uh-huh.
22: And she is. We have her listed as a shepherd mix. She's super fluffy, very sweet. Came to us from kind of a rough situation.
14: Yeah.
22: But if you notice, she's a little bit on the slim side.
12: Yeah.
22: But we are looking for her home.
14: Oh, she looks good to me. Is she slim?
22: She's a little bit on the slim side. But
12: what kind of a rough situation was it?
22: To gain some pounds. Sometimes, you know, they just come to us from some bad situations that it's not a good fit. And we rescued her, and she's now looking for her forever home. She's super sweet. You know, you could even say she's like the Brad of the dog world.
12: She gets along well
22: with everybody. Yeah. Everybody loves her.
12: Don't tell our listeners that.
22: Well,
12: they'll never come and adopt her.
14: She's a good-looking dog.
12: She's a beautiful dog. Yeah. You say shepherd mix, though. It looks like maybe there's some chow or
22: it's possible. Yeah.
12: Not the big head like a chow, but she's very
14: you have to turn
12: sweet.
14: The lights on to see her, though.
12: Yeah.
22: She is. Okay. She's kind of brown. Yeah.
12: Brown.
22: Very sweet.
14: Got a very curly tail.
22: Oh my gosh, it's so fun.
14: That tail it curls up.
22: Yeah, she does great with other dogs. Hopped right in the car this morning. She was excited. She knew. She was like, I know I'm going to go to the radio stations and get lots of snacks and be loved on and have a good
12: time.
22: That's
12: the reason we show up every day is because we know we're going to get lots of snacks.
22: Hey,
14: yeah, that's right.
12: And she does really well with other people. Do you know about children or anything? Is she good around
22: kids? I would imagine she would do really well with kids. Great for a family, great for an individual. Just
14: a year old.
22: Great dog. Yeah.
14: Still considered a puppy? A year old dog is a puppy still, or is it grown?
22: Technically, we count puppies are from like 0 to 6 months.
14: Okay.
12: Okay.
14: That's all one knows.
22: But, I mean, she doesn't have a whole lot of puppy energy.
14: Right.
12: Yeah.
14: But, right.
12: And so she's fully grown, though, right?
22: Yeah. Okay. Yeah, she's fully grown.
12: What's she? You think she'd be up to about, 40 pounds, maybe?
22: I'm not much.
12: Oh, if that
22: no.
12: much?
22: Yeah, she's not less hardly
1: than
22: that? Any.
1: Yeah,
22: anything.
1: Yeah, less than that.
12: She's just hair and bones.
1: Yeah.
22: Well, she has a little more.
12: All right. Yeah. Hair, meat, and bones.
1: I used to be like that.
2: Just hair and bones.
1: Just hair and bones. Got married, and that's it.
2: So if somebody wants to come see her, somebody
22: yes.
2: wants to come adopt her, where they
22: stop
2: go?
22: By 2400 Lone Star Drive. She does have heartworms,
2: okay.
22: but 100% of that treatment is going to be covered by the SPCA of Texas
2: okay.
22: if she's
2: okay.
22: adopted.
2: All
22: so
2: right.
22: you don't have to worry about cost or anything of that. We'll cover all the costs of the heartworm
2: treatment. And how much right now somebody does want to adopt Haiti or any other
22: So
2: friend?
22: Right now, she is a year old, so she's $100 to adopt.
2: Okay.
22: That includes all vaccines, spay, neuter, microchip, and that includes a collar and leash as well. So
2: okay.
1: wow,
22: all that comes
1: okay.
22: with the adoption fees. So,
2: and you guys will do the heartworm treatment too.
22: Yeah.
2: So
22: yeah. yeah, it's a really good deal. But also, we don't want cost to be a factor to keep
2: right.
22: somebody from adopting. So if you know, maybe that's a lot, let us know. We can see maybe fostering might be a better situation
2: right.
22: that 100% of everything is covered for fostering.
1: But that dog will be like taking it through the car wash.
2: Oh, 100%.
1: It'll be spick and span.
22: Yeah. Oh, yeah. We make sure that they're all great, ready
1: good.
22: To go.
1: She'll look fine.
2: Mighty fine.
12: How long does a heartworm treatment, how long does that take?
22: I think it varies for per dog, right? But I think it usually is maybe a couple months,
12: yeah.
22: Okay. Two injections, and then after that, just kind of like a recheck to make sure
2: gotcha.
22: That everything's
2: there.
22: Yeah.
2: They're all
22: okay.
2: gone.
22: Yeah.
12: All right.
22: Well, nothing too crazy.
12: I like Haiti. Beautiful dog.
2: Yeah.
12: Beautiful dog.
2: She's a sweet little puppy.
12: Yeah. Pitch black.
1: Yeah.
12: Pitch black dog.
1: Well, my grandmother died from heartworm, so.
12: Oh, yeah. I hate to hear that, Al. Yeah.
2: That was a tough day.
12: Should have taken her to the SPCA.
1: It was horrible. Oh, no, actually, she's just drinking beer on the front
12: right.
1: porch.
12: Oh, okay. All right. Well, on that note, I think we're out of time.
1: The guy's dog had heartworms.
12: Sometimes it's merciful that we're out of time.
2: Kind
12: of
2: is.
12: Yeah.
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12: We were going down a weird road there. We'll see you tomorrow morning.
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30: For the 9th year in a row, Finland has been named the happiest country in the world. That's according to the World Happiness Report put out every year by the Wellbeing Research Center at the University of Oxford in the UK. Two other Nordic nations, Iceland and Denmark, came in at numbers 2 and 3. Now, having spent quite a bit of time in these countries over my 2.5 decades as a journalist, I can tell you that this is not at all that surprising. There's an entirely different way of thinking in these countries. We before me, you might say. In other words, the mentality is less adversarial and much more, we're all in this together. One other interesting thing that came up was that no matter where someone lived, the more time they spent on social media, the less happy they were. Want to smile? It's simple. Put your phone away for a bit. I'm Dr. Sanjay Gupta, helping you live a better life.
0: He's got ties. 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
6: On the ones.
18: Looks like they may have just cleared our I-20 westbound at Cooper. Still about a 20-minute backup through there. Southbound 75 at Fitzhugh with two left lanes blocked. That's about 35, 40 minutes as you come from Walnut Hill. Two right lanes on the Bush Turnpike westbound at K Avenue, backing you up for at least 15. And road work in the left lane, Highway 80 eastbound at Lawson, an extra 10 minutes for you. Our next update within 10 minutes with WBAP's first traffic on the ones. I'm Julie Hardy.
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7: Your WBAP forecast from Chief Meteorologist Brad Barton in the On-Time Experts 24-7 Weather Center.
21: Well, our last weekend of spring is going to have a little bit of everything, including a heat advisory this afternoon, some gusty thunderstorms overnight through much of the day tomorrow. We'll dry out on Saturday and heat up again on Sunday. Today, sunny, breezy, hot and humid, heat advisory at noon, high near 97 this afternoon, heat stress index 109 in the shade. Winds out of the southeast, 10 to 20 miles per hour. Scattered showers and storms after midnight, low 78, and they'll be around much of the day tomorrow with a high of 90, low 75. The rain tapers off by Saturday with a high of 92, then the heat's back on Sunday with a high of 96. Heat stress index forecast to be 109 Sunday afternoon with gusty southwest winds, and Monday could produce some more scattered showers and storms. I'm meteorologist Brad Barton.
7: It's 81 degrees in Fort Worth, 82 in Dallas. 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The Trump administration revealing details on a memorandum of understanding. It's aiming to have Iran sign potentially as soon as tomorrow. Utah Senator Mike Lee joins Fox Business's Kudlow with his comments on the advancement of the document.
10: It seems unlikely that this one would be considered a treaty and submitted to the Senate for consideration for ratification as a treaty. For the simple reason that my understanding of it is that at this stage, what it's doing is setting up a framework for more debates, more discussions, and those discussions could lead to another agreement.
7: President Trump announced that he signed the MOU during a G7 dinner in Paris. AAA Texas projects 5.7 million Texans will travel at least 50 miles from home during the 4th of July. Here's Mike Traina.
11: This year's 250th Independence Holiday travel period runs from Saturday, June 27th through Sunday, July 5th. This year's domestic travel forecast is up 0.2% over last year and rates over 10% higher than 2019. The number of Texans driving and flying to their destinations is relatively flat compared to last year, while travel by bus, train, or cruise ship is seeing the biggest year-over-year increase. AAA Texas expects most travelers to take road trips. Mike Traina, WBAP News.
7: People are under a tropical storm warning here in southeast Texas. That warning stretches into Louisiana. Across the region, people spent much of yesterday getting ready for what could be a days-long stretch of heavy rain, strong winds, and rising water. Fox Weather's Katie Byrne has the latest from Port Arthur.
1: Cities like Port Arthur opened sandbagging sites to help residents protect their homes. And Port Arthur Mayor Charlotte Moses urged people to take the storm seriously, but not to panic, saying now is the time to prepare.
2: We've issued a disaster declaration, and that just means in preparation of anything that happens, strong winds, gusty winds, flooding, whatever it is, I've put those things in place so that we can recover. We're not calling for an evacuation.
1: Forecasters say this system could drop several inches of rain across parts of the region, and at the same time, persistent onshore winds will keep pushing Gulf water toward the coast, raising that threat of coastal flooding. We've already seen just how quickly floodwaters can turn dangerous. In Port Arthur, Texas, Katie Byrne, Fox Weather.
7: 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Micron Technology, now among the 12 most profitable American stocks to buy in 2026. The company with a net profit margin of 41.5% specializes in memory and storage chips. Analysts at RBC Capital lifted the firm's price recommendation from $525 to $1,200 while keeping an outperform rating on its shares. On Wall Street, the Dow was up 185 points. NASDAQ has gained 262. The S&P 500 up 59 points. Keep connected DFW for the latest on the signing of the formal peace agreement with Iran. 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I'm Monty Cook. 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

0: Well, in true Donald Trump form, on time and under budget, signing a memorandum of understanding. You're locked in here with Matt Locke on News Talk 820, 93.3 FM, WBAP. It's a Thursday edition of the program. I love this. 800-288-9227's phone number. I love what just took place. It's just strictly, it's purely Donald Trump. Guy delivers constantly, and we're going to break down this MOU, this memorandum of understanding, because again, all the microphones are out. Everybody's got it under a microscope, all the panickins, all the folks that want to trash it, who don't want a deal, are all out there complaining today. Here's Peter Ducey, Fox News. He's talking about this peace deal. Take a listen.
1: As for what is in this memorandum of understanding, today is the day that it all came out. There are 14 points. It's not until point number 8 that you get to the line where Iran cannot pursue a nuclear weapon. There is this $300 billion reconstruction fund that the United States will be directing and facilitating, but not donating to directly. And there is this line that the United States has to lift sanctions and unfreeze frozen Iranian assets. The United States insists that this is something that is performance-based, but it is going to be a huge moneymaker for the Iranians. And President Trump told me, I asked him today, what is the difference between just giving the Iranians a U.S. dollar and unfreezing a U.S. dollar? He says it is his opinion and Scott Bessent's opinion that if you freeze somebody's money, it is always theirs, and that at some point you have to give it back. He thinks that this is the time.
0: I mean, yeah, it's not our money, number one. But I want to talk about the things that the state-run media and the panickins and everybody else are having a fit over this morning. There's this $300 billion number. Vice President J.D. Vance talked about it yesterday. I had it on the program. You know, this is an incentive for Iran to behave. If they don't behave, they don't get the money. I don't understand why this is so hard to understand. I mean, I trust the president. I don't want to be a hypocrite here. You know, I question things because you should question things. You should question your government. You should hold them to account. I should come on this program and get behind this mic and give you the information as I see it. And I do that every single day. That's my job. But I believe in President Trump. We've watched as he's continuously won. I would be a hypocrite to tell you today that I didn't believe that he had the best interest of America at heart, because I know he does. But here's the deal. Here's President Trump himself. If I don't like the deal, I can go back to bombing. Take a listen.
2: Is the text of the agreement now final, or are you still...
3: No, it's not final. It's a memorandum of understanding. And if I don't like it, we'll go back to shooting at them, dropping bombs on their head.
2: When do you expect...
0: We'll go... There it is. I mean, what else do you need? If I don't, it's a memorandum of understanding. This is not the final deal. Everybody's got their panties in a wad today over money, over unfreezing assets, over $300 billion. And you heard even Peter Ducey. Well, he doesn't even talk about nuclear weapons till point number 8. Are they in numerical value? No, they're just points of a negotiation. It doesn't matter if it's 4th or 8th or 2nd or 1st. It's still negotiation points of no nuclear weapons. And it's time to read the room. And much of the discourse, much of the arguing you're hearing today is really just emotional people talking past each other. Most of them clearly haven't properly analyzed the MOU, because they keep lying or bending the truth about what it actually says. And nuance matters. And you can make a case the deal is honestly a structural improvement from the JCPOA that former President Barack Hussein Obama signed. If you trust Trump to enforce it properly more than you trust Iran to abide by it, I fail to see why you have a problem with it. If they don't comply, he's going to drop a bomb on their head. This is not rocket science. And something happened, okay? Something happened in this deal on that third day. President Trump dropped bombs on them day one, then day two, was getting ready to drop bombs on that third day, and something important happened. I don't know what it was. I don't know what was negotiated. I don't know what President Trump was looking at to bomb that day, but it scared the living bejesus out of the Iranian people and the Iranian leadership. So look, it's evident that the old guard hates the deal because it's a win for President Trump and, more importantly, for J.D. Vance. J.D. Vance is going to be the nominee for president in 28 for the Republican ticket. The old guard doesn't want that. And now you've got the warmongers, you've got the Lindsey Grahams of the world out there who want regime change, who want continued bombing, who want destruction, who get paid from the war machine. They don't like it either. So all the right people are upset, and that's what makes me happy. All right, coming up on the other side, we're going to welcome former Navy SEAL and Recon Marine Mike Cirilli to the program. We're going to talk about what actually is taking place and what he thinks about the deal. Don't go anywhere. My name's Matt Locke. 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
13: Heart disease is still the leading cause of death here in the United States and around the world. But what if there was something you could do earlier in life to reduce the odds of becoming a statistic? Well, here in the United States, tens of millions of adults already take a statin to lower their cholesterol. But new guidance put out by the American College of Cardiology and the American Heart Association now emphasize that treating high cholesterol sooner could significantly reduce a person's lifetime risk of heart attack or stroke. How early are we talking? In your 30s, believe it or not. Of course, you need to talk to your doctor about whether statins are right for you, but you should know that the evidence is really starting to stack up that shows the earlier you get a jump on reducing lifelong exposure to plaque-causing lipids and lipoproteins, the better the odds are going to be for you. Make sure you get your cholesterol checked. That's the first step. I'm Dr. Sanjay Gupta, helping you live a better life.
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19: If you're in Plano on the Bush Turnpike, we had an accident westbound at K Avenue. It was on the right side. It looks like they may be wrapping up. It's just a couple-minute delay through there. Roadwork in Sunnyvale on 80 eastbound at Lawson takes up the left lane, a good five-minute backup. And we're down to one lane with a wreck on 45 northbound at SM Wright. That'll hold you up for 10 to 15. With WBAP First Traffic, I'm G. Weedy Hardy.
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0: If we don't like the deal, we can just drop a bomb on their head. Welcome back, Matt Locke, News Talk 820, 93.3 FM, WBAP. If you don't believe me, here's Trump saying it.
2: Is the text of the agreement now final, or are you still...
3: No, it's not final. It's a memorandum of understanding. And if I don't like it, we'll go back to shooting at them, dropping bombs on their head.
0: We will go back to shooting at them and dropping bombs on their head. I don't think he can be any more clear than that, and we're going to get some clarity here. Kazuna, welcome to the program, former Navy SEAL and Recon Marine, Mike Cirilli. Hey, Mike, do you think Trump means business?
23: He does.
0: Yeah.
23: And he understands who's on the other side of the table.
0: Right.
23: 47 years of history to back that up. So there is a lot of trepidation. Will Iran finally comply with terms? And he, I will say this, he's got the ultimate harsh consequences mechanism.
0: Yep.
23: The U.S. military, he's proven the might against them. They've felt the wrath. And if they cheat, if they delay, if they try to back out, I have no doubt he'll pull that proverbial trigger and recommence bombing.
0: Well, Mike, you just said what everybody's thinking, right? We know that we're gonna live up to our end of the deal. We know it. We know that's going to happen. What will Iran do? Now, here's my question to you. Something happened between that second day of bombing and right before the third day that scared the living bejesus out of Iran. Does anybody know what that is? I mean, I think Trump brought something out that really scared them.
23: Yeah, what was discussed in the back channel communications or diplomacy? I'll tell you this. They were already on their last leg.
0: Yeah.
23: Economically, militarily, they don't have an Air Force. They don't have a Navy. Yes, we know they've got a residual drone and missile capability or capacity. But the threat, I think, of striking their critical infrastructure, like energy plants, desalinization plants, and even the taking of Karg Island, which is essentially their bank account, made them understand that they're not in a position to negotiate. This is surrender management. But there are still a series of landmines or kill switches over the next 60 days that the Trump administration and the Americans need to keep an eye on.
0: See, Mike, that's why I love having you. You went right where I knew you would go, Karg Island. Karg Island is the Trump card. Karg Island, Trump brought that out, said, we're going to take your oil, we're going to take your island, and all of a sudden, the shooting stopped. They knew what was up.
23: They did. And they know we have the capability to take Kirk Island.
0: Thank you.
23: And the U.S. Marine Corps is built for those type of amphibious landings or what we call joint force entry operations. They do it on a weekly basis. They train for this.
0: Well, Mike, I want to interrupt you a minute because you're a former SEAL and Marine. You're on a boat. You've been over in the Gulf for about 45 to 60 days. Are you chewing the paint off the wall, ready to go?
23: So you hit it.
0: Thank you. That's
23: something that most Americans don't understand. Because most Americans think, why would any human being want to go to war?
0: Yeah.
23: You got to understand these men and women are the just purest Americans. They are driven by ideals and values, and they understand this one thing. I think it was John Stuart Mill that said it. The only thing necessary for the triumph of evil is for good men to stand by and do nothing.
0: Exactly.
23: And let me tell you, the military is filled with good men and women, good Americans that understand the evil that Iran is. So they would be chomping at the bit to what we used to say in the military, to go hunt.
0: Yeah, that's the thing, right? You got 5,000 Marines on a boat driving everybody crazy, wanting to go kill something. I mean, that's what you do. And God bless you. You are some of the best Americans on the planet when it comes to that. And I think Iran understood that. They had nothing left. I mean, we watched, Mike, over those first 2 days of bombing runs. They could not stop us. Their radars, their Navy, their Air Force, all gone. So everybody's crapping on this deal. What do you think of this memorandum of understanding?
23: You know, I'm going to go to one of Trump's biggest antagonists, Canadian Prime Minister Mark Carney. In an interview with Caitlin Collins on CNN, She was probing to get him to sort of tear apart the deal. These were his words. I've seen it. It's a solid framework. It is a game changer.
0: Yeah.
23: One of Trump's biggest antagonists said it is a game changer. So it is. But to celebrate it right now is like spiking the football right on the 5-yard line.
0: Right.
23: Which the Dallas Cowboys are really good at doing.
0: I love you for that.
23: There are a number of things. The nuclear thing is a red line. All eyes are going to be on the Strait of Hormuz.
0: Right.
23: Is it open or is it less closed? Regardless, the flow of energy, we've seen the price come down. That's going to be good not only for Iran to put some of their oil on the market. It's good for the globe. And it's good for Americans as they see the price of gas come down, which I think I saw it come down 70 cents. As I filled up yesterday.
0: Well, they're jamming us up here in DFW. It went up 45 cents on Monday, which was really, really odd. But I'm sitting here looking. Fox has their little Chiron up. Oil right now is under $74. So the oil has crashed. The price now nationally, Mike, is under $4 a gallon. The stock market's through the roof. Everything President Trump said would happen did.
23: Yeah, and I can't speak for the price of gas in Dallas. I can only speak for the People's Republic of Austin. But the landmines are concerning. One,
0: yes,
23: we know the history. Iran has perfected the art of strategic delay.
0: Yes.
23: So, you know, I think the two things are they have this assumption that, let's say, 30 to 45 days from now, that they can walk away from the deal. And they think that the American political or election cycle is stronger than American resolve. All I would say is, please test that and see what happens. The other one is Israel and Hezbollah. It's like the ultimate kill switch. And Israel, and I know Trump has been saying to Netanyahu, if you can't show restraint, this relationship is going to be damaged. We need to get this deal across the goal line. We're not saying you don't have the right to the inherent right to self-defense.
0: Right.
23: But do it with some proportionality.
0: No, and that's a great point you just made, too, because Trump has been very firm in that. Look, you are our ally, but I am trying to make the Middle East better for you. You know, we don't need to be there. So maybe, just maybe when they lob, and I think Trump even said this, when they lob a drone or whatnot out somewhere, you know, not around people, maybe let it slide once or twice before you really, you know, take it to them.
23: Well said, my friend. Well said.
0: So, Mike, I got about a minute left here. So what do you think is going to happen in the next 60 days? I mean, do you think this deal gets done? You think we hold Iran accountable?
23: You know, Matt, all I can say is I hope.
0: Yeah.
23: I truly hope for the world that it does. I hope for the Persian people that it does. I hope for that region that it does. But what we're watching Trump do, not only across the world, but with the Middle East. He's changing both the security and economic architecture.
0: Yep.
23: I think in parallel, he'll be trying to get an Abraham's Accord 2.0 across the goal line, which further confines and isolates Iran and forces them to come to the 21st century with some logic, pragmatism, and less fanatical ideology. But I foresee a better Middle East, which within our lifetimes, we've never seen.
0: Yeah.
23: And that can open a lot of potential, not only for the Middle East to become a technology hub, which they want to become a technology hub, as well as a tourism center. It's good for the globe, and it's good for Americans.
0: Well, Mike, as always, great interview. How can folks find you?
23: We are overwatch.com. I'm in the data center industry. I also have MikeSorelli.com. Reach out. Love to talk about this stuff. Love to talk about leadership and culture.
0: Thank you, sir. Always appreciate it. Go find him. Mike Sorelli, former Navy SEAL and Recon Marine. Always a great interview. Coming up next, what does this mean for you? What does this memorandum of understanding mean for the normal person? Don't go anywhere. My name's Matt Locke. 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
12: A better life with Dr. Sanjay Gupta.
13: Eating a healthy diet is not only good for you physically, it can also keep your brain sharp as you age. According to a new study out of China, people who most closely follow the MIND diet slowed aging in key structures inside their brains by more than 2 years. The MIND diet is a combination of the Mediterranean diet, which we talk a lot about, and the DASH diet, which stands for Dietary Approaches to Stop Hypertension. All three of these diets are similar, but the MIND diet puts more of an emphasis on berries, beans, leafy green vegetables, fish, poultry, whole grains, olive oil, and nuts. You're not going to eat foods with a lot of saturated fat. We're talking cheese, butter, red meat, or anything fried. You really don't have to eat like this 100% of the time. That's the key. Just do the best that you can. I'm Dr. Sanjay Gupta, helping you live a better life.

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1: On the ones.
3: We do have a wreck for you on I-20. It's going to be the westbound side at Prairie Creek, and traffic is backed up through 175. That's going to take you a good 15 minutes to get through. Also, I-35 southbound at Harry Hines Raceway, road work in the right lane, 5-minute backup already. More construction in Sunnyvale, Highway 80 eastbound at Lawson, the left lane's blocked. That'll hold you up for 5 to 10. And 30 westbound at Chapel Creek, we have road work in Fort Worth, the right lane's blocked, and that's a good 10 minutes. With WBAP First Traffic and Weather on the ones, I'm Julie Hardy.
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2: Your WBAP forecast with Chief Meteorologist Brad Barton from the On-Time Experts 24-7 Weather Center.
6: Our last weekend of spring is going to have a little bit of everything, including a heat advisory this afternoon, some gusty thunderstorms overnight through much of the day tomorrow. We'll dry out on Saturday and heat up again on Sunday. Today, sunny, breezy, hot and humid heat advisory at noon, high near 97 this afternoon, heat stress index 109 in the shade. Winds out of the southeast, 10 to 20 miles per hour. Scattered showers and storms after midnight, low 78, and they'll be around much of the day tomorrow with a high of 90, low 75. The rain tapers off by Saturday with a high of 92. Then the heat's back on Sunday with a high of 96. Heat stress index forecast to be 109 Sunday afternoon with gusty southwest winds. And Monday could produce some more scattered showers and storms. I'm meteorologist Brad Barton.
2: It's 82 degrees in Dallas, 81 in Fort Worth. President Trump has officially signed the Memorandum of Understanding with Iran, formally marking the ceasefire extension with the Iranian regime. Fox's Trey Yinks from Tel Aviv with details.
7: He was in France's Versailles Palace alongside French President Emmanuel Macron. And we know that Iran's president, Masoud Pezeshkian, was the one responsible for signing the document from the Iranian capital of Tehran. President Trump talked about what this agreement means and what happens if it isn't enforced.
8: It's a memorandum of understanding. If it doesn't get done in 60 days, that's all right. We go back to bombing. You know, I don't want to do that because it's so good. But we might have to.
7: On Wednesday, a U.S. official read the agreement to reporters. Within this deal includes an immediate end to the war on all fronts, including Lebanon, respect to sovereignty and territorial integrity of Iran. The final deal must be reached within 60 days, but there is a possibility for an extension.
2: Per the agreement, the U.S. will not impose any new sanctions or deploy any new troops during that 60-day period. It's mosquito season, which brings the risk of West Nile. Here's Clayton Neville.
9: Dallas County Health and Human Services confirming mosquito samples that have recently tested positive for West Nile virus. Local health officials say the mosquito samples were collected from zip code 75180 in Balk Springs, also 75104 in Cedar Hill and 75115 in DeSoto. Mosquito abatement teams are now treating those impacted areas. Clayton Neville, WBAP News.
2: The military identifies the 8 victims of a fiery B-52 crash at a Southern California airbase. Fox's Kristen Goodwin has more.
10: Officials at Edwards Air Force Base say the 8 men killed when a B-52 bomber crashed Monday were dedicated professionals, beloved family members, and irreplaceable teammates. Identifying the victims as 53-year-old Colonel Gregory Watson, 50-year-old retired Lieutenant Colonel Miles Middleton, 40-year-old Lieutenant Colonel Gabriel Estrella, 34-year-old Major Alexander Davis, 40-year-old Major Robert D., 35-year-old Major Brad Hovey, 32-year-old Jeremy Smith, and 41-year-old Christopher Reicher. Boeing, the bomber, manufacturer revealing Watson and Middleton were employees, saying their loss is deeply felt across our teams. The cause of the crash is under investigation. The group is taking part in a routine test mission as part of a radar modernization program. Kristen Goodwin, Fox News.
2: 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A third of 18 to 34-year-olds still live with their parents last year. That according to a Realtor.com analysis of Census Bureau data. The figure is little changed from 2020 when the pandemic forced many younger adults back to their parents' homes. It's a reflection of how high housing costs are, making independent living more difficult for younger Americans. On Wall Street, the Dow is up 250 points. NASDAQ has gained 290. The S&P 500 up just over 66 points. Keep connected, DFW, for the latest on the signing of the formal peace agreement with Iran. 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I'm Monty Cook.
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So what does this MOU, this Memorandum of Understanding, even mean to the ordinary, everyday, average American? Welcome back. News Talk 820, 93.3 FM, WBAP. I'm your host, Matt Locke. So glad you're along for the ride. This Thursday edition of the program, and one more day. Tomorrow's my favorite day, Friday. We always have fun on the show. Going to have a lot of great stuff to talk about again tomorrow. But I hang out with what I call normies. It's not a slight at all. I hang out with people who are not really politically inclined. I mean, they talk about it a little bit. It affects their lives, you know, with the economy and gas prices and groceries and electricity and all that stuff, right? I mean, they talk about everyday things that affect them. You know, they talk about their kids. They talk about their wives. They talk about their jobs. They talk about those kind of things. Those are normies, okay? I am an information junkie. I read websites, social media, right and left, all that stuff, so I can come in here every day from 9 to 11 and give you a great show. Okay? I mean, that's my job. I love it, by the way. I cannot get enough information. And I know a lot of people that way, too, and information in all kinds of different aspects of life. But what does this really mean? What do you think it means? How do you see it? 800-288-9227. How is it affecting you? What's on your plate all the time, right? Because my gut tells me that most of you out there are going to be fine with this deal. That you're going to move on with your life. That you're not worried about the mullahs. You're not worried about Karg Island. You're not worried about the details in the pie, right? You just want the pie. Take the pie out of the oven, slice it, and let's eat it. It's probably apple pie, July 4th's coming up, you know, all that stuff, right? So for people like me who are engaged every day, I think it's a great deal. I think it's a great deal for America. I think it's a great deal for the economy. I think it's a great deal for you.

0: Miranda. And here's the thing. Here's what I love the most about this. Trump may be calculating, I think correctly, that he could lose some support amongst the Ben Shapiros of the world, the Hawks, the Lindsey Grahams of the world, right? But he realizes that he's gaining your support. Who do you think he cares about more? That's what I love about it. I think President Trump cares more about you than the idiots up on Capitol Hill. That's amazing. What president do we know has ever been that way? Maybe Reagan? Closest? I mean, here you got President Trump, you know, America's 250th birthday, doing UFC on the White House lawn in the left and the Panikins and the state-run media all had a baby, right? They all had a fit. Oh, boy. And then they almost had a terror attack. There's updates on that I'll probably talk about tomorrow because it involves illegal aliens. That's not shocking at all. But in the end, all of the things that are currently happening in the country is because the president understands you, the normie, and you wear it with a badge of honor. And by the way, you should. You are the people out there that make America go. You're the one that go and make things. You're the ones that keep things running. You're the ones that do the stuff that makes America great. And President Trump knows that. So what does he do? He does things for you. Outside of Reagan, I couldn't name you a president. Maybe George Washington. Maybe the first president. And I wasn't born. Maybe Hal J was. Hal J could have been around when George Washington was president. I don't know. But he does things for you, for the American people, with you in mind. And that's what we're going to talk about in this final segment as we transition here. There's some stuff going on in government with these politicians, both left and right, that are hurting you, that are hurting surveillance, that are hurting protecting America. And President Trump finally said, look, we need to do X. I'm putting my foot down and I'm doing this. And we're going to discuss this Senate hearing on Jay Clayton, who was supposed to be the candidate for, DNI. You know, Tulsi Gabbard had to step down the National Intelligence, the Director of National Intelligence. We're going to talk to you about that and why it's important, 800-288-9227. My name's Matt Locke. 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
1: More and more people are using magnesium supplements to help them sleep. But are they safe? And do they really work? Well, first, let's talk about actual magnesium. That's an essential mineral that is needed for more than 300 different processes in the body, according to one dietitian. And most people get enough of it simply from the foods they eat. Now, if you're not getting enough, there are a few different types of supplements you can try. But as always, you should talk to your doctor before starting any new medication or supplement, whether it's prescription or over the counter. Now, when it comes to the science, we looked into this, and I gotta say, there's not a lot of strong evidence that magnesium supplements will actually help you sleep. They might help you manage pain, they might help you lower your stress levels, or work to get your muscles to relax. And maybe it's those things then that help you get some better sleep. I'm Dr. Sanjay Gupta, helping you live a better life.
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1: Checking out I-20, we had a wreck around St. Augustine. It looks like they've cleared. Our delays now come from 175 over toward Doughty Ferry, and that's going to be about 10, 15 minutes. 635 westbound Plano Road, it's a five-minute delay with the construction in the left lane. 35 east southbound Harry Hines Raceway working in the right lane. That'll hold you up 5 to 10. And on the west side of Fort Worth, they're working in the right lane. That's 30 westbound at Chapel Creek and a 10-minute backup. With WBAP First Traffic, I'm Julie DeHardy.
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3: Well, President Trump out with a statement moments ago. We're going to talk about that here real quick. 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Good Thursday morning here on the program. President Trump out with a new Truth Social post. Look, I love the guy, right? You got to love the guy. You always know where he stands. President Trump goes off on Truth Social. Here's his post in all caps, by the way. Oil is flowing. Iran can never have a nuclear weapon. The world will be safe. The stock market's roaring. Jobs are at records and prices are dropping. Affordability. Our country is strong, safe, and respected like never before. You're welcome. True Trump fashion. Okay? True Trump fashion. Now, he's irritated about another thing, too. This is what we're going to talk about in this segment as we finish up hour one, okay? We're going to talk about Jay Clayton. Now, you may ask, Matt, who the hell is Jay Clayton and why does it matter? It matters a lot. He's the nominee that President Trump wants to put up for Director of National Intelligence. That affects you. Here in Texas, border, ICE, CBP, elections, all kinds of things, okay? Well, the Senate's playing games. The Senate's playing games, and here's Brett Baer asking Senate Majority Leader John Thune, hey, Trump's not happy that you're not doing enough. What do you say?
4: On conversations with him, how does this go over? Because the way he types it in his Truth Social post, it's pretty aggressive. He thinks you should be doing more.
5: And he's passionate about it, and we are doing everything that we can.
3: No, you're not.
5: But it is a function of math. I mean, we are bound by arithmetic in the United States Senate. The votes currently aren't there.
3: Why not? Why not? You're the leader of the Republican Party. Why aren't the votes there?
5: We will continue to put the Democrats on the record and insist on votes on this. But if you tried to attach it, for example, to FISA, it would tank.
3: Which Trump did.
5: FISA. And so, you know, we will move, once we get Clayton done, we'll move to FISA, try to get the Democrat coalition back together so we can actually pass that and put it on the president's desk. But, you know, and we will look for votes, additional opportunities to get votes on the SAVE Act.
3: Do you hear him? If you attach it to FISA, it won't pass. Why not? It's the question. It's our government, ladies and gentlemen. I'm going right back to all you folks out there who don't have the time, who are out trying to live your lives, who are out trying to raise your families, who are out trying to afford stuff. Why aren't you doing your job? We have to do ours. I mean, that makes you unhappy, right? 800-288-9227. Makes me unhappy. Makes me very unhappy. I pay a lot in taxes. Very fortunate. But why aren't you doing your job? I have to do my job. If I come in here and do a crappy show, you're not going to listen. I got to be informed. I got to be prepared. I need to know what I want to talk about. I got to give you good, clear arguments so that you can understand what I'm talking about. If I didn't do that, I should rightfully be let go. Shouldn't they? I mean, this is the real world. Well, I can't find the votes. You're the leader of the Senate. It's your job to find votes. And that's the problem we currently have, ladies and gentlemen. So what does President Trump do? Puts his foot down. And I said it yesterday on my promo. If you've been listening to the station from yesterday today, you've heard my promo probably once or twice. You know, who's going to win? This is, by the way, constitutionally, for those of you in Flint, for the rules, it's against the rules for President Trump to shut down a Senate confirmation hearing, any of that stuff on Jay Clayton. It is. But President Trump's like, look, I'm not playing games anymore. I'm tired. You're not doing anything for the American people. 80%+ of the American people want election integrity legislation. It's not rocket science here. All they're asking for in election integrity is that you are a citizen of the United States voting in the election. That's it. Illegals should not be allowed to vote in elections. Just that simple. I mean, it is just that simple. Nobody wants to do it. Why? Because they all cheat. They all cheat. Right? Left? Center? Doesn't matter. Most are crooks. They're just tools. We don't fall in love with politicians. We love policy. We love results. Right? We love results. We love it when oil goes down to $73 a barrel. You know, we're only $4 away from where it was before we went into Iran on the 28th. We love results as Americans. We get results as Americans. We go to work and we flourish. We're good at our job. We excel. Senate does not. So Trump comes in and says, look, I need a guy to replace Clayton in the Southern District of New York, which is just a region of where there's a lawyer and he's the head of it. Okay. Don't want to get too deep in that. I want Jay's replacement before we get Jay on DNI. Now we got Bill Pulte. Bill Pulte is a very smart guy who was under the housing stuff, so he knows where all the money is. He's the one that brought forth the mortgage fraud stuff with Adam Schiff for brains and Letitia James and a bunch of other liberals who were fudging all the numbers on their homes, right? Well, he knows where all the money is. Now he gets to go to DNI and know where all the bodies are buried. They're all terrified. Once again, what's President Trump doing? Working for you. He's working for you. Every day, all day. He got off a plane this morning at 4 a.m. and had something on his schedule at 8. You know, I laugh all the time when I see the stories of President Trump's mentally incapable of doing anything. He's got Alzheimer's and he's cognitively declined. And they said nothing about Joe Biden for 4 years. We are dealing with unserious people. President Trump is trying to make them serious for you. That's the goal. That's what you should take away from hour one here. If you don't take away anything else from what I've said in this first hour, President Trump works for you. And he's doing everything he can to help you. Now, wouldn't it be nice if the rest of the government did that too? All right, coming up in hour two, we're going to talk about oil. There's a big story going around right now. I don't get it. We're going to bring in somebody who does. We're going to talk to Bill Dendy about how we are. Oil inventories are at record lows. We're going to discuss that. We're going to discuss, you know, gasoline, retail, how it affects your pocketbook, and a whole bunch more. Hour one's gone. Hour two is upon us. Don't go anywhere. My name's Matt Locke. 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
14: 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It reinforces the alignment, stability, and coordinated muscle activation that supports how your body moves, whether you're doing strenuous exercise or simply going about your daily life. 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Even though you walk every day, Dana does say you can make small adjustments to immediately improve your walking mechanics. 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I'm Dr. Sanjay Gupta, helping you live a better life.
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1: I-20 westbound before you get to 360. We have an accident and it's blocking two left lanes. So you're backed up to about 161. That's going to be about a 5 to 10 minute delay. Road work on 635 westbound Plano Road in the left lane. That's just a couple minute holdup. There's also construction in the right lane on 35 east southbound at Harry Hines Raceway. That's a good 5 minutes. And 80 eastbound at Lawson, they're working in the left lane. You're single file for about 10 minutes. With WBAP first traffic and weather on the ones, I'm Julie DeHardy.
22: Your WBAP forecast with Chief Meteorologist Brad Barton from the On-Time Experts 24-7 Weather Center.
23: Well, our first tropical storm of the season is followed today by our first heat advisory of the season, starting at noon today. The combined effects of heat and Gulf humidity will make it feel like 109 in the shade this afternoon. We're also expecting some noisy thunderstorms early tomorrow morning. Today, sunny, breezy, hot, and humid with a high of 97, heat stress index 109, southeast winds 10 to 20, scattered showers and storms after midnight, low of 78. Tomorrow, scattered showers and storms will take much of the day to taper off. Tomorrow's high only 90 with a low of 75. Saturday, the rain's gone with a high of 92. Sunday, the heat's back with a high of 96. I'm meteorologist Brad Barton.
22: Right now, it's 84 degrees in both Dallas and Fort Worth. A suspect connected to a planned terror attack against the White House appearing in court Thursday. Fox's Alexandria Hoff reporting.
24: Today, 32-year-old Daniel Eskridge is set to appear before a judge today on conspiracy charges. Court documents state that Eskridge posted to that Signal chat the plan was to wage war on an illegitimate government. The men arrested in the plot also include a 19-year-old from Ohio, a 24-year-old and 32-year-old, both from California, and a 31-year-old from Nebraska. Now, this terror was set to unfold in stages. We've learned this attack by explosives raining down. That would be the first thing. They would come down from drones at or near the UFC event at the White House Sunday, which would then force a mass evacuation, at which time attackers would storm the White House gate and snipers target administration officials, other high-valued individuals.
22: Police apprehending at least five suspects so far. The Dallas City Council has taken another step toward moving into a new City Hall location. Media partner WFAA's Chris Lawrence explains.
25: Members approved spending $2 million to extensively examine four buildings in the Central Business District. The measure passed 9-5. Some council members pushed back on the cost, claiming it's like committing to a new City Hall before an actual decision. But City Manager Kim Tolbert says a report should be ready by August.
22: Ukraine's carried out a major aerial attack on Moscow. Fox's Jonathan Savage with more.
26: Scores of Ukrainian drones swarmed the Russian capital in the early hours of the morning. Ukraine claims to have hit an oil refinery in the city for the second time this week. Reporters on the ground saw flames and plumes of smoke over the densely populated district of Moscow, where the refinery is located. The regional governor says 16 people were injured in today's attacks. Ukrainian President Volodymyr Zelensky called the strikes a totally fair response to Russian attacks. President Zelensky is calling on Western allies to pressure Russia into peace talks. Jonathan Savage, Fox News.
22: Your money news brought to you by NetWorthRadio.com. President Trump said in a Truth Post, a Truth Social post yesterday, Apple has agreed to work with Intel to design and manufacture its chips in the U.S. Partnership with Apple will help diversify its manufacturing base as it seeks additional chip capacity, that according to Reuters. On Wall Street, Dow Jones Industrial Average up 250 points. NASDAQ has gained 349. The S&P 500 up 74 points. Keep connected, DFW, for the latest on the signing of the formal peace agreement with Iran. 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I'm Monty Cook. 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
0: Well, oil inventories, easy for me to say, are at record lows. What does that mean for you? Welcome back, hour two. Matt Locke here, News Talk 820, 93.3 FM, WBAP, on this Thursday. So glad you're along for the ride. Thank you so much for listening to the program. Certainly couldn't do it without you. But President Trump said something very interesting in his comments when he was talking about the Memorandum of Understanding. I'm going to get to that in a minute. And by the way, we're waiting on Vice President J.D. Vance. He's going to be giving, I guess he's filling in for Caroline Leavitt at the White House press briefing, I guess. He's coming up. We're pretty sure he's going to talk about this Memorandum of Understanding and this whole thing signed. So we're probably going to dip into that. But oil inventories, okay? President Trump said this about our reserves. Does this give you pause?
2: I'm going to get bad press. I know that. Now, if I did the opposite, if I went out and continued to bomb them for another 4 hours, just bomb the hell out of them, I'd get bad press on that. No, there's nothing I can do. But what this does is it allows the ships to go. If we keep bombing, those ships won't be going. And you're talking about $500, $600, $700 million a day. It's a lot of money. A lot of money. That's why the world is okay. It's liquid. It's fine. Also, we run out of reserves in about 4 weeks. You know, there are reserves all over the world, and we would really run out. And there'll be a time when you wouldn't be able to get it. And you want to see bedlam? So for all those so-called geniuses that want to show me how smart they are, ask them why didn't they blow up General Soleimani. Ask that of the general and a couple of other people that I like very much, but boy, are they wrong. Go ahead.
0: Boy, are they wrong. So in the middle there, that's what I want to talk about. In 4 weeks, we would run out of oil inventories. So for those of you in Flint, it means the storage capacity and facilities that we have for our oil, be it the Strategic Petroleum Reserve, be it at Cushing, which is in Oklahoma, which is a big outlet and a big deal for oil, we're at record lows. Now, mind you, there's good news here, okay? There's good news here. Oil nationally, well, gasoline, I should say, not oil. Gasoline prices nationally have just plunged under $4 a gallon. So we're there. And here is Bill Hemmer. Got to get my tongue untied here. Bill Hemmer over at Fox News. He's talking about oil and the stock market after this deal. Take a listen.
3: Oil and stocks. Here's the opening bell on Wall Street, 52070. We have never been that high before on the Dow 30. Oil's dropping like a stone, well below $80 a barrel now, down $3 today. And this is really good news when you're talking about summer driving season. Come on over here and we'll show you quite obviously on the calendar how this was all moving. On the chart here, so this is February 28th, okay? Oil's around $60, $70 a barrel. We go up March 5th to $81, and then right in the early April here, we're about $114 a barrel. And right at that time, what happened? There was a ceasefire declared, and then oil started trending lower and lower to where it was at the close yesterday. National average gas price, this is good news now, $4.06. But look where it was a year ago. A year ago, we're at $3.13. 313 looks very tasty right now, does it?
0: 313 looks very tasty. It's actually at 399 currently, okay? And a barrel of West Texas Intermediate crude is currently sitting at $74. So we're about, I think, if I remember correctly, a barrel of oil right before we went into Iran on the 28th was at $68, $69. So we're about $4, $5, $6 off of that. We're very close, by the way. I mean, we're very close to getting back to where we were. So the national average of gasoline is going to come down. Doesn't have a choice. Oil, supply, demand, economics, all that stuff say that it will. Okay? They say that it will. There's no debating that. And so we're looking. I pulled up this graph from Augur Infinity over on X. It says total U.S. crude oil inventories, including both commercial and the strategic preserve, strategic petroleum reserve, have fallen to the lowest level since 1985. It's currently right around about 800 million barrels total. So I think for those of you out here, for those out there listening, thinking, why are you saying this? I think Trump understood that. Again, I've said to you before, and I will say it again, we don't have all the information here. We are not privy to the information that the president of the United States gets. I don't know. I can only take President Trump at his word that Iran was close to a nuclear weapon. Don't know. I don't have that information. I'm not briefed in the briefings of the intelligence for what Iran is doing, and neither are you. But when President Trump comes out in that little presser there talking about Iran and the memorandum of understanding and all that stuff, I would think it's pretty important that he mentioned that we were about 4 weeks away from not having any reserves at all. And then his word, bedlam, would have ensued. So you can think what you want to think. You can think it's a bad Iran memorandum. You can think it's a good one. You can be an armchair quarterback, the Monday morning quarterback, whatever you want to call it. You can do all of that. But quite frankly, we don't know. We just don't know. On down the road, we probably will get more information as we get farther and farther away from the story, and maybe the deal gets done, or maybe we go back to bombing Iran. I'm not for sure, but I do know one thing. Gasoline's coming down, oil's coming down, which means inflation's going to come down, which means you're going to buy less. It looks like Vice President Vance is close. We ain't seen him yet, so we'll wait here. Coming up next, I've got financial strategist Bill Dendy. We're going to talk about oil and gas and the economy and all of those things. So, hey, don't go anywhere. 800-288-9227. My name's Matt Locke. 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
1: We've got two left lanes blocked in Grand Prairie. This is an accident 20 westbound at Great Southwest Parkway. So give yourself 5 to 10 minutes to travel through there. Right lane's blocked in Fort Worth, 30 westbound at East Chase Parkway. That's a good 10-minute backup from Cooper. There's road work in the right lane on 35E southbound at Harry Hines Raceway. So that's a couple-minute backup. And 80 eastbound at Lawson. They're in the left lane, and that's about 5 minutes. With WBAP First Traffic, I'm Julie Hardy.
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0: Wake up with WBAP's Morning News weekdays, 5 till 9, with Ernie, Carla, Hal J, Monty, and Brad. News, traffic, and weather on the ones. Plus, you may have some laughs in there, too. Make sure you check them out Monday through Friday, 5 to 9, here on WBAP. We're going to go to the phones here. We've got financial strategist Bill Addendi on the line. Bill, gas, oil's coming down. Gasoline is coming down. Inflation should come down. Good things, right?
27: It sounds wonderful. It's all the news you want. The market is like risk on again. Things are bouncing back nicely because it sounds like a deal is getting closer to being hammered out. Yet with all this goodness going on, you know, the economists have to worry about something. And they're worried now about the Fed.
0: Yes.
27: Indicating they may not be lowering rates going forward. In fact, about half the people think rates might actually go up before coming down because it's inflation, which should be going down if rates, if oil prices go down. It's kind of sticky, and it may take several months for us to actually see that impact of these lower oil prices trickling down through the marketplace.
0: Well, and Bill, I'm glad you said that, because inflation went up because oil and gas went up. We know that. I mean, you don't have to be a rocket scientist or a financial strategist to understand that. But we have to believe that inflation's going to come back. And I know that's been one of President Trump's pretty key deals, right? He wants the economy to go boom, and he wants lower rates. Like, you think in quarter, maybe two quarters, maybe?
27: Well, we're thinking that end of the year, probably not. But, you know, the head of the Fed is an appointee of Trump and wanted rates to come down. And with inflation as it is, rates can't come. But by next year, you would imagine they would come. So about half the people think we might have an increase. Other half say, no, we'll probably just be stable at the end of the year. But I think most people believe by next year, if we have this lowering of oil costs, if we get the supply chains back operational, we should be able to see lower interest rates. And lower interest rates is like putting the punch bowl out again for the party of the market. That's a positive thing. And it was kind of built in already before we ended up with the Iranian conflict. Now the thing is unwinding itself, so that's positive. But a lot of middle-class Americans are feeling a crunch as we still have interest rates kind of high on their variable interest rate credit cards. Mm-hmm. Their wages went up, but by not as much as what they're buying. And so that squeeze is causing a lot of consumers to not be able to consume as much as what they have been in the past. And that may create a domino effect that's kind of negative in the economy. So you'll hear both sides of that when you talk to economists.
0: Well, I'm glad that you brought that up, Bill, because we had a report out yesterday that consumer spending was strong. So how did that happen?
27: And it's interesting. Consumer spending is across. across the board, not even. And we're starting to see that K-shaped economy that they're talking about, where those that are doing well, that have investments in place, that are on the part of the spectrum that has accumulated some assets, they're doing very well as the market continues to make brand new highs, as they're getting good returns on their fixed income investments as well. And they are spending. But as we get to the middle class and those who are just barely getting by, we're finding that they're having to cut back on their spending. And so we're having very disparate things. And then certain companies that do durable consumer goods, like Whirlpool, they're experiencing severe declines because folks just don't go buy that unless they have to, if they're not 100% confident. And consumer sentiment is at the lowest levels that we've had since they've been taking measures of it. And when people aren't comfortable, they don't buy as much. So it is conflicting data. It's like kind of a swirl of information, like the tide coming in at the same time the wind's blowing the other direction, and it's kind of messy right now. But long term, I wouldn't bet against the U.S. economy. Long term, I think that we are in a favorable position. And it is always a good idea to make sure that you're not doing those knee-jerk reactions based on the latest news in the marketplace, because generally those who, in fact, I think I heard people advertising that we got out of the market before it went down, and they did that right after we had a little drop, and then the market bounced back up to all new highs.
0: Right.
27: It's like the timers don't seem to get it right. It's hard to time it. It's better to make sure you're doing a portfolio that fits where you are in your life, and you have the right asset allocation that responds to your situation over time.
0: Well, and you hit on it, Bill. I've got Bill Dendy here. He's a financial strategist. You hit on it. I think President Trump has said this long term for, you know, peace, for stability, for the market and money and inflation and all that stuff. You take the evil out of the Middle East, you completely redo the way oil moves around the world, and now we've got a glut of oil here in America, in Venezuela. Now it's coming out of the Straits. I mean, it looks like happy times are coming, and that's what President Trump was trying to do, right?
27: Absolutely. And it looks like we should be able to see the cost of this major component of everything that's transported and the base ingredient on many things, including fertilizer, which is used for mm-hmm. our groceries. If these costs all come down, we should see a much easier environment for consumers to consume other goods, for interest rates to go ahead and be lowered, and for the party to be back on. And of course, not to say politics has any place in this whole market thing. You wouldn't think that the incumbents would be trying to make things happy right before the elections. But, you know, given the way things work, we might have some happiness coming right about the time of the elections. We expect the deal to be hammered out so that we at least aren't having a lot of negativity come November.
0: Fact. I mean, yeah, the timing's not, you know, the timing's pretty important here, as you said it. But I think what's more important is the way people feel, right? Yeah, I think you feel better before you actually get better. Do you agree with that?
27: I think that it's interesting in the economy that oftentimes people feel the opposite of what's happening.
0: Yes.
27: And the opposite maybe where they should be. And so it's feelings are kind of funny when it comes to investing. When people are super, super happy, that's usually when a lot of traders get a little bit more worried that all the happiness, all the buyers already bought. And when people are depressed and sad, the markets are down, that's oftentimes historically been a great time to step in.
0: Yep.
27: So in some areas, it's great to go counter to those feelings, but I agree with you. In other areas, you start feeling better before you get better.
0: Fact. Hey, Bill, we're out of time. Tell the listeners how they can find you.
27: Well, I'd love to visit. We're Alicorn Investment Management, Alicorn, and Alicorn is a Pegasus that's a unicorn. It does it all. It's kind of the top of the equestrian field in My Little Pony, which is kind of a weird thing, but at alicorninvestmentmanagement.com.
0: Well, thank you, Bill Fendy, financial strategist. Certainly appreciate you stopping by. Hey, coming up here next, it looks like VP J.D. Vance is talking. We're going to end up going straight to that right now.
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22: Right now, we're going to go live to Vice President J.D. Vance at the White House talking about the peace agreement with Iran, audio courtesy of Fox News.
17: We're also honoring our end of the early part of the agreement. On the military side, a couple of things that are still true and will be true whether the Iranians comply with the rest of the deal or not. Number one, their nuclear program has been completely destroyed. Their capacity for enrichment, the facilities at which they were using to develop enrichment and develop a potential nuclear weapon, those facilities are still destroyed. Their conventional military is still destroyed. Their capacity to threaten their neighbors is still largely gone. And now we see whether they are willing to comply with the next step of the president's peace plan. As you all know, the part of the peace plan, the part of this MOU that I think have been most misrepresented by certain parts of the media is the idea that the Iranians get all these benefits. You will hear things about $300 billion or $24 billion or this or that number of money or amount of money. And the simple fact is that the only way the Iranians get any of those resources, not a single penny, by the way, from the United States of America under any circumstances, but the only way that they would ever get any benefit of the bargain is if they comply fully and change their behavior. And so you really have a win-win situation for the United States of America. If the Iranians don't change their behavior, their military and their nuclear program is still destroyed. If they do change their behavior, then they are going to have a transformative relationship with the Middle East, and the Middle East will have a transformative relationship with the people of Iran. That's a win for the American people and for the President of the United States, regardless of which option the Iranians ultimately choose. We obviously want them to choose the right option. The interesting thing about their system, and I think it's important for the American people to appreciate this point in particular, is that there are real divisions within their country about how exactly to proceed. And what we've seen over the last couple of months is that the pragmatists within the Iranian system, the people who really do want to transform their relationship with the Middle East and with the world, those people are winning the argument. The United States wants those people to win the argument. The United States wants to have a better relationship, but in order for that to happen, the Iranians have to perform. And if they don't perform, as we've said before, they don't get any of the benefits of the bargain. So what I'd ask all of you is just to report honestly that the United States isn't giving up a cent of money to Iran, and even the economic benefits, the sanctions relief and so forth that comes along with this bargain only happens if the Iranians perform. So with that, I want to say thanks to all of you. It's good to be with you this morning, and I'll kick it over to questions. Let's start right over here to the right.
18: Thank you, Mr. Vice President. I wanted to ask a follow-up on something you just mentioned. You talked about the possibility of the current Iranian leadership fundamentally changing their behavior. Do you think that the current Iranian leadership recognizes the leverage that the U.S. holds over itself economically and militarily enough to actually go forth with fundamentally changing their behavior over the long term and going about things differently?
17: So I certainly think they recognize the leverage that the United States has over them. We've seen that in a number of our conversations. We've seen that just in their behavior over the last couple of days. They certainly recognize that the United States has great leverage. Will that ultimately lead to a change in behavior? I don't know. I've seen skeptics of the deal. People say the Iranians will never change their behavior. Well, maybe that's true. And if so, they don't get any of the benefits of the bargain. But
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22: 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I'm Monty Cook from the WBAP 24-hour Breaking News Center.
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1: Starting in Grand Prairie, 20 westbound Great Southwest Parkway with two left lanes blocked. You're backed up about 15 minutes or so as you try to move that way from 161. 30 westbound at East Chase is in the right lane. That's almost a 10-minute backup. And there's construction in two lanes on Loop 12 northbound at Shady Grove for a 15-minute delay. Watch for the wreck in the right lane on 635 eastbound at Preston and give yourself an extra 5 minutes. With WBAP First Traffic and Weather on the ones, I'm Juwiti Hardy.
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22: Your WBAP forecast with Chief Meteorologist Brad Barton from the On-Time Experts 24-7 Weather Center.
4: Well, our first tropical storm of the season is followed today by our first heat advisory of the season, starting at noon today. The combined effects of heat and Gulf humidity will make it feel like 109 in the shade this afternoon. We're also expecting some noisy thunderstorms early tomorrow morning. Today, sunny, breezy, hot and humid with a high of 97, heat stress index 109, southeast winds 10 to 20, scattered showers and storms after midnight, low of 78. Tomorrow, scattered showers and storms will take much of the day to taper off. Tomorrow's high only 90 with a low of 75. Saturday, the rain's gone with a high of 92. Sunday, the heat's back with a high of 96. I'm meteorologist Brad Barton.
22: It's 84 degrees in both Dallas and Fort Worth. You just hear comments, just heard comments here on WBAP from Vice President J.D. Vance about the new peace deal with Iran. The U.S. and Iran signing an agreement to end hostilities and reopen the Strait of Hormuz to ship traffic. Fox's Max Gordon has the latest from Dubai.
5: Initially, there's going to be a whole signing ceremony, but now it appears that the U.S. and Iran are going to be jumping straight into these negotiations. Vice President J.D. Vance likely going to be there in Switzerland for the start of these talks. Here's Iran's foreign ministry about why they decided to move up the signing of this memorandum of understanding.
6: We have a lot of reasons to do this. One being when a text is signed by the highest officials of both countries, breaching it should be more costly.
5: Probably the most significant item discussed will be surrounding Iran's nuclear program. According to the agreement, Iran has agreed to downblend its enriched material under the supervision of the International Atomic Energy Agency.
22: The memorandum also calls for the creation of a $300 billion reconstruction fund to help Iran rebuild infrastructure destroyed by the war. One of the crew members killed in Monday's B-52 bomber crash in California had deep ties to North Texas.
7: 53-year-old Colonel Gregory Watson, a weapons systems officer for Boeing and an Air Force reservist assigned to the 10th Air Force at Naval Air Station Joint Reserve Base Fort Worth, was among those killed. The modified radar test aircraft, historically nicknamed the Spirit of Aggieland II, plunged to the ground shortly after takeoff. An investigation into the cause of the crash is expected to take up to 6 months. Cameron Fairchild, WBAP News.
22: 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SpaceX stock poised to open lower today, ending its three-day winning streak for the first time since the company went public. SpaceX fell more than 3% in pre-market trading, extending the 5% decline from yesterday's session. On Wall Street, the Dow was up 171 points. NASDAQ has gained 304 points. The S&P 500 is now up about 65 points. Keep connected, DFW, for the latest on the signing of the formal peace agreement with Iran. 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I'm Monty Cook.
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0: Well, some people have them and some people don't. And I'm talking about instincts. Get your head out of the gutter there. Welcome back, Matt Locke, News Talk 820 and 93.3 FM WBAP. Look, I wanted to do this segment because it intrigues me intellectually, okay? And I know a lot of people like me who like to be, you like to be challenged, right? Intellectually. You like to be a high performer. You like to be successful. We all want to do something well. We want to excel at our jobs. We want to excel as being a father, as a husband, whatever it may be, as a coach, as a talk show host, any of that stuff, right? So inherently, I have been a top level sales guy all of my life. Okay. Sold to CEOs, CFOs, big corporations, farmers, dealers, all that kind of stuff. And you develop this instinct to where you understand people better than most. And when we look at our current situation in this country today, I want a president who is like this. Take a listen.
8: He has the best instincts about human beings of anybody I've ever met. There's an almost like, you know, spiritual dimension of where he understands whether somebody's telling them the truth or not. He understands whether somebody's trying to pull one over on him or not. There's just, it's fascinating to me, because you have corporate CEOs. He's the president of the United States, right? You have people who are constantly coming into the White House and asking for things. And he has this unbelievable ability to sniff out whether this person wants this thing because it's good for America or because he wants it because it's good for him.
0: It's a thing. That right there, what he just explained, is a thing. There are people in this world who just get that. They understand people immediately. I've worked, I'll give you some stories here because that's why I wanted to talk about this. I have worked with some exceptional salespeople in my life. I mean, just exceptional. And you would watch them do their craft, because it's a craft, by the way. This is legitimately a craft. It's an attribute of some people. Some people don't have it. There are people out there that do not have that instinct. They do not see through people. They cannot read people. President Trump, I want to tell a President Trump story, okay? And I think I've told this before. President Trump is really amazing with his memory. I was shocked by it. So I used to work for a television outlet. I would follow President Trump around, and I was the correspondent on the ground at all of his rallies, okay? So I would work the bullpen before the rally at whatever arena we were at that night. I'd work the bullpen. I would do interviews of the crowd, ask them why they were there, what do you think, what's going on in America, the normies, right? The normies that we talked about, you know, back in hour one. And so I would do that, and then I would go inside. And I would get set up on the scaffolding. So the arena would always be set up with the platform and the lectern and all that stuff where the president would speak. And then straight back of the room would be the press. And we would stand back there and I would give coverage back to the television station. I give coverage. Hey, coming up, President Trump's going to talk. We've got some leaked, you know, we've got some points of his speech. Here's what he's going to talk about, blah, blah, blah, blah, blah. And then the president would speak, right? And there was a green room there. For those of you in Flint who don't know what a green room is, it's just a place where all of the speakers, the talent go, and they wait until they go and speak. So in these Trump rallies, you would have many speakers. You'd have senators that would show up, congressmen and women. You'd have local community, all that stuff, who would speak before Trump. So I was frequently in the green room. Well, I met Trump one day. He was there, Secret Service, him and his son, Junior, there. They're just kind of chit-chatting, don't know why they were there, really

0: asked me how my wife was doing, how the kids were doing. I mean, it was phenomenal. I hadn't talked to him in 5 months. He just has it. And when he walks in, he knows exactly how to work a room. He knows exactly what to say. You saw it at the whole deal of the G7. He walks in, I'm the boss. He's kind of kidding, but not. And then sits down and he's the boss. I mean, there are people in this world that can do that, and Trump can do it. We will never, I'm going to tell you a little secret here, okay? We're never going to see another president like him. We are living in an age of information and stuff to talk about here that is, it, we'll never do again. We'll never see it again. We'll never have a president like President Trump again. We'll never do it. This guy is a master at, you know, framing, at media, at talking, at transparency. The guy just has the instincts that no one else has. Now, mind you, those are good, but they do have some drawbacks. I mean, you could miss things. You can get outside your lane and all that. But for the most part, probably the greatest president that we've ever had in our lifetime and ever will. All right, coming up here, we're going to finish off strong. I'm going to welcome CEO of the Dallas Express, Chris Putnam. He's got a deal going on tonight. It's called Are We Still in America? We're going to discuss that deal. He's going to give you all the details, how you can show up, all that stuff. So you're going to want to stick around. My name's Matt Locke. 800-288-9227 is a phone number. 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
0: DFW, the heat is on. It's going to get hot. We got a heat advisory coming. And guess what that means? The soil's going to get dry. 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
13: You ever wake up in the middle of the night or maybe first thing in the morning and notice drool on your pillow? Unless you're sleeping next to someone who hasn't already seen all your good, bad, and ugly, it's probably not that big a deal and not anything to worry about unless it's something that just started happening recently. When people drool at night, it's often because of a stuffy nose, acid reflux, or being a mouth breather. People who sleep on their stomach or side are more likely to drool than someone who sleeps on their back. But in some cases, drooling at night can be a warning sign of something more serious, like dental issues, sleep apnea, or even early symptoms of Parkinson's disease. If you're at all concerned about this, the best place to start is with an ENT doctor, an ears, nose, and throat doctor. They can recommend a sleep study to possibly get some answers. I'm Dr. Sanjay Gupta, helping you live a better life.
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0: We do have an accident in Dallas heading for downtown, northbound 35 at Colorado with two right lanes blocked. It's already backing you up for about 5 to 10 minutes. We've got about a 15-minute delay with road work on Loop 12 Walton Walker northbound at Shady Grove. 20 westbound Great Southwest, two left lanes and a 20-minute ride. And 30 westbound at East Chase is in the right lane. That'll hold you up for about 10. With WBAP First Traffic, I'm Julie DeHardy.
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5: Are we still in America? Welcome back, Matt Locke, News Talk 820, 93.3 FM, a WBAP. I want to go to the phone lines. Got our media partner, Dallas Express CEO Chris Putnam on the line. Chris, you got something going on tonight. Tell us what it is.
6: We do, Matt. We're having an event tonight in Frisco, Texas at Rebel Patio Bar and Grill to discuss what you said. Are we still in America anymore? And what it really is we want to have an intelligent, rational, fact-based conversation about H-1B immigration, and as well as other forms of legal immigration, the impacts that those types of immigration are having on our communities, to American jobs, who's really accountable, what needs to change in the law, just solutions generally. There's always this inflammatory language around this particular issue, and a lot of people are emotional about it and excited about it, as we know, for different reasons on both sides of the political spectrum. So we just want to kind of unbundle all that and talk about it rationally. We have some incredible guests. We have the chief economist from Heritage Foundation that's going to be there. We have the Republican nominee for Congressional District 32, Jace Yarbrough, who's all but certain to win his election in November, so he will own this problem next year. Because, as you know, it rests principally on the foot of Congress.
5: Yeah.
6: Tim Young, well-known, commentator, influencer, at Tim Runs His Mouth, who has, well north of a million followers on various social media platforms. So it's going to be really good. It's going to be entertaining, but it's also going to be educational.
5: Well, and Chris, we need this, right? I mean, it's in Frisco. We're watching as the H-1B visa deal is really blowing up. We're watching as the housing market up there, new mayor up there of Frisco that got a lot of the, let's just say, the Hindu and the foreign vote. So a lot going on up there, right?
6: Yeah, and from my point of view, I mean, you do this every day, but it's the most talked about issue I've heard in North Texas in a long time. It's been sustained, of course, because, the impacts are very real. I mean, there's again, no judgment, but whether you agree with the changes in that community, as well as some others like McKinney, like South Lake, like North Plano, where the immigration has been palpable, regardless of what you think about, we need to talk about it, because elected officials are refusing to address it. They're scared of the issue. As you know, like a lot of the companies that employ these folks are big donors. And, that's the kind of thing we want to talk about as well. I just see people getting increasingly frustrated, and frustration, of course, turns to anger. And that's not good for anybody. That's why we want to have an adult conversation about it.
5: Well, and I agree with you here. I feel like we've gotten away from that, right? I mean, the founding fathers wanted us to disagree. They wanted us to come to a table and go, you know what? Here's my side. Here's your side. Where's some compromise in the middle? Or how about some understanding of what we're watching? Because like you're saying, I mean, I talk about it every day. You're involved with it. We do have a big problem with immigration, with jobs, with money, with different religions, that kind of stuff that really don't, align with the American spirit. It's America 250, all that stuff. So it is a worthy conversation to have.
6: Yeah, we're excited about it, and I haven't seen a lot of examples of doing what you just described. It's not even about putting both sides on the table. It's literally just talking about the impacts. So X number of people. That's why we brought the chief economist from Heritagen, right? So, you know, here's the real impact in hard numbers as it relates to Americans losing jobs to foreigners for no other reason than labor arbitrage, which is what the program's become, as you know. And it was never contemplated to be that. It was always about bringing specialized skill sets, but we see every day examples of companies advertising for jobs, and it literally says on there, you know, don't apply if you're not an H-1B applicant.
5: Right.
6: So that's part of the discussion too, is what was the program designed to be? What has it become? And then, of course, there's this whole other topic around the fraud. And the fraud in Minnesota is different from the fraud in California and different in Texas, although there are similarities between all of them. And so a lot of what we want to do as well is like educate people what that fraud really looks like. It's not always what people think it is. And examples in Minnesota and California aren't the same examples here. And then lastly, it's about accountability. So in order to solve the problem or get reform, we want to make sure people understand who's actually responsible. Again, principally Congress, but there's things we can do at the state level. And I talked to Republican nominee for Attorney General yesterday, Mays Middleton, about, he won't be there tonight, but we had a healthy conversation about what he expects his role to be, as well as in local government. And as you mentioned, in Frisco, that population is 30% plus East Indian.
5: Mm-hmm.
6: And electoral math changes pretty dramatically, as you saw in that election.
5: Yep.
6: And that's a fair conversation too.
5: Yes, sir. Hey, we're up against the clock here. So tell people, is there a ticket? What do they need to do? How do they come out there tonight?
6: Yeah, thanks, Matt. It's DallasExpress.com. There's plenty of information there about it. And it is at Rebel Patio Grill in Frisco. Starts at 6 p.m. Tickets are very reasonable. There's general admission tickets left and also some VIP tickets left. The panel's actually larger than what I described, but you get to meet all those people, get some free drinks, food, etc. We'd love to see everybody there.
5: Love it. Thank you. CEO of Dallas Express, Chris Putnam. Thank you, sir, for stopping by. Get out there and go see him. All right. That's it for today. Ladies and gentlemen, we're up against the clock. Hey, go find me at Matlock Radio on X. We'll see you back here tomorrow for the Friday edition of the program. Same bat time, same bat channel. My name's Matt Locke. 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
15: A better life with Dr. Sanjay Gupta.
16: Eating a healthy diet is not only good for you physically, it can also keep your brain sharp as you age. According to a new study out of China, people who most closely followed the MIND diet slowed aging in key structures inside their brains by more than 2 years. The MIND diet is a combination of the Mediterranean diet, which we talk a lot about, and the DASH diet, which stands for Dietary Approaches to Stop Hypertension. All three of these diets are similar, but the MIND diet puts more of an emphasis on berries, beans, leafy green vegetables, fish, poultry, whole grains, olive oil, and nuts. You're not going to eat foods with a lot of saturated fat. We're talking cheese, butter, red meat, or anything fried. You really don't have to eat like this 100% of the time. That's the key. Just do the best that you can. I'm Dr. Sanjay Gupta, helping you live a better life.

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2: 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I'm Cameron Fairchild from the 24-hour Breaking News Center.
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1: On the ones.
3: I'm looking at the wreck on 35 northbound at Colorado. They moved everybody off to the right shoulder. So it's really just kind of a slow roll as you pass by. Not too bad. They do have a couple lanes blocked with road work today on Loop 12 northbound at Shady Grove. That's a good 10-minute drive. Two left lanes with the wreck in Grand Prairie, 20 westbound at Great Southwest. So that's about 15 minutes. And the right lane's blocked on I-30 westbound side at East Chase Parkway in a 10-minute delay. With WBAP First Traffic and Weather on the ones, I'm Juwedy Hardy.
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2: Your WBAP forecast with Chief Meteorologist Brad Barton from the On-Time Experts 24/7 Weather Center.
6: Well, the heat and humidity will be oppressive this afternoon, but some big changes are on the way, including some gusty thunderstorms here after midnight. Today, sunny, breezy, hot and humid. High this afternoon, 97. The forecast heat index, 109 in the shade this afternoon. Winds out of the southeast, 10 to 20. Scattered showers and storms after midnight, low 78. Showers and thunderstorms will be around much of the day tomorrow with a high of 90, low 75. Light northeasterly winds. Saturday, most of the rain's gone with a high of 92. Father's Day Sunday, mostly sunny, windy, hot and humid again with a high near 96. I'm meteorologist Brad Barton.
2: 87 degrees in Fort Worth, 87 in Dallas, 85 degrees in Plano. Iran and the U.S. agree to a plan to temporarily end hostilities and reopen the Strait of Hormuz to shipping. Vice President J.D. Vance defends the deal against critics who argue it financially rewards Iran.
7: The only way that they would ever get any benefit of the bargain is if they comply fully and change their behavior. And so you really have a win-win situation for the United States of America. If the Iranians don't change their behavior, their military and their nuclear program is still destroyed.
2: The deal would lift all sanctions on Iran and give the country access to $300 billion in reconstruction funds. The two countries now have 60 days to work out final details. The Supreme Court rules in a case which brought gun and marijuana rights groups together, siding with a Texas man challenging a law banning drug users from owning firearms.
8: The Supreme Court rules unanimously. Ali Daniel Hamani's Second Amendment gun rights were violated by a federal law banning gun possession by illegal drug users. The ruling does not invalidate the law, but says it's too broad, allowing occasional drug users in with addicts or people who are currently intoxicated. Hamani was indicted after federal agents found a 9mm pistol and marijuana during a search of his home in Texas in 2022. He told them he used marijuana about every other day. The law is usually used in cases involving other charges. Defense attorneys say sometimes prosecutors throw it in there as leverage. It was the only charge brought against Hamani. President Biden's son Hunter was convicted under that law 2 years ago and pardoned by his father before sentencing. Chris Foster, Fox News.
2: A divided Dallas City Council takes a big step toward abandoning City Hall, voting 9-5 to approve $2 million for a relocation study. Bruce Richardson, president of the Save Dallas City Hall Coalition, says the city could have already renovated City Hall for what it's spending looking for a new location.
9: It's starting to add up. Yeah. We're starting to get to the base cost of accomplishing critical repairs.
2: Immediately following the vote, city staff revealed Dallas is facing a $51 million budget deficit for the upcoming fiscal year, threatening deep cuts to city departments and local recreation centers. Dallas County Health and Human Services confirms new mosquito samples have tested positive for West Nile virus. The samples were collected in Balch Springs, Cedar Hill, and DeSoto. Mosquito abatement teams are now treating the affected areas. Your Money News brought to you by NetWorthRadio.com on Wall Street. Right now, the Dow Jones Industrial Average up more than 184 points, NASDAQ Composite Index up almost 361 points, and the S&P 500 up about 73.5 points. 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
16: More and more people are using magnesium supplements to help them sleep. But are they safe? And do they really work? Well, first, let's talk about actual magnesium. That's an essential mineral that is needed for more than 300 different processes in the body, according to one dietitian. And most people get enough of it simply from the foods they eat. Now, if you're not getting enough, there are a few different types of supplements you can try. But as always, you should talk to your doctor before starting any new medication or supplement, whether it's prescription or over the counter. Now, when it comes to the science, we looked into this, and I gotta say, there's not a lot of strong evidence that magnesium supplements will actually help you sleep. They might help you manage pain, they might help you lower your stress levels, or work to get your muscles to relax. And maybe it's those things then that help you get some better sleep. I'm Dr. Sanjay Gupta, helping you live a better life.
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18: The Markley, Van Camp, and Robbins Show. Jerry Markley, David Van Camp, Scott Robbins, thank you very much for being here. A lot to cover today. Some fun, some gruesome stuff. Oh, my goodness. Mm-hmm. I can't believe some of the stuff that's making news.
19: Well, no.
18: Let's start with Trump and the Middle East, David.
20: All right, let's do that. With the Memorandum of Understanding signed, President Trump was asked how much longer we're going to keep our military positioned around Iran, right? Because we got to make sure that they're following the rules, right?
18: Yes, he said if not, he didn't like it, he was going to drop bombs on their head.
19: On their head.
18: Again. So this is what he said.
21: Question. We haven't thought of it. We're really probably a while. It's a good place to stay. The question was, how long will you leave the military in the Gulf? I would say a little while. See how it all goes. I think it's going to go well, but we'll see.
18: We'll see. Mm-hmm. So, Scott, off air, you were talking about the Iran deal.
19: Yeah.
18: And you're not thrilled with it,
19: but
18: possibly saving the midterm.
19: I'm looking at the motivation behind this.
18: Mm-hmm.
19: And while it doesn't seem to me, again, based on what I know, and I don't know at all for sure, just what I hear, the dribs and drabs, right?
18: Mm-hmm.
19: I feel like that the underlying deal here is let's make damn sure stock market's doing well, gas prices are coming down, and grocery prices are coming down before we get to the midterms, and you can take that little weapon away from them.
18: Okay.
19: That they were using. And by the way, that's a very convincing argument. If the economy tanks, it's very hard for people in power to stay that way. And this was a way to stop the bleeding on that end without getting everything you wanted, without getting a lot of the stuff you wanted. But you had to make some kind of deal, politically speaking, to make this work.
18: But before, Trump's happened to say, hey,
0: this is more important than that right now. Well, we're talking about 47 years of this.
1: James!
0: Yeah, I'm just repeating what you said.
19: What he said, but, you know, again, I mean, I think there's political motivation here.
20: I don't think so.
19: Really?
20: I don't think it's the politics of it. I think it is the practicality of it, in that if you look at global oil supplies, we are or were heading to a point where there were going to be legitimate shortages, even in the United States.
0: Okay.
20: Especially because California, they've kneecapped their own refining capabilities, so they rely on a whole lot of imported oil, much of which comes through the Strait of Hormuz.
0: Mm-hmm.
20: And all over the place, you're looking at a potential supply shock, which would be absolutely devastating. And I think, you know, the Trumpster looked at that and said, okay, we got to get something done so we can get stuff moving through the Strait of Hormuz. My biggest frustration isn't what this memorandum of understanding is. It was sort of like we let them delay for, 2 months or whatever under the ceasefire that was barely even a ceasefire when we had them on the ropes.
0: And we were supposed to be opening the Strait of Hormuz and overseeing it. And then we had the power to do that.
19: Well, I think when we're close to the same page, maybe just looking at it slightly differently. Because your practicality also converts to politics.
20: Sure.
19: And so I think there's a hell of a lot of pressure to get something done.
0: But from people on the inside, they were saying, well, and the problem was Iran controlled the Strait of Hormuz. But for me, and I'm just a regular jamoke, I'm like, well, hold on a second. We said we could control that if we had to. Did we just lose our will to want to do that?
20: That's what it seems like, yeah.
19: I think another thing this did was it showed that Iran knows where the choke point is. They know it's the Strait, and they can do it again.
0: Yes, but that's what is so confusing. And I thought that we could overtake that.
19: I don't know. I must be underestimating that. I don't know. I thought so too, though. I thought, well, we just go in and take it over, right?
0: Yeah,
19: and we got the firepower. We got the military. You know,
0: well, there was Karg Island. There was
19: the things.
0: Or is this all just for the midterms, and then the bombing goes back in late November?
19: Could happen.
20: Could be.
19: Yep.
0: Like, just play this out for now, and there's plans that are going to happen months down the road. Who knows?
19: I don't know either. I don't know either.
0: I mentioned, you know, some disturbing news out there. This story out of the UK with the gang. The rape gangs. It is insane.
19: Oh, God. I read the story. Oh, my gosh.
0: A minimum of 250,000 children have been trafficked around the United Kingdom from as early as the 1950s, and it got worse by the decade.
19: Jeez.
0: If you've heard this, and you've heard the different rumblings of young girls getting raped in the UK and everyone turning a blind eye.
20: Yeah.
0: Well, and David, you and I were listening to this report earlier with this woman, Sammy Woodhouse, who was a victim and is also an advocate for survivors, telling the story that they've done this whole piece of research to get out to people because there are so many people that don't believe it, because politicians in the UK have said, oh, it's just a conspiracy theory for years and years and years. And here's part of what she said.
22: Well, something else that's different with this report is that we put a very clear focus on the race and religion factor. Now, there has been other reports published, but, you know, they always seem to shy away a little bit more than what we've done. And, you know, we wanted to be honest, we wanted to be bold. But what the evidence did show is that majority of the victims were white females and majority of the perpetrators were Pakistani Muslim men.
0: So, yes, it's Pakistani Muslim men for the most part with these young white girls. I mean, some were saying as young as 11.
19: Oh, God.
0: Well, as young as younger than that, even, and sometimes sold. And then you're like, okay, well, why in the world wasn't something done about it? And then she explains, well, police and politicians were involved.
22: You know, what else we discovered is just how badly failed that children were. There was cop nights held, and what that meant was that the police officers would take it in turns to rape the children and then hand them back to their perpetrators.
0: All right, time out there. Whoa.
19: Unbelievable.
0: Had you ever heard that before?
19: Nope.
20: I've heard the turning of a blind eye, and part of that, especially in recent decades, has been more on the basically this impulse to not come across as xenophobic or Islamophobic or whatever.
0: Right, which is sad and weak. But the fact that the cops were raping these girls too and then giving them back? Oh my gosh. She goes on.
22: It also shows that this wasn't just about the police and social care. It was about NHS, about education. You know, it's every single service failed the children of the United Kingdom. Absolutely horrific. So this is only stage two of our inquiry. There is stage three coming, so Rupert will be naming the professionals and rapists involved in Parliament, and then we will be starting private prosecution. So there's a lot more work to do.
19: Wow. Well, I hope she's got protection constantly.
20: That's Rupert Lowe that she mentioned, a member of Parliament, who The Independent now describes as the most dangerous man you've never heard of.
0: Yeah. And why is he dangerous? Because he's naming names?
20: Yes, because he's saying that, because he's also calling for an end to most asylum cases, deportation of criminal illegal aliens.
0: Yes.
20: And apparently that's dangerous.
19: Well, they had members of Parliament yesterday all chanting, you know, to get him, send him back. And they've had enough. I mean, it's they're up to their eyeballs in this now.
0: Well, like you said off air earlier, isn't it more dangerous having your girls raped?
20: Well, yeah.
0: By a gang where it's all coordinated?
19: Mm-hmm.
0: That's insanity.
19: Yeah.
20: Yeah.
0: And it goes way deeper than that. We'll get into it later on.
19: Golly.
0: The amount of people involved. And, dude, you think about, you know, talk in this country, whenever you've brought up child sex trafficking that goes on, people won't believe you.
19: No.
0: Because the powers that be have been pushing out the narrative that it's just a conspiracy, bunch of right-wing people. It's not, it's not really happening.
19: Well, they need that to be true to accomplish their goal.
0: It.
19: Yeah. They need that to be true.
0: Unbelievable.
19: It's not,
0: man.
19: But they want it to be true.
0: Wow. And you have a clip here, David. Who is this activist?
20: Well, he's kind of big on the online debate stage. Mohammed Hegab, he's an Islamic activist in the UK. And now this is making the rounds because they say, you know, the reason why it's important to be talking about the culture of the people running most of these rape gangs is because where they come from, it's not as taboo as it is here. And he defends that.
0: Oh, okay, this ought to be good.
1: We would say that, well, if you were to be intimate with a 14-year-old or, you know, 13-year-old who's got huge hips and huge breasts and huge body, I mean, quite frankly, we would say it's not going to have the same effect medically. I mean, no one can make the argument. But in these countries where we live in now, one is legal and one is illegal. So, for in other words, you can't marry a 100-year-old woman, but you can marry that girl that's, you know, you're a pedophile if you go for the girl that's got the hips. And once again, pedophilia is very relative.
0: Well,
19: pedophilia is relative?
0: Yeah.
20: Yeah.
19: Based on the size of the hips?
20: According to this guy, that's his argument, not mine.
0: 13 or 14, you know, hips don't lie, so it's all fair game. According to Muhammad.
20: Yes.
0: Really? Yeah.
19: All right.
0: But don't be judging.
19: I've had enough.
0: Don't judge. Yeah. Uh-huh. Don't be Islamophobic.
19: Right.
0: Don't be xenophobic,
19: Scott.
0: Don't
19: even question it.
0: No. Okay? No. There are bad ideas. Period.
19: Imagine, though, being protected to the point where you can say something like that.
0: Oh, yeah.
19: You just can say it.
0: You can say it.
19: Without repercussion.
0: If you're going to have, like, the long conversation, talk about, hey, remember when, you know, you had 14-year-olds getting married. There was Elvis, Priscilla Presley. I get it. That is part of a conversation, but there are rules and norms. And do you want that in your country?
19: No, of course not.
0: Then you can't be afraid to speak up about it. I mean, you're a coward if you don't. I don't want to be Islamophobic.
19: But if they've got breasts and hips, it's perfectly okay.
0: Yeah.
19: If not, well, you got to wait.
0: Right.
19: Then it's frowned upon.
0: Exactly.
19: Good Lord.
0: Oh, yeah.
19: Where are we?
0: I know. Yeah. We'll get into more of that, too. Oh. We haven't even had a chance to talk about the Iranian regime is going to be whipping this female singer because she posted a video online with her singing without her hijab.
20: Uh-oh.
0: Oh, yeah. She's going to get 70 lashes for that.
20: Golly.
19: Yeah, these are the people we're negotiating with.
0: Mm-hmm.
19: Very reasonable folks.
0: Yeah.
19: Mm-hmm.
0: But don't be judging different cultures.
19: No, I think I can judge.
0: Yeah.
19: Yeah, I'm pretty sure I can.
0: Yes. Yep. Okay. And then, oh my goodness, you got an update about bathhouses in Minnesota?
20: Yeah, a bunch of the alphabet.
0: What an opening segment this is.
20: The Alphabet Mafia in Minneapolis is wanting to legalize bathhouses because that's the only place where apparently they can shine. All right. This was one of the people who came to advocate for they, them, theirs, person, place, or things stance.
0: Got it.
3: The ways our love should not be termed on legislation by other people telling us what is right and what is wrong for our communities. Because our communities, historically, we bury our dead in the morning, we protest what? During the day, and we dance all night. We dance because that is what keeps us alive. We fight for that dance, and I just want to say that we want to dance in the sunlight, too.
4: Thank you.
3: Thank you.
20: They're not talking about dancing there.
19: I don't even know what Bella. That was. Is that Footloose Part 2?
0: They're not allowed to dance in the sunlight? Is that what it is?
20: Apparently, we have very drastically different definitions of the term dance.
0: I guess. They like gay vampires? Like the light is... What's going on?
19: Dancing in the
0: I don't understand.
19: House. Yep.
0: Okay.
19: Wow.
0: Oh, my God. Okay.
19: What an opening segment.
0: Yeah, that was something. Yeah, a crazy update to get to in the five stories we're watching today. Straight ahead.
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29: Do watch for an accident in Irving now on 183 westbound at County Line. The two left lanes are blocked, and it's going to take about 5 minutes to drive through there. Road work on Loop 12 northbound Shady Grove, that's a good 5-minute delay. And the left lane still blocked in Grand Prairie. This is westbound I-20 at Great Southwest, so 5 minutes at least. 30 westbound at East Chase, a wreck in the right lane, and you're backed up about 5 to 10. With WBAP First Traffic, I'm Juwiti Hardy.
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0: The Markley, Van Camp, and Robbins Show. Jamie Markley, David Van Camp, Scott Robbins. And now, the five stories we're watching today.
1: One, okay, number five. One of the ringleaders of the UFC White House terror plot is a Mexican illegal alien who was granted DACA by the Obama administration. Yeah, DHS says that Abraham Hermosillo Alvarez overstayed a visitor visa and then got DACA in 2014. All right. There you go.
0: Okay.
1: They're the best of us, you know, illegal immigrants, dreamers. They're the backbone of America.
0: Yeah. Thanks, thanks, Obama.
1: Number four, the Supreme Court has unanimously sided with a guy in Texas who says it's not a crime for marijuana users to have guns. The so-called, you know, what became known as the Hunter Biden law.
0: Oh, right.
1: Yeah, that they're like, yeah, that this guy has a point. Just because he smoked weed occasionally doesn't mean he's guilty of a crime. It's amazing.
0: Makes sense. Now your song's finally going to get popular. Didn't you write that song? Guns and Weed?
1: Guns and Grass, sir.
0: Got
1: That's
0: it,
1: what
0: yes.
1: it was called, yes.
2: Awesome. Guns and Grass?
1: Yeah.
2: Seriously?
1: No,
2: That's what? Classic.
0: No, we just made that up. Oh. See how gullible you are?
2: I just thought, well, he was in a band and they were smoking a lot of weed, maybe, and shooting guns.
1: Number three, some minority-owned and local subcontractors who helped build the Obama Presidential Center say they're owed millions and face financial ruin as the campus prepares to open on Juneteenth. The African American Contractors Association president Omar Sharif told Fox News, "What sense is celebrating Juneteenth if our black contractors aren't getting their money?" Uh-oh.
0: Here we go.
1: Yep. Number two, J.D. Vance announced that 12.5 million barrels of oil went through the Strait of Hormuz since last night. That's the most since the beginning of the Iran war. It's a little more than half of the usual daily average. And number one, President Trump posting on Truth Social, "Oil is flowing. Iran can never have a nuclear weapon. The world will be safe. The stock markets are roaring. Jobs are at records. Prices are dropping. Affordability," in parentheses. "Our country is strong, safe, and respected like never before. You're welcome, President DJT." 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
0: Okay. So with the whole deal, though, there are plenty of conservatives not all that happy
1: right.
0: with the Iran deal.
1: It just feels like more delay.
0: Yeah. There is a hard sell going on, though.
1: Mm-hmm.
0: No doubt about that. So you just mentioned Father's Day, Chef IQ Sense. It's one of those questions they put to people online. Dads, what do you really want more than anything else for Father's Day? There are a bunch of different answers.
1: To be left alone.
0: That was one of them.
2: If you got little kids, yeah.
0: Yes, I love my family, but yeah, it'd be great if I could just have a day. And then other people are like, to be able to spend time with my family. They also said, not be expected to go out to a meal with my in-laws. Wow.
2: Yeah.
0: This is the Markley, Van Camp, and Robbins Show.
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6: The U.S. will waive some oil sanctions on Iran. I'm Cameron Fairchild from the 24-Hour Breaking News Center.
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5: On the ones.
7: We've got a big wreck for you in Denton, and this is going to be 35 southbound at North Loop 288, already close to an hour delay. Two left lanes on 183 westbound County Line for 5 minutes for you. Loop 12 northbound at Shady Grove is road work, a couple lanes blocked, and it's going to take you probably 10 minutes to get through. With WBAP First Traffic and Weather on the Ones, I'm Julie Hardy.
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6: Your forecast from the WBAP on-time experts 24-7 Weather Center. High of 98 today, heat index up around 109. Showers and thunderstorms overnight with a low of 78. More storms tomorrow, high near 91. 87 degrees in Dallas, 87 in Fort Worth, 88 degrees in Frisco. The United States and Iran have signed a preliminary agreement to halt regional hostilities and restart formal nuclear negotiations. Washington will immediately waive some oil sanctions, while United Nations inspectors oversee the dilution of Iran's enriched uranium stockpile. Dallas City Council approves up to $3 million for the city manager to explore and negotiate potential relocation sites for City Hall. Construction on the new Dallas Convention Center expansion is put on hold as city leaders clash over a controversial design proposal. Your money news brought to you by NetWorthRadio.com. On Wall Street today, the Dow Jones Industrial Average right now up over 170 points. NASDAQ Composite Index is up about 356.5 points. S&P 500 up nearly 74.5 points. 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
10: 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City leaders are still trying to tear down Dallas City Hall, even though the Mavs and Stars are out. Hear more on this obscene corruption at 3:05. And an Arlington mom is charged with manslaughter for her car crash that killed a six-year-old because she was on a vape pen. Hear why I think this is a terrible charge at 4:15. That's coming up today, 2 to 5. On the James Show with me, James Parker, on your Texas voice for common sense. 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
17: A better life with Dr. Sanjay Gupta.
18: Did you know that almost half the vegetables and more than three quarters of the fruit that we eat in this country come from just one state, California? Yeah, it's true. And according to a new report by the Environmental Working Group, a health advocacy organization, a lot of this produce is tainted with PFAS, which are sometimes referred to as forever chemicals. Why? Well, the EPA says pesticides keep America's food supply safe, abundant, and affordable. And of course, these chemicals are used in every state, not just California. Now, if you are worried, though, about how much you're consuming, the best thing to do is to buy organic produce, if and when you can. Organic or not, you should rinse all fruits and vegetables under running water. Don't use any soap. And as one epidemiologist told us, use a brush on sturdier items like carrots, potatoes, and cucumbers. I'm Dr. Sanjay Gupta, helping you live a better life.
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0: The Markley, Van Camp, and Robin Show. I'm Jamie Markley, the Gen Xer. The millennial, David Van Camp. The sexy boomer.
2: Yeah, man.
0: Scott Robin.
2: That's right.
0: I'll just save it for what's your story, I guess. What we were just talking about off air. It was disturbing to me.
2: Disturbing.
0: In a way, it's so strange. It's I've never heard a grown man so excited about bobbleheads. But anyway.
2: That's right.
0: David, Adam Schiff wants Elon Musk's money.
1: I guess so, man. So Adam Schiff, of course, we know Elon Musk became, at least on paper, the world's first trillionaire. And for some reason, Democrats are like framing this as a he stole it from you kind of narrative, this class warfare narrative. And so he put out this video talking about all the things he wants to do with Elon Musk's money.
0: Okay, here we go.
19: What would $1 trillion pay for? Well, $1 trillion, if we decide to distribute that equally among American households, your household would get $7,500. Every household in America could get $7,500 from that $1 trillion.
0: Yeah, you said it twice. We get it, $7,500. And most people would blow it on something stupid.
1: Yeah.
0: So what? Next.
19: It would also pay for the complete four-year college education of 7.7 million American students. So you could take all the tuition, all the room and board, all the costs of all of that.
0: No, it should already be lower. They're gouging people.
1: Yeah.
0: It's a freaking scam, Adam. Anyway, go ahead.
19: For 7.5 million students and pay for it by the wealth of our first trillionaire.
0: Yeah.
19: Costs a lot to raise kids in America. Well, you can take 4.3 million kids and raise them from birth until 18, pay for everything they need during those 18 years.
0: But he's bad and evil and like Hitler.
1: Right.
2: They hate success.
1: It is true.
2: They want to punish it all the time.
0: Well, not only that, just look at that clown's state of California.
1: Yeah.
0: He could say something about how much he could help the homeless, because the more money you give to it, the worse it gets.
1: Yeah.
2: 327 people could have their homes rebuilt in L.A. in 20 years.
0: Maybe.
2: Yeah.
0: Maybe. No, they waste money on crap all the time. We're talking about
2: idiot.
0: Billions of dollars on the homeless, and it gets worse and worse and worse.
2: This kind of crap's been going on forever.
0: Hey, dude, isn't
2: we could
0: whole money. Play from that party? You are a victim.
1: Yes.
2: Yeah.
0: And we're going to make it right.
2: And we're going to take from this guy who doesn't deserve it.
0: And the thing is, even if you are a victim, psychologically, if you think of yourself as a victim, you're worse off.
1: Mm-hmm.
0: I know that's easier said than done if you're not a victim. I get that. But if you look at a victim of anything, if they end up having the attitude of, yeah, this happened, it was awful, but it's not going to define who I am, and I'm going to go through life not thinking about it and having it define me, you're better off than someone constantly telling, well, you're a victim.
2: Yeah. Well, it's almost too like Elon Musk has got all this money, he just shoves it under his bed.
0: Right.
2: You know, I mean, he's employed how many thousands of people who are making a living on his inventions, things he came up with.
0: Sure.
2: You know, I mean,
0: not to mention the amount of women he's impregnated, and he's got kids to pay for.
2: I can't even imagine his child support. Oh my God!
1: Well, dude, and also, again, it just bears repeating over and over again. There's a lot of people, from like custodians to lunch workers to lunchroom workers to welders, who are millionaires right now because of Elon Musk's companies.
0: I love that you bring that up. That's a great point. It's true. What's Adam Schiff done?
1: Yes. Yeah. How many millionaires has he created outside of himself?
2: None. They don't create anything.
0: No. No. And him being a whole part of that.
2: Terrible people.
0: Russia hoax. He should be in jail.
1: For sure.
0: Really should. Okay. You have a flashback for us, David.
1: Yes, I do. Well, we were talking about this a little bit yesterday, that just 27% of Democrats want to display the flag on July 4th.
0: Right.
1: Just 29% of Democrats say they're extremely or very proud to be an American. Well, Western Lensman on X, he put out a fun flashback from MSNBC's coverage of the Democrats' convention in 2024. Stephanie Ruhle was out there saying Democrats had reclaimed the flag because people had flags at the convention.
0: Reclaimed it.
1: Yes.
0: Okay, roll it.
20: They have reclaimed patriotism, right? Wes Moore has been trying to do this and talking about it since he started running for governor of Maryland 2 years ago. But think about the amount of flags and stars and stripes we've seen over the last few days. If the volume was down on your TV and you were squinting, you might think you were watching the RNC. And this is so rattling for Donald Trump.
1: No, it's not rattling at all. But the funny thing is also the casual admission that, yeah, Democrats.

0: do this whole thing.
1: That's actually part of Hell Week for Navy SEAL training.
0: Exactly.
1: You got to get the prance right. That's actually the hardest part of the training.
0: And then every SEAL, once they become the SEAL, how do they celebrate?
1: Yes.
0: Yep, real man's man, old Tim Walz. All right, it's that time. Do it a couple of times a day. Go around the table. It may not be the biggest story out there, but it caught your attention. David, today, what's your story?
1: UFC fighter Sean O'Malley talks about his brief conversation with Donald Trump after his KO at the White House. This was on the, I'm not familiar with this individual, Ariel Helwani show.
0: Sure. Nailed it.
1: Yeah.
2: I said, I'm trying to recall, like, that, I think that's what I said.
3: Do you remember what he said in reply?
2: He said, you should get the bonus.
0: UFC.
4: I knocked out a Canadian.
0: That's hilarious.
1: Yeah.
0: Yeah. That was a spectacle. It was highly entertaining.
4: Oh, yeah.
0: I really enjoyed it.
4: And I'm not a big UFC guy. I didn't know much about UFC, but
0: yeah,
4: it was fun to watch. It was very entertaining.
0: Oh, yeah.
4: And it beat the Bette Midler concert. Down the street.
0: The Bette Midler concert.
1: You didn't hear any about that?
0: I did not.
4: Oh, you didn't hear that?
1: Holy crap, dude.
4: Oh, dude.
1: All right, I
0: was
1: double dip on this
0: for a couple days. Oh. Yeah, do it. Oh, God. What happened?
4: Down the street from the UFC fight, they were holding this geriatric rally against Trump with De Niro.
0: I saw something.
4: Bette Midler and
0: she sang?
4: Yeah. Yes.
0: Oh, golly. That's embarrassing.
4: You got that, David?
1: I'm trying to find it. Now I can't. Where is it? Oh, come on.
4: I always forget you were gone those 2 days. Yeah. Holy smokes, Daddy-O.
1: I'm going to
4: do some kind of weird anti-fascist song. I mean,
0: oh my gosh.
4: Yeah, it was Jane Fonda was there.
1: Here we go. Yeah, here's Bette Midler singing.
0: Okay.
1: It's incredible, dude.

0: Okay. Just a message for any older women that feel like your husbands still have a really healthy sex drive, like healthier than you'd like. Maybe they're wanting it more than you ever wanted. Just play that for 5 minutes, and that will cool him down.
1: Or
0: he won't want anything for at least 48 hours.
1: Or one of the other songs from that jamboree. Oh,

0: not this time. No one is getting.
1: Who is that?
2: I have no idea who that person was.
3: But it sounds like Yoko chirping in the background.
2: It's like, UFC fight at the White House with an awesome flyover and all of that. Or
0: we get there together or never get there.
1: Oh, whoa.
2: It's not close.
1: That's like DEI to music. Like, we got to include everybody. You can't sing, we don't care.
3: Old folk songs they've revived.
2: Oh, my God.
3: Redone.
2: That's all resurrected.
1: Do they understand what a real fascist is?
3: No.
1: They just keep throwing it out there.
3: No, they don't.
1: Dopes.
3: Unreal. Wow.
1: All right, Scotty, what do you get for your story?
3: Wild University of California system policy that allegedly punished students for not using another woman's or person's profound pronouns has gotten the school into legal trouble, courtesy of a lawsuit that was filed by a conservative watchdog. University of California's sexual violence and harassment policy impinges on free speech rights, according to the complaint filed by the defending education and obtained by the California Post. One section of the policy lists derogatory slurs related to sexual orientation as an example of harassment. A person simply laughing at someone for acting a certain way would violate the policy. If added, verbal speech like that is largely protected, they said. The policy also lists intentional or repeated use of name or pronoun inconsistent with the individual's gender identity. An example of harassment. You can get kicked out of school for this.
2: Wow. So, if somebody shows up and they, I don't know, identify as a horse and they want to explain how to speak like a horse, you're not allowed to laugh at them?
3: No.
2: This is another clip that we had earlier this week.
4: We heard you speak English, German, and nay.
5: Yes.
4: Can you teach us some nay?

0: Yes, what would you like to say?
1: I'd like to say, hello, my name is Annie.
2: Yeah.
0: Okay. Yeah.
2: Come on.
1: I don't know how to...
3: Oh, gosh! It's a woman who identifies as a horse.
4: The horse.
3: Speaking horse language, which she calls nay.
4: Yeah, with the horse head on.
3: So at that university, you're not allowed to laugh at that, apparently.
4: No, you
5: Holy
4: can't.
5: Cow! Man, you miss a day, you miss a lot on this show.
4: Oh, yeah.
5: I never want to take any vacation time.
4: Wow, that was a fantastic.
5: That's incredible.
4: That is incredible.
5: I have a story that I will get to. I'll maybe use it for my story later on. That this person is telling parents, hey, man, there are way more furries than you can imagine, and they're probably in your kid's school.
4: Oh, God.
5: Oh, yeah. I had mentioned the bobblehead thing with Scott. It's not even really a story. You, off air, were talking about when you're going to Kansas City this year, which is your, like, you know, yearly summer vacation with a couple of buddies. You've been doing this for years and years and years, mm-hmm. like over 30 years.
4: Decades, yes.
5: Maybe more. How excited you were that they're giving away a bobblehead three nights in a row.
4: Yeah, three nights in a row when we're there. That's never happened before. That's a record. It's Bobby Witt Jr. all three nights in different uniforms and hats and stuff. It's going to be fantastic.
5: Yes. I don't think I could match your excitement the way you were off air, because I know there are collectors and people collect bobbleheads and they go for some money. But you were like, dude, this is whatever, and then it's bleeping A. You, dude, it never happened before. Three bobbleheads, three nights in a row.
4: Yeah.
5: And I'm like, yes! And blah, blah, blah, blah, blah. And I'm like, holy cow.
4: Yeah, very exciting.
5: You're a grown man.
4: Yeah, I know. I'm a grown man.
5: There's and it's part of me that
4: suspended
5: is...
4: state of adolescence, yes.
5: Excited for you, and at the same time,
4: yes.
5: I'm like, what happened to that dude I met like 35 years ago?
4: Oh.
5: The dog.
4: When you see those Bobby Witt Jr. bobbleheads,
3: you're going to be jealous.
4: With envy.
5: We all have our things, don't we?
4: We do.
5: We
3: He's
5: all have
3: teach
5: our things.
3: Us how to speak horse.
4: Oh, my God. With a horse's head.
0: Sidetrack?
5: Oh, my goodness.
4: And I'm weird.
5: Yeah, no kidding.
3: Golly.
5: Okay. Who drove e-bikes through a Walmart? Nimrod's the news and much more straight ahead.
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2: We've got a big backup in Denton with an accident, 35 southbound at North Loop 288. It looks like it's backed up a good 40 minutes to 156. You could split off and use 156 as an alternate. There's road work on Loop 12 northbound at Shady Grove. That's about a 10-minute drive. And 30 westbound at East Chase with a wreck in the right lane. You're backed up about 10 to 15 minutes. And then we also have road work on 30 westbound at Chapel Creek in the right lane. And that'll hold you up for about 10 minutes. With WBAP First Traffic, I'm Julie Hardy.
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18: 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And there's perhaps no movement more fundamental than walking. It reinforces the alignment, stability, and coordinated muscle activation that supports how your body moves, whether you're doing strenuous exercise or simply going about your daily life. This is according to Dana Santis, a strength and conditioning specialist. Even though you walk every day, Dana does say you can make small adjustments to immediately improve your walking mechanics. So, keep your rib cage stacked over your pelvis. 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Allow your arms to swing naturally in coordination with your legs. Keep your gaze forward, your jaw relaxed, and then just breathe in through your nose and out through your mouth. I'm Dr. Sanjay Gupta, helping you live a better life.
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0: the Markley, Van Camp, and Robin Show. Hey, if you're looking to lose weight, but you don't like needles, you've heard about, you know, the shot. I don't want to do that. Needles, they kind of freak me out. And then you heard about the side effects. You know, that one actress. Oh, my gosh. You don't want to be going through that.
1: Oh, yeah.
0: Having to wear Depends all the time or whatever.
1: God,
0: no, yeah, you want to lose the weight. You don't want all that. There is an alternative to the shots.
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2: Illinois Democrats at it again, trying to just run everybody out of the state. They really, really want to do that. It's like they're playing for draft picks. They've got a proposed social media tax. So, for example, every platform this is put together, Gmail would pay about $24 million a year in this social media tax. Strava, which is that the biking app or the running app? I can't remember. I think that's the biking app.
0: Okay.
2: They'd pay about $312,000 a year. Goodreads, $312,000 a year. TripAdvisor, $47 million a year under this particular proposed tax on social media.
0: So don't cut spending. Just gouge more people to leave.
2: Yes.
0: Great idea, JB. Love that.
1: All right. Terrible.
0: Gotta get the Nimrods.
3: When the going gets tough.
4: Damn it, this is too hard.
3: The dumb get dumber.
0: How about a fat tax, JB?
1: It's Nimrods. Every pound you're overweight
3: on the market,
1: you pay $1,000.
3: Show.
4: I love the poorly educated.
0: All right. Nimrods in the news. Happen again. This time, Southern California. Teens on the e-bikes. Right through Walmart. This dude named Vince, he's about ready to take somebody out. Says his daughter, who has autism, totally startled, almost took out his daughter and his wife.
1: Oh, boy.
0: And he's in a scooter. He is disabled. So there are some people talking about, okay, e-bike. How about Walmart, $100 gift card, and knock one of these sons of guns off of one of those?
2: Yeah, I like that. Bouncy.
1: I'm good with that, yeah.
0: All right. And that's Nimrod's in the news.
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0: Ah, summer. 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
14: They did clear the accident in Denton, but we still have big delays as you're coming from Sanger. There's some road work and all the way to North Loop 288 on the southbound side of 35. That's probably going to take you about 20, 30 minutes. Road work on Loop 12 northbound at Shady Grove causes a 10-minute delay. An accident there in Fort Worth, right lanes blocked, 30 westbound at East Chase, and that's a good 10 minutes. And a new wreck in Parker County, the right lanes blocked on I-20. This is eastbound at Dennis Road, and that'll hold you up for about 15 minutes. With WBAP First Traffic and Weather on the ones, I'm Juwiti Hardy.
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13: Your forecast from the WBAP On-Time Experts 24-7 Weather Center. High of 98 today, heat index 109. Showers and thunderstorms overnight with a low of 78. More storms tomorrow with a high of 91. It's 87 degrees in Fort Worth, 87 in Dallas, 88 degrees in Duncanville. Senate Minority Leader Chuck Schumer, speaking on the Senate floor, criticizes President Trump over his agreement with Iran. The senator says if President Trump wants to send money to Iran, the Democrat Party will not help.
17: If Trump wants to send hundreds of billions of dollars to Iran, then he'll need to do it with Republican votes. Because I'll tell you, Democrats certainly won't be helping Trump send $300 billion to Iran.
13: The agreement includes a $300 billion reconstruction fund for Iran. The Supreme Court strikes down a federal gun ban, ruling it unconstitutional to automatically bar unlawful drug users from possessing firearms. That decision has immediate widespread legal implications for gun rights and pending federal cases across North Texas. Investigators now trying to find out why two inmates died within a 24-hour window at the Tarrant County Jail this week. 40-year-old James Johnson died in custody Monday. Another 40-year-old man arrested on a marijuana charge died Tuesday. Those incidents bring the total to three deaths at the jail so far this year. Dallas City Council approves up to $3 million for the city manager to explore and negotiate potential relocation sites for City Hall. That's despite opposition within the Dallas City Council. Your money news brought to you by NetWorthRadio.com. On Wall Street, right now, the Dow Jones Industrial Average up almost 136 points. The NASDAQ Composite Index up just over 372 points. S&P 500 is up almost 74 points. Keep connected, DFW, for the latest on the signing of the formal peace agreement with Iran. 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
1: 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Jamie Markley, David Van Camp, Scott Robbins. All right. This is troubling people.
2: Yeah.
1: What Trump said about Iran and missiles.
2: Yeah, he says, well, we're not going to force Iran to give up on its missile program.
1: What?
2: Yeah.
1: Okay.
31: And support. I mean, they have to have some because other people have some. They got to have some. Somebody said, you shouldn't give them one. And I have guys. I like some of these guys. But I don't think they're smart. Sir, you shouldn't let them have any missile. I said, well, what am I going to do? Am I going to let Saudi Arabia have missiles, but they can't have them? Yes, sir. It doesn't work that way, you know? It doesn't work that way. And missiles aren't the problem. Missiles are, they hurt a little location, but they don't blow up the planet.
1: Oh, boy.
2: Like, I get where he's coming from. Like, okay, that's not the focus of what they're trying to do. But yeah, when he's like, well, you know, a lot of people have missiles. It's just the wording of that. I get why people are a little bit miffed about that.
1: Well, those missiles have killed people.
2: Yeah, they have.
1: And that's the thing. I saw someone talking about, well, I guess Tucker Carlson's whole theory has gone, you know, down the tubes now.
2: Oh, yeah. That Trump is controlled by Netanyahu?
1: Yes.
2: Yeah.
1: Because, you know, Israel's not happy with any of this.
2: Oh, heck no, they're not.
1: And he called him out yesterday.
2: Yeah.
1: Israel. With Soleimani.
2: Yeah.
0: saying, I had the decision. It was a joint venture. And then they said, we don't want to take him out. Mm-hmm. So then I talked to my generals, and I'm paraphrasing, and then we took him out.
2: Yeah.
0: I blew him up, as he said. So, yeah, that narrative is pretty much gone now.
1: He doesn't take anybody out. He blows them up.
0: There you go.
1: Sometimes he puts the bombs on their heads.
0: Well, he says he will if they don't behave.
1: Right.
0: So here you can have your missiles, but you better behave.
1: Or those missiles will be turned around and dumped on your head.
0: Because goodness knows, when Iran before said they'd behave, they certainly do.
3: James!
0: I'm just saying, you know.
1: That's just it. I mean,
0: the greatest predictor of the future is the past. But we'll see what happens.
2: Dropping things on people's heads, I'd like to introduce you to Secretary of War Katie Porter.
0: With some potatoes?
2: Very famously, put boiling mashed potatoes on her husband.
1: Should be dumping those out of a plane, flying overhead.
0: I don't want to go down a rabbit hole here, but I think I know the answer to this on the Katie Porter thing. Mm-hmm. Why did she dump the steaming hot potatoes on his head?
2: Because she's a lunatic who has anger management issues.
0: Wasn't it because he wasn't doing it right?
2: Something like that, yeah.
1: Doing it right?
0: I mean, it wasn't like, oh my gosh, she just caught him cheating or something like that.
2: No,
0: it was like instant potatoes and he was goofing it up and she was ticked.
1: Oh gosh.
0: Or at least that's the story
1: I
0: remember.
1: Other area that he was not doing it right.
0: Oh.
1: And I'm like, well, no, of course not. You couldn't look at your canvas there, artist.
0: Are you projecting right now?
1: Wow.
0: Just asking.
1: Jeez.
0: That you thought he wasn't performing, and so she just goes into the kitchen from the bedroom and gets the potatoes. Do better!
1: Well, she's making potatoes, and he's warming up in the bullpen, and she's like, no, you don't know how to do it.
0: Wow. I don't think that was it.
1: Okay.
0: So anyway, Iran, some people not happy with the deal.
1: Yeah.
0: Really not all that thrilled with it.
1: No.
0: That's where we're at right now. We'll see what happens. And I know gas prices, they say, are already coming down.
2: Oh, yeah.
1: They are really coming down.
0: And again, just to recap, you think this whole move was just for the midterms?
1: Oh, I don't know if the whole move is for the midterms, but certainly that weighed in on the decisions that were made as quickly as they were made.
0: And David, you think it's more about
2: economics. I think it is more about like, hey, look, the reserves of oil and the flow of oil was being interrupted to the point where we were going to have a pretty big shortage in the near future. And it's like, all right, we got to get something done. Put something on paper. I've seen like some people trying to keep their sanity about this whole agreement with Iran by just saying, let's just look at it like an extended ceasefire.
0: Yeah, because there's no real deal in place.
1: Right. Is there a date put on it? Was there the 60-day thing?
2: 60 days, yeah.
1: It is, okay, it is there, all right.
0: Well, by the way, and I briefly mentioned this earlier, a young Iranian woman who sang without a hijab, and this was just in front of a camera. There was no one else around. It wasn't like to an audience. Has been sentenced to 74 lashes. That, man, it's just brutal. Her name is Prestu Ahmadi. She's 28. Singer and film school grad. Sentenced by the court to flogging, a 2-year travel ban, and a 2-year prohibition on performing. Again, her crime, live streaming a concert on YouTube from a historic venue without a hijab. Again, to no audience. And 8 musicians and crew members also sentenced alongside her, all convicted of offending public decency. Wow.
1: Let me ask you this. Are there comedy clubs in Iran?
0: Good question.
1: I only ask that because they're the most humorless group of people on the planet.
0: Well, yeah, earlier in the week.
1: If you aren't a comedy club there, what can you do? What material can you do?
0: You can make fun of Americans. You can make fun of a lot of different things.
1: I guess that's what you do, yeah. Make fun of people who eat hot dogs or something.
0: Yeah. Well, earlier this week, Iran executed Javad Zamani and Abolfalls. Okay, you know what? I'm going to write this just for fun. I'm going to write this name down, or at least circle it, and I want you to pronounce it, because this is a good one.
1: I got Abolfalls in my mind right now.
0: All right. Okay, let's see. The one circled right there. Go for it.
1: Well,
0: don't hesitate right now.
1: No, I'm not. A ball fuzzy.
0: Ball fuzzy.
1: Isn't there F-A-Z-I? Abel Fozzy?
0: Something.
1: Okay.
0: He's no longer with us. They were convicted of waging war against God for their anti-government protest. Wow. And they were hung in public. Yep. So that's Iran doing Iran things.
2: That's a heck of a charge. Waging war against God.
0: Yes. Yeah, they get to play God. So there you go. That's what they think. All right, David, you've got a communist mayor, or at least a mayoral candidate in the news.
2: Candidate, yes. This is in Los Angeles. Well, this is Natia Raman. She is the even further left-wing candidate in the LA mayor's race, and she's currently on the city council. She's voted against hiring new police officers, supported defunding the police, and meanwhile, her district is seeing a rise in burglaries and slow police response times. So she was interviewed on KTLA, and of course that came up.
0: Okay, roll it.
3: Do you take any responsibility for what's going on there, especially since you voted against increasing the police budget and adding more police officers?
4: Well, I voted for multiple budgets that have maintained and even expanded our police force, and I've worked extremely hard to deliver on public safety results. When we've had surges in burglaries, we've assembled PD, ensured that we've had PD presence in the valley where we've needed it, and addressed those issues and brought crime down again. But what I will say is that Angelenos do not feel satisfied with the public safety response here, whether it is
3: less police officers.
4: What we've done,
3: you did say defund the police when you were running,
4: but I voted for budgets that have supported maintaining and even expanding our police force. And what I would say right now is that we have a public safety system that is not working for Angelenos, and as mayor I want to fix that.
3: Hold
0: on a second, because guy, you did all these things that you say is great, but they're not happy.
1: But what does that mean?
2: I love that interviewer, man.
1: Right? Yeah, I know. Well, because I'm confused too.
0: Well, and it is this thing, we all do this, and I'm with you, David. I'm loving what this guy is doing, but that's his job.
2: Yeah, that's true.
1: Yeah, but you know how rare that is?
0: That's what I'm saying.
1: Yeah, I know.
0: We've been in a news reporting desert in this country for years.
1: The mechanic actually fixed my car.
0: That's awesome.
1: Wow.
0: Okay, go.
3: What does that mean, though? I mean, does that mean, would you have fewer officers? I mean, we're losing officers. The chief has come here a bunch of times.
4: I think
3: he says, look, we're losing through attrition.
4: Yes.
3: And yet in January, you voted not to hire 170 police officers, 170 more. I mean, they're retiring. The department is getting, there's fewer officers.
4: I think we need to have realistic strategies to maintain the size of our police force. And that's what I've called for every single time.
1: What does that mean?
0: Strategies. It's just McGurkin speak.
1: It is McGurkin. It's complete McGurkin. That didn't mean anything.
0: No.
1: What she just said means nothing.
0: No.
1: Boy, these people, I got to tell you, they're slick.
0: Yeah.
1: They're going to be monsters if they're elected.
0: I mean, it's just going to get worse.
1: Yeah. But, boy, can they sell it? Well, you know.
0: It does, in a way, remind me of Chicago in that you had Lori Lightfoot, and in L.A. you got Karen Bass. And you're thinking at the time, it can't get any worse. Oh, yes, it can.
1: It does.
0: There's Brandon Johnson, and there's Ramen Noodles there.
1: Yes.
0: Boy, if they elect her.
1: No, it is.
0: It'll be something. Okay.
1: It's Escape from L.A. if that happens.
0: Very much so.
1: Yeah.
0: Boy, that was a terrible movie, too.
1: Yeah, very good.
0: The sequel to Escape from New York.
1: The Escape from New York was good.
0: It was. Classic. Okay, let's go to Vegas now. They're scrapping cars. What?
2: Las Vegas, they're tackling drag racing and street takeovers. With mass arrests, and they're scrapping the cars that get seized.
0: Good.
2: Throwing them in the crusher. Sheriff Kevin McMahon talked about it.
0: Okay.
6: Street racing, street takeovers, drifting, all of these things that are associated with that culture that ultimately ends up in lives lost, property damaged, and just wreaking pure havoc in our community is not acceptable. And we just decided enough is enough.
7: So the next time you think of going full throttle, that pedal could actually turn into just scrap metal. I'm Andrew Nomura, News 3.
1: Oh, he needs to be fired.
2: News 3 reporter, that man, I don't know him.
0: Yes.
2: He may be a wonderful man.
0: Before you go further, I just want to let people know that might be new to the show. David used to be a news director, and there were a few things he'd fire people for. Yes. If they did a story on tips, like how to stay cool in the summertime, or too many puns.
2: I'll just say, again, I do not know this reporter from News 3.
0: Yes.
2: Maybe a good man.
0: Yes.
2: I hate his guts.
0: Boy, that's strong. I feel like the guy's trying. Maybe he's new. Maybe he hasn't been coached well enough yet, David.
2: That pedal, it can turn into scrap metal. Because, like, pedal to the metal. Get it? No, you're fired. Get out of my sight.
0: Man, okay. You can't argue with that.
1: That's pretty bad. That's really bad.
0: How many times has pedal and metal been rhymed in song? I want to look that up.
1: Check out Bon Jovi's lyric sheets over the years. It's got to be
0: I don't think it's there. We'll have to think on that one. Oh, man. Depressing story from the UK, but you got to hear it. And the five stories we're watching today straight ahead.
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16: If you're in Fort Worth, we still have a wreck on I-30 westbound at East Chase. It's causing about a 10-minute delay with the right lane blocked. Also, 35E southbound at Harry Hines Raceway. There's road work today in the right lane. That's a good 5-minute backup. Left lane's blocked with construction on 80. That's eastbound at Lawson. That's only about 5 minutes. And if you're trying to travel in Arlington, 287 northbound, your ramp to westbound I-20, that is partially blocked with a wreck, and you're backed up almost 20 minutes. With WBAP First Traffic, I'm Julie DeHardy.
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34: Eating a healthy diet is not only good for you physically, it can also keep your brain sharp as you age. According to a new study out of China, people who most closely followed the MIND diet slowed aging in key structures inside their brains by more than 2 years. The MIND diet is a combination of the Mediterranean diet, which we talk a lot about, and the DASH diet, which stands for Dietary Approaches to Stop Hypertension. All three of these diets are similar, but the MIND diet puts more of an emphasis on berries, beans, leafy green vegetables, fish, poultry, whole grains, olive oil, and nuts. You're not going to eat foods with a lot of saturated fat. We're talking cheese, butter, red meat, or anything fried. You really don't have to eat like this 100% of the time. That's the key. Just do the best that you can. I'm Dr. Sanjay Gupta, helping you live a better life.
35: 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Treat your dad to a $5,000 basement barbecue or backyard upgrade. 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

0: The Markley, Van Camp, and Robbins Show. Jamie Markley, David Van Camp, Scott Robbins, thank you for being here. It's time now for the five stories we're watching today.
1: One, two, three, four, five.
2: All right, number five. The Supreme Court has unanimously sided with a Texas man who says it's not a crime for marijuana users to have guns. Number four. One of the ringleaders of the UFC White House terror plot is a Mexican illegal alien who was granted DACA by the Obama administration.
3: Get him out.
2: Number three, some minority-owned and local subcontractors who helped build the Obama Presidential Center say they're owed millions and face financial ruin as the campus prepares to open on Juneteenth. Number two, J.D. Vance announced that 12.5 million oil barrels went through the Strait of Hormuz since last night. That's the most since the beginning of the Iran war. It's a little more than half of the usual daily average, so that'll probably pick up. I don't know about y'all. Where I live, I filled up for $3.11 a gallon yesterday. Pretty nice.
0: Yeah, nice.
4: Jeez, that's really good.
2: Yeah.
4: Not where we live.
2: Number one, President Trump posted, quote, oil is flowing. Iran could never have a nuclear weapon. The stock markets are roaring. Jobs are at records and prices are dropping. Our country is strong, safe, and respected like never before. You're welcome, President DJT. I think they are getting pretty, I don't know, it's almost like they're surprised that there's been some conservatives pushing back against this memorandum of understanding.
0: You think they're truly surprised or acting surprised?
2: I don't know.
4: I think they might be truly surprised.
0: That could be. I mean, there are different times that people I know, like diehard Trump supporters, are ticked off at him for one thing or another, like the Epstein stuff. So he's still talking about this creep?
2: Yeah.
0: Like, whoa, that's not what you said before. Yeah. You know, I mean, I know the left's narrative is all these Trump people, they would follow him to the death. It's like, no, if he does something they don't like, they're going to let you know. Well, and yeah, there are some people not happy with this deal.
2: I
0: the one thing I'm not sure yet is, well, first of all, there's no real signed deal.
2: Yeah.
0: Like, what exactly is it? And is this just a play for now till the midterms are over and then you're doing something else? I don't know.
4: Yeah. I don't know either.
2: No idea. I do know. I mean, one of the most diehard Trump guys I know, I shared a screen grab of some of our conversation last night. And yeah, he's ticked. Now, part of it is because he's got family in Iran and he would like to be able to visit I don't think he was born in America, but he would like to visit his ancestral homeland, but he can't.
0: Yeah.
2: So I think there's a personal side to it all, but he is ticked.
0: Yeah. Do you think that as far as the narrative, Iran can no longer be the bully of the Middle East? Is that still true? Or is it true?
2: I don't think so.
0: We'll see.
4: Well, I don't know how defanged they are right now.
0: It's hard to know.
4: You know?
0: It seemed like they were more defanged early on when we were taking out everything, but then there's still missiles going everywhere doing damage, so... Did see this in health news. I've heard this before, and here it is again. Researchers analyzed U.S. health data, found no health benefit from alcohol at any level of consumption. Like, no amount is healthy.
4: Wow.
2: Well, so
0: there's no glass of wine at dinner thing? Yeah. No.
2: Well, then there's no point to moderation. Drink up, fellas.
0: You know, because Scott and I are such healthy people, we were on the front of this curve. That's why we both quit. You're like, you know what? There's just no real health benefit to this.
4: Yeah. It wasn't until after I came back from the dead that I realized that. But
0: Way ahead.
4: But the realization struck me,
0: This is the Markley, Van Camp, and Robbins Show.
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9: The U.S. will waive some oil sanctions on Iran. I'm Cameron Fairchild from the 24-hour Breaking News Center.
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8: On the ones.
10: We've got some trouble in Arlington. If you're traveling on 287 northbound, you're ramped westbound I-20, partially blocked, backing you up for almost a half hour. Still there on 30 westbound at East Chase in the right lane, a good five-minute backup. And 35E northbound at I-30, two right lanes blocked in Dallas. You're backed up at least 15 minutes. With WBAP First Traffic and Weather on the Ones, I'm Julie Hardy.
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9: Your forecast from the WBAP On-Time Experts 24-7 Weather Center. High of 98 today, heat index 109, showers and thunderstorms overnight with a low of 78, more storms tomorrow, high near 91. 87 degrees in Dallas, 90 in Fort Worth, 89 in Cedar Hill. The United States and Iran have signed a preliminary agreement to halt regional hostilities and restart formal nuclear negotiations. Washington will immediately waive some oil sanctions while United Nations inspectors oversee dilution of Iran's enriched uranium stockpile. The Supreme Court strikes down a federal gun ban, ruling it unconstitutional to automatically bar unlawful drug users from possessing firearms. Your money news brought to you by NetWorthRadio.com. On Wall Street right now, the Dow Jones Industrial Average up over 213.5 points, the NASDAQ Composite Index up over 430 points, S&P 500 up nearly 86 points. Keep connected, DFW, for the latest on the signing of the formal peace agreement with Iran. 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
21: For the ninth year in a row, Finland has been named the happiest country in the world. That's according to the World Happiness Report put out every year by the Wellbeing Research Center at the University of Oxford in the UK. two other Nordic nations, Iceland and Denmark, came in at numbers 2 and 3. Now, having spent quite a bit of time in these countries over my 2.5 decades as a journalist, I can tell you that this is not at all that surprising. There's an entirely different way of thinking in these countries. We before me, you might say. In other words, the mentality is less adversarial and much more, we're all in this together. One other interesting thing that came up was that no matter where someone lived, the more time they spent on social media, the less happy they were. Want to smile? It's simple. Put your phone away for a bit. I'm Dr. Sanjay Gupta, helping you live a better life.
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0: The Markley, Van Camp, and Robbins Show. Jamie Markley, David Van Camp, Scott Robbins. You know, trying to get voter ID done. Doesn't seem like it would be that big a deal.
1: Yeah.
0: Still waiting to see. I know Mike Lee, Republican, is talking about it. We can still get this thing done. Did you happen to hear the conversation between Maria Bartiromo on Fox Business and Ro Khanna, who is trying to sell this idea that it's just not fair for women that get married? You know, it's just such a hassle.
2: That tired argument.
0: Right. Jeez. Yeah. Maria was not having any of that, by the way.
3: In the cases of some people who are married, that you want them, if they've changed their name, to go and have to prove that with their birth certificate to a registrar.
4: What's
3: that
4: the problem? Get your birth certificate. You can't vote if you're not an American citizen. Yes, get your birth certificate. Yes, that's exactly right.
3: No problem.
4: I wanted a copy of my birth certificate. I went online. I got the birth certificate. I got it. It took a week. No problem.
0: There.
1: Right.
2: But they can't do it. They don't know how to spell birth certificate in the search engine.
0: Oh, it's really demeaning to women.
2: Yeah,
0: to say they just can't get it done.
2: I've heard this all. Just
0: well, it's like when they say black people can't find the DMV.
2: They don't know where it is.
0: It's infantilizing people. It's insane.
1: I had to go get my license renewed earlier this year, and it was just cracking me up because I was thinking about it. Because pretty much everybody who worked at my local DMV was black. They work there.
0: Wow.
2: So I'm like, drive around for like an hour and a half trying to figure out where it was.
1: Right. They're always late because there's something about, according to liberals, something about being black that makes you forget where the DMV is.
0: Yes. Can't find it.
2: Until you talk to real black people and like, well, now I know where the DMV is. Yeah.
0: Well, they look at you like you got eight heads. What do you mean? Yeah. Of course. I know where it is. Yeah, that dude on the street in New York asking all those people.
2: Right down
0: where the DMV is? Well, of course I do.
2: Yeah. You're nuts.
0: Okay, this story out of the UK with the rape gangs that goes back decades, it's so much worse than you had heard before.
2: Yeah.
0: And this whole summary, this is like 213 pages. What's the name of the dude that puts this together?
1: Rupert Lowe.
0: Yes. And now there are liberals in the UK saying he's very dangerous?
1: Yes, he's a very dangerous individual.
0: Because he put all this information together?
1: Yeah.
0: It's the scale of the crimes committed is staggering. This is in the executive summary of this report. It's been previously established that at the very least 250,000 young white girls have been subjected to repeated rape, gang rape, trafficking, torture, pregnancy, forced Islamic conversion, and lifelong trauma. The true number is probably higher. The perpetrators bear primary responsibility, yet the institutional failures that enabled them for decades must also be confronted. Oh my gosh. How could people just let this happen, go on and on and on? And so this woman, Sammy Woodhouse, who is a victim and now an advocate for victims, is doing some interviews. You know, she talked about how a lot of these perpetrators had friends in high places, and that's how they would get away with it for so long.
5: Now, yes, these gangs, it was, you know, operating throughout the United Kingdom. It is a very organized network of crime. And something else that was picked up on was the fact that these perpetrators had friends and family members in very high places. So for one example, when I was a child, I was abducted by Arshad Asim. His relative was a Labour politician called Jahangir Akhtar, and he and a police officer called PC Hassan Ali arranged a no prosecution deal. Now, what that meant was if he handed me over at a petrol station, he would not be prosecuted.
0: That's unbelievable. Just make a deal like that. She goes,
5: he's now been sentenced to prison for 35 years for that particular crime. And that's how I actually exposed the Rodham child abuse scandal, because I was naming the politicians and professionals involved.
0: Yes.
2: Jeez.
0: Yes. Naming people. And so as they were wrapping up the interview, she talked about what they're looking forward to. Or what they're looking for going forward.
5: There's one thing that I've been asking for many years, and that is to pardon victims of criminal exploitation. So we wasn't just blamed, but we was also criminalized. So there are lots of victims throughout the country that still have criminal records. And that campaign has been...
0: You become a criminal for complaining that you were raped and a victim. It is bonkers. It is amazing to me that you didn't have more fathers, brothers, uncles going out and just taking people out.
1: Yeah.
0: But that's what happens when you take everybody's guns.
1: Yeah, well, that's true.
0: Anyway, she goes on.
5: It's been going for many years now. It's subject to Sammy's Law. So we're hoping that's going to come into effect. But also, you know, we want people deported if they're, you know, coming to our country and committing these crimes. Immigration in the UK is a huge, huge problem. But we're asking for changes within policing, within the NHS, within social care, within education, lots of policies and laws as well that needs to be changed. Now, I personally think we should have the death penalty. We don't have that in our country. But I think when you

0: you can look at it and go, well, this is really benefiting our society, like some of these yahoos will try to tell you. Mm-hmm. But it isn't. We know it isn't.
1: No.
0: Crime goes up. The budget's bust. I mean, everything terrible happens.
1: Certainly not good for women.
0: And I am not anti-immigrant. If everybody does everything the way they're supposed to do it, it's going to be great.
1: Whatever you say, Whitey.
0: Take place.
1: Okay, sure.
0: Yeah, I know.
1: Sure.
0: I feel like I'm that guy now.
1: No,
0: right? And I don't want to be that guy.
1: No, you're not that guy.
0: That's true.
1: Dude, we've been given the qualifiers for years. Like, it's not like every Muslim is a bad person.
0: Absolutely not.
1: But what you've seen happen in the UK, different pockets of the world, and that woman, Sammy Woodhouse, said, if you think it's only happening here in the UK, you're crazy.
0: Oh, you're nuts. You're naive. And here's the thing. It's not like they're sending. They're not rushing and pushing the best and the brightest to come to America.
1: Oh, it's whoever can make it through.
0: Europe or whatever. No. It's emptying out the prisons and nut houses, too, and going, okay,
1: well, that's
0: not
1: a whole
0: our problem,
1: different problem
0: anymore.
1: Oh, yeah.
0: Their problem now.
1: All right.
0: Yeah! All right.
1: Boy, I didn't know I was going to push your button like that. It's terrible.
0: It's terrible.
1: All right, it's that time. We do it a couple of times a day. Go around the table. It may not be the biggest story out there, but it caught your attention. David, what's your story here?
2: Well, the Obama Presidential Center is opening up in Chicago. They're having a big ceremony today, and no ceremony celebrating left-wing ideals in front of an ugly building would be complete without this introduction.
3: We'd also like to take a moment to recognize the original inhabitants of the land upon which we are gathered today.
0: Yes!
3: We honor the Anishinaabe, the Council of Three Fires, the Ojibwe, the Odawa, and the Potawatomi Nations.
2: Yes. You've got to have the land acknowledgement.
1: Yes, of course.
2: Well, then, wait, so Barack Obama believes in keeping stolen land?
1: Apparently so.
2: And building a monument to himself on it?
1: Correct.
2: This is a war crime. I am literally shaking right now.
1: Well, if you think Barack is selfish, you might say his wife is worse. And I'll go, if we don't have time, I'll just make this my story. This was part of the Good Morning America interview with the Obamas. And Robin Roberts had one of her questions for them. It was like a rapid-fire question. Roll it.
4: One word to describe your next chapter. One word.
5: Fun.
6: Me.
7: That's what you call the mic.
5: You know what? You seem to be grading her higher on her answer.
1: Yeah, Robin loved that answer. Me. The next chapter.
0: Drop the mic.
1: Me. What kind of self-consumption is that?
0: That's in
1: does
0: character,
1: that ring?
0: That's
1: totally it is in character, but does that ring with anybody?
0: No.
1: Like, yeah, that's the answer you want to hear from somebody. Oh, my goodness.
0: I would have preferred Grifter.
1: I would have preferred Big Mike.
0: Yeah.
1: Anyway, what's your story, Scotty?
0: Oh, my God. Well. It isn't the fraud in Minnesota, multiple other states. It isn't the child trafficking we've talked about over the border. The Biden administration, the failed track record, no. CNN, by the way, decided, well, here's the real problem in America. CNN actually is doing an investigation right now into the algae in the reflecting pond.
1: Oh, yeah.
0: After the Trump administration repaired it. The event went into trouble, and they decided, well, we're going to test this right now. We're going to test the water. Talk about peak CNN. Well, here you go.
1: Okay.
8: And we're going to scoop up a water sample to see if we can get this tested.
1: Oh, yeah.
0: Yeah.
9: CNN independently took the sample of water and consulted with a pool store that regularly tests water to help read the results. It showed phosphate levels far higher than what is recommended to keep algae at bay based on estimates for a pool that holds 6.5 million gallons of water.
10: If there's already some phosphate fertilizer in the water, that's really opportunistic, especially for the blue-green algae that can fix nitrogen. So they are having a field day out here, probably.
9: The Department of Interior says they believe some of the initial problem was residual algae that had accumulated in pipes and insists the filtration system called the ozone nanobubbler is working.
1: Yes.
0: It's a pool.
2: They went to a pool guy. That's awesome.
0: Yes.
2: It's a big day for pool guys.
0: They took the water in to be tested with a pool guy.
1: It's incredible.
0: Yeah. These people are ridiculous.
1: Yes.
0: I'm a reporter.
1: Well, I'll save my other story for later because you'll want to hear it. I had no idea that the whole furry movement is getting as big as it is.
0: You mean people dressing up as animals and stuff?
1: Yes.
0: And jumping into piles?
1: Yes.
0: Oh, boy.
1: It's really something, man. And they got all sorts of names for it.

0: where it's, they're acting out their fursanas?
1: Yeah. What?
0: Fursanas.
2: Fursanas, yes.
1: Just a play on persona. Yeah.
0: Exactly. It's all this different play on words stuff with these people.
1: Oh, man.
0: But yeah, it's way bigger than you probably think that it is.
1: I've maintained for a long time, you and the family are going to take a little trip in the summertime. You save up your money. You get to the hotel, and in the lobby, there's all these people walking around because their convention is there the same weekend you're there.
0: Oh, yeah. Like the Midwest Fur Fest near Chicago.
1: Oh, my God.
0: Oh, yeah. Well, we got Nimrods of the News and the News Update coming right up.
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12: If you're in Arlington, watch for a wreck on 287 northbound. The ramp to westbound I-20 is partially blocked, and it's a good half-hour backup. There's road work 30 westbound at Chapel Creek in the right lane, holding you up for 5 to 10. 80 westbound Galloway is a stall in the right lane. That's a good 5 to 10-minute backup. And road work in the left lane on the eastbound side at Lawson, holding you up for about 2 or 3 minutes. With WBAP First Traffic, I'm Julie DeHarney.
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19: 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And there's perhaps no movement more fundamental than walking. It reinforces the alignment, stability, and coordinated muscle activation that supports how your body moves, whether you're doing strenuous exercise or simply going about your daily life. This is according to Dana Santis, a strength and conditioning specialist. Even though you walk every day, Dana does say you can make small adjustments to immediately improve your walking mechanics. So, keep your rib cage stacked over your pelvis. Avoid leaning over or arching your lower back. Allow your arms to swing naturally in coordination with your legs. Keep your gaze forward, your jaw relaxed, and then just breathe in through your nose and out through your mouth. I'm Dr. Sanjay Gupta, helping you live a better life.
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0: All right. The Mark Lee Van Camp and Robin Show. You know, Father's Day is coming up on Sunday. If you're still trying to figure out what to get Dad, it's probably not the mug he wants. Certainly not a tie. Gift card, maybe, but he's probably going to forget about it in the drawer. You could get him something, though, that he'll actually use, and that is the Chef IQ Sense Smart Thermometer.
1: Yeah, I almost hate to admit that I love this thing because I've spent years in front of a grill learning, like, how it feels when the chicken is done perfectly and how a steak is done perfectly, and then this thing just comes in and makes those skills worthless.
0: It equalizes us, David. It's great
1: really
0: for me
1: is.
0: And
1: it's
0: sad for you.
1: Performance-enhancing technology, okay? It's a smart wireless cooking thermometer. 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I mean, this thing is a game changer. It takes the guesswork out of cooking.
2: Yeah, you don't have to spend your whole time there standing over the grill either. 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Thank you.
0: Mm-hmm. Thank you.
1: Country, thank you.
0: Yes. Yes. News update, David Van Camp.
1: Ian Roberts. Remember this guy? This is the illegal alien who was the superintendent of Des Moines Public Schools.
0: Oh, yeah.
1: Yeah. And it just lied about a whole lot of things that he had done, was in illegal possession of a gun, ran from ICE when they came to get him.
0: Yep.
1: Well, he says, he did an interview with KCCI and says, I ran because of racism.
2: Oh, yeah.
1: It wasn't because he was afraid of getting caught.
3: Running was not an attempt to evade law enforcement. So immediately as I started to think about the possibility of who they are, I've seen the hundreds and hundreds of videos around the country. What happens when someone who looks like me is confronted by law enforcement? Certainly.
0: Oh, yeah.
3: Under the circumstances where I also had access to firearms. So it was prudent for me to make a decision to protect my own personal safety.
1: It's responsible to run from the cops.
0: Right. Because of racism.
2: So tired of the looks like me. Just sick to death of it.
0: Yes.
2: You know?
0: Who buys that crap anymore? Jeez. You got to be pretty gullible. Yeah. All right, we got to get to Nimrod.
4: When the going gets tough.
5: Damn it, this is too hard.
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5: I love the poorly educated.
0: All right. Nimrod's in the News. You got to tell me, is the cat the Nimrod or the owner? The headline, rabid cat terrorizes Central Florida neighborhood.
2: Oh, my.
0: Bites five people and a puppy.
2: Rabid cat?
0: Yes.
2: Oh, my.
0: This woman, 31-year-old Angelica Perez, who says, yeah, I feed my cats. I feed strays. I feed them all. Do you vaccinate the cats? No.
2: Mm.
0: Well, this rabid cat has attacked five people and a four-month puppy.
2: Dang.
0: So now she is facing charges for that.
2: Sorry.
0: And that's Nimrod's in the News.
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13: Israel not happy with the U.S.-Iran agreement. Vice President J.D. Vance says that's just too bad. I'm Cameron Fairchild from the 24-Hour Breaking News Center.
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8: On the ones.
14: This accident's still working in Arlington, northbound Highway 287 on the ramp to westbound I-20. It's in the left lane, just the right lane of the ramps getting by. You're backed up now to Kennedale Sublet Road. It's going to be about a 15 to 20-minute delay. In Euless Road Construction, east on 183 at Euless Main, they're blocking the right lane. In North Dallas, westbound 635, watch for construction at the ramp to southbound I-35E. The left lane is blocked. 10-minute backup to Marsh Lane. And in Mesquite on westbound Highway 80, just before 635 at Galloway Avenue, stalled vehicle in the right lane, 5-minute backup to Beltline Road. With WBAP First Traffic and Weather on the Ones, I'm Dave Allen.
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13: Your forecast from the WBAP on-time experts 24/7 Weather Center. High of 98 today, heat index up around 109 degrees. Showers and thunderstorms overnight with a low of 78. More storms tomorrow, high near 91. It's 90 degrees in Fort Worth, 88 in Dallas, 90 degrees in Richardson. The Trump administration is delivering a warning for Israeli officials who are critical of an Iran nuclear deal.
17: Vice President J.D. Vance delivered a sharp rebuke to Israeli government officials who are criticizing the Memorandum of Understanding with Iran.
18: Anybody in Israel who thinks their biggest problem is the President of the United States needs to wake up and smell the reality of the situation.
17: Vance says the U.S. is the only powerful ally Israel has right now.
18: Donald J. Trump is the only head of state in the entire world who is sympathetic to the nation of Israel at this moment in time.
17: President Trump has criticized Israeli operations in Lebanon targeting Hezbollah militants. The MOU with Iran does include a ceasefire in Lebanon. At the White House, Jared Halpern, Fox News.
13: The Supreme Court strikes down a federal gun ban, ruling it unconstitutional to automatically bar unlawful drug users from possessing firearms. That decision has immediate widespread legal implications for gun rights and pending federal cases across North Texas. 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The markets right now on Wall Street, Dow Jones Industrial Average up over 155 points, NASDAQ Composite Index up almost 422 points, and the S&P 500 up just over 78 points. 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
24: A better life with Dr. Sanjay Gupta.
25: Slowly but surely, AI is seeping its way into every corner of our lives. One area perhaps I didn't expect is diet advice. A new study out of Turkey found that chatbots are recommending to teen boys and girls that they restrict their daily calories to dangerously low levels and eat a balance of nutrients that are kind of out of whack. Remember, teenagers are growing, one pediatrician told us. If they aren't getting enough nutrition, it can really stunt their growth on a number of levels. And in extreme cases, it can lead to significant health consequences. Large language models, LLMs, they are designed to agree with you. So if you're looking to lose weight, they're going to push you pretty hard in that direction. They also sometimes don't know how to tell the difference between good information and bad information. And you know who does? Your doctor. I'm Dr. Sanjay Gupta, helping you live a better life.
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0: The Markley, Van Camp, and Robbins Show. Jamie Markley, David Van Camp, Scott Robbins. Thank you for being here. News update, David Van Camp.
1: Well, a couple of updates here. Iran is warning of canceling all upcoming negotiations and reimposing a blockade on the Strait of Hormuz because of apparent violation of the Memorandum of Understanding. And that is that Israel is continuing to attack enemies in Hezbollah in southern Lebanon. Now, that's been a big point of a rift between the Trumpster and Benjamin Netanyahu because, you know, he's been saying, hey, look, you know, I'm not saying you can't defend yourself, but, hey, we're trying to make a bigger play for peace here in Israel, and I understand where they're coming from, too. They're like, yeah, but you've got Hezbollah still firing rockets into Israel.
34: Right. What are we supposed to do?
1: What are we supposed to do? And so there's sort of this, it's almost like, you know, Iran's expectation is that we're going to control Israel without telling their proxies in Hezbollah to knock it off. Mm-hmm. And so it's, again, it's just, that's what they do. And Israel has been, Israeli government has been very critical of the Trump administration for this memorandum of understanding as well. And so J.D. Vance, the vice president, was fielding those tensions and fielding questions about those tensions today in the White House press briefing room.
18: Guilty completion. Now, I saw the Axios report, you know, that Netanyahu is fuming that's not reflective of the conversations that I've had with him, but maybe he's saying something to somebody else that he's not saying to me. What I will say, and this does bother me, is that you've seen people within Bibi's cabinet who have come out and attacked the deal, and in some ways, very personally, attacked the President of the United States. And I guess my message to them would be twofold. Number one, Donald J. Trump is the only head of state in the entire world who is sympathetic to the nation of Israel at this moment in time. And he happens to be the head of state of the world's superpower. If I was in the cabinet of the Israeli government, I might not be attacking the only powerful ally that I have anywhere left in the entire world. And the second message I would give to some of those cabinet members, Bibi, to his credit, has not gone down this path, but to some of these cabinet members in Israel who are attacking the President of the United States, the other thing that I would say is that over the last 3 months, 2/3 of the defensive weapons that have protected your homeland have been built by American hands and paid for by American tax dollars. The problem for Israel is not Donald J. Trump. And anybody in Israel who thinks their biggest problem is the President of the United States needs to wake up and smell the reality of the situation that country is in.
1: And then,
0: whoa, wow, he's good. He's good at that.
2: We certainly are putting him out there a lot.
0: Mm-hmm. Yeah.
2: I mean, he's more visible in the last couple of weeks than he has been in the last 6 months.
0: Yeah. Yeah, that was the job. Go sell it. Go sell the Iran deal. Mm-hmm. And you got to go over to The View.
2: Dude, boy.
0: Going to that hostile territory, he did well.
2: I think that's an OSHA violation of some kind.
0: Yeah, but what he just said right there makes all the sense in the world.
1: Yeah.
0: I mean, that is the nicest smackdown you can give
1: ally.
0: It's like, you're out over your skis here.
2: Yep.
0: And, yeah. It's also a way of saying, you need us more than we need you.
1: Yeah.
0: Again, I understand if you got Hezbollah firing rockets at you, you're like, well, what am I supposed to do? I get that. Well, same time, I wouldn't be just popping off about Trump to people.
1: Yeah, that's one of those things that I can understand. Like you said, I understand their position on that. But, you know, while this is all going on, maybe just hush-hush about the person who signs a lot of the checks for you.
0: Yes.
2: Well, the old adage, bite the hand that feeds you. You don't want to do that.
0: Yeah, that is true.
2: Mm-hmm.
0: Well, I'm going to save one story for later. You're going to handle Major League Baseball and the controversy right now.
2: I got something
0: with
2: coming up.
0: Yeah. Pride and hats and San Francisco, all that nonsense. Mention this. I happen to see this at Daily Wire. It's from Brooke Branchen. And it was a piece saying the furry movement is bigger than most parents realize. Saying your kids are probably going to school with furries. I did, too. Hmm. I'm like, what is she talking about? She talks about as a freshman in high school, she said, my friends and I didn't avert our eyes in the hallways when the jocks or seniors walked by. We averted our eyes from the tail-wearing furries. She said, by no means was I considered cool. My friends and I were nerdy kids who took art and theater classes. But even we were made uncomfortable by the aggressive antisocial behavior of our school's small population of self-identified furries.
2: Well, they were allowed to walk around the hallways like that?
0: Apparently, traveling in small packs, they usually had tails pinned to their sweatpants and whiskers drawn on their cheeks with eyeliner.
2: Okay, that would have not flown back in my day. Dude,
1: yeah, my niece goes to a school, and there's a classmate of hers, where there's a classmate of hers who identifies as a wolf.
2: And they're just allowed.
1: Yeah. Where's the ears?
0: She talks about they sometimes yip like dogs.
1: Yes.
0: Holy cow. So does this... is this wolf person? Are they like, you know, through the hallways?
1: Apparently so. We'll like growl and bark.
0: You don't get detention for that?
1: It's really funny, too, because my brother is like just about as, you know, liberal woke as they come.
0: Yeah.
1: And I was just sort of basking in this when he told me about it a couple years ago. Because he was like, I mean, what the hell is this? And I'm like, hey, it's that person's chosen identity, sir.
0: That's
1: well,
0: right.
1: There are limits. Well, the limits.
2: Not really?
0: What?
2: No.
1: Excuse me?
0: Hater.
2: That person would have had a hard time growling when it was stuffed inside a locker with my day.
1: Yeah, it's almost like hashtag bring back bullying. You know?
2: Yeah. Yeah.
0: Oh, yeah. They'd have been on a leash.
2: Oh, my God.
0: You want to be a dog? No problem.
2: Yeah.
0: No, she writes, you know, at late night parties, we gathered around to tell stories about what they did at parties.
2: The furries?
0: Yes.
2: Oh, my.
0: She writes, in their full fursuits that they hid from their parents. Not pursuits, Scott.
1: Pursuits.
0: Yes.
2: Their parents didn't know.
0: No, she said they would post videos of themselves working on their fursuits and acting out their fursanas.
2: Okay.
0: The fact that it cracks up David is what killed me. Said, if you think that furries are rare, you'd be wrong. My average-sized suburban Wisconsin high school was rooted in a generally conservative community. Despite this, there were several very progressive student groups, a large LGBT club, and, of course, quite a few furries. Once a fringe subculture, dressing like animals has in recent years exploded into the mainstream. And then talks about, well, in 2025, the largest furry convention, which is in Pennsylvania, set a record for 18,300 attendees.
2: Gosh.
0: That same year, Furry Weekend in Atlanta had 17,700, and the Midwest Fur Fest near Chicago had almost 17,000. Yes. Crazy.
1: Midwest Fur Fest.
0: Yes. She writes, furry communities have also been arranging meetups at music festivals, comic cons, and Renaissance fairs. Hmm. And then there's the online polling as far as furry demographics. Unsurprisingly, almost 75% are under the age of 25. Mm-hmm. 84% are male.
1: Yeah.
0: Did you know that?
2: 84% are male.
0: Yes.
2: Well, there's some sexual perversion-y thing to that.
1: Not always.
2: But if that many men are involved in that little female, yeah, okay.
0: Oh, boy. 83% are white.
1: Yeah.
0: Yeah. And she goes on to write, it's almost impossible to talk about the people behind the, quote, fursuits without talking about the sexual stigma surrounding furries.
2: Well, yes.
0: Yeah. A survey of 334 male furries found that 84% identified as non-heterosexual.
2: Oh, boy.
0: And 99% stated there was, quote, some degree of sexual motivation involved as far as the interest in furry culture. And that was that.
1: Tyler Robinson's boyfriend, yeah.
0: Yeah. Who? Guy that took out Charlie Kirk.
2: Oh, yeah, that's right. He was a furry, yeah.
0: Yeah. Remember the letter, Oh My Love, that was totally authentic?
1: Mm. Yeah.
0: Anyway, other studies have found that more than 70% of furries are members of the LGBT community. Mm. Whatever. And Gen Z overwhelmingly more likely to be, you know.
2: How about a nice romantic flea dip, honey?
0: Oh, boy.
1: There was an article a few months ago. Maybe we talked about it at the time. But it was written by a furry who said, there's a violence problem in my community, in the furry community. And I kind of laughed at it. But reading the testimony, and you're talking about, like, online talking, it's very, very much rooted in sort of this nihilistic, the world sucks.
0: Yeah.
1: Which can turn into a dangerous situation. You know, you've got a lot of kids who are isolated, who feel like, for whatever reason, dressing up as furries, as an animal, is going to, I don't know, fill some need or give them some sense of community. And they're talking to a lot of whacked-out nut jobs.
0: Well, yes. Well, speaking of whacked-out nut jobs, the story in upstate New York with the Pride flag, and they voted to take it down, and the freak-out that followed, the Alphabet Mafia there, it was a full-on meltdown. It's something, dude. I'll play you the audio in a second just to set it up. So, for the first time in the town's history, Webster Town Supervisor Alex Scaldone raised the gay flag at Town Hall, issued a Pride Month proclamation. So, after public comment from residents, Republicans elected to the town board voted to effectively remove the Pride flag by adopting a policy that limits flags on town property to the U.S. and New York state flags. So, by June 5th, that flag was removed. So at the removal, then, protesters gathered outside Town Hall, and then you had these activists screaming and yelling about the flag removal. Now, there is a town supervisor candidate named Kevin Lockhart who captured it on video, and that's who you'll hear in part of the video. And you'll hear what some of these people are saying, that children are going to kill themselves for this, for no pride flag.
2: Because there's no pride flag?
0: Yes.
2: Oh, come on.
0: And then you'll hear this other woman scream that she's nearly died 5 times in the last month because she is LGBTQ or whatever.
1: What?
0: Yeah, I don't think there's any swearing in this, but...
2: Oh, David, hang, be close, okay?
0: Just be. Do you want to hear it or not?
2: Of course I want to
0: hear
2: it.
0: Okay, here you go.
5: Water will take you all down while you hate us. Children will kill themselves for this. It's a flag!
6: I guess it's not so illness for suicide, it's not pride! That's a lot.
0: And then some woman just will scream out of nowhere, and then the other one's saying kids are going to kill themselves because of this.
5: I have nearly died
7: 5 times in the last month. I am a screaming leftist because disability has made me either leftist or dead. This is why.
0: All over the pride flag coming down. Just the New York State flag and the U.S. flag, that's it.
1: I think it's interesting how she connects the dots between being a leftist and being a progressive. And being
2: talk about
1: ill.
2: 5 times?
0: Mental health crisis.
2: Well,
0: oh,
2: you
0: my
2: need
0: God.
2: To see a doctor.
7: We here! We will live in fear! We see! We here! We will live in fear!
0: She's trying to start a chant and it's not picking up. And then that guy just says, you need a hug.
2: Oh, it's perfect, yeah.
0: Yeah. We'll have to get to that part later.
2: Yeah, because he did like, the conclusion.
0: Listen, I got nothing against anybody, but you can't. And some mental health there.
2: Man. Can hardly see the clubbed hoof on that one that was screaming.
0: Yeah. Oh, divorce rate story. That and the 5 stories we're watching today coming up.
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19: Accident working in Hearst, westbound Highway 183 at Norwood Drive. It's in the right lane, about a 10-12 minute backup to the 121 merge on eastbound 183 at Euless Main. Watch for construction taking up the right lane. Fort Worth, northbound I-35W at Berry Street. There's slow-moving maintenance vehicles in the left lane. 2 to 3 minute delay from Seminary Drive. Also on westbound I-30 at Chapel Creek Boulevard, there's a road construction in the right lane. Only the left lane is getting by. It's about a 5 minute backup to West Loop 820. With WBAP First Traffic, I'm Dave Allen.
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4: Staying active every day will go a long way towards helping you live a happy, healthy, and pain-free life. 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This is according to Dana Santis, a strength and conditioning specialist. Even though you walk every day, Dana does say you can make small adjustments to immediately improve your walking mechanics. 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I'm Dr. Sanjay Gupta, helping you live a better life.
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0: The Markley Van Camp and Robin Show. Jamie Markley, David Van Camp, Scott Robbins. And now, the five stories we're watching today.
20: One, two, three, four, five.
1: All right, number five, the Department of Justice has charged 15 people in a massive food stamp fraud ring in Massachusetts. 11 of them were illegal aliens using stolen American identities.
2: No way.
0: Weird. No one's illegal on stolen land.
2: No.
1: Number five, speaking of which, one of the ringleaders of the UFC White House terror plot is a Mexican illegal alien who was granted DACA by the Obama administration in 2014. Number three, some minority-owned and local subcontractors who helped build the Obama Presidential Center say they're owed millions and, well, they're facing financial ruin as the campus prepares to open on Juneteenth.
0: By the way, was built on stolen land.
2: Yes.
0: know that because there was a land acknowledgement.
1: Yes, during the ceremony today, there was a land acknowledgement, yes.
2: Pay the contractors.
1: Right.
2: Pay the people who built, pay them. Big O, write the check.
1: Yeah. Number two, J.D. Vance announces 12.5 million oil barrels went through the Strait of Hormuz since last night, the most since the beginning of the war. It's a little more than half the usual daily average. Number one, Iran is warning that they might cancel all upcoming negotiations and reimpose the mining of the Strait of Hormuz because Israel is continuing to strike Hezbollah targets in southern Lebanon.
0: Okay.
2: Yep.
0: So we're threatening this now.
1: Yeah.
0: We might do this. Well, how about Karg Island? How about we just bomb that then?
1: Well, I think, yeah, I mean, the...
0: That's not behaving.
1: It could be that, you know, you let the oil flow out for a few days or a couple of weeks, make sure that you're avoiding a shortage, and then boom, it's go time again. I don't know.
0: Yeah, man, oh man.
2: Gosh dang.
0: Okay, we'll see what happens. If you're just joining us, I had this clip of this LGBT group that was freaking out in upstate New York because the town decided they were taking their pride flag down because it hadn't gone through the proper channels. There is a, like, supervisor just said, "Oh, I declare it Pride Month. What's going up?" And they voted on it. They thought, no, it's coming down. And there was a freak out, right?
2: Mm-hmm.
0: And a woman's screaming. And the dude that's filming is running for town supervisor. And he's trying to say, "I don't hate anybody.
21: I've never seen so much hate and rage from a particular demographic or social group."
22: Really?
23: "I'm trying to kill the people I love."
22: "What's in your camera? Huh?"
0: Nice comeback, old man.
23: "You're going to call me a leftist.
21: The amount of, I've always been fair to you folks. At least I try to be fair. That's the objective standard. I try to have an objective standard. You folks are dangerous. You're unhinged socialists who are filled with rage and bigotry."
23: "Well, I am unhinged. I am a socialist."
21: "You need a hug, miss. You need a hug. The rage and hate of you folks is like is unreal. It's unbelievable."
0: Yeah, you do see a lot of that.
2: Again, that's an objective take. But yes, here's what I see. Here's what it is. Yeah.
0: Not exactly.
2: I mean, what are you supposed to say? Somebody's foaming at the mouth.
0: This is the Markley Van Camp Robin Show.
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9: On the ones.
18: Westbound Highway 183 at Norwood Drive in Hurst, an accident in the right lane, about a 15-minute backup to just before the 121 merge. In Louisville, stalled vehicle northbound I-35E approaching the Lake Louisville Bridge is in the right lane. Couple of minute delay from Garden Ridge Boulevard. Road construction in North Dallas, westbound 635. This is at the ramp southbound I-35E. The left lane is closed. 10-minute delay from Marsh Lane. Also, road work underway on southbound I-35E at Raceway Harry Hines. Crews are working in the right lane. With WBAP First Traffic and Weather on the Ones, I'm Dave Allen.
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10: Your forecast from the WBAP On-Time Experts 24-7 Weather Center. High of 98 today, heat index 109. Showers and thunderstorms overnight with a low of 78. More storms tomorrow with a high of 91. It's 88 degrees in Dallas, 90 degrees in Fort Worth, and 91 degrees in Mesquite. In his first public reaction since the conflict began, Iranian Supreme Leader Ayatollah Mojtaba Khamenei issues a statement backing the newly signed Memorandum of Understanding and authorizing upcoming face-to-face negotiations with U.S. officials. Vice President J.D. Vance announces the U.S. Navy is lifting its blockade, clearing more than a dozen commercial vessels to proceed into Iranian ports. The Supreme Court strikes down a federal gun ban, ruling it unconstitutional to automatically bar unlawful drug users from possessing firearms. Your money news brought to you by NetWorthRadio.com. The Dow Jones Industrial Average this hour up almost 143 points. NASDAQ Composite Index up nearly 412 points. S&P 500 up almost 76 points. Keep connected, DFW, for the latest on the signing of the formal peace agreement with Iran. 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
3: A better life with Dr. Sanjay Gupta.
4: Eating a healthy diet is not only good for you physically, can also keep your brain sharp as you age. According to a new study out of China, people who most closely followed the MIND diet slowed aging in key structures inside their brains by more than 2 years. The MIND diet is a combination of the Mediterranean diet, which we talk a lot about, and the DASH diet, which stands for Dietary Approaches to Stop Hypertension. All three of these diets are similar, but the MIND diet puts more of an emphasis on berries, beans, leafy green vegetables, fish, poultry, whole grains, olive oil, and nuts. You're not going to eat foods with a lot of saturated fat. We're talking cheese, butter, red meat, or anything fried. You really don't have to eat like this 100% of the time. That's the key. Just do the best that you can. I'm Dr. Sanjay Gupta, helping you live a better life.
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0: The Markley Van Camp and Robin Show. Jamie Markley, David Van Camp, Scott Robbins, thank you for being here. The Robbins trifecta come up in a few. Looking forward to that. But first, news update, David Van Camp.
1: Well, a couple of updates here. Iran's supreme leader has endorsed face-to-face negotiations with the American delegation. I don't know if that would include him, because I don't know how much of his face is left. Nobody's seen the guy still.
0: No. So. Since we see it, though, Scott owes me.
2: I do.
0: Well, yeah. We had a bet on it.
2: We did?
0: Yes. Whether he was alive or not?
2: Mm, yeah, that's another one I screwed up.
0: Yeah, I think that's going to put you over the hundy mark.
2: Where will his face be, though? In a jar, or
1: well, the problem.
0: Well, it's reconstructed.
1: Right. Okay. The problem is that we he's going to show up looking like Nicolas Cage from Face Off.
2: Yeah,
0: hilarious.
1: The problem is we won't really know if that's the real guy.
0: If you want to try to not, you know. You know, on the bet, that's fine.
2: That's true. We don't know if it's going to be the real guy or not.
0: Right. Well, I think at least the top half point of his face is going to be recognizable.
2: I think we need a DNA sample here before we...
0: We'll see.
2: The other piece of that beard.
1: Yeah, the other... Trump just walked up to him. Yoink!
2: Yeah.
1: There's a report circulating right now And if this pans out, it'll just be peak 2026. The Lincoln Memorial Reflecting Pool is now under heightened security amid fears of action by pro-algae protesters.
2: Golly.
0: At first, you think it's a joke. It's there were people out. Yes, pro-algae protesters.
2: Yes, pro-algae.
0: You can't make it up.
2: What is the reason given for that one?
1: Well, they were born here. This is stolen land.
2: It's the pro-algae protesters.
1: Algae genocide. Algenocide is what they'll call it.
2: Oh, mm-hmm. All right. Fish need some place to hide.
0: J.D. Vance fielding questions today, and one was about Iran, and Trump said, we'll blame J.D., but he goes in a different direction.
5: President Trump said yesterday that he was going to blame you if the talks with Iran go sideways. Are you worried that he's going to make you the fall guy?
6: No, not at all. I mean, I think the president was joking, but as he often does. But no, I think, look, the entire team has worked very well on this, and we've got this thing to a very good place for the American people. Now, I have seen some progressive criticisms of me personally saying, what experience does the vice president of the United States have with hostile, high-stakes negotiations? And I would point those progressive critics to the fact that just 2 days ago, I spent over an hour on The View. So I actually have great experience in very hostile negotiations, and I've used that. I mean, look, Joy Behar is way tougher than the Iranians, and she and I are best friends now, so we're going to get to a good place here. We're good.
0: That's funny. And there was somebody else trying to ask him about being president. You know, if he wasn't going to run, if there was somebody else he wants or something like that.
7: Mr. President, thank you so much. I know that you are still not sure if you are going to run for president in 2028. But if you do not, is there anyone in particular that you would want to see run?
6: What's your name?
7: Stephen Kapuska, sir.
6: I want Stephen Kapuska to run for president in 2028.
0: Yeah, thank you very much. He's good. He's likable.
2: I bet he's going to sleep in this weekend. He's had enough.
0: Yeah, he's been busy.
2: Man.
0: No doubt about it.
2: Answering all those questions.
0: New report out on the occupations with the highest divorce rates.
2: Used to be dentists or pilots, I think.
0: With the highest?
2: Yeah.
0: No longer.
2: Okay.
1: Lawyers?
0: Healthcare practitioners at 48.3%.
2: Really?
0: Yes.
1: Long hours?
2: Yeah, probably.
1: Got to cancel a lot of plans if you're working in a hospital?
0: It could be. Other options at work could be. You're trying to look at every angle. What could it be?
2: Yeah.
0: Telemarketers, second, 48%.
2: Yeah. Come home pissed off.
0: You don't make a whole lot either.
2: No, you get hung up on and yelled at. Tough. Yeah. Thanks.
0: Third, massage therapist, 47.9%.
2: Fall in love with your patients.
1: Well, jealousy?
0: I don't know.
2: I don't know either.
1: They're rubbing down nude men all day, honey?
0: I don't know. I know two, both happily married.
2: Yeah.
0: Anyway, bus drivers. Press machine operators.
2: Oh. Press machine operators?
0: Yes. Care service supervisors. All these are right around 47%. Correctional supervisors. Yeah, tough job. Yeah. Ambulance drivers.
2: Yeah.
0: Psychiatric aides and practical nurses. All at like 47%.
2: Wow.
0: And then there's others not as surprising. Bartenders.
2: Yeah.
0: Yeah. Casino workers, stuff like that.
2: Yeah.
0: Then the lowest divorce rates at 14%, actuaries.
2: Really?
0: Yes. Physical scientists, second at 17%. IT scientists, 18%. Software developers, 18%.
1: The nerds are stable.
0: I like the brains, man. Doctors, 20%. It's low.
2: Well, that's because they could lose half their income.
0: Well, anybody can. But you'd think...

0: Okay, there you go.
1: You made David laugh.
0: You had a great marriage, but you want to kill yourself.
2: Maybe that's it, is all the problems at home are relative.
0: Right, exactly. I don't know. Yeah.
1: Man, oh, man. Oh, gosh. Well, I guess you're ready for your big three.
2: It's like how you connected suicide and divorce.
1: I know. It's like, golly.
0: The only guy on the show that's been divorced.
1: All right, here we go.
0: Yeah.
3: Are you ready? It's the three most important news stories of the day.
4: I hit the trifecta.
3: Well, at least according to Scott Robbins. It's the trifecta on the Markley, Van Camp, and Robbins show.
5: Yes, and there's a guy that doesn't want to talk about divorce.
1: Nope.
5: Yeah.
0: Yeah, well, he doesn't either.
1: Scott Robbins, trifecta, his top three, helped by his hero.
6: I'm Casey Kasem.
0: Was he caddying for you?
1: No.
0: We thought he was. Okay. Thought no. He might be. Okay.
1: No.
6: I'm ready.
0: All right, good. Just
1: fly solo. Yeah.
6: Three.
0: He could have caddied for you.
1: Could have.
0: Yeah.
2: Number three, Missouri Attorney General. He is not a big fan of Major League Baseball telling people they have to wear the gay pride stuff.
0: Well, you got the AG involved because Republican Senator Josh Hawley was also involved. Not amused. Fired off an angry letter to the Major League Baseball, accusing them of engaging in what appears to be a pattern of discrimination within Major League Baseball against baseball players who profess their Christian faith. The letter was posted to an X platform. We did this yesterday morning, by the way. Addressed to Rob Manfred, he's the commissioner of Major League Baseball. He wrote, "It's come to my attention that Major League Baseball is considering disciplining members of the San Francisco Giants who express their dissent from wearing a Pride Night hat by either writing Bible verses on those hats or wearing just a regular Giants cap. In response to these actions, the writing on the cap violates rules. And that's consistent with the normal practice," they said. "But we disagree. Missouri will not tolerate any threat to punish a player for exercising his sincerely held religious or moral beliefs. Doing it is both illegal and un-American." Hawley fired off a letter to the AG. The AG is going to take it from here. And apparently they're going after Major League Baseball on this, saying you can't do that.
1: Wow.
0: We'll
1: you
0: see
1: saw
0: where this goes.
1: Major League Baseball rebranded?
0: I did see that.
1: To MLBTQ+.
0: Plus, yeah.
1: Yeah. Thank you, Babylon B.
0: MLBTQ+.
1: Striking again.
0: It's ridiculous. And well, again, I mean, if
1: why
0: if you
1: want to
0: wear it, wear it. If you don't want to wear it, don't wear it.
1: Why are you forced to wear something that you're...
0: Yeah, you're morally object to.
1: Yes.
0: Yes.
1: You're just there to play baseball, aren't you?
0: That's it. I get paid to play. I get paid to throw strikes, or I get paid to hit, make hits, or whatever. You know?
1: No, you will. You will promote this.
0: Well, yeah, it's the red ribbon thing from Seinfeld. Mm-hmm. Kramer doesn't want to wear the damn red ribbon for the AIDS walk.
2: It's because Major League Baseball hates your guts.
0: Right. Exactly.
2: Maybe the closest thing to an exception that exists in that league is the Texas Rangers.
0: Who That's right, because they don't.
2: They
0: this.
2: Don't do they the don't, pride stuff.
0: They don't like, do anything. No, yeah.
1: They don't do Pride Night. They do Family Night.
0: No.
1: Yeah. So are you admitting it now, that they hate you and your values, Scott?
0: In this particular case, yes.
1: Oh, this is a monumental day.
0: Because that sucks.
1: That's the first step toward recovery, is in the middle.
0: And I don't care. Whatever it is, you should not be forced to do something you're morally opposed to.
1: Agreed.
0: You shouldn't, particularly when it has nothing to do with your performance that you're being paid for.
1: 100%. Yeah.
6: Now, on with the countdown.
0: We'll get him, Josh Hawley, and the AG there in Missouri. Yeah.
1: The Scott Robbins trifecta, top three of the day, up to number
6: two.
2: The socialist spoiled brat mayor in Seattle, who's never had a real job and lives off her parents' dime.
0: Yeah, never lived on her own. Yeah.
2: She's saying something or doing something about trash pickup with the World Cup going on.
0: Yeah, they cleaned up for the World Cup. They do this all the time.
1: Oh, yeah.
0: It's not a representation of the city and what it normally looks like. Yeah, Katie Wilson herded thousands of drug addicts away from the neighborhoods near the stadium where the games are going to take place, where they usually congregate, pushed them out into someplace else by offering them free food and other incentives to get them out of there.
1: Yeah.
0: Here's another thing, and we talked about this before, but it bears repeating, I think. These little houses that they built,
1: yeah,
0: and they had a bunch of them, 75 of them, in Seattle, they're not full. People want to live in them.
1: Why not?
0: They don't want to live there. They want to live on the street. There are no rules on the street. There may be some rules connected to living in the little house.
1: I didn't even think there were rules.
2: There are no rules.
0: Well, they still don't want to live in them. They'd rather live on the street.
2: Well, yeah,
0: the occupancy is wide open. If you're homeless, you want one of these things.
1: I saw the picture, like these little white homes, right?
0: Yeah.
1: Maybe they need them pink. A little pink houses for you and me. Maybe.
6: And the countdown continues.
1: Scott Robbins trifecta, top three of the day.
6: And finally, one.
0: That's it to John Mellencamp, by the way.
1: No, I'm not doing that.
0: Okay.

0: Number one, Joe Rogan made some claim about the UFC White House event.
1: Well, everybody's kind of waiting to see the UFC Freedom 250 viewership numbers. Joe Rogan claims to have some sort of inside source into this. This was on his own show. He said that half of America was watching it. Now, that's incredible.
0: Sorry.
1: They weren't.
2: No.
1: There's no way.
2: No.
1: There's no way.
2: No, you didn't get, what, 160 million or whatever? Yeah, 165 million?
1: Yeah.
2: No.
1: That's his claim.
2: Not, no.
1: He said half of America was watching it. He's 48.7% or something like
2: okay,
1: that.
2: Okay, was he stating that as fact or just as an off comment during a three-hour show?
1: A real specific,
2: like half the country's watching this thing.
1: It's a real specific weird number. I don't know.
0: Donald Trump probably told him. We had 48.
1: Right, exactly.
0: Half of the country was watching, Joe.
1: That would be a Trump thing, right?
0: I mean, it was the biggest event in the history of sports.
2: And Sean Spicer's going to go out there. It was 165 million, period.
3: Well, there you have it.
0: Back right there.
1: Yeah, no kidding.
2: Oh, gosh. Yes.
1: I got the reference, though.
2: The Scott Robbins trifecta.
1: Period.
2: Top three of the day. Well done, as always. Okay. Oh, to another great Nimrod of the news. To get to a news update next.
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13: Southbound 360 at Mayfield in Arlington. An accident blocking the left and right lane. Just the two center lanes are getting by. Traffic is starting to stack up right around Arkansas Lane. On the northbound side of 360 at Mayfield, the left lane is also blocked. Dallas Road construction, westbound 635 at the ramp to southbound I-35E. The left lane is closed. 5 minute delay from Webb Chapel Road. At road work delays also in Sunnyvale along eastbound Highway 80 from Lawson Road over to 460 Clemens Drive. Crews are working in the left lane, just the right lane is getting by. About a 3 to 4 minute delay from East Fork Road. For WBAP First Traffic, I'm Dave Allen.
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18: 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Well, first, let's talk about actual magnesium. 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And most people get enough of it simply from the foods they eat. Now, if you're not getting enough, there are a few different types of supplements you can try. 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Now, when it comes to the science, we looked into this, and I gotta say, there's not a lot of strong evidence that magnesium supplements will actually help you sleep. They might help you manage pain, they might help you lower your stress levels, or work to get your muscles to relax. And maybe it's those things then that help you get some better sleep. I'm Dr. Sanjay Gupta, helping you live a better life.
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2: The Markley Van Camp and Robin Show. Hey, if you want to lose some weight, but you don't like needles, I mean, you've heard about the shots. You're like, man, they're effective, but I don't want to do the needles. And then you heard about side effects. Like, whoa, this could, like, erupt at any time. Like, where you would need depends, that's no good. Okay. So I'd like all that, like losing the weight, but not all the other stuff. There is an alternative for you.
0: That's right. If you don't want to be Eddie Van Halen playing Eruption, you know, there's something called Lean. It works like the shots, but no needles. 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Lean does that as well. And it supports your body to lose weight and keep that weight off.
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0: Well, you know, you're talking about Major League Baseball and the whole Pride Night fallout because some players didn't want to wear the rainbow flag stuff. They wanted to put Bible verses on their hats, whatever. A professional baseball team in Pennsylvania, it's with the Atlantic League, independent league, but pretty successful for among the independent leagues. The York Revolution. They have forfeited tonight's game because the players said, we're not wearing the Pride jersey.
1: Whoa. The whole team.
2: Good for them.
1: Wow.
0: Yeah, this is the league that Trevor Bauer is currently playing in.
2: Oh, yeah?
0: Yeah. And but, yeah, the York Revolution said, no, we're out. The team, though, said, well, we're deeply troubled and profoundly disappointed by the decisions of these few players who said, we're not putting on the jersey.
2: Few players. Sounds like the whole team.
0: Sounds like a lot of the team, yeah. Enough of the team. I mean, dang.
1: Yeah, you couldn't put a team on the field.
0: Yeah.
1: There were no numbers there? Okay.
2: Well, you got, what, 25 on a roster?
1: Yeah.
2: You can't field nine? And you're saying a few players?
0: Yeah.
2: Yeah, that's more than a few. All right, we got to get the number out. There we go.
20: When the going gets tough.
21: Damn it, this is too hard.
20: The dumb get dumber.
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21: I love the poorly educated.
2: All right. Nimrods in the News. We go to North Carolina. You got to learn some anger management. I mean, you get into a little argument with the girlfriend. It's not time to ram her car.
1: Oh, no.
2: On the road. You don't do that. This was on the highway. 20-year-old Jerion Powell was chasing 20-year-old Nyasha Faison.
1: Jerion and Nyasha.
2: Yes. Hmm. A stormy romance. Apparently, he struck her car, causing her to crash. God. Then he lost control of his car and was ejected when it rolled over. But he's facing all sorts of charges, including first-degree attempted murder.
1: Wow.
2: Driving while impaired, a bunch of other stuff. That's Nimrods in the News.
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18: Did you know that almost half the vegetables and more than 3/4 of the fruit that we eat in this country come from just one state, California? Yeah, it's true. And according to a new report by the Environmental Working Group, a health advocacy organization, a lot of this produce is tainted with PFAS, which are sometimes referred to as forever chemicals. Why? Well, the EPA says pesticides keep America's food supply safe, abundant, and affordable. And of course, these chemicals are used in every state, not just California. Now, if you are worried, though, about how much you're consuming, the best thing to do is to buy organic produce, if and when you can. Organic or not, you should rinse all fruits and vegetables under running water. Don't use any soap. And as one epidemiologist told us, use a brush on sturdier items like carrots, potatoes, and cucumbers. I'm Dr. Sanjay Gupta, helping you live a better life.
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13: Eastbound 183 in the Texpress lanes before Central Drive in Bedford. An accident blocking the right lane. Just the left lane is getting by. It's about a 4 to 5 minute backup to Brown Trail. Trek working in Arlington. Southbound 360 at Mayfield. Only the two center lanes are getting by. Looking at a 7 to 10 minute backup to Arkansas Lane. On the northbound side of 360 at Mayfield, police are working this crash. It's on the left shoulder. Watch for some slow-moving maintenance vehicles in Fort Worth. Southbound I-35W at Rippey Street. Crews are working in the left lane, about a 5 minute delay from Rosedale. For WBAP First Traffic and Weather on the Ones, I'm Dave Allen.
28: Your forecast from the WBAP On Time Experts 24/7 Weather Center. High of 98 today, heat index will be up around 109. Showers and thunderstorms overnight with a low of 78. More storms tomorrow, high near 91. It's 90 degrees in Dallas, 93 in Fort Worth, 90 in Willow Point. 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Iranian Supreme Leader Ayatollah Mojtab Khamenei endorses direct negotiations with the United States. It is Khamenei's first reaction to the deal recently reached between Iran and the U.S. to temporarily end hostilities. The Supreme Leader has not been seen in public since he was wounded in a strike at the start of the war. Four states now joined by the Federal Trade Commission in suing a major group which advocates for so-called gender-affirming care.
6: The FTC says this is exactly what they do, protect consumers who have been harmed and misled. The new consumer protection lawsuit accuses the World Professional Association for Transgender Health, or WPATH, of profiting off of selling pediatric gender treatments as medically necessary in their influential guidelines, despite the care not being backed up by reliable data. WPATH is pushing back against the legal action, writing, "The U.S. Federal Trade Commission is not a medical provider and has no place interfering with the process of individualized medical decision-making, and the FTC also does not have any jurisdiction over WPATH and its non-commercial speech."
28: Fox's Alexandra Hoff reports a federal judge had temporarily blocked an FTC probe into the organization earlier this year. The Supreme Court strikes down a federal gun ban, ruling it unconstitutional to automatically bar unlawful drug users from possessing firearms. That decision has immediate widespread legal implications for gun rights and pending federal cases across North Texas. The opening of the redesigned K. Bailey Hutchison Convention Center has been delayed until 2030 because of a dispute over the project's plans. The $3.8 billion project has faced two delays, raising concerns among city council members about the city's management of the redevelopment effort. Dallas County Health and Human Services confirms new mosquito samples have tested positive for West Nile virus in Balch Springs, Cedar Hill, and DeSoto. Your money news brought to you by NetWorthRadio.com. On Wall Street, the Dow Jones Industrial Average up 130.5 points right now. NASDAQ Composite Index up more than 410 points. S&P 500 up just over 75 points. Keep connected, DFW, for the latest on the signing of the formal peace agreement with Iran. 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
8: All right, this Iran piece still starting to look a little better than it did yesterday now that we know a little bit more. I'm James Parker. This is the James Show, News Talk 820-93.3 FM, WBAP. You hear the hesitation in my voice, which I know we're not going to get the perfect deal, or I shouldn't expect the perfect deal, and I don't. I definitely prefer this to war. I was against the war before it started. I just wanted to be over. But the terms do look a little bit better than they did yesterday. We go to J.D. Vance, who had a press conference, and I'm missing the Carolyn Leavitt. She's out on baby leave. And so they have a bunch of awkward people who don't normally do this all day, every day out there. And it makes a difference. But here's J.D. Vance. Number one, just sort of explaining, you know, hey, good to see you. Here's the update on the ceasefire. We actually had Iran not shooting at ships for one whole night. It's the damnedest thing.
9: The president's peace plan in Iran is already bearing real fruits for the American people. Last night, 12.5 million barrels of oil went through the Strait of Hormuz. That is a high since the beginning of the conflict. Oil prices are down nearly at their level from the pre-war conflict. Gas prices dropped below $4 a gallon today for the first time since the conflict. And importantly, they're going to keep falling further given how low oil prices are. On the military side, the Iranians for the second night in a row did not shoot at any ships in the Strait of Hormuz. So far, they are honoring their end of the commitment. And on the blockade, CENTCOM has allowed north of a dozen ships to go through our naval blockade. And so we're also honoring our end of the early part of the agreement. On the military side, things that are still true and will be true whether the Iranians comply with the rest of the deal or not. Number one, their nuclear program has been completely destroyed. Their capacity for enrichment, the facilities at which they were using to develop enrichment and develop a potential nuclear weapon, those facilities are still destroyed. Their conventional military is still destroyed. Their capacity to threaten their neighbors is still largely gone. And now we see whether they are willing to comply with the next step of the president's peace plan.
8: Okay, so that kind of fills out some of the details we were wondering about on the James Show yesterday. And it sounds like he didn't say this directly, but the big question mark that you and I still have is the uranium. Are we going to get the uranium? Are they going to get the keep the uranium, but they have to blend it down? So now it's not a almost weapons grade uranium. It's just an energy grade uranium. I guess there's different flavors for that, like super unleaded and regular unleaded. Maybe they still have leaded over there. Remember leaded? Also, the fact that no one's shooting at any ships in the Straits of Hormuz, that's a sign that they're actually going to honor their side of the deal, at least somewhat. And so people are back to business. Stock market is loving its all-time high, thinking about setting another one in a couple hours when it closes. Price of oil is almost back down to where it started. It was at $69 a barrel when this whole thing started. Just by coincidence, don't be a child. And I think when I checked before before I went to lunch, it was 71 and some change. So still a little over, but what is that, like 4-3% over? Something to that effect? Things a little better. All right, now the second big question mark that was hanging over this whole situation is, are you, as a taxpayer, going to be on the hook for any of this rebuilding cost? When they talk about $300 billion to rebuild Iran, is any of that coming from your tax money?
9: As you all know, the part of the peace plan, the part of this MOU that I think have been most misrepresented by certain parts of the media is the idea that the Iranians get all these benefits. You will hear things about $300 billion or $24 billion or this or that number of money or amount of money. And the simple fact is that the only way the Iranians get any of those resources, not a single penny, by the way, from the United States of America under any circumstances, but the only way that they would ever get any benefit of the bargain is if they comply fully and change their behavior. And so you really have a win-win situation for the United States of America. If the Iranians don't change their behavior, their military and their nuclear program is still destroyed. If they do change their behavior, then they are going to have a transformative relationship with the Middle East, and the Middle East will have a transformative relationship with the people of Iran. That's a win for the American people and for the President of the United States, regardless of which option the Iranians ultimately choose. We obviously want them to choose the right option. The interesting thing about their system, and I think it's important for the American people to appreciate this point in particular, is that there are real divisions within their country about how exactly to proceed. And what we've seen over the last couple of months is that the pragmatists within the Iranian system, the people who really do want to transform their relationship with the Middle East and with the world, those people are winning the argument.
8: All right, and we have this report that was on Fox News right before the James show started, where it looks like the Ayatollah has actually reached out and said that we need to do some face-to-face meetings. Well, do you have a face to have a face-to-face meeting with? And I'm not like saying that to make fun of him, like, haha, we blew his face off. But when he talks about the face-to-face meetings, is he talking about him? So that I thought that was interesting. A couple of recent tweets from Ayatollah Mohtaba Khamenei. He tweeted, what was this, almost 2 hours ago, "In the name of God, the compassionate, the merciful, to the passionate and loyal nation of Iran, as you have been informed, a memorandum of understanding was signed between the presidents of Iran and the United States of America." Now, that is the first source that I saw, because this happened when I was eating lunch. Did I hear that the memorandum of understanding has now been officially signed first from the Ayatollah? I did not expect that. You know, I do expect it to be from like some of the, like influencers or people I follow or my little media friends or reporter friends or Fox News or Dallas Express. Nope. Heard it first from the Ayatollah himself, or at least his X feed. Coming up next, Colonel Grant Newsham is going to talk about the X's and O's on whether or not this ceasefire can actually hold. I'm James Parker. This is The James Show on News Talk 820-93.3 FM WBAP.
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16: A Better Life with Dr. Sanjay Gupta.
21: Slowly but surely, AI is seeping its way into every corner of our lives. One area perhaps I didn't expect is diet advice. A new study out of Turkey found that chatbots are recommending to teen boys and girls that they restrict their daily calories to dangerously low levels and eat a balance of nutrients that are kind of out of whack. Remember, teenagers are growing, one pediatrician told us. If they aren't getting enough nutrition, it can really stunt their growth on a number of levels. And in extreme cases, it can lead to significant health consequences. Large language models, LLMs, they are designed to agree with you. So if you're looking to lose weight, they're going to push you pretty hard in that direction. They also sometimes don't know how to tell the difference between good information and bad information. And you know who does? Your doctor. I'm Dr. Sanjay Gupta, helping you live a better life.
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13: Southbound 360 at Mayfield in Arlington, accident has only the two center lanes getting by. 15-minute backup to Pioneer Parkway. On the northbound side of 360 at Mayfield, the left lane is now blocked. It's about a 5-minute backup to I-20. Southbound I-35E at Raceway Harry Hines in Dallas, road construction taking up the right lane. Also some road work underway on westbound 635 at the ramp to southbound I-35E. Crews are working in the left lane. 10-minute delay from Marsh Lane. With WBAP First Traffic, I'm Dave Allen.
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8: All right, so we got an Iran peace deal. Do you trust it? I'm James Parker. It's the James Show, News Talk 820-93.3 FM, WBAP. Your home for Markley, Van Camp, and Robbins. Three funny guys on from 11 to 2. My next guest, returning to the James Show, Colonel Grant Newsham. Glad to have you back on. And it seems to be like the first night of the new deal went well. No boats got shot at. It looks like we're back open for business. Will it last?
6: Well, I wouldn't bet my pension on it, but we've got some time to go. And in some ways, one thinks that the agreement that was signed for the MOU is sort of like an admissions ticket to a whole bunch of other problems to solve. The Iranians have agreed they're going to open the strait. There's going to be a ceasefire. And in return, they're going to be able to sell oil and make some money from that. And they've also promised not to make nuclear weapons. Is there something in the last 47 years of looking at Iran or that regime's behavior that gives you confidence that this will last? Probably not, but we have to see how it goes. And I think have a sense that President Trump is even winging it in a way and waiting to see what happens.
8: Well, I've seen this be described as, for us, it is an Iran peace deal that ends the war. For the Ayatollah, this is a strategic pause in a forever war.
6: That's kind of it. And we're looking to end the war and they're looking to win it. But at the same time, so, you know, there's a lot of truth to that.
8: Right.
6: You know, you can look at the terms of this and you think about it and the Iranians must be pinching themselves because they were, they were defenseless. They had gotten the daylights beaten out of them. And now all they have to do is make a few promises and they start to make money. If they don't violate the promises too much, they'll have their accounts unfrozen, get some more money. And there's even talk of a $300 billion reconstruction fund for Iran. But their objectives really haven't changed. But the president, for whatever reasons, probably economic pressure and political difficulties, seems to have had his people come up with this deal. And he still retains the option to hit them hard if they don't cooperate as they're supposed to, although that's sometimes easier said than done. Once people get used to the idea that, well, the war's ended, there's going to be peace, and they don't, you know, a lot of regular Americans just don't want to have another war start up. If it does, they tend to blame the president. But this is, we got 60 days to work out a whole lot of difficulty, and it is odd to think that we really beat the daylights out of the Iranians. And now we have to negotiate with them about these things. Well, funnier things have happened, I suppose.
8: Well, how else do we get the uranium?
6: Well, you hit them a lot harder. You know, there's many targets we didn't go after. It is surprising just how much of Iran's coercive infrastructure, that's the Revolutionary Guards, the militia, the intelligence services, that we didn't hit. You know, you notice that during that two-day attack 10 days ago or so, the Americans destroyed the IRGC, the Revolutionary Guard headquarters, just took it down. And you ask yourself, well, hadn't we already done that? But you would have to hit them much harder than we actually did. And no guarantees, of course, that it would have brought the regime down. But they probably feel like they got out of it pretty easy.
8: So explain this part of the Iran deal where they have to blend down their uranium. I guess the uranium they have is too spun up to be used for energy purposes, but it's not quite to weapons grade.
6: I think that's pretty much it. That's sort of the simple way to look at it. And I think the contaminated, the enriched dirt that they've got, they're going to dilute it basically, and it's going to be done apparently under IAEA, International Atomic Energy Authority, or the IAEA Authority. And watch it done. But it's supposed, as I read the agreement, it's going to be done in sight, which means in Iran. So remember, there was talk of moving it overseas, mm-hmm. or somewhere else, or having Americans go in and do it. But you know, as part of the haggling over sort of buying the carpet, the Iranians got that much out of it. So it really remains to be seen how this works out, because their objective is to have nuclear weapons. I think they're going to make some promises and probably wait until President Trump is gone and the United States loses interest or loses focus. And then it'll be full speed ahead the way that it's always been.
8: Well, Colonel Grant, the Ayatollah said he recommends a face-to-face signing. Does he mean himself? Is he actually going to show himself in public, or does he mean he's going to send the prime minister or president or some other guy?
6: I don't know, but that would be something if he made an appearance. That's hard to believe. I think he's going to be his representative. And it is still the Revolutionary Guards calling the shots in all of this. And keep in mind, of course, that the Pakistanis helped with the agreement. The Pakistanis are taking orders from the Chinese as well. So I'm not sure this is really the end of things. But nonetheless, it's the way this war has turned out so far, and they always turn out in ways you don't quite expect. Nothing has been decided about Iranian support for, or even mentioned about Iranian support for their proxies, say Hezbollah in Lebanon, the Houthis in Yemen, and Hamas in Gaza. In fact, the Trump administration is telling the Israelis who are under attack by Hezbollah, hundreds, if not a few thousand missile attacks, to just sort of take it and, don't complain. You can imagine how well that's going over in Israel, but there's still a lot to be worked out here. And the MOU itself was the easy part, but for now, I think the talks are going to be very difficult, and the Iranians are going to string the U.S. along, and hopefully they will, from their perspective, will get another 60 days of peace and not getting hit, so they can sort of resuscitate themselves. And at the same time, you never quite know. Normally one would say, well, the Americans aren't going to apply any real pressure just because it's too hard once they start talking. But this president does things that nobody else has ever done. So if I was the Iranians, I wouldn't count on that. But one interesting point that has gotten almost no attention is that President Trump said in a news conference with the Emir of United Arab Emirates, talking about this agreement, he said, agreements with bad people don't mean anything.
8: Right.
6: So President Trump knows who he's dealing with, but he's decided to take a certain approach to it. And, I wouldn't want to have to predict what's going to happen, but I think there is a good chance we may see more force if the Iranians really misbehave. But at the same time, they're pretty good at keeping what they do just below the threshold that would warrant an all-out response from the United States.
8: How does this fit into the scenario you lined out in your book, When China Attacks?
6: Well, I think the Chinese like what they see. Because as noted, they gave the Pakistanis permission to offer these terms to the Americans. And I think they like the idea of the United States being stuck in the Middle East, or at least having to keep a lot of forces there, keep an eye on it. Because anytime we're looking at the Middle East, we're not looking at Asia, the Pacific, and we don't have the resources as well. And we've got a huge amount of sort of firepower and just our part of our military around Iran. And that means it's not in the Pacific. In fact, they took the Marines, a huge chunk of them from Japan, put them in the Middle East. So the Chinese, I think, like what they see from that perspective. I think they don't like paying full price for oil. And they also don't like the embarrassment of their air defenses getting rolled over so easily by the Americans and the Israelis. But they're, they haven't come out of this, with a perfect, perfectly. So they got hurt, embarrassed, and disadvantaged. But at the same time, they, I think, aren't all that unhappy with
8: Nice, no, using a whole lot of resources over there. All right, this is Colonel Grant Newsham. You can find him. I follow him on Twitter at Newsham Grant. And that book I mentioned, When China Attacks, you can find that on Amazon. Center for Security Policy, Grant Newsham. Thank you, sir. Coming up next, the ringleader in the terror attack plot at the White House UFC event, Mexican illegal immigrant. Details coming up on The James Show. 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
21: Recent survey conducted by Common Sense Media found one-third of teenagers prefer AI companions over humans for serious conversations. There's a term for that, social offloading. And experts we talked to warned that this habit could be stunting emotional growth, leaving an already isolated generation who came of age during the pandemic even less prepared for the messiness of human interaction. Sure, AI can help you polish whatever it is you're looking to say, but that's not very human, right? It's the messiness that makes our interactions with each other so real. 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Psychiatrists we talked to encouraged turning to family or friends when you're struggling to express yourself. They are keen to help. I'm Dr. Sanjay Gupta, helping you live a better life.
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26: It's the first we've heard from Iran's supreme leader since he was hit in a U.S. strike. I'm Cameron Fairchild from the 24-hour Breaking News Center.
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4: On the ones.
13: Southbound 360 at Mayfield in Arlington. Accident still blocking the far left lane. It's about a 15-20 minute backup to Park Row Drive. On the northbound side of 360 at Mayfield, wreck. It is in the left shoulder now. Traffic remains slow from I-20. Ball Springs, watch for some road work underway on southbound 635 approaching Elam Road. Crews are taking up the two right lanes. Seeing about a 5 to 7 minute backup to Syene Road. And in Sunnyvale, eastbound Highway 80 from Lawson Road over to Clemens Drive. Crews are working in the left lane. It's a 10-minute delay from Collins Road. For WBAP First Traffic and Weather on the Ones, I'm Dave Allen.
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26: Your forecast from the WBAP On-Time Experts 24/7 Weather Center. High of 98 today, heat index up around 109. Showers and thunderstorms overnight with a low of 78. More storms tomorrow, high near 91. It's 91 degrees in Dallas, 93 in Fort Worth, 92 in Arlington. 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Iranian Supreme Leader Ayatollah Mojtab Khamenei endorses direct negotiations with the United States.
0: It is Khamenei's first reaction to the deal recently reached between Iran and the U.S. to temporarily end hostilities. The Supreme Leader has not been seen in public since he was wounded in a strike at the start of the war. A major security scandal is rocking FIFA following widespread reports that thousands of ticketless fans easily breached the outer perimeter of the England versus Croatia World Cup match in Arlington. Soccer's governing body is facing intense global scrutiny after eyewitnesses and investigative journalists documented gatecrashers bypassing electronic turnstiles by exploiting gaps in them and overwhelming unarmed event volunteers. Furious paying fans and federal security officials are blasting FIFA, raising urgent safety concerns over FIFA's tournament-wide crowd management protocols. The Supreme Court strikes down a federal gun ban, ruling it unconstitutional to automatically bar unlawful drug users from possessing firearms. Construction on the new Dallas Convention Center expansion has been put on hold as city leaders clash over a controversial design proposal. The proposed structural changes could push the project's completion date to 2030 and add an estimated $590 million to the final cost. Your money news brought to you by NetWorthRadio.com. Coherent Corporation has signed a letter of intent to receive up to $50 million in federal funding to expand its semiconductor manufacturing site in Sherman, backed by a multi-billion dollar purchasing and research partnership with NVIDIA. The expanded facility is projected to create more than 550 jobs. On Wall Street, the Dow Jones Industrial Average up more than 113.5 points. NASDAQ Composite Index up more than 420.5 points. S&P 500 up nearly 72 points. Keep connected, DFW, for the latest on the signing of the formal peace agreement with Iran. 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
2: Head coach Brian Schottenheimer has canceled the final day of Cowboys minicamp. They were scheduled to do a mock game walkthrough today. He did have praise for the defensive line.
9: Our defensive line is communicating differently than most defenses I've been around, with their anticipation of what runs are coming, protection are coming based on formation sets and things like that.
2: Day off gives the Cowboys close to 5 weeks off before the training camp begins in Oxnard. Czechia and South Africa started the World Cup action this afternoon. They've played to a 1-1 draw. And Washington Wizards star Trae Young plans to decline his $49 million player option and will become a free agent on Monday. Young played only 5 games last season after Washington traded for him. I'm Kevin Landrum on WBAP from 96.7 and 1310, The Ticket.
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8: So the ringleader of the terror plot for the UFC White House fight night. You're not going to believe this. A Mexican illegal immigrant. Are we in a simulation? Because we can't keep getting this right this much. I mean, without it being questionable. Right? Am I really talking to you over, like, the radio? Or are you and I, like, just plugged into some pod of goo? Some pink translucent goo pod? And we're part of the power station for the robots after they've taken over. A Mexican illegal alien. You've got to be kidding me. So our ringleader in the plot. I mean, there's a lot of people that are rolled up in this plot. I think we've already had 5 arrests. They were kind of slow rolling the identities of them. Why? Well, now we know why. Really hurts the narrative, doesn't it? Because you were told you need to be scared of white rural rage. Do I have to play the montage? Don't make me play the white rural rage montage again. I'm actually getting tired of playing it because that's how bad that prediction was. That is how failed that worldview has become. All right, I'll play white rural rage just one time.
3: White rural rage.
6: The threat that white rural voters pose to the country. They're the most racist, xenophobic, anti-immigrant, and anti-gay geodemographic group in the country. Second, they're the most conspiracist group. Third, they're also the most strongly white nationalist and white Christian nationalist. And fourth, they are most likely to excuse or justify violence as an acceptable alternative to peaceful public discourse.
8: So, you know what we don't do? Terror plots at the White House, sir. Newsflash. I mean, how many of these terrible events, the mass shooting that happened last week in Midland, you already forgot about that. They memory hold that one quick. I don't care if 15 people got shot. He's an illegal immigrant. We've got to hide this. Well, this one's going to get hidden too. And this one, I mean, how do you memory hold this? You think that's got to be hard. There was a big event. There was going to be a terror plot and there were a whole lot of people involved. Bro, we haven't had the discussion about the shooting in Butler. We haven't had a real shooting about the a real discussion about the almost shooting. I mean, the guy got shot at in Florida, the other attempt on his life. We haven't had a conversation about the guy who died trying to assassinate Trump. He even got shots off at the White House Correspondents' Dinner. Now we have this one. We're not having real conversations about any of these, so expect it to be memory hold. Also, we have a lot of their group chats that have been shared. And so if we do want to dig into this, if we do get people interested and they go do a little bit of research for themselves, this is not going to work out well for the narrative. Now, they talk about some stuff that sort of sounds like what you and I believe in. They want to restore the old republic. Our constitutional republic has been stolen. Except he's saying by corporations. Oh, no. And then politicians and foreign actors. I mean, they could mean Elon Musk or something by that one. But they've usurped power from the people and concentrated at the top to the point we now live in a late stage democracy. That's almost a direct quote from AOC. When I say restore the old republic, I'm not talking about the flaws that we had in past times, but the fact the constitutional republic, blah, blah, blah, people had the power. What was that other part that really had it going on, making you know that, you know, I hate to try and push this like we've got to put this guy in a box so we can stain our political opponents. But he was talking about some other things that are left-leaning, shall we say. He wanted this to be a trigger event. He wanted there to actually be five different events. The initial attack, and then when people scattered, you'd have snipers set up on different evacuation points where you knew people would go, and there would be multiple different, like, just pools of shooting at people from the fifth floor in someone's apartment building. And they even talked about, like, we might have to bound the people who are occupying that space while we do the operation. Then there would be a second wave ground force, and they were expecting other people to rise up once they started this. But the crazy part is an illegal alien foreigner just invaded your country, conspiring with others to assassinate your president, and hopefully another of enough of other top officials to overthrow your government. Doesn't this sound a lot more like an insurrection than January 6th? 800-288-9227. Coming up next, Rich Valdez. He was on WBAP for years as part of the Mark Levin show. He's since split out and got his own show. And he's going to talk about the UFC event, the terror plot. And also, he lives in New York, and we're going to ask him what it's like living under Mom Donnie. He's got some great stories for you coming up next on The James Show. 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
1: Hi, I'm Vince Colonnaise, host of The Vince Podcast. 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
1: If you're caring for an aging parent, you may feel quite often that you're alone in what you're doing. But you're not, not by a long shot. According to a new report by the Pew Research Center, 10% of U.S. adults are caring for a parent over age 65. Millions more are caring for a spouse or partner 65 or older. Beyond the sheer numbers, this report, perhaps unsurprisingly, found a major difference in caregiver well-being between men and women. One psychologist we spoke to suggested thinking 5 years in the future and imagining where you are right now. Will you be glad you took something on, or regretful that you didn't? You also need to cut yourself some slack, he said, especially women. Don't try to shoulder all of the burden by yourself. You might need to ask for help before you burn out. You'll be so glad you did. I'm Dr. Sanjay Gupta, helping you live a better life.
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6: Southbound 360 at Mayfield in Arlington. Accident still blocking the left lane. It's a 7 to 8 minute backup to Park Row Drive. Northbound 360 at Mayfield, the left lane is blocked again as a tow truck loads up a vehicle on the left shoulder. Watch for some slow-moving maintenance vehicles in Fort Worth. Southbound I-35W as you approach Seminary Drive. They're in the left lane. It's about a five-minute delay from Rosedale. Also, construction underway on westbound I-30 at Chapel Creek Boulevard. Only the left lane is getting by. It's also about a five-minute backup to West Loop 820. With WBAP First Traffic, I'm Dave Allen.
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10: So the ringleader of the terror attack on the White House at the UFC event, an illegal immigrant Mexican. Who would have known? My next guest is going to have some hot opinions about that, the Iran peace deal, and also give us an insight of what it's like trying to get by in Zoran Mamdani's New York City.

0: It's our friend Rich Valdez. He was on the airwaves here on WBAP for years, part of the Mark Levin Show. I heard him filling in 1,000 times for him. Now he's got his own show, so check that out online. But Rich, welcome to the show.
1: James Parker, what's up, my man? Happy to be with you. Thank you. Shout out to WBAP.
0: Well, first, Rich, let's do the biggest story of the day is the Iran peace deal. How do you feel about this? Are you like 50-50 or are you generally positive?
1: Yeah, I am generally positive. Listen, this is, I think, one of the most unique things to take apart or take away from this is that this is very different than JCPOA. That was Obama trying to pay people off to stop doing bad things, and they went and did it. Here, it's more like stop doing bad things, and if you meet these, you know, categories, we'll go ahead and give you some of the money that you've already earned back. And I think that's a way better approach. I think Trump is trying to, like he's done in Venezuela, like he's trying to do in Cuba, like he's done everywhere else. He's trying to let them know, look, there's a lot of ways to make money. There's more than one way to skin a cat. It doesn't have to be through terrorism. Now, that appeals to most people that are sane. If you're one of the insane mullahs, you're like, who cares about that? Who cares about making money? I just want to blow stuff up. So there's a challenge, no question. But yeah, I think it's a good thing. On the eve of this stuff, we saw gas prices starting to trickle down. Now they're down, at least in my area, about 385. I think I saw one for 365. So these are good things, in my opinion.
0: So, Rich, the White House UFC fight had a terror plot that was thwarted just not long before it was set to go off. And at first, I was not interested in the story because you could say that about almost every big public event. Oh, there was someone who was threatening to blow it up and they had to go arrest him or check it out. But the more that comes out about this, the more like this was more than just some weirdos talking on a Signal chat. They have groups, like almost like different cells that were communicating with each other across different states. They had already acquired a lot of materials, weapons, ammo. And the ringleader of this plot was a Mexican illegal immigrant who was given DACA status. He's one of the dreamers.
1: Yeah. Well, listen, you know, it doesn't surprise me that it's somebody who doesn't have an interest in America. That's usually a given. And something I recently learned doing an interview with a retired general was that a lot of the cartels and other mercenary organizations right now are priding themselves on getting battle tested fighters. So believe it or not, James Parker, this is something that I didn't know about. Maybe you did. They're sending the rank and file thugs, cartel people, like this guy, people we would send over into the United States for a terror plot, and they're sending them to places like Ukraine so they can actually be battle tested and come back with that type of actual hot war experience. And I didn't know that this was that deep, but that is how deep things are. So the more people have that real life fighting experience pulling off these types of terror plots, the more they're worth in the world of mercenaries.
0: We're talking with Rich Valdez. What's it like living under Zoran Mamdani's New York City? We're on the outside. We're way safe down here in Texas, just looking at it from afar. What does it look like close up?
1: Yeah, well, listen, brother, every day when I come into the studio, I'm in the heart of Manhattan, Times Square, New York City, and we're on 47th Street and Broadway. And I can tell you that it's wild. I mean, we used to see all sorts of things on the street. The most common thing I see on the street right now, piles of turds.
0: People, what?
1: I mean, this is stuff that you've only seen in L.A. Now, on the streets of Times Square, you'll see piles of turds, and not from animals, from people. It's a wild place. I mean, you look at what happened today with the Knicks. God bless the Knicks. Knicks in five. You know, great, beautiful parade, great celebration, lots of pride. But at the same time, you've got a lot of bedlam that's going on. People that absolutely resent the police. When I was a kid, if the NYPD were interacting with you, you were polite. You, yes, sir, no problem. Today, the standard greeting for an NYPD officer for most young men is suck my bleep. This is how they say hello. Whoa. To the police. Yeah, no, it's really very grotesque, for lack of another word. So I've got to tell you, this is all because this element of society that the radical left embraces, they feel emboldened by this. You've got taxi cab drivers that are mouthing off to people saying, no, we got our guy in the Gracie Mansion now in the mayor's office. It's just wild to see this transformation of people that coalesce around the idea of, honestly, I'm going to say hating what America was founded on. And if I could take a second just to share this with you, when we met at the Talkers Conference earlier that day, I was having a conversation with some really nice people who didn't agree with me politically. And they said, why do you always say that your political opposition hates America? And I've tried to explain it multiple ways, and they had a lot of counters and they just weren't buying what I was saying. And I said, well, let's rephrase it. Why don't you ask those people to list why they love America? Their jaws hit the floor. You had to see this look, this blank look on their face, like, wow, as if I'd, cracked some genetic code. They finally figured out what I was trying to say. These people don't love America. And it's quite true that if you don't love America, you're quite likely actively hating America.
0: You know what? Two shows ago, I was playing what Robert De Niro said this weekend. He was listening why he doesn't love America.
2: Later, the letter stated, regardless of our political affiliation or whether we engage in politics or not.
0: Let me fast forward a little bit. Get to the good part. Where he goes through the list of why he doesn't love America.
2: I can't love a country that starts stupid and inhumane wars.
1: Robert De Niro is what we call in Spanish, very sophisticated term, pendejo, right? This is what he's been politically for some time. I mean, when it comes to acting, I think the guy is a genius. The guy is a fantastic actor. And I'm not one of those people that say, oh, I don't like his politics. I'll never watch his films. I'll watch his films all day.
0: Love his movies.
1: But yeah, he's great. I mean, he's a terrific actor. But he's entitled to his opinion. You know, I would hate it if people were to hate me because I was a conservative and because I love America.
0: Yeah.
1: So I leave room for everybody. I don't think we all have to drink from the same Kool-Aid, but I do think we all have to get along. And what would we be? You and me both, right? James Parker, if we couldn't argue with people that disagree with us.
0: All right. This is Rich Valdez. Go check out his show. You can find it online if you do a quick search for This Is America. Rich Valdez, thanks for being on The James Show, sir.
1: Thanks, brother. God bless.
0: All right. Coming up next, the absolutely horrific revelations about the UK Muslim rape gangs. Coming up next on The James Show. 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
7: Eating a healthy diet is not only good for you physically, it can also keep your brain sharp as you age. According to a new study out of China, people who most closely followed the MIND diet slowed aging in key structures inside their brains by more than 2 years. The MIND diet is a combination of the Mediterranean diet, which we talk a lot about, and the DASH diet, which stands for Dietary Approaches to Stop Hypertension. All three of these diets are similar. But the MIND diet puts more of an emphasis on berries, beans, leafy green vegetables, fish, poultry, whole grains, olive oil, and nuts. You're not going to eat foods with a lot of saturated fat. We're talking cheese, butter, red meat, or anything fried. You really don't have to eat like this 100% of the time. That's the key. Just do the best that you can. I'm Dr. Sanjay Gupta, helping you live a better life.
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0: How did I lose weight? And I did lean right here. I did. I love this stuff. Listen, Brickhouse Nutrition been with me for a long time. So chatting with Miles, I'm up at like 235. True story. I never minded being 235, but you know what minded? My knees that were falling apart and my back. 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I said, I got to lose some LBs, Miles. 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
2: On the ones.
4: Eastbound Highway 80 through Sunnyvale from Lawson Road over to Clemens Drive. Road construction in the left lane, just the right lane is getting by. It's about a 10-minute backup to Collins Road. Got construction underway in North Dallas on westbound 635 at I-35E. Crews are working in the far left lane. This is at the ramp to southbound 35E. About a 10-minute backup to Marsh Lane. In Ball Springs, southbound 635 before Elam Road. Watch for a stalled 18-wheeler in the right lane. Traffic a little sluggish from Lake June Road. That accident in Arlington, southbound 360 at Mayfield has just been cleared. Traffic still a little slow right around Arkansas Lane. With WBAP First Traffic and Weather on the Ones, I'm Dave Allen.
3: Your forecast from the WBAP On-Time Experts 24-7 Weather Center. High of 98 today with a heat index around 109 degrees. Thunderstorms overnight with a low of 78. More storms tomorrow with a high near 91. It's 91 degrees in Dallas, 93 in Fort Worth, 91 in Farmers Branch. 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The Trump administration is delivering a warning to Israeli officials who are critical of a nuclear deal with Iran.
5: Vice President J.D. Vance delivered a sharp rebuke to Israeli government officials who are criticizing the memorandum of understanding with Iran.
6: Anybody in Israel who thinks their biggest problem is the president of the United States needs to wake up and smell the reality of the situation.
5: Vance says the U.S. is the only powerful ally Israel has right now.
6: Donald J. Trump is the only head of state in the entire world who is sympathetic to the nation of Israel at this moment in time.
5: President Trump has criticized Israeli operations in Lebanon targeting Hezbollah militants. The MOU with Iran does include a ceasefire in Lebanon. At the White House, Jared Halpern, Fox News.
3: The Supreme Court rules in a case which brought gun and marijuana rights groups together, siding with the Texas man, challenging a law banning drug users from owning firearms.
7: The Supreme Court rules unanimously. Ali Daniel Hamani's Second Amendment gun rights were violated by a federal law banning gun possession by illegal drug users. The ruling does not invalidate the law, but says it's too broad, allowing occasional drug users in with addicts or people who are currently intoxicated. Hamani was indicted after federal agents found a 9mm pistol and marijuana during a search of his home in Texas in 2022. He told them he used marijuana about every other day. The law is usually used in cases involving other charges. Defense attorneys say sometimes prosecutors throw it in there as leverage. It was the only charge brought against Hamani. President Biden's son Hunter was convicted under that law 2 years ago and pardoned by his father before sentencing. Chris Foster, Fox News.
3: FIFA facing yet more embarrassment after large blocks of empty seats were obvious at the high-profile England versus Croatia match in Arlington. The visible gaps have exposed a growing ticket pricing crisis, prompting FIFA to use desperate tactics to hide the vacant seats. Reports reveal the governing body is ordering stadium volunteers to take off their uniforms and sit in empty corporate seats to make the stadium look full on television. Your Money News brought to you by NetWorthRadio.com. The Dow Jones Industrial Average up just over 120 points. The NASDAQ Composite Index up nearly 509.5 points. S&P 500 has gained almost 85 points. Keep connected, DFW, for the latest on the signing of the formal peace agreement with Iran. 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
9: This report on the UK Muslim rape gangs is absolutely horrific. And when I talk about this, I want you to think of Frisco. I'm James Parker. This is The James Show, News Talk 820-93.3 FM, WBAP. No applause here because we're not about to have a good time. This is a serious report because I'm tired of being dismissed for the very real complaints and concerns that are being brought up about the absolute invasion demographically of Frisco and other areas of North Texas by immigrants from the other side of the world that don't share our values, that aren't assimilating, have no damn intention of assimilating, are creating parallel societies, cultures within ours. We're being colonized. And I'm tired of people dismissing it. Like, what's your problem? What's the matter with that? What's the deal? Well, first, I like to play the guys that are okay with rape. Do you rape girls? Do we need to be bringing in these guys right here?
10: You rape girls?
11: Some of us, yeah, some of us.
10: Do you know how many times you've done that? How many times have you raped girls?
12: I did it maybe 2 or 3 times.
13: I did it once.
11: I did it 4 times.
9: Okay, so the horrific part about that interview, it continues for a minute where they go into detail and they give you all some great tips for your next raping adventure. It's horrifying. These aren't some kind of one-off fringe exceptions to the rules. This was the mainstream of thought for a giant chunk of the millions and millions of immigrants that England has brought in over the last 50 years. And so now finally, reports keep coming out over the last 20 years where this girl speaks out and you hear about this really horrible story. And then this story sounds so, gosh, I can't even believe that happened to anybody. And you don't want to believe that this could be happening on a mass scale. You want to believe that, hey, in any country, there's going to be some bad people and some of them are going to be rapists. And, you know, that's just a part of any society. It's not anything endemic to one person or one race or one culture, or no race or culture is better than or worse than other ones. And you want to try and believe that. But you keep getting pushed back. When it's coming up a couple years ago, here's a report about a year and a half ago. This is our boy Piers Morgan, who has Mehdi Hasan as his guest. He used to have a show on MSNBC when it was MSNBC. And this is them last January, so about 18 months ago, talking about these conspiracy theories about these wide-ranging groups of Muslim men that are grooming and raping women. It's just ridiculous and racist.
13: from those who do want a big further inquiry is that actually it was a very specific section of the community, a very specific section of the Muslim community, and it was British Pakistani men who, and they believe, were operating under some warped cultural thing, which they felt entitled them to behave
14: that's,
13: this way.
14: We don't, that's not proven, right? But it's very interesting that you pick a sample and then say, these are the towns we're talking about, they're all brown. Well, why can't we talk about Cornwall or Glasgow or the West Midlands? I'm saying this is a phenomenon that happens nationwide. Why are we defining child sex crimes and grooming gangs by race unless you're a racist or trying to make political hay out of this?
9: Yeah, that's your defense. You're racist. So how many was it? Was it just a handful here and there? Was it a few hundred? Was it a few thousand? Well, they did a report. They did a study. They're finally releasing that report, and there's some big hearing in Parliament or whatever goofy name they have for it, Piddly Wickets or something English like that. And it's worse than you could have ever imagined.
15: Today, we confront one of the gravest moral failures in British history. For decades, children across the United Kingdom, from as young as 4 years old, were groomed, trafficked, raped, beaten, tortured, drugged, impregnated, criminalized, murdered, and psychologically destroyed by organized groups of men and women. Children were degraded. They were humiliated. They were controlled through violence, threats, drugs, alcohol, and terror. They were forced to dig their own graves, petrol poured over them and set on fire, scriptures from the Quran read out whilst they were being gang raped. Young children placed inside microwaves, ovens and freezers in an attempt to murder them. And children forced to abuse other children. Many were passed from rapist to rapist like a piece of meat. Some did not survive their exploitation, suicide, substance abuse and murder.
9: Here's what you don't know. That clip is only a minute and 9 seconds. It was originally 2 minutes long. I had to cut out 50 minutes of that because it's describing things that the FCC won't allow me to broadcast. I can't allow the description of acts. I can add, like, the general name I can put on there, but if they're describing like a body part goes into something, I can't do that. It's worse than it sounds. That was the good part. That was the legally allowed to play for you part. It's not because there was cussing. It's not like she was dropping F-bombs in there. So a systemic, cultural, repeated phenomenon of Muslim rape gangs, 250,000, almost exclusively white Christian girls were the victims in this. Coming up next, we'll continue with that's just the opening statement from the inquiry from earlier this week. But you're going to hear more about why they did it, how they did it, how the entire community necessarily has to be complicit. I mean, if you're passing a girl around between four guys, you know, all your neighbors, that means everyone in the neighborhood's in on it. All of their wives are in on it. They're not hiding it. They're not doing it in the basement behind closed doors. This was just an open practice that the wives were okay with too. And then the other thing you're going to hear from this inquiry is how every step of the way, government services that were supposed to prevent this failed them. The immediate cops failed them. The prosecutors failed them. The judges failed them on the sentencing. The CPS workers, the Child Protective Service workers failed them. The other social workers failed them. The foster system failed them. Every instance of government, from the lowest to the top, failed them. More on the terrible report of the UK Muslim rape gangs coming up next. Because I want you, every time you hear one of these stories, I want you to think of Frisco. Not like this could happen in Frisco in 10 years. It's very likely this has happened in Frisco now. I'm James Parker. This is The James Show. 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
0: How did I lose weight? And I did. Lean, right here. I did. I love this stuff. 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So chatting with Miles, I'm up at like 235. True story. 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
4: Northbound 945 approaching I-30 heading into downtown Dallas. Accident in the two left lanes. Traffic stacking up right around Lamar. It's about a 5 to 7 minute delay. On the north side, looks like crews just beginning to pick up that road work on westbound 635. It's at the ramp to southbound I-35E. They've been working in the left lane. Still about a 10 minute delay from Marsh Lane. Over on the northwest side or northeast side, westbound 635 at Miller Road, Royal Lane, you've got road work in the left lane. Crews still working in Rowlett heading into Rockwall. Eastbound I-30 from right around Dalrock over to Horizon Road, the right lane is closed. 15 minute backup to Zion Road. For WBAP First Traffic, I'm Dave Allen.
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9: Hey there, we're talking about the Muslim grooming gangs, and that almost seems like we're soft pedaling it there. They're the rape gangs. This is the James Show, News Talk 820-93.3 FM WBAP. After, you know, years of reports and being called conspiracy theories and Tommy Robinson getting thrown in jail for trying to bring this to the public's attention, a report, an investigation has finally been made public in the UK, and there was a hearing about it 2 days ago. And this isn't some side deal. 250,000 white Christian girls were systematically targeted, groomed, raped, and trafficked by Muslim men, mostly of Pakistani origin. This wasn't about your regular old rape, like, ooh, I have these urges and I can't control myself. This was a cultural, built into the cake society where rape is not only acceptable, it's encouraged. If you have all these floozy non-Muslim women that are running around and they're not covering their head and they're basically asking for it, well, that's good for the Muslim cause. If you can take those women and you can use them and hopefully impregnate them, and there could be a little sort of genocidal domination at the same time through selective rape. James, why would you say such horrible things? Name a country where they didn't do that. Oh, wow. So here's a little bit more from the opening statements on the report on the UK Muslim rape gangs.
15: This was never just about sexual gratification or money. It was about power, about domination, about breaking a child's sense of self until they believed escape was impossible and help would never come. Years later, they were told by professionals they must take medication or their children could be removed from their care. If they spoke publicly, they would lose custody. Victims were told they are too damaged by their trauma to care for their own children. They were then removed and placed into the care system and trafficked. Rapists have been invited into the lives of the victims' children. Children born from their crimes were forced into contact and custody with the men that raped their mothers by social workers and the family courts. The professionals who should have protected them did not and still aren't.
9: And let's go through the failed response. You know, the government is supposed to keep you safe, and if something happens to you, they're supposed to go make it right. I mean, the government's really only supposed to do about five things, and that's probably the most important one. Self-defense, standard of weights and measures, you know, a couple other basic things. You know, originally the government's not supposed to be in education. They're not supposed to be in healthcare. They're not supposed to be in bike paths. They're not supposed to be in solar panels or windmills. They're not supposed to be doing about 90% of what they do. The one thing they are supposed to be doing, they absolutely failed you on over and over and over. And we, even if you're being targeted for your race and your religion, their politics was more important.
15: This inquiry is exposing something equally horrifying: the scale of institutional failure. Warning signs were there, reports were made, patterns emerged, DNA ignored, and evidence destroyed. Yet again and again, professionals dismissed victims as troubled, promiscuous, or consenting. Opportunities to intervene were missed or avoided. Police officers abused and raped the children and handed them back to the men that raped them, while social workers looked the other way, which allowed the predators to thrive. Whistleblowers were targeted, threatened, and silenced.
9: And I know you're probably not online as much as I am, but if this is news to you, this is not news to me, and this is not news to the people who have been paying any kind of attention to what's going on in the UK, because there's been a lot of prominent people who are shouting about it and have been shouting about it for at least 10 years. People have gone to jail over Tommy Robinson. Hey, he was at the Ken Paxton election night watch party. I met him there. He went to jail for bringing this to the public's attention. Why? Because it was racist and it was divisive and it was ginning up hate against a protected minority. Well, I'm sorry I'm white. Sorry I'm male.
2: Sorry I'm white. Sorry I'm male. Sorry I'm white. Sorry I'm male. Sorry I'm white. I'm sorry I'm male. Why? Why am I a monster?
9: I know, and we're being portrayed as monsters constantly, all day, every day. We're the stupid guy in every TV commercial. Watch TV and tell me if there's a boob or an idiot that, and I don't mean boob like anatomically, I mean like a moron, in a commercial. Tell me if it's almost always a white guy or a straight white guy. Yeah, we're the monsters. Meanwhile, some 14-year-old girl gets picked up in the town square walking by because she doesn't have her head covered by a guy who has four friends that he can call and just come over, and we're just going to rape this girl over and over. Do you have four friends that you could call to do that? It's the most normal thing in the world in this society, and their wives knew about it, and their children knew that they were part of this. In fact, the wives were also participating in the cussing out of the girls and calling them hussies or whatever. It's worse than you thought. So I'm going to have some audio coming up next from Rupert Lowe, the politician that's trying to lead the reform UK movement, and also an interview with the Pakistani father of one of the gang rapists that's been arrested in the UK and actually charged with a crime. And you are going to lose sleep when you hear his reaction. 800-288-9227, 800-288-9227. I'm James Parker. It's The James Show on News Talk 820, 93.3 FM, WBAP.
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28: More and more people are using magnesium supplements to help them sleep. 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And do they really work? Well, first, let's talk about actual magnesium. 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And most people get enough of it simply from the foods they eat. 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Now, when it comes to the science, we looked into this, and I gotta say, there's not a lot of strong evidence that magnesium supplements will actually help you sleep. 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And maybe it's those things then that help you get some better sleep. I'm Dr. Sanjay Gupta, helping you live a better life.
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2: We hear from Iran's supreme leader for the first time since he was wounded in a U.S. strike. 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
1: On the ones.
3: In Fort Worth, heading on westbound I-30 from Chapel Creek Boulevard over to Spur 580. They're doing road work in the right lane, just the left lane's getting by. It's a five-minute delay from West Loop 820. Accident moving into downtown Dallas, northbound I-45, just before I-30. The far left lane remains blocked. You're also looking at about a five-minute backup to Lamar Street. That construction on the north side, westbound 635 at I-35E, has been picked up. Traffic remains sluggish from Marsh Lane. And in Mesquite, watch for a stalled 18-wheeler. It's northbound 635 at Cyene Road, partially blocking the right lane. For WBAP First Traffic and Weather on the Ones, I'm Dave Allen.
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2: Your forecast from the WBAP On-Time Experts 24-7 Weather Center. High of 98 today, heat index up around 109. Tonight, showers and thunderstorms, low of 78. Those storms continue tomorrow with a high near 91. It's 93 degrees in Dallas, 94 in Fort Worth, 93 in Highland Park. Iranian Supreme Leader Ayatollah Mashhad Khamenei endorses direct negotiations with the United States. It is Khamenei's first reaction to the deal recently reached between Iran and the U.S. to temporarily end hostilities. The Supreme Leader has not been seen in public since he was wounded in a strike at the start of the war. The Supreme Court strikes down a federal gun ban, ruling it unconstitutional to automatically bar unlawful drug users from possessing firearms. The decision has immediate, widespread legal implications for gun rights and pending federal cases across North Texas. A major security scandal is rocking FIFA following widespread reports that thousands of ticketless fans easily breached the outer perimeter of the England versus Croatia World Cup match in Arlington. Soccer's governing body is facing global scrutiny after eyewitnesses and investigative journalists documented gate crashers bypassing electronic turnstiles and overwhelming unarmed event volunteers. Furious paying fans and federal security officials are blasting FIFA, raging urgent safety concerns over FIFA's tournament-wide crowd management protocols. Dallas County Health and Human Services confirms new mosquito samples have tested positive for West Nile virus. Those samples were collected in Balch Springs, Cedar Hill, and DeSoto. Mosquito abatement teams are treating those affected areas. Your Money News, brought to you by NetWorthRadio.com. The Dow Jones Industrial Average up just over 72 points. NASDAQ Composite Index up over 496 points. S&P 500 up about 80.5 points right now. Keep connected, DFW, for the latest on the signing of the formal peace agreement with Iran. 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
6: Final day of mandatory minicamp for the Cowboys, canceled by head coach Brian Schottenheimer. Work was put in by new defensive coordinator Christian Parker. Tackle Quinnen Williams with his impression of Parker in his first season.
7: Extremely smart when it comes down to the defense and how he sees the game. Kind of opened my eyes on when I can take my shots, when I can do certain things. Even like constructive criticism from what he sees I need to work on from his point of view and the respect that he has for me and the respect that I have for him.
6: Little under 2 months away from preseason game number one at the defending champion Seahawks and four matches in the World Cup today. Two host countries in action, Canada hosting Qatar at 5, Mexico and South Korea at 8.
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11: So what are the odds that they have some of these grooming Muslim rape gangs in Frisco right now? I'm James Parker. This is The James Show, News Talk 820, 93.3 FM, WBAP. I'm not accusing anyone. I have no evidence of such things other than show me a place on the planet where this hasn't happened, where you get a big concentration of hundreds of thousands of Muslim men who come from a country and a culture and a system of mores and values where it's okay to rape non-Muslim women. In fact, it's celebrated. It's just part of what they do. You know, like how you and the boys will get together this weekend and maybe go to the lake or go fishing or watch some football or watch some soccer or whatever you're going to do. They get together and, hey, found a blue-eyed, blonde-haired Christian hussy running around without a headscarf on, so I brought her home. Y'all want to come over? We'll just take turns on her and until maybe she dies, we can make her dig her own grave. It'll be great. Ha, ha, ha. This is happening right in front of your face. And this should be the most horrifying, biggest headline in the news. Period, point blank, end of story. Except you know why it's not. This blows up the narrative on about 10 different levels. Let's count the ways this blows up the narrative. Number one, diversity is not our strength. Number two, Christianity is not the religion you need to be worrying about. Number three, unfettered, gigantic swaths of immigration from third world hellholes is a bad thing. Number four, Muslim and Islam and Sharia law, that whole culture, is incompatible with the West. Next bullet point. Our Team Blue neighbors will sweep under the rug, justify, and ignore the most horrific atrocities done even to children in order to further their political power. So this is a great condemnation, especially on the Muslim men that are doing the raping. But for all the little enablers and the bureaucracies and government programs and social workers and police unions and chiefs and mayors and people in parliament and all the way up and down the chain, all you scumbags are so scared of being called racist or so addicted to your own pursuit of power that you are overlooking atrocities. In fact, covering for atrocities. Here's one thing we learned. Brandon Gill had posted this on X. One of the underage victims, her name's Taylor. She said, before they raped me, she means the room full of Muslim men, not just one guy. Before the gang rapists would start, they would chant, Bismillah, Hir Rahman, Nir Rahim. Translation, in the name of Allah, the most gracious and the most merciful. Isn't that nice? A nice little Muslim prayer. Before they rape the white Christian girl. It's just the religion of peace, y'all. And you're a racist for questioning it. Around 87% of the people who have already been convicted in these group-based child sexual exploitation cases had distinctively Muslim names. The vast majority of the men involved in these gangs were not even convicted. When you look at the actual witness statements in the case, and if you count the guys that don't get convicted and we don't quite know who that is or we don't have the evidence to pull him into the case, the true proportion of gang members, gang rapists who are Muslims is 95%. Now, what's the Muslim share of the population in England? Is it 95% or is it less than that? So, what we have here is little white Christian girls targeted for being white and Christian, literally kidnapped from churches, dragged off, and raped. Who needs to speak up here? White people? Christian people? I would think our atheist and agnostic brothers and sisters would be on our side on this one. Like, hey, I'm not a Christian and, you know, I don't really stand up for Christian values or mores or whatever, but this is wrong. I condemn this. Where are you at on this one, people? No one's going to help us? No one's going to stand up for us. That's cool. Isn't that a great reaction we're getting from all of our non-Christian neighbors right now? And remember, what I told you just sounds horrible and untrue. No, they're not just dragging off girls and raping them and doing horrible things and breaking off bottles into body parts, and that's about as close as I can describe it. No. That can't be true. That sounds too bad to be true. I'm sorry. You need to accept it. And you also need to accept for a big chunk of the planet, this is the most normal thing in the world to them. Some stats on this. Because the big number is 250,000 young white Christian girls gang raped, trafficked, groomed, tortured. But the tactics these guys were using, I mean, it's bad that they went as young, girls of all ages. But they would give them drugs. They would give them alcohol. Then they would record it and blackmail them with it. They would get them pregnant. The government would force them to keep the baby and then force the rapist to be in the kid's life. There was a lot of forced conversions. There was a lot of passing around. The UK institutions, the police, the social services, schools, National Health Service. Remember, it's the government. When you go to the hospital in Britain, it's the government that's like, oh, wow, why are we having to pull shards of glass out of a 14-year-old and I can't say where? Wow, look at all this bruising on parts of the body I can't say on the radio. This looks like a whole lot of guys got their hands on a little girl. They turn it over to the cops. If they did, the cops do anything about it? 250,000 British girls. A baby was abused and had cigarettes stubbed out on it while the mother was watching. The baby was killed in front of the mom. There were girls that were set on fire. Sometimes when they were killed, it was live streamed for the amusement of their Muslim brethren across the world. There was dogs involved. I can't explain what else went on with that. There were forced abortions with whatever they had in the room. One of them described knitting needles. They just jammed knitting needles and did a homemade abortion there. All kinds of things were, I can't say what they were done with. They were whipped. They were hung upside down. They were suffocated. Parts of it were urinary. Locked in dog cages. Some girls were branded with an M for Muhammad. And that wasn't a one-off. That happened over and over and over. An M for Muhammad. Has anybody ever been branded with a J for Jesus while they were being gang raped by Christians? I mean, ever? I mean, going back to Vlad the Impaler, ever? This is a level of evil and depravity. This is not somebody's religious differences. This is demonic. The girls were mocked for wearing a crucifix during the rapes. They were read passages from the Quran while they were raped. And it's not just like one weirdo community. Some of them were from India. Some of them were from Pakistan. Some of them were from Somalia. Some of them were from Iran. Some of them were from Syria. Some of them were from Turkey, Bangladeshi, Iraqis. 800-288-9227, 800-288-9227. I think UK needs to bring back the death penalty. I think anybody who covered this up or turned a blind eye needs to go to jail for a long time. If you were just an ER nurse and you saw this and you didn't tell anyone, you need to go to jail. Because the scariest part is over one third of Frisco has this constituency now in residence. You would be naive to think that this isn't happening here. I'm James Parker. This is The James Show. 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
6: If you're caring for an aging parent, you may feel quite often that you're alone in what you're doing. But you're not, not by a long shot. According to a new report by the Pew Research Center, 10% of U.S. adults are caring for a parent over age 65. Millions more are caring for a spouse or partner 65 or older. Beyond the sheer numbers, this report, perhaps unsurprisingly, found a major difference in caregiver well-being between men and women. One psychologist we spoke to suggested thinking 5 years in the future and imagining where you are right now. Will you be glad you took something on, or regretful that you didn't? You also need to cut yourself some slack, he said, especially women. Don't try to shoulder all of the burden by yourself. You might need to ask for help before you burn out. You'll be so glad you did. I'm Dr. Sanjay Gupta, helping you live a better life.
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0: Northbound I-45 approaching I-30 in Dallas. Accident still blocking the left lane. Couple of minute backup to Lamar. On southbound 75, very slow traffic. Mockingbird as you move all the way through downtown over to I-30. This is going to be about a 15-minute trip. Southbound I-35E, traffic now bunching up just before Commonwealth over to Highline Drive. Got a stalled 18-wheeler in Mesquite. Northbound 635 at Cyene Road. It's partially blocking the right lane. And very slow traffic as you move through Rowlett over into Rockwall. Eastbound I-30, it is jammed from just before Bobtown Road over to Horizon Road. The WBAP First Traffic, I'm Dave Allen.
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2: You know, if this Muslim rape gang report from the UK is true, this makes the Epstein case look like a Bill Cosby birthday party. I'm James Parker. It's the James Show. 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And there's no... That wasn't a punchline. You weren't supposed to laugh at that. Matt Walsh tweeted, this is approximately a million times worse than Epstein. It's not even remotely close. The scale, the nature of the crimes, the powerful institutions implicated. And yet something tells me that many of the Epstein obsessives will have nothing at all to say about this. Oh, man, we had a guy on hold that was going to try and defend him. That'd been call back, Hamid. But 250,000 white Christian girls were systemically targeted, trafficked, raped by Muslim immigrant pedophiles in the UK. And it's not just the industrial size. It's the fact that the whole community seemed to be okay with it. And it's a lot like the Somali immigrants. We have a hard time understanding that not everybody thinks like us. Not everybody shares our mores and values. Of course you wouldn't want to rip off social programs that are meant for needy people. Are you kidding? It's the most normal thing in the world for them. So the Somali, horrifying part about the Somali immigrants isn't that a few of them ripped off millions and millions of dollars. It's that thousands of them were participating in it and all getting a cut. Well, this is another one. Thousands of Muslims were participating in this. Even the wives of the guys that were doing the raping, some of them were in the room while it was going on. Aaron in Plano, you're on News Talk 820-93.3 FM WBAP.
3: Hi, James. I read about a third of this, the report that was published by, I think, Rupert Lowe, the MP over there.
2: Yes, Rupert Lowe.
3: And I just want to say that any flack you get publicly for this, I stand with you for bringing it to light because it's something important. I mean...
2: Well, no, you don't. And I don't mean to insult you, but I've heard that all my entire radio career. Every time I get fired, no one like pays my rent or anything. I appreciate you saying that, but
3: I can't do that. But I can say I think that this is important because while we have a lot of people that come here and assimilate and do just fine, actually are quite productive. Assimilate is the key here, and just offloading boxcars of people, you know, plane loads. Continually over years without guidance, without, you know, any kind of,
2: I know where you're going with this, because it betrays a self-hatred that also has to be taught. You have to be taught that your society and your religion and your culture isn't excellent. Your traditions and your values and your mores aren't excellent. No, if you come from a country that's just a bunch of racist, sexist, bigot, pedophile, homophobic, transphobic, evil, patriarchal, whatever the booger eaters, what they want to call us, then what's scary about bringing in the Muslim groups?
3: What's more patriarchal than their system?
2: That's a good point too. Kind of patriarchal, you know, bit anti-Semitic too. I've noticed that as well. Aaron and Plano, you know, this is a great setup for my next soundbite, because here's something that was chilling. I picked this up a while back. I don't know if this is a year or two ago, but you know, it has always been under the surface, this storyline. And so this report that came out is really just the expose of what had been called a conspiracy theory for the last 10 years. And listen to this. This is the father of one of the guys in one of the gang rape, many, the thousands of gang rape trials. And here he is defending his son, who was convicted of being a gang rapist, a Muslim who targeted white Christian minor girls. Raped them in a gang setting. And his father's like, she's asking for it.
4: And obviously she wasn't a virgin or new to sex.
5: So you don't see it as rape?
4: I don't.
5: And she's 13. She's 13 years old.
4: Yes, obviously. That's some responsibility lies for it. But as far as grooming is concerned, I think that the judge has gone over the board, the jury's gone over the board. The police has gone over the board just because this lads are Asian.
2: All right, just put them up against the wall. Problem solved. Everyone who thinks like that, everyone who's just cool with, I have a 14-year-old daughter. She's walking down the street without a hijab on. Is that okay to rape her? Say yes. And then I got a bullet for you, bud. What the heck is this? I can't believe there's not universal condemnation. Hey, for all the feminist crowd, for all the Me Too movement, you have a real Me Too movement. How many straight, white, evil Christian males lost their job for making a untoward, sexually related joke over there? And they were universally condemned and destroyed. Here you have roving bands of racist, religiously discriminatory, pedophile rapists. You should have your hair on fire. You people that took out Al Franken for a photo, you should be going nuclear on this, and they're not. They're willing to overlook the rape of your own children for their political purposes. That's almost as bad as the rape. 800-288-9227. 800-288-9227. 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
13: 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And do they really work? Well, first, let's talk about actual magnesium. 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And most people get enough of it simply from the foods they eat. 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Now, when it comes to the science, we looked into this, and I gotta say, there's not a lot of strong evidence that magnesium supplements will actually help you sleep. 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
21: Northbound Loop 12, Walton Walker Boulevard on the Trinity River, Elm Fork Bridge, just before Northwest Highway. There's an accident. Two left lanes are blocked. Only the right lane is getting by. It's about a five-minute backup to Highway 114. The wreck in heading into downtown Dallas, northbound I-45, just before I-30, has been cleared. Traffic remains slow and go from Lamar. On eastbound I-20, just after I-45 at Highway 310 Central Expressway, an accident. All the vehicles now moved on to the right shoulder. Still about a 10 to 12-minute backup to Bonnie View Road. And in Mesquite, northbound 635 at Cyan Road, watch for a stalled 18-wheeler. It's partially blocking the right lane. For WBAP First Traffic and Weather on the Ones, I'm Dave Allen.
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22: WBAP, I'm WFAA meteorologist Jesse Huila. Scattered thunderstorms becoming more likely overnight tonight with a low of 78. Showers and storms expected Friday morning. Friday afternoon, some scattered rain is still possible. 90, the afternoon high. Saturday, another chance for some scattered showers and storms with a high of 92.
20: Right now, it's 93 degrees in Dallas, 94 in Fort Worth, 94 in Lake Worth. Israeli Prime Minister Benjamin Netanyahu says his nation's troops will not withdraw from southern Lebanon.
23: There have been some reports that Benjamin Netanyahu and the Israelis do not like this newly signed deal. Vice President J.D. Vance saying that he will be leading the U.S. negotiations team, though it's unclear exactly when he'll be headed to Switzerland to engage in talks with his Iranian counterparts. Iran's supreme leader reacting to the memorandum of understanding for the first time in a series of messages on X. The Ayatollah said President Trump wanted to bring about a deal out of, quote, desperation. The Ayatollah also said that Iranians wouldn't bow to excessive American demands and that in-person negotiations didn't mean they'd accepted American positions. As part of the deal, the U.S. has agreed to help establish a $300 billion development fund for Iran. The money will likely come from Gulf states, with the administration stressing that no American money will be used.
20: Fox's Max Gordon reports President Trump signed the accord during a G7 dinner in Paris. The Department of Justice announces charges against at least 12 people in the Trump administration's latest efforts to crack down on fraud. Almost all of the people are illegal aliens.
0: Members of the White House Fraud Task Force say 11 of those suspects were illegal immigrants stealing the identities of U.S. citizens, blocking them out of some crucial programs. The task force says some of these cases were uncovered after Americans went to apply for benefits and were denied, not only because someone had already used their identity for the programs, but also used their identities to commit other crimes. The fraud offenses ranged from $4,000 to $500,000. Suspects allegedly scammed SNAP benefits, disability, and Social Security programs. Federal prosecutors criticized state leaders like Massachusetts Governor Maura Healey for not doing enough to prevent these crimes from happening in the first place.
20: Fox's Connor Hansen reports the Justice Department will announce additional fraud cases this upcoming week. FIFA now facing another embarrassment after large blocks of empty seats were obvious at the high-profile England versus Croatia match in Arlington. The visible gaps have exposed a growing ticket pricing crisis, prompting FIFA to use desperate tactics to hide the vacancies. Reports reveal the governing body is ordering stadium volunteers to take off their uniforms and sit in empty corporate seats to make the stadium look full on television. Now here's Spencer McGowan with your money news, brought to you by NetWorthRadio.com.
1: Equity markets smacked down after the Federal Reserve announcements today removed any hope of any rate cuts. The Dow falling back to 51,600, S&P and NASDAQ both down over 1%. The bright side today, AI companies will get plenty of capital. Power generator GE Vernova up 7%, Western Digital rising 4.5%. 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Micron held a 2% gain. 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
2: Yeah, so they have the Muslim rape gangs in the UK. 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I'm James Parker. It's the James Show, News Talk 820, 93.3 FM, WBAP. Sorry to have such a dark topic for you, but the news is the news, and this is serious stuff, because that's what I think of. When I read about this new report that just came out this week, 250,000 white Christian girls were targeted, raped, and trafficked by immigrant Muslim men. Then it was swept under the rug by almost every public official and bureaucrat and resource and social service that was supposed to help our kids or their kids. So every social worker, every hospital, because remember, hospitals are all government hospitals. So every nurse, every doctor, every orderly, every intake specialist, they all have to cover this up. They all saw it. So there was a systemic covering up, and not just the rapes and the abuse, but the whistleblowers were retaliated against. And people from the UK have been calling for a study for the numbers on this for years. And one of the frustrating parts about this, because I've wanted to talk about this a lot in the past, but we really don't have numbers. They don't keep statistics on the religion, the demographics, on all the different demographics of all their rapists in England. So we really don't have real numbers on this. So the government can't be trusted to do this research anyway. So tens of thousands of private donors raised over $1 million to do the comprehensive, going through the paperwork study, trying to figure out the real story. And so the nearest they could get is if they could get a mugshot, if they could get a name, then they could go back and sort of backfill the data. For years and years and years of cases, it took them a long time to do this, and over $1 million worth of forensic accounting was done on this. And this is the numbers that have come back so far. 250,000 white Christian girls systemically targeted, tortured, raped, trafficked. The Me Too crowd, silent. The open borders crowd, silent. The diversity is our strength crowd, silent. People with the pink hats, feminist, silent. It's disgusting. What makes you think this isn't happening in Frisco right now? We have hundreds of thousands of people from similar cultures that have just moved and concentrated in various places right here in North Texas. Do you think there's a 0% chance this is going on? Or do you think there's a chance that this is happening in some safe house in some subdivision in Frisco right now? This is John in Dallas. You're on News Talk 820-93.3 FM, WBAP.
3: Thanks, James. Ex-military, been studying Islam for more than 30 years. First problem is that we have a huge problem is the Democrat Party is in bed with Islam. The Red-Green Alliance supports Islam and condones it. They have infiltrated their party, so that's one problem. Second problem is we need to ban Islam in the United States, not just Sharia law, Greg Abbott.
2: No, you can't. We have freedom of religion. That's what it was founded on. If you want to ban Islam in the United States, just stop Islamists from coming here. But once they're here, we have freedom of religion. And I'm not willing to give that up. I don't think it's a good idea to start giving up constitutional rights because we're scared of Muslims.
3: Okay, well, then you need to educate yourself on Islam. There's a book by Dr. Peter Hammond.
2: I don't have to educate myself on them. I already know enough that wouldn't you agree? How about we just leave them over in Saudi Arabia or in Pakistan or wherever the rape cultures are? Just stay there. Stop importing rapists.
3: James, Islam is not a religion. It is a political ideology which has a religious component.
2: I agree. Wouldn't that be solved if we stopped importing rapists?
3: Or call Islam what it is, a political ideology.
2: I am. Okay, it's a political ideology. Can we stop importing rapists?
3: Yes, and, okay. And support all Muslims who practice Islam. Ban Islam. It's not a religion.
2: Well, do you want to get rid of Dave Chappelle?
3: No. Why would I want to get rid of Dave
2: Chappelle? He's a Muslim. He's a practicing Muslim. What about Casey Kasem? Did we need to deport him and kick him out of America?
3: Islam is not a religion.
2: Okay, but my point still stands. America was better with Casey Kasem in it. We don't need to deport anybody who claims to be a Muslim. We need to stop importing people who are okay with rape. There's this whole like secular version of Muslim that a lot of them have assimilated into over here. You probably know some of them. You know, like Ice Cube. What are we going to get rid of him? Where would we deport him to? Compton. So no. How about we not
3: down the road, James?
2: What?
3: You're kicking the can down the road. Islam is not a religion. It's about time.
2: You can keep saying that, but my point is
3: true.
2: I am agreeing with you. So why do you keep repeating it? My point is we can just stop them from coming here, deport the people who aren't assimilating. I'm with you. We'll deport a lot of Muslims, but not everyone who claims to be a Muslim needs to be deported. If you're cool with rape, if you're running around in a bathrobe instead of regular old blue jeans like the rest of us, you know, that's a bad sign. But I don't want to give up our freedom of religion and even start down that road of starting to whittle away on the Bill of Rights in order to fight this. How about we just leave it over there so we can have the best of both worlds? No more rapey gangs and our full complement of constitutional rights. R.L. in Weatherford, you're on the James Show.
4: Calm down, James.
2: Thank you. I need down, that really. Sometimes. Thank Good. You, R.L.
4: No, you really do. I mean, this isn't what I wanted to say, but he's right. But no, we won't get into that right now. Here's something real quick, though. You said that nobody would support you. Anything happens to you, the clarity that you use on this radio station is not like anything that I've heard of in the United States. And I listen to a lot of different stupid stuff, and this ain't stupid. So if WBAP, after I'm 67 years old, been listening to him since I was probably 9, Bill Mack and all that stuff.
2: Wow.
4: If they do anything, I guarantee you start a GoFundMe account, I'll put $1,000 in it that day. And I guarantee you there's 20 or 25,000 other people do the same thing, probably more than that. I don't know what your listenership is. But you don't have anybody stepping out there and talking like you're talking. And you're not just talking. You're bringing facts, figures. You're saying things that – and what I was going to say is that those people in England, the Bobbies don't even have guns. I know I've got enough guns at home to take care of some stuff. they have that kind of crap over here, it's not going to last, especially in Texas. There will be, if they want to, I don't want to have an uprising. I know that the liberals do, and then they can blame us for that too. They can instigate it and then blame us for it like they do everything else. Like you said, they don't.
2: I think we all get what you're saying. First off, thanks for calming me down, RL. Second off, since you have the calmer head here, do you think I'm crazy when I think this is probably happening to some degree in Frisco right now?
4: So, yes, I believe it's happening. But here's something else. There was a place, and this is before your time. I grew up in North Dallas.
2: Hang on. I've got to take a break. Can you just hang on for about 3 minutes and we'll finish this?
4: Sure.
2: All right.
4: Sure.
2: I wanted to hear that story, and I kept interrupting him. So it's my fault, but I have a lot of other good callers here. Because, we got the rape gang report for the Muslim rape gangs in the UK. What makes you think this isn't going on in Frisco right now? Is there a country where they have gone and colonized and recreated their Islamic Sharia society in this new country, and they didn't have rape gangs? Because that would be news to me. Call in and tell me. 800-288-9227. I'm James Parker, News Talk 820, 93.3 FM, WBAP.
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13: You ever wake up in the middle of the night or maybe first thing in the morning and notice drool on your pillow? Unless you're sleeping next to someone who hasn't already seen all your good, bad, and ugly, it's probably not that big a deal and not anything to worry about unless it's something that just started happening recently. When people drool at night, it's often because of a stuffy nose, acid reflux, or being a mouth breather. People who sleep on their stomach or side are more likely to drool than someone who sleeps on their back. But in some cases, drooling at night can be a warning sign of something more serious, like dental issues, sleep apnea, or even early symptoms of Parkinson's disease. If you're at all concerned about this, the best place to start is with an ENT doctor, an ears, nose, and throat doctor. They can recommend a sleep study to possibly get some answers. I'm Dr. Sanjay Gupta, helping you live a better life.
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0: Eastbound Highway 183 approaching Brown Trail in Bedford. There's an accident in the right lane. It's about a 15-20 minute backup to Loop 820. Crash still working in Dallas, northbound Loop 12, Walton Walker Boulevard on the Trinity River Elm Fork Bridge just before Northwest Highway. Only the right lane is getting by. 20-minute delay from Highway 183. Slow going, heading northbound on 75 Central Expressway coming out of downtown from just after Knox Henderson over to Mockingbird. Stalled vehicle has been cleared. Still have a wreck working on the south side. Eastbound I-20 at Highway 310 Central Expressway. It's over on the right shoulder. Still about a 15 to 20-minute delay from Lancaster. With WBAP First Traffic, I'm Dave Allen.
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10: So the report on the UK Muslim rape gangs is out. What makes you think this isn't happening over here? I'm James Parker. It's the James Show, News Talk 820, 93.3 FM, WBAP. Hey, we're having our next WBAP party. It's going to be on July 1st. It's a joint party with Dallas Express. It's for the 4th of July. It's going to be a pro-American get-together at the Longhorn Ice House. There will be live music from Rich O'Toole. Most of it will just be us hanging out and talking, but we'll do a little music for an entertainment session, and you can bring your kids. Costs you absolutely nothing, but if you want to go to the VIP meet and greet, there's a few tickets available. 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Now, if you're not familiar with the story about the UK Muslim rape gangs, the report finally came out this week, and it is estimated over the last few years, 250,000 white Christian girls, many of whom are minors, have been targeted by entire societies of Muslim immigrant men. And, well, their wives were complicit and in the room a lot of times when this was going on. And it's just sort of, you know, their normal thing. You know how in Christian society, you know how we like to have potluck dinners and we like to baptize people and we put up Christmas trees and we like to decorate for Easter with a bunch of eggs and stuff. And apparently in their cultural norms and mores, they like to go pick up little white Christian girls and just bring them back. We'll just pass them along. It's the funnest thing in the world, apparently. Most normal thing in the world. Rupert Lowe, one of the few politicians in the UK that still has his head screwed on straight, was detailing some of the horrific details found in the report.
11: Race did play a part and motivated the selection or demographic of the victims. Throughout my exploitation, the other girls I encountered or who were abused alongside me were almost exclusively white.
10: Oh, wow. So there's a lot of people that are concerned about racism in the United States. All the Carmelo Anthony protesters, you guys were really concerned about racism. In America, you told us you're really offended and you fight against racism and you will not stand for racism. You must be furious about this one. For all the people who are having the, you know, the rally against rednecks and they go make fun of the people who are concerned about the Muslims building a temple or building a mosque or the Hindus building a temple. It's like, well, you're just a bunch of religious bigots. Oh, you're upset by religious bigotry? Let me introduce you to Rupert Lowe again.
11: Comments were constantly made suggesting that white girls, the Christian girls, were viewed as having fewer morals or lower values, whereas Muslim girls were described by some of the men as having dignity and higher moral standing. These comparisons were used to justify the way I was treated and to further humiliate and control me.
10: There you go. Religious bigotry. Where are you at on this one, people? Ron in Dallas, you're on News Talk 820, 93.3 FM, WBAP.
12: I was just curious on where's the 250,000 dads and moms and grandparents? Are they rising together and fighting back or doing anything?
10: So there's a sort of twofold answer for that. One of the things we learn from this report is the girls that were targeted were often targeted because they didn't have a dad around, or they were living with their grandparents, or they were already in the foster system. So they were picking out vulnerable ones. But the litter of, you know, online reporting and independent journalists is the history of that is littered with dads and moms and grandmas speaking up and being systemically silenced because they're being racist or because they're being, antipathy and have an antipathy toward immigrants. It was non-woke. So they don't have free speech over there. You go out and you start accusing Muslims of doing something, you get in trouble for being a bigot. And so that was one of the frustrating parts that Tommy Robinson was kept trying to bring up was, look, here's another story. Here's this family. I will interview them. I will put it online and I will go around the media, which is largely ignoring it. And I will get this to the public. And he has gone to jail many times for that. And that's his whole bit. So that's part of the story, is that there were a lot of people speaking out. There was just a lot of politicians covering up because they need these votes for power. The media, this breaks their narrative, and so many other institutions just failed systemically over and over. So, Ron, that's a big part of it.
12: Okay, because I'd like to think that if this was happening in Frisco, that there would be a little more of an uprising and that it would get out a little more, that for kind of a lot of God bless Texas, we would not be like that. We do have a Second Amendment. We do have a First Amendment to protect us from such tyranny.
10: Well, I would like to think so, Ron, but when we had the greatest tyranny of our entire lives during COVID, there was no uprising. When they prevented us from going to church, there was still not an uprising. So I'm not so sure, Ron. We like to talk a big game, but when people come in and infringe our constitutional rights just 6 years ago, we folded like a lawn chair. Well, in the big city, in the country, they just did whatever they want. All right, more on the UK rape gangs. I'm James Parker, News Talk 820-93.3 FM, WBAP.
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15: Staying active every day will go a long way towards helping you live a happy, healthy, and pain-free life. And there's perhaps no movement more fundamental than walking. It reinforces the alignment, stability, and coordinated muscle activation that supports how your body moves, whether you're doing strenuous exercise or simply going about your daily life. 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Even though you walk every day, Dana does say you can make small adjustments to immediately improve your walking mechanics. 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
18: Israel refuses to go along with the latest U.S.-Iran ceasefire agreement. 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
9: On the ones.
0: Westbound I-30 just after Chapel Creek Boulevard over to Spur 580. They're doing road work in the right lane. Just left lane is getting by. About a 5 to 7 minute backup to West Loop 820. Wreck in Bedford, eastbound Highway 183 just before Brown Trail. It's in the right lane. 15 minute backup to Loop 820. Have this accident working on northbound Loop 12, Walton Walker Boulevard before Northwest Highway. Only the right lane is getting by. It's a 20 minute delay from Highway 183. In South Dallas, eastbound I-20 at Highway 310 Central Expressway. Still have an accident on the right shoulder. Much more stalled vehicle in Sunnyvale. Eastbound Highway 80 before East Fork Road. It's in the right lane. Traffic is jammed back to Collins Road. With WBAP First Traffic and Weather on the Ones, I'm Dave Allen.
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18: Your forecast from the WBAP On-Time Experts 24-7 Weather Center. Showers and thunderstorms tonight with a low of 78. More storms tomorrow and tomorrow night with a high of 91, a low of 75. It's 94 degrees in Dallas, 95 in Fort Worth, 91 in McKinney. 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A major diplomatic rift is threatening the newly signed U.S.-Iran agreement as Israel flatly refuses to halt military operations. While President Trump's historic Memorandum of Understanding has successfully reopened the Strait of Hormuz and lifted the U.S. naval blockade, Israel continues airstrikes against Iranian-backed Hezbollah targets in Lebanon. Vice President J.D. Vance warns that Israel risks losing its only major ally. History and controversy collide on Chicago's South Side today as Barack and Michelle Obama host the official dedication ceremony for the new Obama Presidential Center. The public opening is being overshadowed by a $40 million federal lawsuit alleging racial discrimination and unpaid invoices among the site's contractors. That's on top of lingering community outrage over a 99-year public park lease, which local activists fought all the way to the Supreme Court. The campus opens to the public tomorrow morning. Foreign leaders are complaining after President Trump placed restrictions on Anthropic's AI models over national security concerns.
20: French President Emmanuel Macron saying it's in Washington's interest to make advanced models more broadly available, as countries wouldn't invest in American AI if there are fears the government could just flip a switch and restrict it. And that's exactly what experts are warning. One economist telling Fox Business that if the U.S. is seen as a less reliable provider, countries and foreign companies will turn to China. Here's Peterson Institute International Economics Senior Fellow Martin Chorzempa.
21: In the near term, it's going to be that China becomes more of a player. And in part, that's because it is really hard and very expensive to have an actual frontier model.
20: There are concerns that China could weaponize the technology if it's not protected. Madison Allworth, Fox Business.
18: 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Keep connected, DFW, for the latest on the signing of a formal peace agreement with Iran. 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
22: Head coach Brian Schottenheimer has canceled the final day of Cowboys minicamp. They were scheduled to do a mock game walkthrough today. He did have praise for the defensive line.
23: Our defensive line is communicating differently than most defenses I've been around.
1: with their anticipation of what runs are coming, protection are coming based on formation sets and things like that.
22: Day off gives the Cowboys close to 5 weeks off before the training camp begins in Oxnard. Czechia and South Africa started the World Cup action this afternoon. They've played to a 1-1 draw. And Washington Wizards star Trae Young plans to decline his $49 million player option and will become a free agent on Monday. Young played only 5 games last season after Washington traded for him.
2: 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The Ticket.
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10: Frisco, y'all doing okay up there? I'm James Parker, News Talk 820, 93.3 FM, WBAP. And the reason I'm asking is because the report on the UK rape gangs came out, and the Muslim immigrants have raped over 250,000. And this is systemically, this is group rapes. This is where, like, the whole society and the whole neighborhood knows about it, is in on it, and they don't turn anybody in. And they're cool with it because that's what their religion and their mores and their traditions tell them. And I'm not so sure if we should be importing that into our country. That seems like a no-brainer here. People are still fighting you on it every single day. Hey, maybe we shouldn't be importing rapists. Like, why are you so racist? Well, I'm not really concerned about the melanin in their skin. I'm concerned about my daughters being raped. To the phones we go. Cassie, Argyle, you're on News Talk 820, 93.3 FM, WBAP.
26: James, if the skin color are the ones that are doing this, then yes, we do pay attention to it. And once again, they should not be allowed in our country. We're going to end up just like the UK. Is that what we want?
10: Heck no.
26: I would hope the majority of us know. So why are we still not doing a thing about it? Nobody from the Middle East should be here. No one. And I know there probably are some good Muslims out there that have even converted into Christianity. But I'm sorry. We can't help that. We can't help that you're that skin color, and we can't help that you're from the Middle East. But we're smart over here, I hope, because the smart ones are the ones that prevail. And if we don't do something about it, herd them up, head them out, then we're going to end up just like the UK.
10: You know, I can't argue with any of that, Cassie. I think you're spot on. I appreciate you calling in. I wish everyone thought like you. Let's do Darlene. Darlene and Terrell, you're on News Talk 820, 93.3 FM, WBAP.
27: I wanted to talk about, like, Epic City and the different Muslim communities that they're trying to build. They tried to build one out of Kaufman County off I-20, mm-hmm. and it got halted. Mm-hmm. I hope it's completely squashed, but I'm not sure. My question is, with all the research and information that's coming out on the topic you're discussing right now, why can't investigations be done into the Muslim communities that are already established? Because, as we know with Epic City, they don't want anybody moving into their community unless they're Muslim. So to me, that seems go right along with the story that you're talking about right now, is they're isolated, they're isolating their crimes, they're isolating their lifestyles from the general public, and as long as they're allowed to do that, I mean, they can do whatever they want and nobody's ever going to find out. So I'm real curious how many communities, for one thing, I think we've got a lot of Muslim communities around here we don't even realize we have, that have been established for years that we've ignored and not paid attention to. And I would really like to know if there are any grounds for the government, you know, for law enforcement, whatever, to start investigating these places to see if they're having their own Sharia law courts, if they are abusing and raping women or boys. You know, I don't know if it's just women or not. I mean,
10: it's not just women. It's about 87% women. The other 13% boys.
27: It's just sick.
10: It is.
27: But I think that there are, when you were talking about it, I think you were the one that said that, like, there, it's like they're trying to build a culture within a culture. And, you know, we're American. And it really bothers me a lot. I had a 23-year-old family member go to Plano to Collin College. And I would say 70% of them were Muslim. And it was shocking to me because I had to drive her over there. And I was really concerned for her safety. And some of them approached her. And it's a very dominating male attitude that they have, that they come off very sweet at first. And it sounds like, oh, you know, I can take care of you, blah, blah, blah, and all that. But it's a very dangerous situation for Texas and in America right now. And I wish we could have been more aware sooner, because now they've got a very strong foothold. But I believe it. I don't want to say it's secret, but I'm just saying, I think there are a lot more communities established, just Muslims with Muslims, than what we're aware of, because people have been so afraid to speak out because of all the DEI stuff that has been enacted.
10: Well, just make sure every person that you vote for is on board with that. If they're not, go find the candidate that's running against them that is, and go support them. That's really all you can do on an individual level. You don't have a whole lot of responsibility, Darlene, because you don't have a whole lot of power. But if thousands of us did that, oh, yeah, it'd make a difference. 800-288-9227, 800-288-9227. We'll continue with more reaction to the report on the UK Muslim rape gangs, because who's to say this isn't happening here already? I'm James Parker, News Talk 820, 93.3 FM, WBAP.
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5: Eastbound I-20 at Little Road Green Oaks Boulevard in Arlington. An accident has the right lane blocked. Already seeing about a 20 to 25 minute backup to Wichita Street. Accident still working in Bedford on eastbound 183 just before Brown Trail. It's in the right lane. You're jammed back to Loop A-20. Northbound Loop 12, Walton Walker Boulevard, just before Northwest Highway on the Trinity River Elm Fork Bridge. An accident has only the right lane getting by. About a 15 to 20 minute backup to 183. On the south side, eastbound I-20 at Highway 310 Central Expressway still have an accident. It's over on the right shoulder, though causing some delays. And eastbound on I-30 approaching Munger Boulevard. Actually, this is westbound I-30 approaching Munger Boulevard. Watch for a wreck. The right lane is blocked. With WBAP First Traffic, I'm Dave Allen.
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8: 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I am your host, James Parker. So, you know, our top story of the day, easily the Iran peace deal. And I understand why that would take up most of the bandwidth because, you know, this is war between countries and thousands of people are, you know, have their lives on the line and billions of dollars have been destroyed and whatnot. But I think what might be a bigger shockwave of a story 6 months from now, a year from now, might be the report here from the UK on the Muslim rape gangs. And we've all, you know, been suspicious and cautious and hearing some of the stories and hearing some of the bad tales that have come out of that arena for years. But I've done what you did. We always just think, well, hopefully that's not the norm. Hopefully that's not anything too widespread. Hopefully most of the immigrants are just nice, peaceful people and wouldn't think of doing such horrible things. But it turns out 250,000 white Christian girls, many of whom were minors, were targeted, raped, trafficked, passed around. Some of them murdered, tortured, even worse. The cover-up is almost as bad as the initial crime, where you had to have a wall of silence for the hospital workers, for the social workers, for the police, for the prosecutors, for the judges, for the politicians, for the media. And then you also had to have

0: have a vengeful persecution of whistleblowers to keep this quiet as long as they did. Now it's out. It's worse than you thought. What makes you think this isn't happening in Frisco right now? Bart, Gun Barrel City, you're on News Talk 820, 93.3 FM, WBAP.
1: Thank you, James. Hey, I just wanted to make two quick points. Number one, the gentleman that called about the, he kept repeating the line about it's not a religion. I think he was saying that because you were telling him you didn't want to lose your right to religions. And I think he's spot on. It's not a religion. Any ideology that rapes and murders, they're not interested in saving your soul. They're interested in promoting their ideology. And if we don't recognize that and get out of this headlock that the left has got us in, you know, that you've got to be tolerant and passive because of freedom of religion, or you're a racist because you won't let other, you won't let my kids kill your kids, or cheating in the elections and so forth. If we don't get out of that mentality and recognize that this is not a religion, it's a takeover, then it's already over. They've already won, because we're dysfunctional. If we keep that mentality, we are dysfunctional, just like the Dallas City Council was, if you can remember, 40 years ago. But, you know, I think the solution is you can't publicly practice it here. If you want to believe it, good, believe it, you know. But you can't have your mosque here. You can't have the you can't have that harmful ideology that kills and rapes. And unless we're willing to take that stand, we just need to shut up and say, "Hey, you won." I don't think there's a political solution to this, and I think the black mark in history, I'm not very optimistic, is that the UK and the United States would not do what had to be done. And that's defend our culture, defend our religion. And we don't have to accept Islam as a peaceful religion.
0: I mean, you say that. Are you under the impression that I think we have to accept Islam as a peaceful religion?
1: No, I'm under the impression, though, that you don't want to kick those guys out because you do not want to lose religious
0: freedom. All right, well, then you... Hang on, Bart.
1: It's not a religion.
0: Bart, but that's not what I believe. So I'll just say it's my fault for not expressing myself better. I'm all in favor of kicking them out. I'm all in favor. First thing we need to do is stop the bleeding. We need to stop them from coming in. We need to stop anyone that thinks like this or shares that ideology from coming in. Number two, everyone that's here illegally, they're out. Everyone that's here on an H-1B visa, that thing gets revoked. They're out. And so I'm not taking a soft approach here. Now, I'm saying for the people that are here, that are Muslim, especially if they're pretty secularized, and if they were like born and raised here, well, to where would you deport Ice Cube? He's a practicing Muslim. So
1: I don't know.
0: Right. So you got to do something about them.
1: How about London? He can go be funny in London.
0: Well, that's not what a deporting is. That's an exile. He's from here. Dave Chappelle's from here. We're not going to exile existing Muslims. And we wouldn't be better off if we did exile Dave Chappelle. Or I think the best example is we all grew up with Casey Kasem, and he was a practicing Muslim. We just didn't know it because, you know, he didn't grow a long beard, and he didn't make his wife wear a headscarf, and he's not sacrificing goats in the town square, whatever the heck's going on, and, you know, wasn't part of a Muslim rape game. So we don't have to lose our freedom of religion. We don't have to persecute Muslims that are here. We just have to enforce the immigration law, stop them from coming over, kick out all the ones that are running around in bathrobes. And for the 1% of the population left here that is Muslim, they'll either assimilate or not really cause a lot of problems because there's not a whole lot of them to begin with.
1: Well, I think that should have been done about 1960, but...
0: They shouldn't have come here in the first place. I totally agree. Why on earth would we ever import people who are okay with rape? 800, we're done with the show. Hey, we have the big party coming up on July 1st. It's our 4th of July party. It's our America's birthday party. We're teaming up with the Dallas Express, and we're going to be up at the Longhorn Ice House, Northwest Highway, kind of centrally located there on the cusp between Dallas and Irving here. Come on out. We'll have a live band, Rich O'Toole. I'll be there for a nice little meet and greet. It's free. You can bring your kids. It's going to be a good time, and I would love to meet you there. Stick around. Mark Levin's next. I'm James Parker. This has been The James Show on News Talk 820 and 93.3 FM, WBAP.
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11: More and more people are using magnesium supplements to help them sleep. But are they safe? And do they really work? Well, first, let's talk about actual magnesium. That's an essential mineral that is needed for more than 300 different processes in the body, according to one dietitian. And most people get enough of it simply from the foods they eat. Now, if you're not getting enough, there are a few different types of supplements you can try. But as always, you should talk to your doctor before starting any new medication or supplement, whether it's prescription or over the counter. Now, when it comes to the science, we looked into this, and I gotta say, there's not a lot of strong evidence that magnesium supplements will actually help you sleep. 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I'm Dr. Sanjay Gupta, helping you live a better life.
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0: How did I lose weight? And I did lean right here. I did. I love this stuff. Listen, Brickhouse Nutrition been with me for a long time. 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True story. 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So 235 was a lot. I said, I got to lose some LBs, Miles. 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
4: On the Dallas North Tollway, on the southbound side approaching Beltline Road, there's a stalled vehicle in the left lane. It's about a 10-minute backup to Trinity Mills Road. Westbound I-30 near Munger Boulevard, watch for an accident. It's partially blocking the right lane. Traffic, though, is backed up to Jim Miller Road. Accident is still working on the south side. Eastbound I-20 at 310 Central Expressway. It's over on the right shoulder. Got a wreck working in Bedford on eastbound Highway 183 just before Brown Trail. The right lane remains blocked. About a 15 to 20 minute backup to Loop 820. And that accident in Arlington on eastbound I-20 at Green Oaks Boulevard, Little Road, now moved onto the right shoulder. The WBAP first traffic and weather on the ones. I'm Dave Allen.
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7: For WBAP, I'm WFAA meteorologist Jesse Hawila. Scattered showers and thunderstorms becoming more likely overnight tonight with a low of 78. Showers and storms mainly Friday morning. Still some scattered rain and thunderstorms through the rest of the day, but higher coverage in the morning. 90 Friday afternoon. Saturday, another chance for some scattered showers and storms with a high of 92.
3: Right now, it's 94 degrees in Dallas, 95 in Fort Worth. But hey, it's only 92 degrees in Joplin. 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Ships are passing through the Strait of Hormuz after President Donald Trump and Iran's president signed a deal to reopen peace negotiations.
8: First, earlier this week, we saw Iranian tankers cross, and they had their signals on. Three Saudi Arabian tankers flush with 6 million barrels of crude oil for the first time in more than 2 months put those signals on to cross the Strait of Hormuz. The number is there are 165 million barrels. 93 million of those is non-Iranian crude. The UAE, we're moving toward having zero dependency on the Strait of Hormuz. Kuwait, we're going from 0.5 million barrels per day of Iranian production to 2 million next week. And Saudi Arabia is starting to move this cluster of empty vessels near India back towards the Strait of Hormuz.
3: Fox Business's Lauren Simonetti reports Vice President J.D. Vance will attend the formal signing ceremony in Switzerland on Friday. FIFA, facing fresh embarrassment after large blocks of empty seats were obvious at the high-profile England versus Croatia match in Arlington. If you're planning to head to the FIFA Fan Festival at Fair Park tonight, Dallas Police Department has this advice. Don't. The venue has reached its capacity of 35,000 people ahead of tonight's Mexico versus South Korea match. Police now turning away anyone without a ticket because of pedestrian gridlock. Your money news brought to you by NetWorthRadio.com. On Wall Street today, the Dow Jones Industrial Average up just over 72 points. NASDAQ Composite Index up over 496 points. S&P 500 gained almost 80.5 points. 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I'm Cameron Fairchild. 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
0: How did I lose weight? And I did. Lean, right here. I did. I love this stuff. 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So chatting with Miles. I'm up at like 2:35. 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I never minded being 2:35, but you know what minded? 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

0: America. Mark Levin here. Our number, 877-381-3811, 877-381-3811. Me oh my oh, pizza pie. Me oh my oh, pizza pie. You know what? Let's open the phones. 877-381-3811. I wasn't even going to do this. I've now spooked Mr. Producer and Mr. Call Screener. You know what's interesting, ladies and gentlemen, to me? You look at these NATO countries, and not one of them helped us in this war. Not one. You look what England, with its Quisling leader, so-called leader, Starmer, has done to their military, has done to their country. He won't lift a finger to support us. You look at France, Macron, the president spent a lot of time with him. I'm not sure why, but he won't lift a finger to help us either. Troubling, isn't it? We're taking a third of our jets out of there, apparently. Then you look at this little country of Israel, 9.5 million people. The third largest air force in the world. Some of the best fighters in the world. Some of the best intelligence in the world. We didn't go to war with Iran on our own. The president decided to go to war. He wanted to take out those nukes correctly. Absolutely 100%. And we allied with Israel. The Saudis weren't involved. Qatar wasn't involved. Egypt wasn't involved. Turkey, a NATO country, they weren't involved. Who was involved? So together, the United States and Israel were a 1-2 punch, incredibly powerful. Within 24 hours, Khomeini was taken out. The top tier was taken out. That took a lot of intelligence, mostly the Mossad and human intelligence in Iran that had been working with Israel from day one. Our Air Force, our Navy, the munitions we have are second to none. And Israel is a mighty, mighty powerful force for a tiny country, for any country. Israel has a larger air force than France and a larger air force than England, for God's sakes, and a larger air force than Germany. And it's now selling advanced technology, military technology, to Germany and India and Greece and other countries. It has improved our F-35. It improved our Bradley because of so many battles that they've had to fight. So why would we pick a fight with Israel? What is going on? They out of control? Is the prime minister an issue? Well, they weren't out of control, and he wasn't an issue last June when they cleared the field for 12 days in Iran. And they weren't out of control, and the prime minister wasn't a problem when we decided to go to war on February 28th. As I recall, our great secretary of war and our great head of the Joint Chiefs of Staff, Hegseth and Kane, they had daily press conferences talking about the great achievements of our military side by side. In fact, talking about like they've never done this before. We've never seen anything like this before. Now, 3 months later, Netanyahu is a crazy F. He can't be restrained because Hezbollah is firing missiles and flying drones into their country on a daily basis under what's called a ceasefire. And they're literally having to move their population, depopulate northern Israel. Now, that's like depopulating northern New Jersey. It's a tiny country. And then they started firing these missiles and sending these drones into central Israel, all at the direction of Iran, all at the direction of Iran. This Hezbollah has murdered hundreds and hundreds of our service personnel, including Marines, over 200 Marines in a Marine barrack in Beirut. I believe J.D. Vance was a Marine, wasn't he, Mr. Producer? They blew up two of our embassies, killed over 100 of our personnel. Khobar Towers in Saudi Arabia, more military personnel slaughtered. That's just three instances. Hezbollah was never part of Lebanon. Hezbollah was sent into Lebanon by Iran in the late 70s during the revolution in the early 80s. They assassinated the president, the duly elected president of Lebanon. Lebanon really was a beautiful, beautiful country right there on the Mediterranean. People had to flee. It was a majority Christian country. Now it's about 35%, 40% Christian. They are abused. They are killed. They don't want Hezbollah there. The government's not strong enough to push them out because the government's been infiltrated by Hezbollah. The army's too weak. It can't outgun Hezbollah. And Hezbollah has remained as the most powerful military force that Iran has, given what Israel and the United States did to Iran. So Israel is left by itself to fight Iran's Hezbollah wing. The problem is, Iran won't make an agreement unless we agree and the Arab countries agree that Israel leaves Lebanon and stops firing in self-defense. Now, we get some mealy-mouth gibberish from our side, which says, yeah, you can do it, just don't do too much, don't do it on Fridays, you know, it's just absurd in the middle of a war. Israel's not the first one, yet again, to fire at Hezbollah. Hezbollah fires at Israel, but they want to preemptively do to Hezbollah what we and they did preemptively to Iran. They want to put an end to this. The Lebanese government, the president there, has made statement after statement saying Iran has no right to drag us into this agreement, that Iran has no say in our sovereign nation, and they want Hezbollah disarmed and removed. So who's going to disarm and remove Hezbollah? In the early 1980s, there was an agreement signed that Hezbollah would be disarmed and removed. They ripped it up in 2 years, and there they are, decades later. But we so desperately want a deal, and I understand it, but I'm focusing on one specific point. That the language in item number one basically says, actually says, that there will be a cessation of military operations and that war is permanently ended. Permanently ended, even before we have a final deal. And within that construct, we include Lebanon. Now, you know Iran's going to have Hezbollah, as it did during the ceasefire, as it did today, by the way, fire multiple missiles into Israel. And you know Israel's not going to put up with that for long. Israel is not England. Israel is not France. And so it will be Israel that is going to be blamed. That's the setup. If the deal, quote-unquote, doesn't go through. Now, we know that. The enemy knows that. So what's going on here? Well, the enemy sees this, and you know what they see? Man, are those Americans desperate. So, Hezbollah, you keep firing missiles in there. And if Israel responds, of course, we'll break down the whole thing. So the vice president made statements today, you can go online and catch it yourself, that I thought were way over the top. He's accusing cabinet members of attacking Donald Trump. We went back and looked. Others have gone back and looked. We can't find any such thing. I can't find it. If it's there, somebody will find it, but we can't find it. If you're going to say it as vice president, then you need to have the receipts. And if not, you need to apologize. And it's not the first place or the last place where he's done this. And then he says, you know, you get two-thirds of your arms from us. First of all, how does he has that number off the top of his head? And so the alliance, in which Israel provides an enormous amount of intelligence, and they said today, hey, look, we have provided you with an extreme number of intelligence. We've saved a lot of American lives. We wanted to do that. And we have an expert, John Spencer, who's written at length, and I've posted it, how the Israelis take our equipment and improve it, because they're actually battle-hardened, and much of our stuff is not. They've improved the F-35. They've improved most of our are land vehicles. They've improved other jets. They've improved our missiles. And they just give us the technology. They're at the cutting edge of lasers. They're giving us the technology. Much of the technology we're going to use for the Golden Globe, even though they don't get credit from the administration, is from Israel. And the Germans are buying that technology, as are other countries. Now, this isn't to brag about Israel, to pat them on the back. This is to say what was said about them and our relationship was very inappropriate. Moreover, what wasn't said also was that the vast majority of money that they've been getting of the $3.8 billion, think about that, $3.8 billion. Of the $3.8 billion never leaves our country. $3.3 billion of it stays right here and goes right into our industries, paying for American jobs and pensions and health care. Right here. It's just a budget change. That is, they move one number from the book to this book. I'm not denying it happens. I'm just explaining it's not, oh, here's $3.8 billion from the Treasury. Do whatever you want with it. That's not what it is. It's just very troubling to me that that's the way they're treated in a memorandum of understanding after they fought side by side with us. You don't treat an ally that way. Or you're not going to have a lot of allies. That's the problem with NATO. We have allies in name only, on paper only. And we may well need them again because Iran's not going away. $300 billion. I looked it over. I've heard how this was explained. But the way it's being explained isn't the way it's in the memorandum of understanding. The bottom line for you folks is this. They're going to get around $300 billion, could be more. Not directly from us. First, it'll be given to Muhammad, who will give it to Spencer. Spencer will give it to Nancy. Nancy will give it to Fred. And then Fred will give it to the Iranian regime. Okay, big deal. We're going to lift sanctions immediately. We have $24 billion of their money. They're going to get the $24 billion. The Straits of Hormuz was opened immediately, and it's reduced the price of gasoline, which is what we wanted here. But it's not just that. There's only a 60-day period, 2 months, in which what happens? In which there's free, unadulterated passage. After that, the Iranians can charge, and hence the Iranians will manage it. That has never been accepted before. When they tried that under Reagan, he blew half their navy away in 24, 48 hours. And it's a bad precedent because communist China has claimed the South China Sea as its, and it's built all these phony islands. No, that's international navigable waters. The Straits of Hormuz, that's international navigable waters. But not after this. Not after this. Oh, and the nuclear part, and the enriched uranium part is all the way down number 8 out of number 14. Number 8. And it doesn't say anything about how this will be handled. Nothing. Nothing definitive. But don't worry, Mark, it'll be 60 days worth. Well, don't give up leverage. Don't give up leverage before that issue, nuclear weapons and nuclear dust, that is, uranium, isn't resolved. Has to be resolved. Ballistic missiles aren't covered. Don't fund terror organizations. That's not covered. So I raise all these things because I want them to improve what's been done in the next 60 days in this deal that is inevitable. I'll be right back.
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4: Slow traffic in Plano heading southbound on 75 from Bethany Drive over to Spring Creek Parkway. This is due to an earlier wreck. Also, traffic remains sluggish on the Dallas North Tollway southbound from Trinity Mills Road over to Beltline Road. That stalled vehicle is now gone. In Mesquite, northbound 635 at Gross Road, have an accident. The two left lanes are blocked. It's a 15 to 20 minute backup to Lake June Road. And in Fort Worth on the west side, westbound I-30 Chapel Creek Boulevard over to Spur 580. Still doing road work in the right lane. Just the left lane is getting by. Traffic is jammed back to Cherry Lane. That's about a 20-minute delay. With WBAP First Traffic, I'm Dave Allen.
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0: So let me tell you what nobody else is going to tell you in this business. Not one. I see the ambassador to the U.S. from Israel posted the following on Twitter. Yesterday, Hamas fired into Israel at 10:15, one IED. At 10:57, two explosive UAVs. At 12:35, nine rockets. At 12:37, two rockets. At 12:51, one ballistic missile. At 12:56, two rockets. At 13:04, six rockets. At 16:53, two rockets. At 17:31, three rockets. 17:36, one rocket. At 18:24, two rockets. At 18:39, five rockets. At 18:50, five rockets. At 18:54, two rockets. At 19:12, five rockets. At 19:21, four rockets. 19:37, three rockets. 19:46, six rockets. 12:56, six rockets. That's just yesterday. Doesn't sound like two drones in the middle of a desert to me. I'll be right back. For thousands of years, the great books of Western civilization have shaped the moral and political imagination of the West. 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
3: Israel refuses to honor terms of the new U.S.-Iran ceasefire. 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
2: On the ones.
4: Westbound I-30 right around Las Vegas Trail. Have an accident blocking the right lane. Traffic is backed up to Altamir Drive. Still on construction up on westbound 30. Chapel Creek Boulevard over to Spur 580. Only the left lane is getting by. Traffic is jammed approaching West Loop 820. Very slow traffic on the south side of Fort Worth, Forest Hill. Eastbound I-20 from Campus Drive over to East Loop 820. It's about a 15-minute drive. And in Mesquite, watch for a wreck. Northbound 635 Gross Road approaching Highway 80. It's in the two left lanes. 15 to 20 minute backup to Lake June Road. With WBAP First Traffic and Weather on the Ones, I'm Dave Allen.
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3: From the WBAP on-time experts 24-7 weather center, showers and thunderstorms overnight with a low of 77, more storms tomorrow and tomorrow night, high near 90, low around 75. Right now it's 94 degrees in Dallas, 95 in Fort Worth, 93 in Louisville. Benjamin Netanyahu says Israel will not abide by the newly signed Washington-Tehran Accord, confirming it will continue strikes on Lebanon. If you're planning to head to the FIFA Fan Festival at Fair Park tonight, Dallas police say don't do it. The venue has already reached capacity of 35,000 people ahead of tonight's Mexico versus South Korea match. The Supreme Court strikes down a federal gun ban, ruling it unconstitutional to automatically bar unlawful drug users from possessing firearms. Your Money News brought to you by NetWorthRadio.com. On Wall Street today, the Dow Jones Industrial Average up just over 72 points. The NASDAQ Composite Index gained over 496 points, and the S&P 500 up almost 80.5 points. Keep connected, DFW, for the latest on the signing of the formal peace agreement with Iran. 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
19: For the ninth year in a row, Finland has been named the happiest country in the world. That's according to the World Happiness Report put out every year by the Wellbeing Research Center at the University of Oxford in the UK. Two other Nordic nations, Iceland and Denmark, came in at numbers 2 and 3. Now, having spent quite a bit of time in these countries over my 2.5 decades as a journalist, I can tell you that this is not at all that surprising. There's an entirely different way of thinking in these countries. We before me, you might say. In other words, the mentality is less adversarial and much more, we're all in this together. One other interesting thing that came up was that no matter where someone lived, the more time they spent on social media, the less happy they were. Want to smile? It's simple. Put your phone away for a bit. I'm Dr. Sanjay Gupta, helping you live a better life.
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1: All right, Senator Ted Cruz on Capitol Hill. Somebody named Nicholas Balase sticks a mic in his face. Cut one, go.
2: I just wonder if you could share your reaction to the Iran deal and Democrats saying they think the frozen assets could lead to more terror in the region.
3: Giving billions of dollars to theocratic lunatics who want to murder us is not a good idea. I think the president, unfortunately, is receiving bad advice on this deal.
2: What about the tolls for the strait? It's another one that Democrats are criticizing.
3: Setting up Iran to be in charge of the Strait of Hormuz in perpetuity and to charge tolls is not in America's interest. In my view, the Ayatollah should not reap a single penny from the free transit of the seas.
1: Do any of you disagree with that? I'm just curious. Call in if you agree, disagree. Why is that controversial? That used to be the norm. Well, they go, he's running for president. Well, so what if he is? A lot of people want to run for president. What does that have to do with anything? Well, that's why he's saying it. No, he's not. Ted Cruz is one of the most principled people you'll ever meet. But that position he's taken has been our position of our government, including in the first term of the president. I mean, this is just common sense, right? Now, I think one of the reasons we agreed to some kind of a $300 billion fund of some kind that we wouldn't fund, that somebody else would fund, and they'd get if they stand on their head and count to seven or whatever. I think the Iranians demanded reparations. Early on, we read about that. We talked about that. They wanted reparations. And I think what they did is they conceded a point of giving them access to money. And any way you cut it, they're going to use that to rearm. They're going to use that to reinforce. And that's been done with them before. You're not going to buy these people off, okay? You're not going to buy them off. And they believe Allah wants us slaughtered and anybody else who doesn't comply. And we see elements of this in our own country, don't we? With the radical Islamists, these imams, what they say and what, you know, imagine a whole country run by this. Imagine that. Mm-hmm. Now, I'm a big fan. My wife, we're both big fans of Pete Hegseth, the Secretary of War. She's known him a long time. I've known him a little while. Fairly long time, but not long, long time. But anyway, he's a good guy. He's a great patriot. And he's at the NATO Defense Ministerial meeting in Belgium today. Now, he's going to have to say things to these European governments that he never would have to say to the Israeli government. In other words, the Israeli government doesn't need to be told to step up. You need to spend more on your defense. Why are you always leaving it to us? You're not contributing your fair share. You've never heard them say that about Israel, have you? You know that Netanyahu, we can't control him. He wants to shoot down buildings and so forth. I just read to you from yesterday, I'm sure there's a list somewhere today, all the missiles and the kind of missiles that were fired into Israel yesterday. They weren't two drones in the middle of a desert. And it was constant. It's constant. That's what terrorism is all about. It was a constant terror. Constant. Terrible. Again, Wednesday, 10:15 in the morning, one IED, 10:57, two explosive UAVs, 12:35, nine rockets, 12:37, two rockets, 12:51, a ballistic missile, 12:56, two rockets, 13:04, six rockets. It's constant. 16:53, two rockets. 17:31, three rockets. 17:38, one rocket. 18:24, two rockets. 18:39, we're talking about 6:39 in the evening, five rockets. 18:50, five rockets. 18:54, two rockets. 19:12, five rockets. 19:21, four rockets. So the people are in a constant state of, you know, sheltering. And so they move. They have to leave their homes and their businesses. 1937, 3 rockets. 1946, 6 rockets. 2056, 6 rockets, and so forth. Then the next day begins. 1 a.m., 5 terrorists approached for a defense line. They killed them. 6:57 in the morning, 1 explosive UAV. 7:28, 1 explosive UAV. 8:16, 2 explosive UAVs. 8:23, another explosive UAV. 8:51, IED explosion. And it goes on and on and on. So I ask you, if you live in New Jersey, and if something like this was going on, they were shooting these rockets from New York into New Jersey, and your governor said, you know what? We have to depopulate northern Jersey. 25% of our landmass. You need to get out of there, you know? Newark, New Jersey. All the counties up there. Ridgewood, New Jersey. All the little towns, the big towns. We need to evacuate you to central New Jersey. Then the rockets start to fly into central New Jersey. That's not two drones in the middle of a desert. And that's what they're facing. Or let me pick another place, as I have before. Mexico. Right over the border in Mexico. All these rockets, a ballistic missile, morning, noon, and night. Let's say they're shot into South Texas. You have to depopulate the entirety of South Texas to Central Texas. You'd have to depopulate Houston, Texas. And they're finding tunnels, more sophisticated than Hamas because they had more money. They're finding massive inventories of more missiles. And they've said you can play defense, but not too rough. And they're saying, wait a minute, we need to go after these people. And the head of the snake is in and around Beirut. Well, you can't go near Beirut. And you do what you're told. Do what you're told. Now, this is after we fought shoulder to shoulder against the enemy. And then they're told, you know, if we hadn't done this, you would have been blown off the face of the earth. No, they wouldn't have been blown off the face of the earth. Just look what they did last June. It was their forces for 12 days who cleared the path. I think there's a lot of people, whispers, they're very hostile to our country. They're like the woke right isolationist pacifist appeasers. Who are very giddy right now. They're happy. They're happy. They want to see Hezbollah defeat Israel. They want to see Iran defeat us. And I want to remind you something, underscore this. It's very, very important. You ready? Very important. For 47 years, with very few exceptions, we did not hit back militarily against this enemy. Reagan did it once. Some of the others did it now and then, but nothing significant like Trump did. The launch of this military operation against Iran was noble, spectacular, historic, and completely successful. Then we hit the brakes. I believe somebody thought we'd done enough. Now let's negotiate. It was too soon because the military had another 2 weeks of targets they wanted to hit. How do we know? Because they said so. 2 more weeks. But we couldn't be patient enough, in my view, to do it.

0: on Election Day, and will the Republicans be capable of making an argument, even with gas prices going down and interest rates steady and so forth and so on? That's my concern. Do they even know how to debate affordability, health care for all? And here's another problem. Here's another problem. We're going to talk about this Saturday on Life, Liberty, and Levin with our friend Joe Contra. A significant percentage, an over majority of the Democrats believe in socialism over capitalism. Did you know that, Mr. Producer? So how do you even make an argument to these people? They want the government. They want government redistribution. They want high taxes that they know they'll avoid, but others will pay. That's what we're up against. It always amazes me that these so-called socialists live in a capitalist system in which they earn a good living, or they can earn a good living. They live a great life while preaching socialism. They don't live in a socialist system. They live in a capitalist system preaching socialism. Isn't that amazing? Many of them are multimillionaires. We've already talked about Bernie Sanders. He not only has three homes and is worth millions, he flies private. So does AOC, private jets. And when Bernie Sanders was asked about it, what did he say? He doesn't want to wait in a line. He doesn't want to wait in a line. Well, you know what? Socialism is all about waiting in lines. Bread lines, empty shelves, waiting in lines. Waiting in lines, why? Because socialism isn't an economic ideology built on prosperity and wealth creation. It's built on redistribution and jealousy. I'll be right back.
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2: Accident working in Mesquite, northbound 635 at Gross Road. It's in the two left lanes. 20-minute backup to Lake June Road. Southbound Loop 12, Walton Walker Boulevard in the express lanes. It is shut down as you approach Highway 114 due to a crash. Traffic is stacking up right around Northwest Highway. In Louisville, southbound I-35E at Fox Avenue, an accident. Two left lanes are blocked. 15 to 20-minute backup now to Justin Road. Got a wreck working in Fort Worth. Westbound I-30 at Las Vegas Trail. It's in the right lane. About a 5 to 7 minute delay from 183 Altamere Drive. And road construction westbound I-30 at Chapel Creek Boulevard. Only the left lane is getting by. Traffic is stacking up right around West Loop 820. For WBAP First Traffic, I'm Dave Allen.
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0: Eric, we'll get to you at the top of the next hour, so don't hang up. You've been waiting a long time, all hour, I know. I promise you. I love that song. Well, looky here, ladies and gentlemen. The New York Post, World News, Iran promises to help Hezbollah once assets are unfrozen, sanctions are lifted. What do you think of that? JD, what are you going to do about this? What are you going to do about it, brother? Iran's initial peace deal with the U.S. sets the stage for Tehran to bolster Hezbollah's financial and political grip in Lebanon once cash begins to flow from unfrozen funds and oil deals, which is immediately, according to a new report. Under the MOU, Iran stands to gain hundreds of billions from post-war investment, sanction relief, and unfrozen funds. Now, you see, the Prime Minister of Israel is supposed to sit there and just shut up. He's an ingrate for having fought with us side by side against this enemy. Now, this would be 1,000 times worse than what existed there before we went to war with Iran. And Iran is promising to use the reconstruction funds to prop up its battered terror proxy in Lebanon, sources familiar with the dealing told Reuters. How many more of those people in Israel have to die because Western powerful countries told them to back off? Do their lives not mean anything? In fact, Tehran reportedly promised the inflow of cash to Hezbollah as soon as possible, paving the way for the group to rebuild its military wing and political arm in war-torn Lebanon. Two regional diplomats and two senior Lebanese sources said Hezbollah's communications office confirmed Iran's public support for the terror group, which it has propped up for decades, including a transfer of $1 billion last year, according to the U.S. Treasury Department. Why doesn't that Netanyahu shut up? The media office insisted Iran would continue to support Hezbollah regardless of the details of the retrieval of its funds. I told you before, I will be proven right, but unfortunately, the consequences will be grave. They're not going to honor any deal. They're going to do whatever they want to do once they get their money. And all the pressure is on little Israel to comply so they don't screw up the deal. I just read to you a whole list of missiles that were fired yesterday. Can you imagine having to decide whether you're going to tick off our government versus defend your people? Is it that hard of a decision? And yet, you know you're going to be attacked? As an ingrate, you know you're going to be attacked? It's outrageous, really. Absolutely outrageous. All right. I'm going to tell you about our good friends at American Financing. It's no secret that summer in particular is very expensive. Very expensive. And you've got a vacation maybe you want to take. 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
0: All right. What's the clock say, Mr. Producer? Oh, not enough time. So what we're going to do, as soon as we come back, is start talking to you folks who've been waiting a very long time. all over the country. It's really a great honor to, when you folks call and you want to talk about it, and from all over the country. I'll give you an example. Oregon, Florida, Montana, Newark, California, Illinois. That's why conservative talk radio is so fantastic. Because we really feel the pulse of you, the people. We hear from you, and of course, I feel we're a big, big radio family. And they don't understand that online, they don't understand that in TV, and that's fine by me. All 14-some million of you. We'll be right back.

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3: A better life with Dr. Sanjay Gupta.
4: Did you know that almost half the vegetables and more than three quarters of the fruit that we eat in this country come from just one state, California? Yeah, it's true. And according to a new report by the Environmental Working Group, a health advocacy organization, a lot of this produce is tainted with PFAS, which are sometimes referred to as forever chemicals. Why? Well, the EPA says pesticides keep America's food supply safe, abundant, and affordable. And of course, these chemicals are used in every state, not just California. Now, if you are worried, though, about how much you're consuming, the best thing to do is to buy organic produce, if and when you can. Organic or not, you should rinse all fruits and vegetables under running water. Don't use any soap. And as one epidemiologist told us, use a brush on sturdier items like carrots, potatoes, and cucumbers. I'm Dr. Sanjay Gupta, helping you live a better life.
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7: On the ones.
9: Accident is still working in Mesquite. Northbound 635 at Gross Road has taken up the two left lanes. Got a 35-40 minute backup to Lake June Road. A tow truck, though, is now on the scene. Southbound Loop 12, Walton Walker Boulevard in the Texpress lanes as you approach Highway 114. Looks like a stalled vehicle now in the express lanes, and that has the express lane shut down. You're backed up to just before I-35E. Southbound Loop 12 in the main lanes, approaching 114, the left lane is also blocked. The accident in Louisville, southbound I-35E at Fox Avenue, just cleared. Still seeing about a 20-minute backup to FM 407 Justin Road. With WBAP First Traffic and Weather on the Ones, I'm Dave Allen.
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12: For WBAP, I'm WFAA meteorologist Jesse Hawila. 78 tonight with showers and storms late tonight. 90 on Friday. We'll have scattered showers and storms in the morning. And then again on Saturday, another chance for some showers and thunderstorms with a high of 92.
8: It's 94 degrees in Dallas, 95 in Fort Worth, 93 in Glen Rose. News brought to you by Mullen and Mullen Law Firm. A rescue operation is underway right now on the Dallas-Coppell border after a worker became trapped beneath an apartment building. Emergency crews were called to the Sage Hill at Cypress Waters Apartments, where a contractor digging a tunnel beneath the foundation was buried when trench walls caved in. The apartment building is intact, but Dallas Fire Rescue's Urban Search and Rescue Team is on site using heavy machinery to extricate the trapped worker. The Trump administration delivers a warning to Israeli officials who are critical of a nuclear deal with Iran.
13: Vice President J.D. Vance delivered a sharp rebuke to Israeli government officials who are criticizing the Memorandum of Understanding with Iran.
14: Anybody in Israel who thinks their biggest problem is the President of the United States needs to wake up and smell the reality of the situation.
13: Vance says the U.S. is the only powerful ally Israel has right now.
14: Donald J. Trump is the only head of state in the entire world who is sympathetic to the nation of Israel at this moment in time.
13: President Trump has criticized Israeli operations in Lebanon targeting Hezbollah militants. The MOU with Iran does include a ceasefire in Lebanon. At the White House, Jared Halpern, Fox News.
8: If you're planning to head to the FIFA Fan Festival at Fair Park tonight, the Dallas Police Department has this advice. Don't. The venue has reached capacity of 35,000 people ahead of tonight's Mexico versus South Korea match. Police are turning away anyone without a ticket because of pedestrian gridlock. Dallas County Health and Human Services confirmed new mosquito samples have tested positive for West Nile virus. Those samples were collected in Balch Springs, Cedar Hill, and DeSoto. Mosquito abatement teams are now treating affected areas. Your money news brought to you by NetWorthRadio.com. On Wall Street today, the Dow Jones Industrial Average up more than 72 points. The NASDAQ Composite Index gained more than 496 points. And the S&P 500 is up just under 80.5 points. 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I'm Cameron Fairchild. 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
4: If you're caring for an aging parent, you may feel quite often that you're alone in what you're doing. But you're not. Not by a long shot. According to a new report by the Pew Research Center, 10% of U.S. adults are caring for a parent over age 65. Millions more are caring for a spouse or partner 65 or older. Beyond the sheer numbers, this report, perhaps unsurprisingly, found a major difference in caregiver well-being between men and women. One psychologist we spoke to suggested thinking 5 years in the future and imagining where you are right now. Will you be glad you took something on or regretful that you didn't? You also need to cut yourself some slack, he said, especially women. Don't try to shoulder all of the burden by yourself. You might need to ask for help before you burn out. You'll be so glad you did. I'm Dr. Sanjay Gupta, helping you live a better life.
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5: Hello, America. Mark Levin here. Our number, 877-381-3811. 877-381-3811. I promised to go to the calls. And that's exactly what we're going to do. Pub, Portland, Oregon, the great. That's not right. Can we get the correct call letters there, please? Go right ahead.
6: Yeah, Mark, long-time listener, first-time caller.
5: Thank you.
6: I have a quick question for you. You know, we see what President Trump is doing. If you were president, what would the situation look like? What would you be doing in this situation? Because
5: I've already said what I would have done, which is I would not have had a ceasefire for 2 weeks. And I also would have armed, I mean, if my military is telling me we have some targets left, it'll take about 2 weeks to take them out, I'd take them out. I would also do what Reagan did under the Reagan Doctrine. I would have been training and arming Iranians. Some experts say we can't do that, we don't know how to do that, but we certainly knew how to do it in the 1980s under Bill Casey and under Secretary Weinberger and under President Reagan. So I would have done that. But here's the thing about a question like that. You see what call letter is, Mr. Producer? Here's what I would have done with a situation like that. I would have said, this is what I want to do. I would have called in the best generals I could. You're asking me, I'm not a general, but I know what policies were followed in the past, and I'd want to have it laid out for me. The president said the goal was never regime change. He said that a few days ago. Okay, fine, now we have this situation. For me, the goal would be regime change because it's the only way to guarantee no nukes, no uranium, no ballistic missiles, no terrorism.
6: Got it.
5: That was a Nazi who called in, ladies and gentlemen. I'm sorry. We had to drop him. We had to drop him. Very clever. But he couldn't answer what I said. Raymond, Savannah, Georgia, the great WTKS. Go. And by the way, that's KUFO. Go ahead.
7: Time caller. Because
5: I can't hear you.
7: Extremely important.
5: I can't understand you, sir.
7: Analogy.
5: Okay. I can't understand.
7: Hello?
5: Yes, go ahead.
7: Okay. The reason I'm calling is because I had an analogy that you might find interesting.
5: Okay.
7: Iran is like a cancer. Okay? And we attacked that cancer, and we were going pretty well. Basically, stage one, if you want to put it that way. Mm-hmm. What this deal does is say, okay, we have control of the cancer, but the cancer is going to eventually reach stage three and stage four. You've got to kill the cancer. If you leave the cancer in the body, and if you know anybody that has had cancer, they might go into remission, but that cancer comes back. We've got to get rid of the cancer. We can't be messing around with this.
5: Okay? I think that's a good analogy.
7: Yeah,
5: I think that's a very good analogy, Raymond. All right, you take care of yourself. Thank you. All right, let's trace back that number. We're not going to let that guy get away with it, okay? Already done. Thank you. These hit-and-run Nazis, they're not going to get away with it. And I'm not going to allow them to get away with it. Jeffrey, and by the way, why is this a Jew thing? The president went to war for our country. For our country. To protect us from nuclear weapons. For 47 years, Iran has been killing Americans, trying to assassinate our president and his daughter, funding Hezbollah that killed Marines, that killed sailors and others in in Saudi Arabia. I mean, I can go on and on and on. Why is this a Jew thing for the Nazis? I don't understand it. I really don't. Because Israel's fighting side by side with us against a common enemy? Okay. What's wrong with that? When you have NATO countries that aren't fighting side by side with us and helping us? Sick. Jeffrey, Tallahassee, Florida, the great WFLA. Go right ahead, please.
8: Hey, first of all, on behalf of your listeners, I want to apologize for that man who called. He's obviously a very sick person, Mark. Mark, I've got a bunch of foster dogs, too. And,
5: wonderful.
8: You know, they pretty much keep themselves together. But once in a while, one of them gets out of hand, I, the alpha dog, has to get in there and make the correction on that particular dog. And when the correction is done, I don't turn around and give them a treat.
5: Hmm.
8: Now, the fact that we have had this battle with Iran for over all these years, and we are going to take the frozen assets that we have the ability to acquire for ourselves to pay back the hardworking Israelis and Americans.
5: And us. They hit our bay. They cost us billions of dollars in damage, too.
8: Yes, we need to be reimbursed. The fact that we're not is just, I sit here astounded, but I'm a man that's had to live through the Vietnam War too, and it is sad to see, and I want to tell you, listen to your wife, pace yourself. If we lose you, we lose a spokesman and analysis of what's going on in America. Listen to your wife, pace yourself, buddy. Thank you so much.
5: Very kind. Thank you, Jeffrey. Some people love me, some hate me. I don't know why they hate me. They just hate me because of my views and who I am. I can't fix that, and I'm not going to fix it. But those of you who are so loyal and so wonderful and have been for years, it's a special bond between us. This is something these podcasters will never understand with their bots and their foreign viewers and the rest of them. It's something they can never understand because they disrespect their audience. They play their audience. They try and fearmonger their audience. I just lay it out, folks. It's that simple. I treat you the way I wanted to be treated when I used to listen to talk radio as a young guy. And I was attracted to smart hosts, to interesting hosts, and to hosts that told us, you know, what they really thought, the truth. They weren't just doing a party line. I can tell you right now, if you listen to other shows that are playing right now, they're doing the party line. If the party line is right, I'll do the party line, but not because it's the party line. I had one guy post on the internet today, really a sick little guy with very few followers. Have I ever criticized Israel? Now, you've listened to me. I have strongly criticized their judicial system. I even wrote about it. I have strongly criticized their left-wing media. I have strongly criticized some of their political parties, and I've criticized their electoral process. I've done all those things. Why does that now make me okay? I call them as I see them. But I also know the difference between good and evil. I know the difference between democracy and terrorism. I know the difference between a nation that will fight to the last man and woman to save their people and a government that will slaughter their people, 50,000 in a weekend. I know the difference. Let's go to Luke. Troy, Montana, Sirius XM Satellite. Luke, how are you, sir?
9: Hey, I'm doing good, Mark Levin. I wanted to apologize to you for that disgusting comment that guy made. That's totally not right.
5: Well, first of all, let me say thank you, and you don't have to apologize for anything. And the prior caller, too, I love you guys. You're great. Look, there's one in every crowd, so there you go.
9: I love you too, Mark. I'm a big fan of yours. I'm a big fan of Netanyahu, Israel. I support Israel. I support Trump. I'm a big fan of all that stuff.
5: You must be a neocon warmonger.
9: Right?
5: Right in the middle of Montana. Go ahead. I'm listening.
9: Yes. No, I wanted to let you know that I don't feel right about the Iranian deal. I think, me personally, I think it's a sham. I think Trump and Netanyahu should go in, bomb the hell out of that place, turn around and head home, and turn that place into a stone age and be done with it. Because, like you said, they're just going to turn around and we're going to go back to square number one and we're going to redo this all over again. I just don't feel like...
5: It's a matter of time. It's a matter of time, and our kids are going to have to do it if we don't resolve this. I'm being quite honest, and I'm very worried about it. We have four kids. We have two grandkids. I'm very, very worried about it.
9: Yes. Well, anyways, Mark, take care. God bless you. You stay strong, my brother. I love Israel, Trump, and I'm a huge supporter of you.
5: Thank you, Luke. Thank you. That's Montana, folks. Appreciate it. Let's go to Dave. I'm going right down the line. Newark, New Jersey, the great WABC. Dave, how are you, sir?
10: I'm fine, Mark, and it's such a pleasure speaking to you. You are the man.
5: Thank you.
10: Mark, I listen to you all the time, and I know you're not happy with what President Trump, the deal he's made. But what I don't hear anywhere is anyone criticizing the Democrat Party for not supporting
5: him. Oh, man, I don't know. Seriously, I'm not trying to criticize. Do you listen every day or no?
10: Mm-hmm. Yes, sir, I do.
5: I've been trashing the hell out of the Democrats here and on Fox, I think. Don't you, Mr. Producer? Tell me the truth. You think so? I think so. But anyway, go right ahead.
10: If I missed it, I missed it, but I do listen every day. I mean, I heard the Democrat Party say they were going to charge President Trump with war crimes.
5: Okay, I've said that they're aiding and abetting the enemy. I said that their broadcasts and their comments are being used by the enemy on Iranian TV. I attacked their efforts at the War Powers Act to try and obstruct the president with an unconstitutional act, and they didn't have the votes, so it was performative and it was problematic. I said if the Democrats were in power, the enemy would already have a nuclear weapon. And I said other things, too. What do you want me to say?
10: My bad. No, I really listen. Maybe I missed those things.
5: It's okay.
10: I didn't hear any of it today.
5: Well, today, that's true. I didn't. I was doing other things. That's okay.
10: No. You can't do it every day. But this poor guy, I mean, he's trying to fight these evil mullahs, and they know what the Democrats are saying, and they know that the...
5: Look, the president has, just so you know, I know enough that he has a very good perspective, and he has actually read a lot about other presidents, including McKinley and Roosevelt, Reagan, Lincoln, Washington. He's very familiar with all of them. And let me just tell you this. Nobody had a tougher time than Abraham Lincoln. Nobody. Where the country was falling apart, where the casualties were massive every single battle, where he had copperheads in the North that were basically promoting the Confederate position and demanding that he find an off-ramp, demanding, let the country break apart, let slavery exist in the South. When he was going into re-election, the second election, he was way behind. He pulled his generals together, U.S. Grant, Sherman. He said, we need some victories here. We need some victories here. We're going to lose this whole thing. Then you had the Battle of Atlanta and the Battle of Georgia generally. Sherman basically saved the presidency. It's a man who lost family members during the war. It's a man who had a very depressed wife during the war. He was very depressed and upset. So I'm just pointing out to you, you're right. Every president has massive challenges. This one has more than most. But we can look at history for some solace and to see that turned out the right way. And we have an obligation as citizens. This is about us. This is our country. We elect a president, but in the end, it's we the people, we the sovereign. And we need to let everybody know where we stand, what we think, and hope that our comments aren't used as sabotage, because mine certainly aren't. The president knows that. He texted me twice last night. He texted me twice the day before. We go back and forth. And it's intended to be helpful. That doesn't mean he'll agree with me or that I'll agree with him. I do agree with him 95% of the time. But that's the way it goes. All right, my friend, great call. We've had a lot of great calls, as a matter of fact. We'll keep it up. We'll be right back.
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14: Accident working in Fort Worth. This is going to be on westbound I-30 at Ridgemar. It's in the two right lanes. Just the left lane is getting by. About a 10-minute backup to Camp Bowie Boulevard. Still have road work set up on westbound I-30 at Chapel Creek Boulevard as you make your way over to Spur 580. Only the left lane is getting by. 5 to 7 minute delay from West Loop 820. In Dallas on eastbound I-30, right around Cockrell Hill, watch for an accident. The three left lanes are blocked, and an accident now working in Forney heading eastbound on I-20. This is just before FM 740. The left lane is blocked. It's about a 15-minute backup to Beltline Road. For WBAP First Traffic, I'm Dave Allen.
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3: A better life with Dr. Sanjay Gupta.
4: Did you know that almost half the vegetables and more than three quarters of the fruit that we eat in this country come from just one state, California? Yeah, it's true. And according to a new report by the Environmental Working Group, a health advocacy organization, a lot of this produce is tainted with PFAS, which are sometimes referred to as forever chemicals. Why? Well, the EPA says pesticides keep America's food supply safe, abundant, and affordable. And of course, these chemicals are used in every state, not just California. Now, if you are worried, though, about how much you're consuming, the best thing to do is to buy organic produce, if and when you can. Organic or not, you should rinse all fruits and vegetables under running water. Don't use any soap. And as one epidemiologist told us, use a brush on sturdier items like carrots, potatoes, and cucumbers. I'm Dr. Sanjay Gupta, helping you live a better life.
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0: tonight launched an attack against Israeli forces and effectively incinerated four Israeli soldiers. And I assume Israel will hit back very, very hard. Now, it's important that we take the measure of how people react here, not because we have a wet finger in the air to see where the wind's blowing, but let's see who supports good and who supports evil. Let's see. No MOU, no final agreement. Let me just write this for the whole world on the internet. No MOU or final agreement will change who these terrorists are. And that's a fact. That's just a fact. Time will tell. Terrible. All right. We'll continue with some calls here. I'm just trying to gather all the information. Let us go to John, Redwood City, California, the great KSFO. John, how are you, sir?
1: I'm doing great. I'm a longtime listener, and you're a ray of sunshine being trapped here behind enemy lines.
0: Yeah,
1: I support Israel. I think that they don't need to ask permission. I think it's better for them just to go in and annihilate Hezbollah right now and beg for forgiveness later. And, you know, they got to worry about the people.
0: But look at the tongue lashing they're taking. It's just unbelievable to me.
1: Either way. And
0: I just mentioned that four of their soldiers were effectively incinerated just now by an attack by Hezbollah. Now, what would we do? Didn't the president say you kill one soldier, we'll bomb the hell out of you? Didn't he say that?
1: Exactly.
0: Now, let's see how the reaction goes to that.
1: Yeah, but I mean, you know, he's up for re-election. I don't know when the dynamics of that is coming, but it's
0: October,
1: like, if he doesn't take action, he's going to be damned for it. If he takes action, he's going to be damned for it. So, I mean, my advice to him, the Prime Minister of Israel, is take action for the safety of the Israeli people. And, you know, you don't need to ask the United States.
0: I don't know what they're going to do, but I know him well enough to know they pissed off the wrong guy. I mean, he's a battle-hardened combat veteran who was badly wounded. He lost his brother in the Battle of Entebbe to a sniper. Every one of these ministers and everybody, they have children in the IDF or the Mossad. The ambassador to the United States from Israel lost his eldest son in the first 3 weeks of the Battle of Gaza because they were trying not to blow up a building, and so they were entering a building to find the terrorists, and the building was booby-trapped, and it collapsed on them. This is how it is to fight there. And no matter how many times it is said that they're trying to do it as humanely as possible, and this is really all for self-defense, they're not the ones that are just randomly shooting missiles into Lebanon. Now we have joined the chorus of the Europeans and the Arabs and the rest in condemning what every country would do, certainly us, in response to a terrorist group like this. And now we're talking about funding it. You know, we have these debates sometimes that are so asinine when it really comes down to basic stuff, things that are black and white. I'll be right back. Folks, history is unfolding right before our eyes. The President of the United States has delivered an incredible, consequential first year, restoring strength at our borders, rebuilding American confidence, and putting this country back on a path of common sense and constitutional principles. I believe our system was never meant to rest on one leader. 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
4: 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I'm Cameron Fairchild from the 24-hour Breaking News Center.
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3: On the ones.
5: Southbound 75 approaching Legacy Drive in Plano, an accident. It has the two left lanes blocked. Traffic just beginning to stack up as you pass Bethany Drive, just under a five-minute delay. In Dallas, southbound 75, still finding very slow traffic heading into downtown from Knox Henderson over to I-30. Slow and go on southbound I-35E from Mockingbird to Highline Drive, and then heavy traffic as you move through downtown. In Forney on eastbound I-20, as you approach FM 740, there's an accident in the left lane. It's about a 15-minute backup to Siegelville Road. For WBAP First Traffic and Weather on the Ones, I'm Dave Allen.
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4: From the WBAP On-Time Experts 24-7 Weather Center, showers and thunderstorms overnight with a low of 77, more storms tomorrow and tomorrow night, high near 90, low of 75. It's 94 degrees in Dallas, 94 in Fort Worth, 93 in Garland. 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A rescue operation underway right now on the Dallas-Coppell border after a worker became trapped beneath an apartment building. Emergency crews called to the Sage Hill at Cypress Waters Apartments, where a contractor digging a tunnel beneath the foundation was buried when the trench walls caved in. If you're planning to head to the FIFA Fan Festival at Fair Park tonight, Dallas police say don't do it. The venue has already reached capacity of 35,000 people ahead of tonight's Mexico versus South Korea match. Benjamin Netanyahu says Israel will not abide by the newly signed Washington-Tehran Accord, confirming it will continue strikes on Lebanon. Your money news brought to you by NetWorthRadio.com. On Wall Street today, the Dow Jones Industrial Average up just over 72 points. The NASDAQ gained more than 496 points. S&P 500 is up almost 80.5 points. Keep connected, DFW, for the latest on the signing of the formal peace agreement with Iran. 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

0: Within, the voice the liberals want to silence. But you can talk to Mark at 877-381-3811.
1: Not just the liberals, the woke right neo-fascists. All right, there's some news to give you folks. This comes from the Jerusalem Post. And why do I go there? Because it's Israeli? No, it's actually a fairly liberal paper. But they're up on the news that's going on there that comes to our country much later. Machaba Khomeini, this is the Khomeini that's still alive. He put out a statement. He said that he eventually approved the memorandum of understanding based only on a series of promises from Iranian President Pezeshkian and the negotiating team. Khomeini said that Iran will not submit to the, quote, excessive demands, unquote, of the United States in future negotiations with the United States in a series of posts on X. Khomeini said that he eventually approved the memorandum of understanding based only on a series of promises from the Iranian president and the negotiating team. He said, quote, let me get this right. I, as a matter of principle, held a different view. However, out of the commitment that the esteemed president as the head of the Supreme National Security Council gave to me on his own behalf and on behalf of the other members regarding the safeguarding of the rights of the Iranian nation and the resistance front, and his explicit acceptance of that responsibility, I granted my permission. That's a lot of weasel words to say he doesn't agree and that this guy is going to be the fall guy. Khomeini argued that it was the American president who, out of desperation, used all kinds of leverage to bring this about. And I quote, now, the Iranian supreme leader then said that Iran would wait to see the deal's effects, but that it was evident that in-person negotiations did not constitute acceptance of the American position. Does this sound like a regime that feels like it's defeated? Now, it may be defeated militarily. It may have lost the top two or three tiers. But I keep explaining to people, they view their survival as Allah protecting them and as motivation to go on. The MOU was signed on Thursday by President Trump, actually digitally Sunday, and the president of Iran, Vice President Vance, and Iranian Parliamentary Speaker Mohammad Bagar Ghalibaf digitally signed the agreement. This guy, Ghalibaf, is a mass murderer. I don't know why we're... I guess I'm just old school. Per the agreement, there will be a... it goes on, as you know. But I wanted you to know what the supreme leader had to say. He's not buying in on this. It's all a ruse in the end. The question is, what can we get out of it? Because it's... The fact that there's going to be a deal, at least for now, is a done deal, okay? The question is, what kind of deal? And if the Israelis do as I expect them to do, when four of their IDF soldiers were effectively incinerated by the enemy, by Hezbollah, you'll know very quickly, if the Israelis are criticized, if Netanyahu's attacked, that we're not serious about this, because you can't let these terrorists just roam as they do. I just read to you the rocket number yesterday. And the problem is this, to be perfectly honest with you, you incentivize them when you include them in item one of an MOU that there will be a permanent ceasefire, and that includes in Lebanon. And so you're telling Hezbollah, they're terrorists. Fire away, fire away, fire away. And then they fire away and they saw our reaction. The reaction was to attack the Israelis and to attack the prime minister. Well, let's pretend they're not Israelis. They're not Jewish. It's not the prime minister. I have an idea. Let's pretend it's Rome and the Vatican, okay? Is that okay? No. All right, that one's not okay. Well, then let's pretend it's Washington, D.C. Is that okay? No, that's not okay. That's not okay either. Okay. So why is it okay now? It's not. Not now, not ever. These are terrorists, for damn sake. While much of the world stays silent, the great pastor John Hagee, our dear, dear friend, his dear, dear family are friends with my family. We know these people. They are very, very special people. That's why I call Pastor Hagee my pastor. Obviously, I'm Jewish. I don't have a pastor, but he's our pastor, if you get my point. He's been a steadfast voice for Israel for decades in his important new book, God's Prophetic Clock. God's Prophetic Clock. He lays out the clear biblical timeline we're watching unfold right now. Very important. And this book tells you how Israel was reborn in a single day in 1948. Just as the prophet said, Jerusalem reunited under Jewish control in 1967, nations of the earth turning against the Jewish people, These are not random events, he points out. They are the signs from Scripture that we're approaching a critical hour. The clock is ticking. The dangers to Israel and their freedom are intensifying. And our children and grandchildren are counting us to understand what's happening. This incredible book, so important, from Hagee Ministries, will open your eyes and strengthen your faith. So please get a copy. You can get it immediately. That's of God's Prophetic Clock. God's Prophetic Clock. You can get it tonight at John Hagee Ministries, jhm.org/Levin, jhm.org/LEVIN. Or they have a direct line just for my audience, 855-694-9647, 855-694-9647, and tell them Mark Levin sent you. Everybody calling in, everybody listening, I want you to acquire this book. I'm quite serious. jhm.org/Levin or 855-694-9647. Let's keep rolling here. Let's go to Jake, Jersey City, New Jersey, the great WABC. Go right ahead, please.
2: Yeah, hey, Mark, what's up?
1: Well, I'm doing a little radio show. How are you?
2: Great. So I just want to make a couple points. My first point is I think this whole thing that America is not letting Israel bomb Beirut all has to do with G.D. Vance making Trump anti-Israel, because I don't think Trump really says these things privately. I think he wants Israel to take care of Lebanon. And I don't want you to say what you speak to Trump privately, but privately, do you know if he sounds like this, anti-BV and anti-Israel bombing Lebanon? Because I think it's all J.D. Vance.
1: Yeah, he's never done it to me personally. Nope.
2: Right. Also, did you see this?
1: I don't know who's behind it or anything like that. Thank you for your call, my friend. Walter, Pittsburgh, Pennsylvania, the great WJAS. How are you?
3: I'm fine, Mr. Levin. Thanks for taking the call.
1: You bet. Everybody's so polite. You can call me Mark. It's all right.
3: Thank you. I'm not sure if that $300 billion is Iranian money that is frozen right now.
1: Or that's not Iranian money. The frozen money is $24 billion. That's all. The $300 billion would be raised by Arab countries or any countries for that matter. We would help organize it and facilitate it. Okay. And that $300 billion, the terms of it are not clear at all in the WOU. As I understand, the vice president was saying you have to meet certain standards. I don't see that in the document, and now they're talking about certain side deals. I don't know. But that's an awful lot of money. I don't think they should get one plug nickel. That's just me.
3: Well, what I was thinking of that, with the $24 billion anyway, is we should free that up and use the beginnings of it going back to 1979 to pay for our hostages and to pay
1: now?
3: For the Marines in Beirut. Well, pay back the hostages from 1979.
1: Ah, that's not a bad idea.
3: The Marines in Beirut
1: and their families.
3: The Marines have done. We take that money back until when it's gone, it's gone. And it's the same with the $300 billion.
1: I don't think we should be helping them facilitate or raise $300 billion. We're lifting all sanctions so that money can be raised. And not only that, according to the MOU, if there are any international arrangements via the UN or the IAEA and these other entities, we're supposed to help them have the restrictions lifted.
3: No, that's not going to happen.
1: Can you believe that? That's in there. That's in there.
3: Actually, I can believe it. That's the problem.
1: Yeah. All right, Walter. Appreciate you, man. Let's keep rolling here. We're going to head to Hiram in Reynolds, Georgia, Sirius XM Satellite. How are you?
4: I'm good, sir. Nice to speak with you.
1: Me too.
4: I haven't been listening for very long.
1: Yeah.
4: I've learned a lot. I appreciate the stance that you take. I just think that Trump is the ultimate deal maker, and he's trying to build a coalition by a brilliant means of giving in and trying to make a deal, the ultimate deal maker, knowing that this deal will not be honored by the Iranians, therefore further giving it a chance for the Europeans, the European Union, and the Arabs to build a coalition to further isolate the Iranian regime.
1: All right.
4: That's just my thoughts. Your thoughts on that? I think he's a brilliant man. You know him.

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7: More and more people are using magnesium supplements to help them sleep. But are they safe? And do they really work? Well, first, let's talk about actual magnesium. That's an essential mineral that is needed for more than 300 different processes in the body, according to one dietitian. And most people get enough of it simply from the foods they eat. Now, if you're not getting enough, there are a few different types of supplements you can try. But as always, you should talk to your doctor before starting any new medication or supplement, whether it's prescription or over-the-counter. Now, when it comes to the science, we looked into this, and I gotta say, there's not a lot of strong evidence that magnesium supplements will actually help you sleep. They might help you manage pain, they might help you lower your stress levels, or work to get your muscles to relax. And maybe it's those things then that help you get some better sleep. I'm Dr. Sanjay Gupta, helping you live a better life.
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was reading reports, an intensive operation by the Israeli military to evacuate the dead and injured soldiers right now as I speak. So I just want to ask the woke right onliners, I want to ask them, what would you do? I want to ask those, including our friends in the administration, what would you do? People say, oh, you have a right to defend yourself. But do they really? But they're going to regardless. This is a people in a region of the world that outlasted the Babylonians, the Persian Empire, the Roman Empire, even the Third Reich in Europe. All horrible in that especially. I don't think Hezbollah is going to be able to take them out because they're not going to permit it. No matter what any politician says in this country, it doesn't matter. When you're fighting for your life and somebody's kid dies, these guys who are fighting and gals, they're coming out of the cafes, they're coming out of restaurants, they're working in hotels, some of them are lawyers, most of them are not, some of them are doctors. You know, they're construction workers. This is a citizen army they have over there. It's what they have. They have to. They only have 9.5 million people. And rather than talk the way some people talk about them, you need to think about it. Every damn day they're under attack. Every single damn day. Just because they exist. Just think about that. Every single

0: single damn day. Of course they don't want the Iranians to get $300 billion. I just read you an article where they said they're going to give a fortune to Hezbollah. What is that? They just fought a war next to us, with us. If you missed out on gold in 2020, if you missed the rally in 2025, it's not too late if you listen very carefully to me. Right now, gold is sitting at about 20% of its all-time highs earlier this year. So you could buy it effectively. 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Doesn't cost anything. Check it out. I encourage you to do so. A lot of people have gotten it, and they've really appreciated it, and I want you to get it, too. All right, let's take some more calls here while we're at it. Let's go to Jerry, El Paso, Texas, one of my original affiliates, or one of my early affiliates, the great KTSM. Jerry, how are you?
1: Well, sir. Thank you.
0: Now, you're in El Paso, Texas. Now, imagine if terrorists were firing missiles at El Paso, Texas from Mexico. What would you do? Stand down?
1: I would gather all my guns, and me and my son will go down there and take them SOBs out.
0: Yeah, you're not going to sit still.
1: No.
0: All right. What did you call about? I'm sorry.
1: I have a legal question for you.
0: Yeah.
1: Since Tehran is going to pass this money on to Hezbollah, under Title 18 U.S. Code, Chapter 113B, Terrorism, Subchapter 233B9B, providing material support or resources to designated foreign terrorist organizations. And also...
0: Hold on now. The problem is it's not our money, that $300 billion. That's not our money. This is how they get around it. And the $24 billion, the president said, is actually their money. We've just been holding it back. And he said we can't hold it forever. Well, of course we can. We're not required to give money back to a terrorist regime to use against us. But that said, the $300 billion we're going to help them raise or coordinate it or facilitate it. And I'm sure a lot of these Arab countries are going to give it to them and so forth and so on. So those are not actually our funds. But who cares? Why should they get anything? I thought we won and they lost.
1: It's still providing some material support to the enemy.
0: You know, I'm going to have to look at that. What'd you say, 1113?
1: Yeah, it's 1113 Bravo.
0: Okay.
1: Subchapters, two of them.
0: Yeah.
1: Two of them, subchapters, 2339 Bravo and 2339 Charlie. The second one is prohibitions against the financing of terrorism. And that one says knowing or unknowing. willing or unwilling.
0: And what section is that?
1: Title 18 U.S. Code.
0: Yeah. Yeah, yeah, but any particular section?
1: Well, it's your chapter 113B.
0: Oh, okay, it's in that section. Okay, no, you made my job easy. We're going to take a look at that, you know, overnight. That was a great call there, brother. Great call from Jerry. All your calls have been great. We'll be right back.

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1: And it goes in at the buzzer!
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8: Eating a healthy diet is not only good for you physically, it can also keep your brain sharp as you age. According to a new study out of China, people who most closely followed the MIND diet slowed aging in key structures inside their brains by more than 2 years. The MIND diet is a combination of the Mediterranean diet, which we talk a lot about, and the DASH diet, which stands for Dietary Approaches to Stop Hypertension. All three of these diets are similar, but the MIND diet puts more of an emphasis on berries, beans, leafy green vegetables, fish, poultry, whole grains, olive oil, and nuts. You're not going to eat foods with a lot of saturated fat. We're talking cheese, butter, red meat, or anything fried. You really don't have to eat like this 100% of the time. That's the key. Just do the best that you can. I'm Dr. Sanjay Gupta, helping you live a better life.
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11: A rescue attempt underway after a tunnel collapse in Coppell. 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
12: Southbound 75 approaching Legacy Drive in Plano, an accident. It has the two left lanes blocked. Traffic just beginning to stack up as you pass Bethany Drive. Just under a 5-minute delay. In Dallas, southbound 75, still finding very slow traffic heading into downtown from Knox Henderson over to I-30. Slow and go on southbound I-35E from Mockingbird to Highline Drive. And then heavy traffic as you move through downtown. In Forney on eastbound I-20 as you approach FM 740, there's an accident in the left lane. It's about a 15-minute backup to Siegelville Road. For WBAP First Traffic and Weather on the Ones, I'm Dave Allen.
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11: 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More storms tomorrow and tomorrow night. High near 90. Low of 75. It's 94 degrees in Dallas, 94 in Fort Worth, 93 in Garland. 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A rescue operation underway right now on the Dallas-Coppell border after a worker became trapped beneath an apartment building. Emergency crews called to the Sage Hill at Cypress Waters Apartments, where a contractor digging a tunnel beneath the foundation was buried when the trench walls caved in. If you're planning to head to the FIFA Fan Festival at Fair Park tonight, Dallas police say don't do it. The venue has already reached capacity of 35,000 people ahead of tonight's Mexico versus South Korea match.